0: This is a prickly overall spot for the Golden State Warriors. I'll never say two timelines. I don't think that that exists. There's one timeline. It's this timeline. It's 2026, and they are in a spot where there are multiple motivations, and that's very difficult. You know what I mean? Think about, and this is not a great sort of analogy, but I don't know. Have you ever had two love interests at once that you had to kind of decide?
1: Yeah.
0: And make a...
1: What? I said yes. You asked me a question, I answered it.
0: It wasn't.
1: Why you gotta make it so creepy?
0: Because you were the one who made it creepy.
1: Yeah.
0: You could have said yes, but you said it like that.
1: Yes. I'll say like Marv Albert in honor of the Knicks.
0: I mean, and that's kind of where the Warriors are, and that's an uncomfortable spot.
1: Can be.
0: Where you're trying to figure out, like, fork in the road, but actually what you're trying to do is kind of almost split the fork and go down the middle. The Warriors would like to get younger. They would like to excite the fan base and start the process of rebooting. They also would like to play good basketball next year, and they would like to do that for and with Steph Curry. How do you do all that in one night?
1: You trade back and you get two players. You have two girlfriends, and you toggle between the two, and you hope that the pick that you make at 12.
0: It's getting creepier by the minute right now.
1: You hope
0: now,
1: that
0: by
1: the
0: way.
1: Pick you make at 12 and the pick you make at 17, that they never bump into each other.
0: Really, really regretting this analogy. And I knew that I would the second I brought it up.
1: That's a damn shame, Mark.
0: Yeah.
1: And so on the clock, now Washington has 5 minutes to say the name A.J. DeBonsa at Kalshi. He's a 91%.
0: Or trade with Utah so Utah can come up and get the local guy.
1: I mean, local. He was there for like an hour and a half.
0: Whatever.
1: But.
0: It's longer than most people stay in Utah.
1: I get it. And you mentioned all the teams up there thinking that, you know, they all need a bunch of people. Utah is actually a team that they don't need a whole hell of a lot with all the trades they made and getting Jaren Jackson Jr. They're a team that would love to be able to just to take the one player and continue to evolve and be good next year.
0: Yep. And keep in mind, there was, it wasn't that long ago, a few days ago, that the Washington Wizards were kind of like the in-fashion discussion of the day with the thought that maybe they would trade Anthony Davis, whether that's the Warriors or anyone else for that matter. Not a whole lot has moved there, and they are 3 minutes and 30 seconds away from having to call out a name and just move forward with that.
1: Yep, it's either A.J. DeBonsa or Darren Peterson, who I think is a very intriguing prospect, a guy who didn't play a lot at Kansas last year. Apparently he had severe cramping, and it's because he was bulking up on creatine before he became a Jayhawks. And so he's not so much of an unknown because he looks to be a phenomenal prospect, but he sure didn't play a ton.
0: Darren Peterson would be an interesting pick for the Wizards in that they just signed Trae Young to a new four-year contract. That feels a little bit, I don't want to quite use the word redundant. I think they're very different players, but that feels like you're going to create a little logjam that maybe for your future is not the right way to go. So I'm with you. I think that this is DeBonsa, but we'll know here in about 2.5.
1: No doubt. And then if you look at Utah and what they have a good point guard that they have coming back in Keontae George, and they've got a ton of size in Utah. So would they look to add Darren Peterson? Absolutely. And that would be a very good and deep team, and a team that is really quite young. It's actually Ace Bailey. I apologize. He is the guy that they have who's going to be heading up their offense.
0: Fun to kind of bounce around with our and your partner in Kalshi.
1: Yep.
0: And watch what's happening in real time as we approach these picks. And A.J. DeBonsa, being the number one overall selection, is bouncing around in the low 90s right now in terms of its percentage chance of happening. Darren Peterson is the only other one registering on this right now, and he's hanging around in about the 8% mark as far as who is going to be the number one pick.
1: Yeah, and that would be a nice little win if you were able to get Darren Peterson, which is now... It's now up to 98% and then back down. So it feels like a fait accompli that it will be A.J. DeBonsa, but you just never really know until the pick is in. And then the pick is in, Mark.
0: The pick is in.
1: The pick is in.
0: The pick is in. And again, throughout the hour, we will have all of the picks. We'll go straight to the feed and let the announcement come with regard to who is the pick in each spot. We're about to to get the number one overall pick in the draft in the NBA, and we will be on our way and heading toward pick 11 here very shortly.
1: I love it, and you know, you get the pundits, the talking heads are still exchanging their ideas, and very shortly we will have the commissioner, Adam Silver, stride to the podium, and we will bring that pick to you as it happens. And you know, the odds are it's going to be A.J. DeBonsa. Yep. I believe the markets have now closed.
0: On anyone else. You can go ahead and bet DeBonsa and get your money back if you want.
1: Okay. I mean, you can trade on anything.
0: You can trade on anything. You can do that. I don't know why, but you can.
1: I guess.
0: You're allowed to.
1: Yeah, you can. It doesn't make a ton of sense, but, you know, it's just the way that goes. And I would imagine if the pick is already in, that you'd have Utah already on the clock. I would imagine. That's how it is in the NFL, right?
0: You would think.
1: Even when the pick hasn't been announced, you go ahead and start their clock as well. So we might actually cycle through this to where we get to make the pick for the Warriors at 11 before we dip at 6.
0: If there is a pick for the Warriors at 11. So as we are going through picks and talking this out, that to me is the question of the night. I don't look at this Warriors thing in terms of we need a rookie or we need a veteran. I look at this in terms of we need excitement. Like, how can you sort of reignite this fan base? And that is a question that you all can answer at 888-957-9570. To me, as we sit here in this moment, the most exciting thing that could come would be actually the Warriors trading out of 11 and ending up with two players in the top 18 or so, and then sort of presenting a whole bevy of young players at the end of the night for Warrior fans to think about.
1: Because if you look at the roster, they've got 4 healthy players under contract right now.
0: Right.
1: I don't believe you're allowed to play with 4, Mark.
0: I don't think so.
1: You actually have to suit up 8. So right now, you're sitting with 4 players under contract.
0: We need 4 more. Yeah, we need 4 more.
1: Yeah, and you got 2 guys who are hurt, and so...
2: With the first pick in the 2026 NBA Draft, the Washington Wizards select Anise DeBonsa Jr. from Brigham Young University.
0: Okay, there it is.
1: Me.
0: That's A.J.
1: That
0: DeBonsa. Did it scare you a little bit?
1: It scared me.
0: When he didn't say A.J. and you were thinking they picked somebody else. Who's Anise?
1: If you're going to say his first name.
3: Who are you?
1: Then what's the second initial?
0: Yeah.
1: Anise jumps a lot. DeBonsa.
0: Well, the J is for Junior.
1: Then it goes at the end.
0: That's true.
1: Then your name is A. DeBonsa Jr.
0: It's A. DeBonsa J is what it is. So I'm sure now that he's in the NBA, they'll get that figured out, and the back of his jersey can say A. D. J. A. DeBonsa Jr.
1: A. D. J. Okay.
0: Yeah. Yeah.
1: And I'm sure Steiner will call him OG DeBonsa.
0: Ananobia.
1: OG Ananobi. It's one of my favorite drops that didn't make it from the old building.
0: And who knew? Who knew what would happen to that guy's life?
1: Turned out pretty
0: good. A few years later.
4: This guy is such a D.
1: So DeBonsa goes 1. And the jingle kind of caught me off guard. Apparently, our feed here is just a skosh behind.
0: Yeah. No problem. Everybody. Yeah, we knew that. We're fine. We're good.
1: No, I mean, Grandy, go ahead and drop the jingle whenever you need to drop the jingle.
0: Jingle, jangle, absolutely.
1: That's
0: so
1: right.
0: DeBonsa on his way up to the stage. There is smoke. There is a Washington hat. Welcome to the NBA, and the draft is underway. The closer we get to this, I love the idea if the Warriors can pull it out. I kind of woke up this morning going, Burries. Let's give me some Braden Burries. I'm into that guy. I was grinding tape. And I like it. When he shoots the ball, it goes in.
1: Yep.
0: I noticed that. He really can. He's got a really, really nice jumper.
1: Yep.
0: I wasn't thinking guard, but you know me. I don't really like going into drafts thinking solely about positions. I'd rather think about players, and I like him, but I'm no scout. I'm no expert on this, but we'll see what they do. But if they can come out of this with multiple exciting young players who, as Steve Kerr said, you know, can play back-to-backs and just infuse some life and energy into this locker room, I think that would be a really good thing.
1: No doubt. And for Washington, they get a guy who's 6'9 with a 7-foot wingspan, and he's got elite athleticism and a shot that is in development. And so you think about the upside play for Washington, it makes perfect sense because, you know, there aren't that many people in this draft who have that raw athleticism. And he joins a team where, you know, Washington is a young team that has a lot of upside in the future, whether it's Koulibaly at 21 and Alex Saar is 21. They've got a young core to go alongside Trae Young and Anthony Davis, so no tremendous rush for him to come in and be awesome right away because Washington is still developing.
0: Did you put together some profile info on the people who are at least highly rumored to be Warriors pretty soon? Because I'm mindful, I don't ever want the listeners to think that we think you all don't know sports. We know that you do. We know that you know sports. But I'm betting there's a lot of people cruising around in the Bay right now. It's rush hour, and maybe you're heading home from work, and you're like, I don't know anything about Braden Burries or Mara or Luxembourg.
1: It's a small country near France.
0: Exactly. But how many people have we heard call Yaxel Luxembourg?
1: Right.
0: It's Londonborg. But
1: Pazemski.
0: More importantly, like, yeah, let's do a little Kevin Durant. Who are you?
1: Okay.
0: What do you got?
1: Braden Burries.
0: Okay.
1: We'll start with
0: him because
1: he's become your crush as of today.
0: Yep.
1: He's being comped to Malcolm Brogdon. And when you look at Braden Burries, he's a very strong guard. And Dalton Johnson came on and talked about how he's 215 pounds. He's got a great three-point shot. And he is a very good and engaged defender. He's older than most freshmen. He just turned 20 in September, and he's got a lot of physical upside. He's got a polished game. They played at the highest level, and he is a player, I think, that is plug and play, especially as a defensive member of your backcourt.
0: All right, look, can we go down that road, though, for a second? So Braden Burries, you call him plug and play.
1: Yes.
0: He's a two. Right?
1: Yeah, he's a two.
0: Okay, so he's a plug-and-play? He's a plug-and-start?
1: No, he's probably a plug-and-play. I mean, on the Warrior team, he might be a plug-and-start because you don't have, like, other human beings who play basketball.
0: Well, there you go. I mean, I'm still trying to figure out, and I don't know if tonight is going to bring the answer. I understand that there are trades. I understand that free agency is still ahead. Can I ask who on God's green earth is going to play wing for the Warriors this year? Who is the three on opening night? Do we have any clue whatsoever who that person could be?
1: We don't yet, and I don't think he's in the building. Like, Gui Santos is a guy who plays more of the four, right? I mean, he's a guy who's a wing, but I don't know if you're going to go ahead and start him in that spot. You would hope that you could get somebody in this draft who you could look at as a possible wing, a 3-4 type of player, but You just never know. And also, you got to go out there in free agency and figure out who's going to be available.
0: Sure, yeah, you're going to have to go get some guys and fill out the roster and all of that. But that's one thing that is also on my mind tonight. I stand by my statement that you don't just go positional need in a draft, but the Warriors do need themselves some wings. You know what I mean?
1: No doubt.
0: Here comes pick number two.
2: With the second pick in the 2026 NBA Draft, the Utah Jazz select Darren Peterson from the University of Kansas.
0: Chalky so far, no surprise.
1: I like the pick, Mark.
0: I bet you do.
1: And I like the player.
0: There was no question after DeBonta went number one that Darren Peterson was going to go number two. It is after this, and it is the Memphis Grizzlies where things start to get a little bit interesting. I know that the next two players are supposed to be Boozer and Wilson. We'll see if it kind of plays out that way. But this is at least stage one of where it gets a little mysterious, I'd say.
1: A little bit. I'd be surprised if Boozer didn't go number three. And then, you know, Caleb Wilson, who was such a monster last year until he got hurt, and that really derailed North Carolina's season. They were on a decent trajectory, and Wilson got hurt, and it was pretty much season over. But, you know, you could wind up having Wilson go three and Boozer go four. I do think that you start to see a little bit of intrigue now when we get to this spot in the draft.
0: Indeed it is right now. Cameron Boozer trending at about 97% to be the pick, although Caleb Wilson just jumped to 13 and Cameron fell to 85. It jumps all over the place, but you get the idea. Cameron Boozer, largely the favorite to end up on the Memphis Grizzlies.
1: Yeah, and we know that neither of them will be available at 11 as we do.
0: Correct.
1: A look at some other players who will be available. Nate Ament is one out of Tennessee.
0: Maybe.
1: 6'10".
0: They're allowed to pick him before 11.
1: They are. But
0: I checked.
1: Burries, Ament, Lindenborg, Ademara. These are all players who are mostly mocked in that range. And so as we talk about who might be there, I know that Grandy back in the studio is not a huge fan of Nate Ament. And he's a late blooming combo forward. And he struggled to live up to his lofty expectations initially at Tennessee. He feels to me like much more of a project, and I know that that's a triggering word around these parts. We don't want any more projects.
0: No, I went to school many years ago, and I'm done with final projects.
1: No doubt.
0: Let's take some calls. We'd love to hear from you. Dibs has got more profiles. We're already to pick number 3. It's 5:20. We're moving quickly. The Warriors pick is coming up. It's coming up in less than an hour. 888-957-9570. Dave in Fresno. Dave, thanks for holding. What's up? You're on with Willard and Dibs.
3: If you're the Warriors, I think you guys would be looking at tonight, like, why am I not in on some of these transactions? Giannis, Jaylen Brown, everyone's saying, oh, the Warriors have nothing to offer. And that's something the Warriors need to look at as a team. Like, why do we have nothing to offer? You know, we're talking about getting more picks, which is, in theory, a great idea. But the idea of the NBA is having young, good talent, and the Warriors have none of that. You know, they can't offer that right now, and that's alarming in my opinion. That more so than what they get tonight or what they do tonight, whatever it is, they have to get something that is young and talented, because they don't have that right now. All their talent is in their 30s, and that's not good. And in this world of the NBA, whatever they stay at 11, move back and get 14 and 18, they better get some young talent and for the future have something just in case another big name is available that, you know, you can stand at the table, the negotiation table, and be like, hey, we want to get in on that. Right now, who can you offer? Pods? Like, that's your best asset? Like, that's not good enough.
1: Right.
3: So that's what they need to think about. That's what they need to think about going in tonight. Like, why are we not in any discussion? Why are people saying we have nothing to offer? That's the most alarming thing to me.
0: Yeah, Dave, it's a good call, and I think it's a fair point. However, I do want to add to the discussion, when people say, why don't the Warriors have any young talent? At least a part of the answer is they haven't had any picks. They have not. Look, this is his first.
1: The picks they had, they messed up.
0: Well, okay, but those are 5 and 6 years ago now.
1: Right?
0: Like, they have not been in the lottery. You know what I mean? And again, I'm not dismissing Dave's point. It's a fair one. But at the same time, most fans I know, when you come out of the championship 4 years ago, I don't know any fans who were like, yeah, let's turn the roster over. Let's get some of these win now players out of here and let's get some lottery picks in return for that. That's not where our heads were at. That's not where the Warriors' heads were at. And I support that because I supported it then. It made sense then. Does it make sense now? No. Now it doesn't make sense. And so now you're right. You better do a better job of the draft picks you have. I'm in full agreement with that. And Dave is not wrong. It's a young man's game. And so that's totally fair. I just want to add that to the discussion and make sure that we're giving space for the idea that it's not like for 4 years in a row the Warriors have had the 12th pick in the draft and blown it every time.
1: They have.
0: They've not even been in the lottery.
1: But you had young players, and Jordan Poole was a guy you didn't keep for obvious reasons, and James Wiseman was a blown pick, and he would be a part of your young core.
0: No doubt.
1: And Jonathan Kuminga would be as well. Moses Moody would be, but he's hurt, so I don't blame them for that. But the caller's right about you don't have a young core of anything. You've got Pods, and you've got Will Richard, who is a 1 year in maybe, and you've got Gee Santos, and that's not a core. Those are all second-teamers.
0: Yeah, they're all second-rounders, not Pods, but the other two are second-rounders. So, again, it's all a sliding scale of what you judge. Even Jordan Poole being knocked off the team. Like, here's pick number 3.
2: With the 3rd pick in the 2026 NBA draft, the Memphis Grizzlies select Cameron Boozer from Duke University.
0: Cameron Boozer is the pick. As expected, we're expecting Caleb Wilson to be number four, and that's when it gets interesting after that. But anyway, just to wrap that point, again, I'm not in disagreement, but even Jordan Poole having to be dealt, I don't put that on the front office. I put that on Draymond Green as far as the way that, that all ended up playing. You're not wrong. It's a problem for the Warriors, but there are also some understandable reasons for why the Warriors don't have young talent. They barely have any young players at all.
1: That's right. And so, it's because they don't have young talent. They didn't draft correctly the young talent. And then Kuminga, whatever happened with that, either they mismanaged him or he's not that good. We're going to find out more as time goes on. But you know, you wind up now with a group of old guys and young guys, but the most important thing now is, on this night and going forward, you have to get younger and you have to find people who can actually play.
0: 888-957-9570. Where do you want the Warriors' strategic focus tonight? I'm a big fan of Braden Burry's. I'm a big fan of, if he's not there, moving down and getting two picks. Don't know if that opportunity even exists. That's kind of where my head is, at least in these 24 hours. Eric in San Francisco is next. Hi, Eric. Thanks for calling in.
4: Hello?
0: Hey, we got you now.
4: It's Eddie, not Eric. That's what threw me off. Sorry, guys.
0: Far away. Yes.
4: So, do you guys know why the Warriors weren't in on the Aaron Wiggins thing? He only went for like 2 second rounder.
0: Yeah. It's a fair question. Do I know why? I can't claim to know why, but. All I can kind of lean back on there is when it comes to trades and who's a correct partner, I don't necessarily know what it was the other team was looking for. And then again, I also look at the salary structure.
1: Ah, there it is.
0: And I know that the Golden State Warriors right now are not interested in lining up salaries beyond next year unless it's players they really, really like. Aaron doesn't make a ton of money, but I'm not going to get overly upset about that one either, because while I think he's a nice young player, is he a game changer? I don't think so. And I don't think that's where the Warriors would choose to put their assets, but I also don't know, like, whose draft picks would the Thunder rather have in terms of what was offered. I don't know that.
1: And his contract is actually pretty friendly.
0: It's a very affordable one.
1: It's 10, then it goes down to 9, then 8, and then there's a team option for another year at about 8 and change. And so, yeah, you'd like to be in on everything. And when you see him go for just a couple of second-round picks, you realize that you probably would have had the assets to be in on that. But you can't win them all, right?
0: Well, you can't win them all. And again, what I know that they're holding dear right now is
1: flexibility.
0: After this year. You're right, that's not a big number, but still, it's a number. That's number one. And number two, I always look at these things this way. We may get to the end of the night and end of the summer and say, that was stupid that they didn't offer a third second-round pick and get Aaron Wiggins. We may do that. But let's see what they do first, because that may provide some clarity as to why they didn't make a move like that.
1: Yeah, no doubt, especially when you look at the Warriors roster situation and they have so many free spots. But you're right about the money. They want to maintain that flexibility, not only for this year in case they can make a big swing, but also for the future going into next year when Steph will probably want an extension and he might be making more than he is now. So you do need to create that same level of roster flexibility. And I don't think that, you know, this player, Aaron Wiggins, would have been preventative of anything, but,
0: right,
1: you know, maybe they weren't even aware that he was available.
0: 888-957-9570. What do you want to see the Warriors do strategically? The draft is underway. The first three picks have gone largely as expected. A.J. DeBonta goes number one overall to Washington. Utah takes Darren Peterson out of Kansas with the second overall pick. And Cam Boozer, Carlos's son, and they're sitting together talking it out right now, goes number three to the Memphis Grizzlies. The Chicago Bulls are on the clock. The pick is in. We expect it to be Caleb Wilson out of North Carolina.
1: And that, to me, would be a phenomenal pick for Chicago, because the guy is just an absolute monster out of North Carolina, 6'9", 210, another power forward. Who will go? You go from Tobacco Road to Tobacco Road. If it goes Duke right to North Carolina, there would be some synergy in that. And he was a highly rated prospect coming out of high school, and he went, as I mentioned, and had a great freshman year until he got hurt.
0: Yeah, absolutely. And then the Clippers sit at 5, and that's when things kind of go up in the air, and nobody really knows exactly how it's going to go. 4 elite players, and then a whole lot of really, really good ones. But how that all shakes out after this is anyone's guess. And so we're moving quickly. It's about 5:30. We've got about 4 picks in. They have not announced the 4th one yet, but they'll be doing that any moment. And I think we should get to some more of your profiling, because there's been so much talk, mainly started by you, about Yaxel Lundenborg weeks and weeks ago. We should dive in, but we'll do that after this pick.
2: With the 4th pick in the 2026 NBA draft, the Chicago Bulls select Caleb Wilson from the University of North Carolina.
1: There you go, as expected.
0: It's almost like all 4-1 seeds made it to the Final Four. We knew that those 4 players were going to be the first 4 named. Clippers up next, and now it gets interesting.
1: Well, it's interesting because if you look at most big boards and most mock drafts, 4 of the 5 next picks are all point guards. Mm-hmm. So then it comes down to dealer's choice. Do you like Keaton Wagler out of Illinois?
0: He is the favorite.
1: Steiny's all on Keaton Wagler,
0: yeah, Keaton
1: all of a sudden.
0: Wagler.
1: So that's who he's hitching his wagon to. But you got Kingston Flemings out of Houston. Good point guard. You've got Acuff out of Arkansas.
0: Acuff right now, according to Kalshie, is the second choice, the second most likely choice of the Clippers coming up next.
1: And then you've got Braden Burries as a shooting guard, but he could be in the mix as well. Mikel Brown Jr. out of Louisville.
0: There's the third choice,
1: guard,
0: by the way.
1: So yeah. Just looking at many mock drafts, the next picks are point guard, point guard, point guard, point guard, and then Burries the shooting guard. So it could come down to just what the Clippers like in their point guard.
0: And do they even want to make the pick, or could there be a trade on top? Let's not forget that the Clippers made a fascinating deal that signaled a lot of people earlier this year that they were kind of moving on to a youth movement when they moved James Harden in favor of Darius Garland, who is a guard. And so do they want to add another point guard to this mix? I don't know, and that's why this draft is about to get interesting right now.
1: Yeah, there would be a prime move-back spot. If they didn't want a point guard, it would be a great time for them to move back, and I can't help but keep thinking about Oklahoma City, who could use a point guard. And, you know, you got Shai Gilgeous-Alexander, who's there. He plays more as a 2. If there's a point guard that they love in Oklahoma City, now would be the time to jump up and get your Wagler on, or Acuff, or Flemings, or Brown Jr., or whoever that you possibly could fancy that you can't otherwise get.
0: The markets are wild to watch. They are flying all over the board, but the one constant is that Keaton Wagler is sitting up in the 90% range as the probable or possible next pick. But what'd you jot down so you can let everybody know about Yaxel Lundenborg, who is a possible Warrior target here at number 11?
1: The thing that struck me initially beyond watching him play, and I watched a ton of his games this year, is the fact that he spent not 5, but 6 years in college. Yep. He had 3 years in JUCO, and then he had a couple years before he went to Michigan and won the Natty, and he's just so versatile, offensive, defensive. His 3 ball really emerged at Michigan. He didn't shoot a ton of 3s until he joined Dusty May's team, and then the shot was unbelievable. 37% this year, including 45% when unguarded. He's a physical specimen. Wingspan of 7 feet, 3 inches, and it's on a guy who is 6'9". So long arms, strong body, good defender, highly skilled. I love him.
0: Here's the one thing I do want to bring up. We didn't get a chance much to talk about this, but Mark Spears on our show yesterday brought something up in terms of a concern about Yaxel Lundenborg, because we've talked so much about him. The Warriors have talked to him and about him, and everything seems to be so rosy. And Spears suddenly goes, hey, is it not a concern that his vertical leap is only about 24 inches? That is startlingly low for an NBA lottery prospect. I would have killed for a 24-inch vertical leap. But for an NBA lottery pick, that is a level of athleticism that is considered short of the mark.
1: Yeah, 25 and a half, according to the officials. But still, I'm looking at your boy, Braden Burries, and his standing vertical leap is 35 inches.
0: Yep.
1: So that's a little bit more, I think, of the norm. Now, when you get to Ade Mara, the 7'3" kid out of Michigan, his is probably about, it's actually 24 inches.
0: Yeah, I mean, for a 7-plus footer, that makes sense.
1: Yeah. His standing reach is 9 feet 9 inches.
0: Yep.
1: In other words, you go tippy toes and you can grab the rim.
0: Yep.
1: Man, got to be a nightmare to be on a plane.
0: So you don't even need to jump.
1: Right?
0: Yeah.
1: But I think you could look at that and say it's troubling with Yaxel Lendenborg, but then again, he's 6'9", so how much verticality do you really need? But then again, if you're almost 24 and your vertical is that, it's probably not going to get a lot better.
0: Understood. I just think it's also one of those things where you start thinking about if vertical leap is such at age 24, and he's already 24, where does that kind of athleticism go as a player ages and as a player starts to play 82 games a year as yep. opposed to about 35 and things like that. So his aging is accelerated because he's not 19 or 20. He's already 24.
1: Right. So when you draft him, you're drafting him for the high floor, probably not for the high ceiling
0: yep.
1: because he is already 24 and he's, he's allowed to get better, but he probably won't have as much upside as, say, DeBonsa, who's still so new to the game.
0: Clippers pick is in. We'll have that for you shortly. Adorable Sacramento fans, stand by. You're two picks away. Brooklyn is next and will be on the clock momentarily after they announce this Clippers pick, and we're just about halfway to the Warriors selection.
1: Yeah, so I don't think we're going to get there during our show. It feels like it's going to be
0: probably not, but it's going to be close.
1: Grandy and Chickering production because, we're still sitting here waiting for pick number 5, and even though the pick is in, they're taking their sweet time as far as, like...
0: Here it is.
2: With the 5th pick in the 2026 NBA Draft, the LA Clippers select Keaton Wagler.
0: There it is.
2: From the University of Illinois.
0: All right, so Keaton Wagler is the selection. Illinois point guard was the most expected pick, but this was the first time where as soon as Adam Silver kind of paused, the Clippers select. I'm like, ooh, I don't know what it's about to be.
1: Yep.
0: And then indeed it is Keaton Wagler. So he is on his way to L.A.
1: All right. I mean, he's just a really solid, point guard out of Central Casting. He's a good ball handler. He can score at all three levels. And he's somebody who was a late bloomer, 5'8" as a freshman in high school, finally developed and grew and just became a fantastic point guard for an Illinois team that had a great run this year.
0: So the Brooklyn Nets are on the clock. And right now, Mikael Brown is tracking as the favorite to be the next selection, staying ahead of Darius.

0: as we look at the new NBA with, you know, the second apron and all the rest of it, teams are really concerned about having that many players, as you've always said, that many players making that much money. So you start to think about, you know, getting ahead of it before the contracts all come due.
1: Well, no doubt. And then also, obviously, they had an interesting year with regard to what they needed to do. And Dosunmu really kind of showed out, and they knew that they were going to need to keep him and sign him. They needed to free that money up, and they did by getting rid of Julius Randle. And immediately, Dosunmu gets his new deal.
0: Yeah, as he should. I mean, younger player, and Julius Randle's a little bit further down the road in his career. So interesting to see what happens from here. I'm looking at some of the Kalshi odds, and the number 9 overall pick, Braden Burry, is sitting at 73% to go number 9. So not to say that it's a done deal, but it's looking like the markets are aiming for Burry's to go number 9 overall.
1: And the markets have been right 5 out of 5 so far on these picks, but it does get more interesting as we go. Couple minutes left on Brooklyn's clock, so they're on the clock. Sacramento is next. The Warriors are 5 picks away. With that, though, as we wait for Brooklyn to make their selection, let's go live now to another portion of Laughing Monk here in San Francisco that happens to be 2 feet to my left in Dan Dibley with this World Soccer Championship update.
0: Thanks, Mark, and it's brought to you by Jack's Bar and J-Town Pizza, your destination for international soccer action in San Jose's Japantown. It all started today with CR7 Cristiano Ronaldo getting a brace. He was on a hat trick for the majority of the match, didn't get it. Portugal 5, Uzbekistan 0. England and Ghana played to a 0-0 draw, and now Croatia is leading Panama 1-0 in the 80th minute, but it's not over there. Colombia and the DRC, the Democratic Republic of the Congo, they take on each other from Guadalajara at 7 o'clock tonight. And that is your World Soccer Championship update, brought to you by Jack's Bar and J-Town Pizza, your destination for international soccer action in San Jose's Japantown.
1: That was really well done.
0: Thank you.
1: Congratulations.
0: I felt good about Guadalajara.
1: Yeah, just a great job. Thought the delivery was excellent. Let me see if I can match you by letting everybody know we got an opportunity that we really don't want you to miss, and we're looking forward to it. Do you want to win a round of golf at the beautiful Silverado Resort in Napa and play that round with one of us 6 hosts here at 95.7 The Game? That opportunity is on the table right now as we speak. First thing, are you ready to play Monday, July 13th? Be available Monday, July 13th. If you are, then sign up here, because each host is going to get paired with a winner, so there will be 6 total winners. What you need to do is submit a 30-second or less video with your golf swing in your best golf gear and an explanation. Sensation as to why you want to play with us.
2: Cha-ching!
1: By the way, mainly focus on the swing, because there's houses at Silverado and we don't want you to hit any of them.
0: Four.
1: Right. So, good swing, good gear, good explanation, and who knows, you could win. So go to 957thegame.com right now and submit your video. Maybe we'll see you at Silverado on Monday, July 13th. All right, we're coming down the home stretch. The pick is in for Brooklyn. Coming up next, we'll have that along with Sacramento, Atlanta, and we're moving toward the Warriors at 11. Live from Laughing Monk, this is Willard and Dibs.
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5: All right, we got a couple more picks to announce.
6: The picks are in?
5: And we are three picks away from the Warriors. The Atlanta Hawks are on the clock at number 8. At number 6, the Brooklyn Nets select Mikael Brown out of Louisville. And just moments ago, the adorable Kings at number 7. Somebody called Logan Webb. He's thrilled. Darius Acuff, Arkansas, point guard, is coming to Northern California. I like Darius Acuff a lot. Yeah. I think he's a good player. Most Spates, I heard say on Steiny and Goo earlier today, he singled Acuff out as maybe a player that he likes the most in this draft. So we'll see how this all kind of ends up. But Darius Acuff on his way to Sacramento.
6: It's exciting. And as we talked about, it's the run on point guard. So he goes, and now you got Kingston Flemings, who possibly could be somebody who gets taken next. And Braden Burry's a shooting guard, could go after that at number 9. And we're getting ever so close to the Warriors sitting at number 11. Could it be Yaxel Lendenborg, Ade Mara, his teammate, or somebody else? We are yet to see any real, like, sizzle in this draft. It's all gone pretty much according to Hoyle, and there haven't been any trades or any moves yet.
5: That is exactly right. And right now, the markets are saying that the next selection for the Atlanta Hawks will most likely be Kingston Flemings. Kingston Flemings is the favorite to go next, but Dalen Swain is jumping onto the board. Ade Mara is on the board, and this is where you start to, I think we're close enough now, you can smell the Warriors pick,
6: yep.
5: And so you start thinking about some of the names that have been out there and that the Warriors might have on their mind. But Atlanta at number 8, I know we've talked a lot about Braden Burry's. I don't think he goes here, but Dallas and Milwaukee have the next two picks after that before the Warriors, and he's certainly on the board for them in those selections.
6: No doubt, and he would be great to fall all the way to 11. I'm not sure if he will, and I just can't help but wonder if the Warriors will take somebody from Michigan, because in their spot, there'll be Mara, Lendenborg, and also Morez Johnson Jr., who went to Michigan.
5: Yeah.
6: All three expected to go in the late lottery, the high teens. And so, I don't know, what do you think? The Warriors land somebody from Michigan, and does that player feud with Draymond Green immediately out of Michigan State?
5: Well, whoever they pick is going to feud with Draymond Green immediately. That's why he's here.
6: Good point.
5: And so I'm sure everything will go according to plan there. But I do think that the Warriors right now are probably surveying this, and I think that multiple options are on the table. Everything that we've heard is that there's a lot that could happen that is based on who's available as we get closer. So I know this sounds silly because, duh, of course they're monitoring, and of course they're working the phones and everything, but that's just kind of what it feels like in this moment. A lot of options available for the Warriors.

0: the players they may want at this moment remain on the board, at least from what we know, and we may know nothing, but that's what we've been told, and is the idea of moving back on the board as well. By the way, tracking the clock right now, it very much appears like this Warrior pick will not happen until after 6 o'clock. So I want to remind everybody that both Mark Grandy and Carter Chickering, who's tall enough to be in the NBA, but he's here, they are going to get together and handle our draft coverage from 6 until 9. That includes not just the Warriors pick, but the Warriors' next pick and all of the reaction that will come after the night is complete. So stay tuned right here to 95.7 The Game. Live reaction to the Warriors pick will be here after 6 o'clock.
1: Yeah, and I cannot wait to see what happens at 11. And, you know, love to sit here and keep doing this with you, but I'm also excited to hear Carter and Grandy. And I just wish that the second round was tonight, because you have to wait another day for the second round. Who do you think you are? You're not the NFL, but you want to split this into 2 days? Go ahead, you're allowed to. It's your league, but I always would like, you know, for it to just be one night, two rounds, and let's just wrap it up.
0: I agree with you, because I don't think that the second round in the NBA quite has enough cachet to carry its own day. And so, you know,
1: a little rhyme there, that was cool.
0: Yeah, you're welcome. You're welcome.
1: I like that.
0: Workshop. So anyway, I'm with you. The Atlanta pick is in. We're going to get it here shortly. The markets think that it is Kingston Fleming's. We'll have that announcement momentarily.
1: Yep, and then you could go down from there, and you still have a couple of good guards that are available. And the Warriors might be in a spot where they can go to Ade Mara, the 7'3" center out of Michigan, or Yaxel Lendenborg, who's the 6'9" power forward, or go in a completely different unknown direction. I know some people were looking at LeBaron Filon out of Alabama, who's a point guard, as somebody the Warriors might be interested in, but they're going to get to a spot, and I don't know if Braden Burries will be there. If he is, it kind of is a no-brainer for me that you take him.
0: You would think. You would think. I'm also intrigued by the idea that the Warriors are interested in traditional centers. It just feels to me, every time we've watched them talk and maneuver in the last couple of years, the Warriors have not wanted a traditional center. They, like a traditional center next to Draymond Green, can be problematic in terms of spacing. So that's why they've drafted Quentin Post and signed Al Horford and traded for Kristaps Porzingis. Like, they have always just been enamored with the idea of the stretch five who can go out there and shoot. So I'm just not really buying the idea that the Warriors are in on a traditional center with the 11th pick in the draft.
1: Great rim protector, and then you start to think about who you're going to face in the Western Conference, and you're going up against Wembanyama, who's not a traditional center, and, you know, Chet Holmgren in OKC is a really big guy, and actually some of the mocks I was looking at have Ade Mara going to Oklahoma City.
0: Yep.
1: So you got...
0: Here's pick number eight.
2: With the 8th pick in the 2026 NBA Draft, the Atlanta Hawks select Kingston Fleming's.
0: There it is.
2: From the University of Houston.
0: Well, I don't know. You know what? What do you think about this, Grandy? What if Dibs and I just announce the rest of the first round now?
1: Yeah.
0: And we all go home. There's not been one surprise yet. Apparently, all we got to do is look at the percentages, and they'll tell you who's about to get picked. Nobody has deviated from the thought process yet. 8 picks in.
1: I mean, it makes perfect sense. So, you would just go ahead and look at number 9, and unfortunately for you, it's probably
0: Braden Burries.
1: Your guy,
0: is
1: Braden
0: probably
1: Burries.
0: The favorite, and indeed he is.
1: And then Nate Ament at 10, and the interesting one is at 11, it's a toss-up between Lendenborg and Ade Mara, so the Warriors might actually have the first intriguing selection of the night.
0: Yeah, Lendenborg right now definitely the favorite and tracking in the neighborhood of 60%.
1: Yep.
0: But yes, the number 9 pick in the draft belongs to the Dallas Mavericks, and right now they believe that Warrior target guard out of Arizona, Braden Burries, will be the pick, and the markets have not made a mistake yet.
1: Yep, and that's unfortunately, if that's the way the cookie crumbles, then you'll have to just pick yourself up off the ground and try to fight through it.
0: I mean, we're going to live another day. I don't think he's the only good player in the draft.
1: Right.
0: And for all I know, he's going to be a complete and total bust.
1: I mean, you never know. I saw him in Arizona, and they have a trio of guys who are all NBA ready,
0: yep,
1: all
0: good.
1: Freshmen. And, you know, Koa Pete is going to be a guy who probably gets taken later tonight or early tomorrow. But, yep, we'll see how it goes.
0: Okay,
1: brother.
0: All right. Well, the draft coverage will continue. The Warriors are the third team up. It'll go Dallas, Milwaukee, Dubs, Grandy, and Carter Chickering to take you the rest of the way. It's all brought to you by Fremont Bank. Here for you, here for good. Thank you to everybody out here at Laughing Monk Brewing on Fulton in San Francisco. What a great host they've been today with the vibe, the food, and the drink. Thank you, Tim Jordan, for being with us, as always, for all of these remote broadcasts. Did you want to do it again tomorrow?
1: I do, yeah.
0: Feels like we might have something to talk about.
1: Sure.
0: All right. So for Dibs and for Grandy and for Pasta and for Tim, I'm Mark. Hey, Warriors, shoot your shot. It's all you got.
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1: Happy draft night. We're 9 picks into the 2026 NBA draft, and we've got you covered for the next 3 hours right here on your home for Golden State Warriors basketball, 95.7 The Game. My name is Mark Randy. Joining me across the room is Carter Chickering. Carter, we're about maybe 5, 6, 7 minutes away from the Warriors pick at number 11. Right now on the clock, the Milwaukee Bucks. We'll talk about what's happened so far in the first 9 in a sec, but welcome in. The day is finally here, the 2026 NBA Draft. How you doing, Carter?
2: I'm great, Granny. I'm so excited to be here with you. This is a thrilling night for Warriors fans everywhere. There's something about this draft, Grandy, I've just been really looking forward to. Maybe it's that our pick's number 11.
1: Number 11. Last time they had the number 11 pick, you know what happened, right?
2: Oh, I do know what happened, Grandy. They pulled quite a rabbit out of a hat with that
1: Klay
2: one, huh?
1: Thompson.
2: Oh, yeah.
1: Klay Thompson. Let's recap the first 9 really quick. No surprises, really, for the most part, through the top 8. The top 4, we knew it was DeBonsa, Peterson, Boozer, and Wilson. That's A.J. DeBonsa from BYU goes to Washington. Darren Peterson of Kansas goes to Utah. Cameron Boozer, the player of the year by everybody's, everyone's report from Duke goes to Memphis. Number 4 was Caleb Wilson from North Carolina to the Chicago Bulls. Number 5, the Clippers go with Keaton Wagler, the guard from Illinois. Maybe a slight surprise there. It was that guard instead of some of the other guards. Michael Brown Jr., a Louisville guard, went number 6 to the Brooklyn Nets. Sacramento Kings went with Darius Acuff Jr., the stellar guard from Arkansas, at number 7. Atlanta, at number 8, went Kingston Fleming's freshman guard from Houston. And then most recently, the pick that lit me up the most so far in the first round, Carter, the Dallas Mavericks with their new head coach, Dusty May, former head coach of the Michigan Wolverines, goes with his former player, now still his current player, Morez Johnson Jr., not Yaxel Lendeborg, not Adai Mara, also Wolverines that will be first-round picks. Now the Milwaukee Bucks are on the clock, and the pick is in. We will hear from the commissioner coming up in just a little bit. But as we speak right now, Carter, the Warriors are one pick away from being on the clock. Braden Burries of Arizona is still available. Yaxel Lendeborg of Michigan is still available. Nate Amet of Tennessee is still available. A number of others still available as well. They're going to have the pick of a number of guys that they seem to be interested in.
2: Yeah, I'm shocked Burries didn't go to
1: Me
2: Dallas.
1: Too.
2: I thought that fit made a lot of sense, frankly. But makes sense with the new coach, May, coming in.
1: Yep.
2: Clearly, he's taking the reins early.
1: He got his guy.
2: Yeah, I thought Ujiri would make the pick, but I guess not.
1: They agreed. Maybe Morez Johnson Jr. is just a stud. We just don't know it.
2: I think he also officially signed to be the coach today.
1: Yes.
2: Yeah.
1: Yes.
2: Wow. They make quick work over there, huh, Granny?
1: For real. I mean, we know this probably been in the works for a bit.
2: Yeah. I mean, they've got something cooking down there in Dallas.
1: And Cooper Flag, yeah.
2: Yeah. I mean, look, Granny, who do you want with the Warriors to take? Who do you want Milwaukee to take here, Grandy?
1: I don't want them to take Braden Burries. That's all you need to know. I want the Warriors to draft Braden Burries, freshman guard from Arizona. I've had my mind set on him for quite a while. I think his combination of shooting, his strength, his physicality, I'm a big fan of that. All right, we're going to get the number 10 pick to the Milwaukee Bucks as the commissioner takes the podium.
3: The 2026 NBA draft, the Milwaukee Bucks select Braden Burries from the University of Arizona.
1: All right, there it is. Braden Burries goes to the Bucks, and my hopes and dreams come crashing down.
2: I wanted him too, Grandy.
1: Oh,
2: I wanted
1: no.
2: him too. Great shooter. I mean, that's a bummer. He also is 20, which is great. I mean, considering that Warrior Nation wants Lendeborg so badly, who's 24, but that would have been a nice pick for the Warriors. Sadly, we're going to have to say goodbye to that one, Grandy.
1: Okay, so Braden Burries, the 6'4" freshman guard from Arizona, goes to the Milwaukee Bucks. Of course, the Bucks have been in the news maybe more so than any other team the last number of weeks. They just traded Giannis Antetokounmpo along with Bobby Portis to the Miami Heat. In return, they got back a number of young, good players, plus 3 first-round picks and a pick swap. Part of what made me think Braden Burries wouldn't be the pick for Milwaukee, Carter, is because one of the guys they got back is Tyler Hero. Not that Braden Burries and Tyler Hero are the same player, but they play the same position, and I figured maybe the Bucks wouldn't go with Braden Burries as a result, but they do, which means, Carter, the Warriors are on the clock, and you look at... Yeah,

0: That's how I feel. That's how I feel,
1: Cam. I
0: don't
1: know, Grady. That's a nice backcourt, though. I mean, Burry's is kind of a combo guard, I think. And I obviously, Tyler Hero is kind of a standard shooting guard, maybe small forward, but I wouldn't want him guarding a bigger small forward, obviously. So yeah. I think it could, that's a good start for a backcourt for Milwaukee to me. I'm kind of into that pick.
0: I honestly really like the trade from Milwaukee's perspective. When you have to trade away a superstar, I think they did pretty good.
1: 100%.
0: So as we look at the big board now, Carter, for what's available for the Warriors, I'll name a few guys. You tell me if I named the newest Warrior. Nate Amet, out of Tennessee, power forward, 6'10".
1: I'm out.
0: Adai Mara, junior center from Michigan, 7'3".
1: I'm really out.
0: Yaxo Lendeborg, also from Michigan, a senior, will be 24 years old as a rookie, 6'9". How about LeBaron Filon, freshman guard from Alabama? And I'll include one more. Kareem Lopez from Mexico has been playing professionally in Australia, 6'8", power forward. Ament, Mara, Lendeborg, Filon, Lopez. Did I just name the next Warrior?
1: I hope so.
0: Do you hope so?
1: I hope at this point we get Lendeborg. I was with you on Burry's. I think that made a lot of sense for the Warriors, actually, frankly. He at 6'6", I mean, great. He led Arizona in steals, too. I mean, the Warriors need perimeter defense. You know what I mean? So the shooting and the perimeter defense filled a lot of holes for the Warriors.
0: Yeah.
1: But I obviously, look, we've talked about Lendeborg on the station a lot.
0: Mm-hmm.
1: I think that the one concern with him is he's a pretty versatile player, but it feels like maybe the ceiling has already been reached with him.
0: And maybe a master of none.
1: Yeah.
0: He's pretty good at a lot of things, but isn't maybe amazing at any one individual thing.
1: That's a great point. But it does look like his game might transfer well to the NBA. I mean, that makes you confident. He was kind of the leader on the national championship team.
0: He was
1: a
0: first team All-American. He was great.
1: Through the tournament, he was looked at as the best player on their team. There's no doubt about it.
0: He was great. He was the leader. He's the best player on a championship team, but the issue becomes, well, how much do you weigh the fact that this guy's 24 years old? Jonathan Kuminga, I hate to bring him up because it feels like we Warriors have PTSD, Warrior fans do, when it comes to lottery draft picks, and it always goes back to Kuminga. They're essentially the same age, Jonathan Kuminga and Yaxo Lendeborg, and Lendeborg hasn't played a minute in the NBA yet, and Kuminga's been in the NBA for years. So that's what you're weighing. When you look at the best players in college basketball this past year, Lendeborg was among that group, but
1: definitely,
0: the group that he was with were 18 and 19-year-old freshmen.
1: Right.
0: So there's a difference there. Obviously, he might be the guy who you feel at this pick can have the biggest impact immediately, but the question becomes, does using the 11th overall pick on a guy that maybe is closer to who he is as a professional, his peak, is that worth it at that point? Or do you want to maybe play the longer game, not have as much impact immediately, but maybe be better for it 2 or 3 years from now?
1: Look, Grandy, I'm going to give Warriors fans a cold shower right now, too, is Steph Curry's not getting any younger. And that means to me we have not seen the bottom of when they will bottom out. Obviously, they're going to get worse at some point because he's going to go and they're going to be so young at some point that they're not going to have anyone there to really support and keep this thing afloat. There's hard years coming. I think we all know it, right? So does Lendeborg at 24 match that timeline, basically, of when you can put together another team to then compete in the NBA?
0: You're talking about after Steph is what you're talking about.
1: I mean, that's
0: about
1: a big question. This could take, what, 4 or 5 years?
0: Well, he'd still be with 28, 29. That's
1: so
0: still in your prime.
1: So maybe then you're entering the playoffs, right, in those years. You're not probably competing for a championship in those years, right?
0: Yeah.
1: I don't know. I think it's a question the Warriors definitely will have. There's no doubt about it.
0: But you would go Yaxo Lendeborg.
1: I would. I just think he's the most plug and play. That's just me right now with what we have on the board. Mind you, I do love Kareem Lopez. And the reason I love Kareem Lopez is I really trust guys that played pro ball internationally at this point.
0: All right.
1: I think the track record really shows in the last couple drafts. I mean, the players that have come out from pro basketball leagues overseas have been really good. So I think that speaks highly for him. I like his game, and I think he would fit well in Steve Kerr's system, but I think they both would. So we're going to see what happens here, Grandy.
0: The Warriors are on the clock. We're awaiting Commissioner Silver to take the podium. When he does, you will hear it. The Warriors are on the clock at pick number 11. The last time they had the 11th pick in the NBA draft, they drafted future Hall of Famer Klay Thompson. We can only hope they're as successful with this pick. Also a bit of a surprise, no trades up to this point. I'm sure there's been a lot of conversation and a lot of calls made, including to the Warriors for this pick. This has been seen as a hot pick to potentially be traded. There's been a lot of talk about Trey Murphy III for the Pelicans, and maybe this is the spot the Pelicans would get into the first round. They don't own a first-round pick currently. Maybe this was the spot they would do that. It does not seem like a trade is going to happen because the pick is in for the Warriors. The commissioner not yet out to the podium. We shall see. Most recently off the board, Braden Burries. It has been a guard-heavy draft of late. Starting at number five, it was Keaton Wagler. Then Mykael Brown Jr., Darius Acuff, Kingston Flemings, all guards. One forward, Morez Johnson Jr. to Dallas. And most recently, Braden Burries, the guard from Arizona, is the pick. So from five through ten, the last six picks, five guards. And the Warriors might not go with a guard. There is a possibility, though, someone like LeBaron Filon of Alabama could be the pick. We shall see. This is kind of a turning point for the Warriors, though, because it's exactly what we've been talking about. Is it somebody to help you win ASAP right now, to help this team be as good as they possibly can next year? Or is it what you're talking about, maybe looking for life after Steph and developing, for lack of a better term, another project, which I think a lot of Warrior fans have some PTSD with Carter.
1: Yeah, it's a hard reality. I mean, it really is. When you're as spoiled as we are as Warriors fans for the last 10 years, I think it's a hard reality, but it's the cycle of sports, and that's what it is. And we've been blessed to have one of the best players to ever play the game of basketball be here. And that's coming to an end, sadly. Doesn't mean they can't be successful with this next chapter. And I think tonight is a representation that this is a start to the next chapter. You know, we could have said that with Jordan Poole.
0: And here we go. Here comes the commissioner.
2: With the 11th pick in the 2026 NBA draft, the Golden State Warriors select Jaxel Lendeborg from the University of Michigan.
0: All right, there it is. The pick at number 11 for the Warriors is Michigan forward Jaxel Lendeborg, 6'8", nearly 6'9", 241 pounds. He's a versatile two-way forward. He is older. He's the oldest guy that's been drafted so far, and it's not close. But as we've been talking about, he is the guy that theoretically should be most ready at this very moment to help the Warriors. He was visiting the Warriors just last week. We heard him talk to the media. We will hear more of that before we get out of here tonight. But the pick, current 23-year-old Jaxel Lendeborg. He will be 24 as a rookie, 6'8", nearly 6'9", 241 pounds, and was essentially the captain on the team that won the national championship a few months ago.
1: Boy, Grandy, this is exciting. I'm thrilled. It feels nice that we all, as a fan base, it feels like pointed out one player and they actually took him, you know, for one time in my fanhood here in the Bay Area, for God's sake. This is so exciting for the Warriors. He's only 23, too, Grandy. He'll start, obviously, when he's 24.
0: He'll be 24.
1: But I think the pick made a lot of sense, Grandy. I think we all picked him out as for a reason. He seemed to seamlessly fit into the Warriors system, I think, with Steve Kerr. And he doesn't need to be the guy. This guy doesn't, which is great. I think he can play multiple roles, you know, and I think that was the beauty of Jaxel. Obviously, the most developed player in the draft. So you can expect plug and play. He'll be getting minutes this year, period, which is great.
0: Absolutely will be getting minutes. I think regardless of who the pick was, they were going to be getting minutes. As Mike Dunleavy said just last week, currently they have four healthy players under contract for next year. Four of them. And Lendeborg is not yet under contract, but he will be the fifth. They're also going to get decisions on guys like Draymond Green and Al Horford coming up shortly. They have to make decisions on their player options within the next 6 days by the 29th of this month. So we'll have updates to those guys as well, and the roster will begin to take shape. But Jaxel Lendeborg is the pick. 888-957-9570 if you want to weigh in. Was this the guy you wanted? Call in, text us, let us know why. Did you want somebody else? Call in, text us, let us know why. Again, it's 888-957-9570. Lendeborg, it's Jaxel Lendeborg out of Michigan, is the Warriors pick. He's got a really interesting story. He did not play initially for his high school varsity team. He had bad grades in high school. He had a battle through that. He went to a JUCO school, then to Alabama Birmingham. He entered the draft, went through the combine, pulled his name back, came back for one more year at Michigan, won a national championship, and now is a lottery pick and is picked at number 11 by the Warriors. He's 6'9", essentially, a 7'3" wingspan, 241 pounds. I believe in his ability as a ball handler. He's good enough as a dribbler, in my opinion, Carter. I'm a little concerned about his shooting abilities at the NBA three-point level, but he's quick enough. I think he's athletic enough. He's definitely strong enough. He's a good enough competitor defensively. There's a lot to like about Jaxel Lendeborg. Maybe not elite at any one thing, but very, very serviceable at almost everything.
1: I think one of the things we really miss about Kuminga, which is kind of a funny thing to say, obviously, is that Kuminga was one of the only players the Warriors had that could go downhill and go to the rim and attack the rim with force. Like, they just don't have anyone. Jimmy Butler was that person, but
0: yep.
1: Now who knows? And Jaxel can do that. There's just no doubt about that. That is one thing he is actually very good at, is attacking the rim with force.
0: Oh, yeah, and I mean, he's 241 pounds. Yeah. He's built. Like, he's a lot of the concerns with some of the guards, like, I was, if they picked LeBaron Filon, even Braden Bury, some of the other guys, is can you hold up to the physicality right. of the NBA? There's no doubt that Jaxel Lendeborg has the body to hold up at this level. He already looks like a five-year vet, just looking at him.
1: Yep. I mean, you can see the body, no doubt. One of the concerns with him also is his own shot creation and playing in isolation. Mm. We don't have to worry about that. That's the beauty of it. We just don't have to worry about that.
0: Give the ball to Steph, Jaxel. Yeah. Get out of the way.
1: We've got a real system here, Jaxel, that you'll fit in nicely to, I think you'll find. And I think, personally, Grandy, I think that was one of the things the Warriors really liked about him, is this guy was well-coached. I mean, there's a reason his coach got a big promotion to the Dallas Mavericks, you know?
0: Won a national championship.
1: Yeah, and look, we know Steve Kerr. He likes IQ guys. Jaxel's a great IQ guy. I think you could argue he was maybe one of the best IQ guys in this draft at the top 10, so, or top 11. So I'm elated, Grandy. I really am. I was with you on Braden Burry's, though. That would have been a really nice pickup for the Warriors. Yeah. But second best, I think Jaxel is the guy.
0: I think considering who was available, and I mentioned some of the names, Nate Amet, that's the freshman power forward from Tennessee. I was not in on him. I think he's far away from being a regular contributor at the NBA level, so I didn't want him to the Warriors at this pick. Adai Mara, Lendeborg's teammate at Michigan, 7'3", junior center. Well, he does a lot of things well, but I don't think You use the 11th overall pick on a big that can't space the floor. That's my opinion personally. Kareem Lopez, I know he played professionally in Australia, but I don't think he's ready to help you play and win basketball games right now. LeBaron Filon, I've got concerns of him physically. He's also not nearly as good of an athlete as Jaxel Lendeborg is, so I'm with you. In terms of who was available, I think this was the clear pick for the Warriors. I'm glad they made this pick. I could have maybe wished for the draft to play out a little bit differently, and maybe
1: almost
0: somebody else could have been available, like Braden Berries, but I'm with you. Given what was available players-wise, who knows what was available draft-wise or trade-wise, we don't know that. But player-wise, given who they had on the clock when they were on the clock, I'm with you. I think this was the right pick by the Warriors.
1: I mean, look, there's one thing that you can always count on the Warriors liking, and that's people who play defense.
0: He does play good defense.
1: And this guy not only plays good defense, but you could argue he can guard all five positions. I mean, that is really hard to find in today's game, in the draft. I mean, it really is. Is someone who cares about defense, number one, and number two, who can guard that, you know, such a range of players, really. And, you know, Jaxel can do that. And I just think the Warriors got their guy. I mean, I think we pointed to Jaxel at the beginning, and here we are, Granny, sitting here. First round, 11th pick, and he fell to us. Thank God. Thank God, Granny.
0: So the Warriors pick Jaxel Lendeborg at number 11. At pick number 12, his Michigan teammate, Adai Mara, goes next. So Wolverines, three of the last four picks have been Michigan Wolverines. Morez Johnson Jr. Of Michigan to Dallas. Then it was Braden Burries of Arizona to Milwaukee. Most recently, Jaxel Lendeborg of Michigan to the Warriors. And now Adai Mara, the center from Michigan to OKC. Up to the date, 12 picks in for the 2026 NBA draft. Adai Mara is the latest pick. I think you talk about positives for Jaxel Lendeborg. And again, We want to hear from Warrior fans, 888-957-9570. We got texters chiming in, the 415, saying Steiny called it, Yaxel. A lot of Warrior fans called it, there's no doubt. So did the morning show. I know the morning show called it, I think. Also, so did
1: Steiny.
0: Dibs called it like 3 months ago. So that there's this was the pick that I think Warrior fans, that Dub Nation, kind of circled collectively a long time ago. The 512 says he led the music selection for Michigan warmups. Get ready for some Natasha Bedingfield. Staring at the blank page before you, writes the 512. The 530 says Lendeborg will be the steal of this draft for the Warriors. 512 also writes, great pick. He's a great leader. He can plug and play in several spots. He's a winner. Gets along with everybody. The 442 says Dub Nation is hyped about this Lendeborg pick, although wrote Lunderberg. That's not his name. Lendeborg is the pick. Yaxel Lendeborg for the Warriors. There's a lot of things he does well. I think let's dive into some specifics. I think he's underrated as a playmaker. I believe in his handle. He's got really good game sense. He's a pretty good passer, I think, for somebody his size. He's also a versatile scorer. He was at the college level, at least. I'm a little concerned about his jumper getting out to NBA three-point range. He will have to work on that, but he, in college, scored at all three levels, at the rim, in the mid-range, and from downtown. I love him as a rebounder. He is a ferocious rebounder that also speaks to his defense. He also, as you said, can defend multiple positions. And I just like this, I think, gets overused nowadays, Carter, but the dog mentality.
1: 100%.
0: He has that dog in him. Yeah. I know I might sound a little, cringe calling it that, but he absolutely does have that in him. His journey is crazy. Hardly played varsity basketball in high school. And then went JUCO, went to Alabama, Birmingham, and then captained a national championship team. Now he's the 11th overall pick in the draft.
1: Yeah, I mean, Grandy, the first thing I said to you when I got here was junkyard dog.
0: Exactly.
1: And you got to love that in a player. Like, those are hard to find, especially with skill, like Yaxel. There's a lot of junkyard dogs that don't have skill in the NBA. I mean, I can name a couple off the top of my head.
0: Like James Johnson.
1: Yeah, Reggie Evans. And, you know what I mean?
0: Like, Reggie Evans.
1: You know, the first thing I have written here from his strengths is his motor. I mean, and that's what you just brought up.
0: Leads to the rebounding, the defense, all of it.
1: 100%. He gets
0: Transition. You
1: extra possessions. I just think has Warrior written all over him with that right there. You know what I mean?
0: That's the pathway in a normal Warriors year. This is going to be, I think, an abnormal Warriors year where I think no matter what, the rookie was going to play a lot. But his skill set, what you're talking about, the junkyard dog stuff, diving on the floor for loose balls, that's always been what gets you minutes on a Steve Kerr roster.
1: Yeah,
0: always.
1: There was, the big thing with this guy was the age, right? It was the age. And I think beside that, he would have gotten a lot higher. I really do believe that. I think he could have been all the way up to six if he was, you know, I think those first four were pretty decided. Outside of that, it kind of opened up.
0: Well, I mean, if he was a freshman, he's a 19-year-old looking like he looks, playing like he made. He might have been a top four pick.
1: Yeah.
0: He might have been a number one overall pick.
1: I don't know what the body looked like when he was a freshman, but, you know.
0: Clearly not.
1: If it was this, I can tell you right now, he might have been at six. Look, one of the things he's great at, too, is playmaking. I mean, he's a playmaker.
0: I think he's an underrated passer.
1: 100%. And I really think of all the players, he seemed like the most seamless fit into the 2027 Warriors.
0: I think you're probably right there. Yeah. All right, we got to hit a break. When we come back, we got time for your calls and your text. I do have some texts that are coming in right now. I see a 415. We will reference what you just texted when we come back, because I think this is, if there is a complaint about this pick, the 415 has it. So we'll get to that when we come back. Plus, again, time for your calls and your texts. And just because the Warriors made a pick at number 11, it does not necessarily mean fireworks are over for the night. We don't know what's going to happen the rest of the way. Currently picking at number 13 are the Miami Heat. Yaxel Lendeborg went at 11 to the Warriors. His teammate Adai Mar, the center, went to OKC. The Heat are on the clock. They're really picking, though, for the Milwaukee Bucks, as they don't have that pick after the trade of Giannis Antetokounmpo. Back with more. 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
7: There it was. That was the commissioner, Adam Silver, announcing the newest Golden State Warrior at number 11, the Warriors pick, Jaxel Lendeborg out of Michigan. And months of hang-wringing is over. Welcome back. It's draft night here on 95.7 The Game. I'm Mark Grandy. Carter Chickering hanging out with me. Cam Williams in the building as well on the ones and twos. Jaxel Lendeborg is the pick. Warrior fans, we want to hear from you guys. We're with you until 9 o'clock tonight. Join the conversation, 888-957-9570. Do you like the pick? 888-957-9570. Jaxel Lendeborg is the pick. Last year with national champion Michigan, he averaged a little more than 15 points per game, about 7 rebounds per game, more than 3 assists per game. From the field, shot 51.5%. From downtown, they don't show me his 3-point percentage on these numbers here. He shot 37% from deep on the season, and he shot 82.4% from the free throw line. So he's been able to score at all three levels, and he was a great defender on the best team in the country this past year. I will say, though, Carter, if there is a negative or a complaint about this pick, I think the 415 on our text line brings it up. The 415 writes, "This is terrible. Such a safe, conservative pick. Might as well trade down. Of course, he's the oldest in this draft class. You don't pick junkyard dogs in the lottery." What do you say to the 415 who is not happy with the pick of Jaxel Lendeborg at 11 overall for the Warriors, Carter?
8: I say that I hear you on the junkyard dog thing, but it's, as we said earlier, I think that it's pretty rare that you see junkyard dogs that have the tools that Jaxel has.
7: Yeah.
8: And one of the beauties of him is that you can kind of plug him and play him with any lineup. I mean, his limitations are he's not very limited. You know what I mean? He can do a lot.
7: He's definitely limited as a true floor spacer at the NBA level, at least right now.
8: Sure.
7: He's going to have to work on the shot, for sure.
8: The Warriors have a lot of those. You know what I mean?
7: Unfortunately. Which is why I was a big fan of a guard like Brayden Burroughs who could handle, distribute, and shoot the three. But if he's not available, and he wasn't, and your other guards that you liked, I was a big fan of Keaton Wagler of Illinois. He went number 5 overall. Acuff was nowhere near making it to you. Kingston Fleming's the same. Those guys aren't available, then I think this was the right pick. But you are going to have to hope that he becomes worth it immediately because he's 24 years old.
8: Also,
7: he's 23 right now, but will be 24 as a rookie.
8: I would love to know, like, you know, someone saying, let's trade back. What would be the package there? Is that trading back into the teens? And then you're taking a second round pick on? Because I got to be honest, Grandy, I'm done with the second round picks. Look, they need depth, they need players, but I'm done with, look, and this is, I'm not.

0: player. He's not fully developed, and he would probably be offended that we're even talking about whether or not he is fully developed and how much better he can get. I remember listening to him at Chase Center meet the media after his workout, and he essentially said, like, that ceiling stuff, like, I don't even pay attention to that. Like, I think I can get a whole lot better. And he's right. Of course you can get a whole lot better. You probably can't get as better as a 19-year-old who's not even fully grown into their body just yet. So there's probably some truth to it. There's no doubt, though, a lot of room for him to grow. I think he has the ability to be not just a plus defender, but a plus-plus defender. He has every defensive skill to potentially do that. I don't know if he could be an all-defensive kind of guy. I think he might have that in his bag if he fully maximizes his potential. That's how much I believe in him as a defender, his strength, his athleticism. He also has a 7'3" wingspan. Like, that's what makes Draymond so good defensively. A big part of it is he's short, but he is as long as anybody out there defensively. Not saying he's going to be Draymond defensively, but he has that in his bag. I think he's the kind of player, you just saw what OG Anunoby did with the Knicks in the finals. Look, OG's a great player, but this is that same kind of vein type of player where he's not excellent, amazing, elite at any one individual thing, but you watch him play and you're like, man, he doesn't do anything poorly. That's what I think this kind of mold player is. That kind of player, an OG Anunoby type.
1: Yeah, we'd be very, very blessed if this was OG Anunoby.
0: Absolutely.
1: Randy. Let's be honest. You missed a really critical rookie team. You remember this one hit in the Bay Area, Tyreke Evans?
0: Oh, yeah. Rookie of the year.
1: He won rookie of the year over
0: Steph.
1: Curry. Yeah. And then it just was
0: downhill
1: from
0: after
1: there.
0: That.
1: Yeah.
0: The three best rookies, Steph's rookie year, was Tyreke Evans, Steph Curry, and Brandon Jennings of Milwaukee.
1: That's right, Grandy. Good memory. Yeah. Look, I would love to hear from people, 888-957-9570, if you're disappointed in this pick, or if you're happy with this pick. I think the majority of us are happy with this pick, but I would love to hear from people that are disappointed with this pick. I just am not sure what you would have wanted otherwise. I really am not.
0: Oh, another text came in, the 415. Even his own coach from the Mavs, Dusty May, who's now the new head coach of the Mavericks after coaching Michigan to a national championship last year, even his own coach didn't want to pick him, enough said. Look, a lot of this is also what fits your roster currently.
1: Yeah, that's a cheap shot.
0: It is a cheap shot, and I don't agree with you at all, 415, on that one.
1: I don't
0: either. The Dallas Mavericks are in a completely different stratosphere when it comes to where they are as an organization and as a team.
1: Their team is completely different than
0: our team. They're starting over. If the Warriors made this pick, let's say we fast-forwarded 3 years from now, Steph retired, Draymond wasn't on the roster, Jimmy wasn't here. Maybe your best player is, probably somebody not even on the roster right now, but let's just say, for the sake of argument, it's like Pajemski. And I know that's probably going to freak out a lot of Warrior fans, but let's just say that.
1: Yeah, that text line's going to light up, Grady, with you saying that.
0: Then it makes a lot less sense to draft a 24-year-old rookie, right? But you have Steph, you have Jimmy, you expect him to come back at some point this year. You have Draymond, who knows how much longer, I get it. But it makes sense, given where you are on your timeline as a team and as an organization, to make this pick. It would make a lot less sense if you were the Dallas Mavericks drafting a 24-year-old.
1: Yeah, I think also to that texter who texted there is like, they have maybe one of the best point forwards in the game in Cooper Flagg. The Warriors have an old point forward in Draymond Green.
0: Yeah.
1: Yaxel can now fill that as well. You know, that pick would not make sense for the Dallas Mavericks to me. I actually think, what's his name, who they got, Johnson? Is that his
0: Morris
1: last name?
0: Johnson Jr.
1: Yeah. He makes sense to me for them. He has real
0: another
1: dominance.
0: Another Michigan player. Yeah.
1: He has real dominance in the key. He can offensive rebound. Cooper Flagg goes to the rack a lot. He creates space down there. He's not going to get in Cooper Flagg's way, I don't think. That pick made a lot of sense to me, frankly, for them.
0: A couple more picks have come in since we last told you. Of course, Yaxel Lendeborg from Michigan, the pick to the Warriors at number 11. OKC was on the clock next at number 12. That was a pick that came courtesy of the Clippers. Yeah, OKC has not just this pick. They also have number 17, crazily enough. Adai Mara, the center from Michigan, was the pick to OKC at number 12. What does that mean for Chet Holmgren going forward? We will see there. Milwaukee picking 13, technically Miami's pick, but they are picking on behalf of Milwaukee. The unofficial Giannis trade cannot become official for a bit still, so it's technically Miami's pick if you're following along on on ESPN or

0: or on NBA TV. Nate Amedj, the freshman forward from Tennessee, is on his way to the Bucks at number 13. And then most recently, Hannes Steinbeck, the young big man from Washington, goes to the Charlotte Hornets. That is the pick at number 14 on the clock right now. The Chicago Bulls at number 15. We'll keep you updated as the draft moves along. Just the first round tonight, second round tomorrow. But the Warriors pick at number 11 is the 23-year-old, soon-to-be 24-year-old, Yaxel Lendeborg, the forward from Michigan. Out to the phones we go, 888-957-9570. It's draft night with Carter and Grandy. Lids is in SF and wants to weigh in on the pick. What's up, Lids?
1: I think it was Rich.
0: Oh, Rich. Sorry about that, Rich. What's up?
1: You know, I think he's, I kind of agree that he's a safe pick. I'm not that excited about him. I wish they would have gotten big because, I mean, we have no size now if you rule out Post coming back. And who knows with, what's his name, if he's going to be back, if they want to use his mid-level exceptions to sign whoever else. So it really leaves our center position vacant. And I don't know if Yaxel is any better than Guy in terms of a 6'8 small forward. Yeah, he has 7'3" arm span, but, I mean, is he going to be playing over Draymond? Who's going to be our center that's going to offset him? And I just don't find him that, for 15 points a game, I don't know if he's that explosive difference maker that I would expect with a lottery pick. And so I'm hoping they do something else or trade down, get some extra picks or something else. I would have liked to at least seen like someone, a gamble, maybe like a Baba Miller or something like that, or at a later lower pick if they had traded down. Or also with the second round, I'd love to see Richie Sanders from BYU. I just don't know. I mean, we have a big hole in the center if we don't resign, Post. So I don't know. I don't see them addressing that. And they've been selling us on undersized bigs for the last few years. And we know, just looking at the way the makeup of the current league, everyone's going length. And we're doing the opposite of going small 6'3" guards, playing them as small forwards and centers at 6'8". You know, you can argue 6'9", but arm length can only get you so far. So that's the only thing. I just wish, as a diehard fan, that they do something more exciting and be more creative, because they're playing safe, and that doesn't get you anywhere.
0: Yeah.
1: Especially when we're lucky to sniff, like, a play-in game.
0: I hear you, Rich. I think it's a fair point. I think it's absolutely 100% accurate to describe this as a safe pick. I don't think Carter and I are sitting here saying anything other than that. I think it's also this organization maybe taking a page out of things that they've learned from past drafts. I mean, there's no doubt. I don't know what you felt in the moment in 2020 and 2021 when they had three lottery picks in those 2 years that ended up being Wiseman, Kuminga, and Moody, as we know. I wanted them to trade the pick, all those picks, because I wanted them to help the roster as much as possible in those moments when he still had Steph Curry in his prime. They didn't, and the Moody pick has not failed. The other two picks absolutely failed spectacularly, and specifically the James Wiseman pick failed spectacularly. Those guys that they picked were more the promise of what they might become based on their measurements and their athleticism. And for whatever reason, they did not meet their full potential, and maybe that was enough to scare the Warriors into the safer pick with their most recent lottery pick, Yaxel Lendeborg, number 11 overall.
2: Yeah, I think we forget, too, with James Wiseman, he was projected to go very high in that draft.
0: Oh, absolutely. I mean, so was Kuminga.
2: Yeah, and frankly, I wanted him at the time because he felt like something we as Warriors fans had been looking for 20 years. You know, he really did. But
0: it's the big but here.
2: We all forget that he played like three college games at Memphis and was done because they said that, you know, Penny Hardaway had made some violation, whatever, in recruiting him. That, to me, is a risky pick when a guy has played three college games and that's all you have to go off of at the second pick. So that didn't work. And at the end of the day, look, the age sucks with Yaxel. It sucks. But If the player is good, who cares, right?
0: Yeah.
2: If he actually contributes to the team, who cares? If he makes a difference year one, what more could you ask for? You know, Grandy, I get why. And look, to people saying trade back, I am with you. Like, I would have been open to that.
0: It would have been amazing if you could have gotten two first-round picks.
2: Exactly. If you're trading back into the first round twice,
0: You got, like, you were picking 11. Let's just say, theoretically, OKC wanted to give you their two picks to move up to 11, and Maybe you have to give up something else in the future, or maybe. And you get number 12 from OKC and number 17.
2: See, that was the trade.
0: Absolutely, you do that. But first-round picks this year are worth a ton. They're not giving you 12 and 17. They're not giving you 17 to move up one pick. You would have to pay more to get that done. If that was possible, you absolutely do that. I agree with you there. But if something like that was not possible, and you're talking about a later first-round pick and an early second-round pick, it becomes a whole lot less viable for me. I also get Rich's point when it comes to size and wanting a center. What are they going to do with the center position now? Quentin Post is a free agent. Al Horford has a player option. Porzingis, what are they going to do with Porzingis? There's a lot of questions there. They have the ability. I think they probably have a good idea on Porzingis and Horford specifically. And you could say, well, those aren't long-term answers. And you're absolutely right there, specifically with Al Horford. I think one thing that gets lost, though, Carter, is when we talk about size, we just say, well, you need seven-footers. And, like, yeah, you do. Like, how are you going to defend Wemby? How are you going to defend Jokic? How are you going to defend this OKC front line? Like, I get it. Like, you need seven-footers, 100%. But just because Yaxel is not 7 feet does not mean he does not make this team bigger. I like to focus on positional size. This is why Klay was the dream two-guard, because he was such a tall, strong two-guard. It's also what I think Yaxel will bring when he plays the three for this team. Some of the issues for the Warriors, I think people would say it's because they're playing Draymond at the five, or they're playing a smaller five. And I hear you there. My bigger issue was because they'd play Steph at the one, Pods at the two, and Jimmy Butler at the three. You know how small that is, 1-3? That's really, really small. You throw Yaxel Lendeborg, 7'3" wingspan, 6'9" to your three spot, you are a bigger unit now, suddenly. It's positional size for me that is really, really important. Of course, you need a seven-footer. If you're really going to compete with the Spurs and the OKCs and the Denvers, like, you need that. I'm not convinced myself that the Warriors are competing in that category, so it's kind of down the road problem for me, specifically for Wemby. But I just think it's a lot bigger deal when it comes to positional size as opposed to just how many seven-footers do you have on the roster.
2: I think, to me, this signals that they want to bring Porzingis back.
0: I think so, too. Probably Horford's coming back, too, is my guess.
2: And to me, that's what I want to do, is bring Porzingis back now, frankly. I there's just no doubt about it.
0: Well, the option was, I mean, let's ask Warrior fans. I know how you feel. You can explain why. Adai Mara got picked right after Yaxel Lendeborg, the number one true center on the board this year, 7'3" big man from Michigan. Warrior fans, would you have been happier if they drafted a center like Adai Mara, 11th overall? I'll let you go first, Carter.
2: Would they have been better, you're saying?
0: Would you have liked that more?
2: Oh, God, Grandy. Don't put that on me. No, I would not have liked that.
0: Why?
2: More.
0: Adai Mara? He just went to OKC. Going to be great, right?
2: I didn't want Mara, Grandy. I think you and I felt the same way about him. Look, I have this belief now that back to the basket players are kind of dead in the NBA, unless you are an absolute stud at it. Nikola Jokic, Alperen Şengün, like, those guys are great at it.
0: Well, Jokic can also shoot.
2: Yes, but they're also great at it because they don't have one move. Once they hit you with one move and you're there, they have a counter move to that. And that's really rare to find in the post. It really is.
0: I was terrified of the Warriors drafting Adai Mara because he's a really good passer for a big man. Like, legitimately, really good passer. Might be my favorite thing about him. He's also a good rim protector, and of course, he's 7'3". I saw a text earlier that said, you're wrong, he can shoot. I disagree. He's a terrible free throw shooter, hardly shot threes. If you're looking at his three-point percentage, it's actually, like, not terrible because he shot, like, five all season or something. Like, he's not a good three-point shooter.
2: Yeah.
0: Mara, that is. He's not a good three-point shooter. He's not going to space the floor. He's 7'3". He can't move with guards or wings at the NBA level. He's going to get abused. They're going to get switches onto him, and he's going to get driven past from the perimeter into the paint. I did not want that player specifically. I do get the need for size on the roster. I'm not going to sit here and say they don't need that, but I'm also not going to draft a player at 11 overall when I don't think they're worth the 11th overall pick just because I need a center. I need to draft a center that I love. I don't think the Warriors loved a center at this spot.
2: Yeah, I was at the beginning of last year clamoring for them to get a center. You know what I mean? And then they make the Porzingis move. I think it did solve some issues that they were experiencing early in the year, which was teams just driving the ball down their throat and going up right at the rim with no one to stop them. And frankly, it was exhausting for the Warriors trying to guard that. Yeah. And you noticed it on the offensive end of the floor.
0: Yep.
2: They were beat trying to stop the other team. And it's like, if they're scoring, it's 70% of the time that they're down the floor because they're just getting layups at the rim. You're not going to win those games.
0: Yeah.
2: And Porzingis stopped that. As much as people, you know, want to poo-poo him for, you know, the games he plays and whatnot, when he's down there and he's under the rim, people do not go to the rim as much nearly. I mean, it's a fact.
0: I agree.
2: So I think Mara offered some of that stuff that Porzingis
0: brought.
2: Good
0: rim protector, for sure.
2: Absolutely. I just think...
0: I think he's very limited offensively.
2: Yeah,
0: very limited.
2: I just don't see him developing into something really special. And maybe Yaxel won't do that either, but I think that the chance is higher to me. That's all.
0: I think I agree with you there. 888-957-9570 to the phones in a sec. The Warriors pick is Yaxel Lendeborg, forward from Michigan at number 11. Most recently, the Chicago Bulls draft Dalen Swain. Kind of a surprise there. Small forward from Texas at number 15. And Bennett Sturts, sharp shooting guard from Iowa, goes number 16 to the Memphis Grizzlies. So the Grizzlies, two picks, Cameron Boozer of Duke and Bennett Sturts of Iowa, their two picks in the first round of the 2026 NBA draft. Coach Hall has been patient and wants to weigh in next. What's up, Coach Hall in San Diego? You're on draft night on the game. What do you got?
3: Hey, what's up, fellas? I'm happy for Yaxel. I watched him all season. I'm a huge college basketball fan, so I'm happy for him. But it's bittersweet because I feel like he's coming into a very bad situation. We drafted a four-year starter national championship last year in Will Richard, and we've seen what happened with that at the end of the season. So I'm just not sure if we're going to do right by him, if the coach is going to develop him and play him. And then also, I don't know if you guys saw, there's a video floating around on social media of Joe Lacob and Mike Dunleavy arguing right before the pick. So that doesn't make me feel good at all. I kind of wish we just, you know, either we're going to blow this thing up or get older. I think that's the only choices we have. I'm just not confident we're going to do right by this young man. But fingers crossed and prayers up to the sky. Appreciate it.
0: Coach Hall, thanks for the call. I have not seen that video you're talking about with Dunleavy and Lacob. We're going to hit a break in a couple of minutes. I will look for it, and we will report back. Have you seen it, Carter?
2: No, I haven't, and I'm concerned now. But I think that criticism is fair. I do. Not criticism, but you're worried about Yaxel coming here. But, I mean, at the same time, A.J. Dibanza has to go to Washington. I mean, let's be honest. The Wizards suck. And
0: Cameron Boozer is going to Memphis.
2: Yeah. I mean, I just think, like, that's when you're a great player, that's what happens.
0: Caleb Wilson's going to Chicago.
2: You go to lower tier teams at the time, you know? So it's an honor, I think.
0: I think Yaxel Lendeborg is happy to be a Warrior.
2: I think of all the teams, this would be one of them I'd rather go to than
0: I'd want to go. I'd want to go to Dallas. I'd want to go. I mean, maybe Utah is Utah in terms of how fun the city is. I kind of believe in Utah as a team going forward the next couple of years, being better. We'll see there. Darren Peterson, the guard from Kansas, goes there. We will see there. Also, a report from Shams Charania of ESPN. I just told you the pick the Memphis Grizzlies made at number 16, Bennett Sturts, the guard from Iowa. Shams is reporting that Memphis is trading that pick, Bennett Sturts, to the Oklahoma City Thunder for 2 second-round picks. If that's it, that is confusing, although we have a further report, Jake Fisher, who works with Mark Stein, saying also involved is OKC's next pick at number 17. They're currently on the clock, so that would make a whole lot more sense. There's probably a pick swap there and then 2 second-round picks to make it worth it, which would make that trade make a whole lot more sense. I was concerned there for a sec that OKC got another first-round pick and only had to give up 2 second-round picks, and I was going to curse out the Grizzlies if that's what happened, but I do think there's more to that story. All right. Antoine, I see you. We will get to you when we come back as we continue. It's Carter and Grandy with you. Draft night on the game. We will hear from Yaxel Lendeborg as well when we come back. He's the newest Warrior at number 11. We're with you for two more hours until 9 Pacific right here on 95.7 The Game.
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1: Welcome back. It's draft night here on 95.7 The Game, the first round of the 2026 NBA draft. We're in the second half now. On the clock, the Charlotte Hornets at number 18 overall. The big news, of course, for Warrior fans is that at number 11, the Warriors went with Michigan forward national champion Jaxel Lendeborg. He is the newest Golden State Warrior. The Warriors also own a pick in the second round at number 54 overall. That, of course, happens tomorrow. If there's any more news from the Warriors tonight, maybe they move back into the second round or the first round. I would be surprised. But, of course, we'll let you know. As of now, though, the only pick for the Warriors, Jaxel Lendeborg, number 11 overall, forward from Michigan, 6'9", 7'3" wingspan. I viewed him as, I think, the best wing defender in this draft. Carter, and welcome back. It's Grandy and Carter with you here on draft night on 95.7 The Game. That's probably his best skill set for me, the thing that he's best at. It's his defense as a whole. Not bad in a number of other areas. Is kind of a jack-of-all-trades. He's also going to be 24 years old as a rookie. But as you and I have been talking about for the first hour, makes a lot of sense as the best guy to plug and play and immediately expect some positive results from.
2: Yeah, does his ability to not be able to self-create bother you at all, Grandy?
1: It's a little bit of an issue. You would want him to be that. I don't think you need it from him immediately because you do have a hub like Steph Curry for at least this year and next. You would imagine he's going to get an extension on his contract before the summer is up. Before the offseason is up is my guess. But you can't. I mean, if he could do that, he probably would have been a top five pick.
2: No, there's no doubt. There's no doubt. I've very much been in the boat of like the Warriors and like are not valuing people that can score the ball enough for the last couple of years. It's been like too focused on can you rebound and can you do all these much more minute skills within basketball, right? And I think that's good. You need that. There's no doubt. But we have seen it over the years when the Warriors, you know, when they haven't had Klay Thompson, when they haven't had a Jordan Poole to bail them out, when it's just been Steph, when the offense is focused so much on Steph, teams have been able to guard it. And we've watched the offense with guys just, you know, and Draymond Green is, you know, he's a culprit of this for sure. It's just standing around and doing these little kind of up passes to Steph as he runs off screens to them. And it's like, that's not very hard to guard when you have to guard one person. And so do you think Jaxel can be a threat that can take some of that pressure off? I do. I think he's good at rolling to the hoop. I think he can go to the hoop. But obviously probably will need some space if, you know, one of the things we dig on him is that he can't create his own shot. So.
1: Yeah, I mean, are you going to throw him the ball with 5 seconds on the shot clock and expect something good to happen?
2: No.
1: Like, no, probably not. He's a guy where you give him, you create an advantage, somebody else creates an advantage, and you kick it out to him on the perimeter, and some guy has a strong closeout. Can he drive past him to finish at the rim? Yeah, he can do that. But you're not going to throw him the ball. At least I don't expect this. Throw him the ball with 5 on the shot clock or with 20 on the shot clock and clear everybody else out and say, all right, Jaxel, go 1-on-1 and get us a bucket. Like, I don't expect that. Maybe he proves me wrong, but that's not necessarily who he is. He, as an offensive player, this is going to sound maybe a little offensive, but he's a guy that takes advantage, I think, when others create advantages. But he's very good at taking advantage of those advantages when they get created, whether it's in the fast break, you know, quickly raising down the floor, using his body to ward off defenders, or it is when, you know, there's a help that comes on a

0: Steph Curry drive or whoever it is, and you kick it out to Yaxel, can he make the open jumper? Yeah. Can he drive and get to the rim and maybe get fouled and go to the line? Yeah, he can do that. But it's not like he's a Darius Acuff, who maybe is the best pure scorer of this draft. You might say Peterson or maybe even DeBonsa. He's not one of those guys where you say, all right, like, just cook this guy one-on-one off the dribble and get us a bucket. Like, that's not who Yaxel is.
1: No, I'm absolutely taking Peterson as the best scorer in this draft.
0: But he's a much better defender than Darren Peterson.
1: Yeah, no doubt.
0: He's a much better rebounder. I think my biggest thing, Peterson is obviously a natural basketball player. So is DeBonsa. I think the Warriors are probably feeling this as well. And we're going to get to the video that we saw on ESPN between Joe Lacob and Mike Dunleavy. We'll get to that. One of our callers tipped us off about it. We appreciate it. Anything that we miss on the broadcast, you guys let us know, because we're in here talking to you guys. We got the broadcast up, but we're not looking at it very often. So let us know if we miss anything. We're going to get to that. But one of the things I think the Warriors have not valued for a while that I think they're valuing by virtue of this pick is just an instinctual basketball player.
1: Yep.
0: A guy who knows where to be offensively and defensively, knows the right time to cut, can read the ball off the rim for rebounds, just the natural instinct, right? Just that kind of basketball player. And I think Yaxel is that guy. You're not going to be left scratching your head at times, I think, in my opinion, saying, why the hell is he standing there? You're overloading one side. The natural move for you, Yaxel, is to cut baseline to the opposite corner where there's lots of space. I think those are the things that he really understands, and it's one of my most valuable characteristics when I'm evaluating a player that I want on my basketball team. It's just those natural instincts for a basketball player.
1: No doubt. And, you know, Grandy, I think there's two skills that you really can't, I mean, you can't really develop. They're very hard to, at least. One is motor and just your effort. I think you either kind of have it or you don't. Like, you're either going to...
0: Yeah.
1: Put it all out there or you're not.
0: It's kind of who you are,
1: yeah,
0: or it's who
1: no
0: you
1: No one's
0: going to
1: teach you that. Like, it's just within you.
0: It's not teachable because it's just purely your decision to do it.
1: 100%. The other one is IQ. That is a very hard thing to teach in basketball.
0: Yep.
1: For some people, they process the game really quickly and can see, you know, it's like kind of like a quarterback in a weird way.
0: Absolutely.
1: You know what I mean? Like,
0: that's why Purdy's so good, because he's a great processor.
1: Your mental process and look, Yaxel is great at both of those.
0: And it helps because he is older. He's seen more, and like that obviously is a part of it.
1: Those
0: but
1: are
0: I,
1: two
0: I also,
1: of the strongest suits, Grandy.
0: Absolutely.
1: Yeah, and yeah. I think when you think about it that way, and you look at the Warriors' offense and the way they run things around here, the fit just seems seamless to me. And look, we're going to get into the video we just saw. I can only imagine what the hell was going on there. Your thoughts on that, Grandy?
0: Well, let's go to the call first,
1: and then
0: we'll go to the video. If you missed it, if you weren't watching the telecast, it happened just before the Warriors pick was announced. Joe Lacob, I think that's his son Kirk Lacob right behind him, and Warriors general manager Mike Dunleavy talking in the war room before the pick was announced, at least to us. Maybe the pick was official for the Warriors at that point. We'll get to it. There seemed to be a disagreement, we shall say, between Lacob and Dunleavy. We'll get to that in a second, but first, as promised, out to the phone lines, plus plenty of time for your calls if you want to weigh in at 888-957-9570. Antoine is in Nashville and is up next. What's up, Antoine? You're on 95.7 The Game. What do you got?
2: Hey, fellas. How are y'all?
0: Doing good, man.
2: Good. Simply put, just, glad we added Yaxel, but, you know, we'll just talk about a couple things we need to do beyond that. Yaxel obviously is not the full piece. Great wing as a forward. One thing I've seen, everybody's been caught up in the Giannis thing and all that great mess with the trades, and finally that's been put to bed. But one thing I don't think anybody's mentioning lately is, you know, at the trade deadline, we were tied to Michael Porter Jr. for a little bit. And to me, I'm wondering, like, if we need somebody offensively and things of that sort, I think Yaxel will be great as a forward unless they want to move him to the three. I'm not sure. But I think he might be flexible in that instance there, and we could add somebody like MPJ in. Also, I think just between the starting lineup of Pods, Jimmy, who's injured obviously now, and Dre, one of those guys has to be moved. See, if you're actually going to genuinely be competitive, maybe get a little bit bigger or whatever the case may be, but signing injured old vets such as Horford and What's the tall guy's name? Oh, goodness.
0: Porzingis?
2: Anyway, Porzingis. I know, yeah, Porzingis. Not, like, that's not going to make you competitive in this A&H basketball. Some sign of trades need to be made or something, and moving off those three are definitely going to matter. Don't want to take up too much time, but that's what I got for you this evening.
0: Appreciate the call, Antoine. Yeah, I mean, I think it's fair as well.
1: Okay, but, so...
0: Look, the issue is the Warriors have a lot of problems, and a single pick at 11 overall is not going to fix all of them. Like, no matter who they pick tonight, Carter, there were going to be holes on their roster, and multiple holes on their roster. And, of course, there still are. They're not a very good basketball team right now.
1: No, Grandy, and I think I speak for you, too, and correct me if I'm wrong, that you don't believe that Yaxa will be the one on this franchise, you know, after, you know, in the future. I don't.
0: The one as in, like, their best player.
1: As the guy.
0: The centerpiece.
1: Yeah.
0: No.
1: Because let's be honest, if Yaxel's your one, like, you're probably not going very far.
0: But who knows? He might be. He might be way better than we all expect.
1: You're right, 100%. There's room for that, and there's room for him to not be on the team in 3 years. You know, I mean, room for both. I mean, but I think that's not my expectation. And I said to you on my way out of here, which is like, maybe he could be like the third piece in a nice core, or the fourth, or, you know, I just think. Like, that's where you're looking with Yaxel. And if you get that, I think you nailed the pick. Is that wrong of me to say?
0: That in the future, he's like your third guy?
1: Yeah, like he's like your third.
0: At 11 overall, 24 years old? Yeah.
1: I'd be happy with that.
0: Not bad. Yeah.
1: At least he didn't miss.
0: I mean, that would be better than Moses Moody and Jonathan Kuminga and James Wiseman. And two of those picks were more valuable picks than this one at number 11 overall. This is a better draft. But yeah, absolutely. I'm with you there. Two most recent picks, by the way, 17 and 18. There's a reported trade with the 17th pick, Oklahoma City. I believe that's going to go to Memphis. Bay Area Connections at 17 and 18. 17 overall, Stanford's Ibuka Okori is the pick, a guard. And then 18 to Charlotte, Alan Graves, the forward from Santa Clara. So another Bronco in the NBA. Add Jalen Williams of OKC, of course, Pajemski of the Warriors, and now Alan Graves is the pick to the Charlotte Hornets at number 18 overall. All right, let's talk about this video that we were made aware of by a caller a little bit ago. This happened on ESPN. If you were watching the draft coverage, you saw it. Before the Warriors pick was announced, they flashed the Warriors war room at Chase Center, somewhere in the facility at Chase Center. And it shows in the background that we're not zoomed in on this specifically, but of course the Twitter sleuths, they zoomed in on themselves.
1: I did too.
0: You see, I believe it's Kirk Lakeup on the far left, and then it's Joe Lakeup in the middle. And those two are both looking towards Mike Dunleavy on the right. Of course, Mike Dunleavy, the GM, Joe Lakeup, the Warriors' majority owner. And Joe Lakeup and Mike Dunleavy are having a conversation with Kirk Lakeup there in the background. And it seems like there's a little bit of frustration from Joe Lakeup. I don't know if that's the right way to describe it. Maybe some confusion. They're talking. They're conversing. At one point, Joe Lakeup goes a palm up at one point as if, like, you know, maybe asking a question or asking for clarification on something. Then eventually Mike Dunleavy takes a phone call. Potentially from a different general manager. We don't know. Maybe it's Yaxel Lendeborg. Who the hell knows? But he takes a phone call and kind of walks away. And as Joe Lakeup, as a result of Dunleavy takes that call, Joe Lakeup turns around and as he's walking away, goes both palms up. And a lot of people, of course, on social media are making a giant deal out of this. And they're saying, oh my God, clearly Joe Lakeup hated the pick of Yaxel Lendeborg. Is that an overreaction, Carter? Because I think it might be.
1: I think that's probably an overreaction, but I don't know, Grandy. You and I weren't in there. I think you and I both saw the video, and I think there's something there. I don't know what his problem was.
0: Well, he clearly had a question about something. It's just impossible to know what the question was.
1: He clearly had an issue with something, though.
0: He will probably get asked about it, or Mike Dunleavy will get asked about it.
1: Yeah.
0: When he's available. I believe he's going to be available along with the draft picks coming up on Friday. He also might be talking outside of the facility at one of their events, maybe around Thrive City tonight. We might be able to get an answer from Mike Dunleavy on that a little bit later on. Look, the question could be, we had a trade with X team on the table. Why didn't you pull the trigger?
1: That's like, what that, I think that's too, not, Grandy. It,
0: I would be shocked if it's, you picked Jaxel Lendeborg. I didn't want Jaxel Lendeborg. Why did you pick Jaxel Lendeborg?
1: That seems so with you.
0: Considering everything the Warriors have been through, the Steve Kerr decision to look like he was going to leave, and then he comes back and he's talking about being aligned and everybody, decision makers in alignment and figuring things out together. And then their first public display after making a pick is the owner pissed at the pick. Like that can't possibly be what this is, at least in my opinion. Maybe Joe Lacob thought there was an offer on the table for a trade back and you get two first round picks like we were talking about earlier, and Mike Dunleavy said no. Maybe Joe Lacob wanted that, or maybe there was miscommunication about what the offer was potentially. Don't know what I'm talking about, because who besides those guys absolutely know what's going on. I just would say, let's not just assume that Joe Lacob is mad about the pick that was made, because that, I know there's been some drama in the front office, and you know, there's been some conversation about whether this was a Joe Lacob pick or a Bob Myers pick or a Steve Kerr pick and all that, and I get it. I just, that seems hard to believe for me. It's probably something other than Jaxel Lendeborg related, in my opinion.
1: Yeah, I think, you know, you and I came in here clear that, you know, we've studied all of these guys and whatnot, but at the end of the day, what you're going to do on an NBA court, no one knows.
0: No.
1: You know? And I think for Joe to come in and then criticize the pick, that I'm having trouble thinking that that was the case. I completely agree with you, Grandy, that I think he probably was like, why would you not consider that? Or why, you know, if this was on the table, why would you not call them? Yada, yada. It had to be something like that to me. I'm totally, totally with you. Apparently our producer Cam got in my ear too and said that Steve Kerr was looking straight down throughout the whole thing, which I think is really interesting. It tells me it was clearly an argument.
0: Steve Kerr was looking straight down. Do we have video of this? Where is this?
3: If you look in the video all the way onto the left side, you'll see Kerr sitting there and he's just looking down. And if you even looking at other parts of the video, you see everyone kind of looking at each other like, oh, it's getting spicy in here. But Kerr is all the way to the left, just looking down.
0: Oh yeah, fully ignoring. I see him sitting next to Dr. Rick Celebrini in the war room. I don't think that means much.
1: You could tell by everyone sitting in there though, there was some sort of argument or discussion going on. It looked a little tense.
0: Well, I also think, you know, I mean, I've never been in a professional war room like that. I don't know exactly how it goes. I would imagine 99% of the people listening also haven't been either, and 99.9% of the people reacting on social media haven't been either. I would venture to guess something like that, where there was at the very least a person asking for clarification about something else. Maybe it got to the level of a disagreement. Maybe got to the level of being upset. Like, maybe I would venture, Carter, that something like that happens every second in a draft war room. I would imagine that is a very normal occurrence.
1: I think we're more used to seeing hugs and handshakes after a draft pick is made.
0: Well, it hadn't been announced officially yet.
1: That's true. That's true.
0: It was not announced on ESPN at that point.
1: Yeah, that's true.
0: But
1: I also think, look, Joe Lacob didn't get to be a billionaire by being a pushover. Let's be honest here, Grandy. And he's going to speak his mind.
0: You know what else, though? And I was talking about this to you the second we hit a commercial break right after we were made aware of this video. Let's just say Joe Lacob is upset at the pick, right? And that's the story that so many people are running with. And again, I think it's wrong, but let's just say that's true. The Warriors pick Jaxel Lendeborg. Mike Dunleavy breaks the news to Joe Lacob, and Joe Lacob is upset. All right, let's just say that's what happened. That would put to bed the idea that Joe Lacob controls the draft, right? Because if Joe Lacob is upset at the draft pick, that would mean he didn't make the draft pick himself, right?
1: That would mean we got a huge piece of information tonight, Grandy. There's no doubt.
0: So I don't think that's the case. Joe Lacob, of course, has influence.
1: I would think
0: a lot of influence. Maybe a little more influence than some people would like. But if he's upset at the draft pick, that means he didn't make the draft pick.
1: Yeah, and I think,
0: which is a concern a lot of Warrior fans have had for a while about his influence on the draft.
1: Well, I think it's exciting, to be honest, if that's the truth. I think, you know, Dunleavy's taken a lot of flack from this fan base. Whether it's fair or not, I won't comment on. But I think that's exciting.
0: Why won't you comment on it?
1: Well, I think there's things that I think are unfair, frankly, that he's been blamed for. And there's things that, yeah, I think, like, you know, you didn't do very well there.

0: But I think that to me is exciting because it says, okay, let's give you a real shot, Mike. Let's see. Can you build this team back up? And maybe we'll have a real answer of, whether he's fit to do this job, Granny, because he's coming from a guy, Bob Myers was a hero to people. I mean, around here, some people obviously, with bad opinions saying he was a bad GM, but let's be honest, the guy was a great GM, and those are hard shoes to fill. And Dunleavy was tasked with one of the harder jobs in sports, which is breaking up a dynasty, really, and I think he's gotten a lot of flack for that, and I'm happy to see that he's taking the reins now. Let's see what you can do. I'm open to it. Why not?
1: And he picked Yaxel Lendeborg, number 11 overall. Everybody in the Warriors has said that the draft, it's Mike Dunleavy's domain, and he's the general manager. He has the final say, and he made the pick at number 11 for the Warriors, Yaxel Lendeborg of Michigan. 888-957-9570. What do you think? Let's go out to Bob in Walnut Creek who wants to weigh in. What's up, Bob? You're on draft night of 95.7 The Game. Grandy and Carter with you. What do you got?
2: Well, Carter and Grandy, great coverage so far, but we're not talking about the biggest thing about this draft pick.
1: What's that?
2: He's Dominican.
1: All right. Why is that? Why is that? Why is that the biggest thing? Explain it. Explain it to us.
2: Explain why is it the biggest thing? Because first of all, the Warriors have not been good the last 3 years, right?
0: Yeah.
2: Okay. So I'm going to make a bold prediction here and say that this pick is going to be the best pick they have made since Steph Curry.
1: Wow.
0: Lock it in, Cam.
1: Okay, Bob.
0: That's pretty bold.
1: We appreciate the call. I mean, that includes
0: Klay Thompson,
1: Draymond Green in the second round. If Yaxel Lendeborg becomes a better draft pick than Klay Thompson and Draymond Green, he's going to be a Hall of Famer, Carter.
0: Yeah.
1: If he's a Hall of Famer, then yeah, they made the right pick. He does have a really interesting background. He is of Dominican descent, as our caller mentioned. Both his parents were good basketball players in the Dominican Republic, by the way.
0: I believe we have a Dominican player already, too. Al Horford.
1: Al Horford has Dominican ties.
0: I believe
1: so. Yeah, absolutely. He was actually born, Yaxel was, in Puerto Rico. He and his family moved to Ohio when he was very young. He went to high school in New Jersey. And bounced around collegiately, started at Arizona Western, went to UAB, and then, of course, most recently at Michigan, where he won a national championship with the Wolverines. But yes, he does have a Dominican background, both his parents from the Dominican. And we did have a texter asked earlier, the 925, where is he from originally? Well, our caller, Bob, gave us the perfect segue into that. But yeah, Yaxel Lendeborg is the Warriors pick at number 11 overall. The first round is, we're in the final third of the first round at this point. I believe I said Allen Graves was the pick at number 18. He actually was the pick at number 19. Christian Anderson was the pick of Texas Tech to Charlotte. Allen Graves of Santa Clara, the pick at number 19 to the Toronto Raptors. All right. More time for your calls at 888-957-9570. We'll take a break. When we come back, more on Yaxel Lendeborg. I mentioned we do have some sound. He was interviewed on ESPN right after the pick was made. We'll let you hear what he had to say about that. Plus, we have his sound from when he worked out for the Warriors a couple of weeks ago. We'll get to that when we come back as well. It's a draft night on 95.7 The Game. 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
1: Welcome back. It's draft night here on 95.7 The Game. Mark Randy, Carter Chickering with you. Cam Williams behind the glass. We're with you until 9 o'clock tonight here on 95.7 The Game as we recap what's likely the end of the night in terms of action for the Warriors. They drafted Jaxel Lendeborg, number 11 overall, the senior forward out of Michigan. Not just a senior, but a super senior, born in September of 2002. So by the time the 2026-27 season begins, he will be 24 years old, by far the oldest player drafted at that point of the draft. His teammate Adai Mara, who's also up there when it comes to age of drafted players, was picked right after Jaxel Lendeborg. But first 11 picks, Lendeborg number 11, by far the oldest, but also arguably the most ready to help a team win right now. That's the pick for the Warriors, Jaxel Lendeborg. We'll go back to the phones in just a second. 888-957-9570. Carter, you did bring up something during the commercial break. You were talking about a point a caller made a bit ago, and I think you've also seen it maybe online or elsewhere as well. When you draft a player, you always got to compare and contrast the current roster, and there does seem to be a little bit of overlap between what Jaxel Lendeborg does and maybe what we saw Guy Santos turn into this past season. And you got to wonder, how much is there overlap between those two? Does it mean Guy eats at some of Yaxel's minutes? Does it mean Jaxel takes away from Guy's minutes? We will find out. That's for Steve Kerr and then the coaching staff to figure out. But there's no doubt there does seem to be a little bit of overlap just between the positions that those two guys play. And it's going to be something they got to iron out for the season.
2: Yeah, I really don't want to see Guy eating Jaxel's minutes like that. I want to see Guy plug and play, like, needs a breather, like, get him in there. You know what I mean? They signed Guy already, to me. Like, to me, that
1: he was pretty good this last year, though.
2: He was really good. He was, Grandy. I look back at, to me, this is just to me, one of Kerr's biggest mistakes as coach here was playing Anthony Lamb and Ty Jerome that year instead of playing Moody and Kuminga. Because at least that was kind of a lost year regardless, right? Like, you just weren't going anywhere that year anyway. You might as well get those guys in for 70 games and see what you got.
1: Well, they made the play-in that year.
2: They made
1: the play-in this past year. They make the play-in a lot.
2: I understand, Grandy, but we look at those years as not good years when they make the play-in. Can we be honest?
1: Oh, yeah.
2: Yeah.
1: But you made it sound like it was the year, the 2020 year, when they won whatever it was, like 18 games.
2: Yeah, no. It wasn't that. But I'm just, look, I did not like how two guys that didn't have a future here, and I'm not saying Guy Santos doesn't have a future here. That's not true at all.
1: Well, we should wish that Ty Jerome had a future here. He's now a really good player.
2: He is now a very good player. But at the time, it was very clear that they were not going to hold on to him. And it was clear that those two that they drafted, 7 and 14, they were going to hold on to. And live reps in a game in the NBA are a lot different than what you're getting in practice or kind of anywhere else. And I just think it stunted both of those guys a bit. Not saying it would have made any difference at all with Kuminga. I mean, I'm not. But I am saying it would have helped maybe see what they could have developed into. And I just don't want to see Jaxel buried at the end of the bench because of Guy. Like,

0: That's just me. I don't want to see that. So I don't know how you feel about it. But
1: can I play some sound from Mike Dunleavy? I believe this was last week. Yeah, it was last week, 6 days ago. So last Wednesday, and he was asked about the likelihood of their draft pick or draft picks playing a lot as rookies. Here's what Mike Dunleavy said. Again, this was last week, not before a pick was made, of course, but just in general, talking about whoever their pick's going to be. Here's Mike Dunleavy.
2: Yeah, I mean, I think the situation of the roster as it stands is going to lend itself to that. I think anytime we draft a player, I think we want to be apprehensive about the fact that a guy can come in and contribute right away.

0: these, at least early in the season, that you can rely on to play major minutes. So that's not a major vote of confidence. He's also not talking about a specific player, so you can't really say, well, yeah, this guy's great, we're going to play him a lot. I imagine he'll say something similar, or he'll say something along the lines of, we really like Yaxel, he's going to play a lot, when he talks about him publicly for the first time. But that's Mike Dunleavy before the pick was even made saying, yeah, he's going to play, he has to play, because who else are we going to play on this roster right now?
1: The four players.
0: And that's it?
1: Yeah, so I haven't, you and I haven't talked about this, but I assume the four you're referring to are Will Richards, Guy Santos, Steph, and then
0: Pods. Those are the four that are under contract that are healthy right now. You could say Draymond. Well, Draymond has a player option, so not technically under contract yet. He has to decide within the next 6 days before the 29th, I believe, is the cutoff. Same thing with Al Horford, a player option. Porzingis is not under contract. And you have injuries to Moody and to Butler. So, and Post is a free agent. So you don't have any other options right now. Now, there's still a long time. You have the whole offseason ahead. But, yeah, there's a necessity that the 11th overall pick, Jaxel Lindeborg, is going to have to play a lot. At least a whole lot more than we're used to rookies playing for the Warriors.
1: So maybe they could run Guy and Jaxel out there together.
0: Well, I think Jaxel can play some three.
1: Yeah, I do too.
0: Can, and they've essentially said, and I agree, Guy is more of a four than anything else. Guy's not, he's actually a better ball handler than I think we give him credit for.
1: 100%.
0: But I don't think he's quick enough to stick with the threes from the perimeter. So, again, I don't think Guy's starting for you, but Guy will play off the bench a lot for you this coming season. I think you could play Lindeborg at the three and Guy at the four together.
1: Yeah, and those are two high motor guys. If I'm the opposing team, that would be irritating to play against, I would think. That would be a pain in the ass, I would think. But, I mean, we'll see if they can play together. I think that would be an interesting combo, frankly.
0: But you're right. This is the point, and it's something that Mike Dunleavy was talking about there at the tail end of the answer, was we're kind of our hands forced, good or not, that guy's going to have to play. You're right that it would be terrible if, for whatever reason, the rookie, 11 overall pick, Jaxel Lindeborg, did not play as much as you felt like he should play, on the basis of Guy Santos getting minutes. I love Guy Santos. This is not a knock on Guy Santos.
1: Me too.
0: But this is about the 11th overall pick, figuring out what you got and potentially building for the future. Yeah. I know he's 24 years old, or will be when the season begins. It does not mean he can't help you when Steph is gone. He's still going to be in his prime by the time Steph retires, but you still want to figure out what you got in this guy, and you want him to be able to help you come the end of the season when he has some seasoning under his belt. So yeah, you have to play him a lot. And anything that gets in the way of that, other than an unfortunate injury or whatever it is, like, I think that's something the Warriors would need to avoid. And I get why Warrior fans are maybe a little unsure if that's going to happen, considering what the last number of years has been as it relates to Steve Kerr playing young players. I think it's you're talking about Mike Dunleavy maybe being unfairly criticized on, you know, a little too harsh for some of the things that he's done or hasn't done. I also think the Steve Kerr conversation when it comes to playing some young players, I think it's more a blanket statement than it should be. There's no doubt, though, that is an area where he's not terribly comfortable. And it's because they have maybe expectations higher than what their reality is, and that influences the decisions you make in terms of who you play. But it has to be different this time around. I agree.
1: Yeah, I actually want to clarify, Grady. I think you made a great point. Not piling on Guy Santos at all. He, in fact, is one of, I think if you're a Warriors fan, he has to be one of your more favorite players on the team.
0: One of the biggest positives of last year was 100%. Guy Santos. I figured out he's actually an NBA player.
1: Yeah, not only is he an NBA player, but he's got a three-point shot to some degree. It's shocking the way he can finish at the rim sometimes. You know what I mean? You're just like, how did that go in? You know?
0: Yeah.
1: On top of that, the motor, as we said, like, he's got active hands on defense. He's 6'8". I mean, there's just not much more you could ask for, except cherry on top, you signed him for what, 3 years, $15 million?
0: Yep.
1: I mean, is there a better contract in the NBA? I'm having trouble off the top of my head thinking of one.
0: I mean, probably.
1: There's definitely worse ones.
0: Oh, there's a lot worse contracts for sure. One of them was just handed out to Trae Young by the Washington Wizards.
1: God.
0: $50 million a year for 4 more years. Jeez. For Trae Young, who essentially was shipped out of Atlanta for the corpse of CJ McCollum.
1: But Wizards are wizarding.
0: The Wizards are wizarding. And they added AJ DeBonsa to their team tonight with the number one overall pick. But you're right. Like, that is a concern.
1: Yeah.
0: And

0: to concern because of what's happened in the past. Me personally, I don't think it's going to be an issue this year, just considering what their reality is. I think not only is it the injuries to Moody and to Butler that necessitate their rookie playing a lot, at least early in the season, I also think it's them coming to terms, and if this offseason is what I think it's going to be, which is, you know, Giannis was always a pipe dream, that was never going to happen. It officially isn't going to happen because he's, not officially, but he's going to be a Miami Heat when the trade can be finalized by the league. I don't think a Trey Murphy trade is going to happen. I would have bet 100, all my money, that it would have taken the 11th overall pick and more to get that done, because you made the 11th overall pick. I can't see a Trey Murphy trade happening either. Jaylen Brown is still a possibility, although I think that would have also been a trade that included a first-round pick in this year's draft, which is nearing its end. The champion Knicks are on the clock now at number 24. So if this offseason does not feature a big move like that, and it is, you take the 11th overall pick, you take the 54th overall pick, you get Horford back, you get Porzingis back, maybe assign somebody with the mid-level. There's no LeBron coming here. This is just kind of a bare-bones, basic offseason that I think the Warriors will also come to terms with the fact that, all right, we no longer are shooting for championships. Like, we're kind of resetting. Not, you know, tanking. That's not what this is. But this is a reset of expectations. You build good habits. You start building a little bit. I know that's, you know, maybe not the word that everybody wants to hear when Steph is still on the roster. But I think in general, Carter, a reset of expectations for what is realistically possible for this team means you have more freedom to play a younger player, even though Lindeborg is an older rookie, to play a rookie and just live with the growing pains or whatever that is.
1: Yeah, I agree with you. Granny, I have there's a bone I've had to pick with Warriors fans for a long time, which is, I'm so sick of putting Trey Murphy the third on this pedestal like he's this superstar.
0: See, people talking about trading 3 first-round picks for him.
1: Thank you. So you're on my side about this.
0: I would have. I would have given up the 11th overall pick for Trey Murphy and whatever the salary filler was.
1: That's
0: but
1: fine.
0: Yeah, I'm not talking about 3 first-round picks for Trey Murphy.
1: 2 is too far for me, even. I'm sorry. I just, like, come on. Like, let's get real, guys. Like, 20
0: he's a good
1: points,
0: player.
1: He's a very good player. He's a he's a 20-point guy.
0: Good 3-point shooter. He would make the Warriors so much better. Doesn't make him a championship contender. Not even close.
1: Great free throw shooter. I mean, great free throw shooter. That matters, Grandy. He's almost 90% from the line.
0: Okay.
1: My thing is, like, and I hate to do this, but, like, 20 Uh-oh. Points a game on the Pelicans is different than 20 points a game on, I don't know, pick your team.
0: Almost any other team.
1: You know what I'm saying?
0: Yeah.
1: Like, that matters. It does matter where you're playing and what your role is within that team.
0: I do really like Trey Murphy as a player. But, yes, people throw out what it takes to get a Giannis, what it takes to get, you know, in the past there's been other ones for the Warriors, right? Even Kawhi, right? Like, some of these other all-star kind of players. And then you throw out what it would take to get Trey Murphy the third, and I get Trey Murphy's young, and in his prime, he's, what, 26 years old?
1: 26.
0: I'm a fan of his. Like, legitimately, he's been a player that if the Pelicans blow it up as they should have blown it up years ago, he's a guy that I've always wanted. I wanted them to draft him when Kuminga and Moody were coming out. That draft class, he's part of that draft class.
1: Mm-hmm.
0: I like betting on shooting, and he's a great shooter. But the idea that he's anywhere near worth what those other guys are worth, no, he is 2, 3, 4 whole tiers below the Giannis's and
1: glad.
0: Everybody else. So I'm not trading multiple first-round picks, especially a pick like number 11 in this draft and a future pick when the Warriors' future is murky at best, and that might be another lottery pick.
1: Yeah, that's...
0: So I'm with you.
1: Yeah, I don't know. It just seems crazy to me, the fact that people were willing to trade 2 first-round picks for him.
0: We have a caller on the line, Sean in L.A., and the little blurb that I get to preview the call says, trade Draymond for Trey Murphy. Before I bring you on, Sean, I will just say it would take more than just Draymond. Would you be willing, what we're talking about, trading multiple first-round picks along with it? Sean, you're on 95.7 The Game. What do you got?
2: Hi, thanks, guys, for taking my call. Really, you know, appreciate it. Love the show. It was just really funny that you guys said that, because I was loving everything you guys were saying. I think Lee Axel is a great pick, right? Like,

0: 6'9", can play that hybrid 3-4, even a small ball 5, if you really need him to. So I think that's great. I think he can take over what Draymond does and be, you know, your next 10 years type of Draymond. Really good player, really, you know, fundamentally solid, athletic enough, right, all that. And I love Gui Santos, man. Like, you guys were – I think, Carter, you said it. You could play him at the 3-4. They're kind of like both like a 3-4 hybrid. And I think if a lineup with them and Trey Murphy, because all three of those guys, let's just hypothetically say, I'll get to Trey Murphy in a second, but if you did land him, right, like he's 6'8", 7-foot wingspan, 7'1 wingspan. Same with Gui, like 6'7", 6'8", 7-foot wingspan. Yaxel, 6'9", 7'1 wingspan, whatever. Like, you're talking about such an athletic, long, sized up lineup that you're putting next to Steph. And Trey Murphy's such an elite shooter. I think his prime is still in front of him because he's only 26. Like, he's just entering his prime. And then he's going to be in his prime, right, like for the next 5, 6-plus years. And then he's going to age well because he's such a great shooter. And he's currently so athletic, plays above the rim. I mean, yeah, it ideally you would send just Draymond to match the salary out and a couple first-round picks. That's totally what I would do. You're saying it would take more. So, I mean, in that case, I mean, yeah, sure, maybe it wouldn't be worth it. My point, though, with Draymond is this, though. With Draymond and Jimmy, you should trade both of them. You should absolutely do whatever creative way you can to trade them and just get more athletic, younger, whatever. You should, I mean, ultimately, you have to find the right trade. It might not be out there. It might not materialize. But it is they need to do their due diligence and find a way to trade Draymond and Jimmy and just get younger, more athletic, more shooting. Trey Murphy, you know, we're just going off what guys like Slater say, right? Like, it could be, you know, a number of guys in the NBA. Just a few days ago, what didn't really get reported on was Aaron Wiggins at OKC got traded for 2 second-round picks. Like, yep. There are so many different trades that you can make if you're just trying to get creative and you're calling teams up. Trey Murphy's just the example, right, because we're going off what, you know, Slater and what other guys say. And, you know, we've seen Trey Murphy play in these high-leverage games. I think he played in one playoff series against the Suns, then maybe the play-in game against the Lakers. We've seen him play the Warriors. He's just so athletic, and he gives you that length and that shooting. I think he could be a Splash Bro 2.0 type of player next to Steph, and you put him next to Gui, who can handle the ball and pass it, and then Yaxel coming in, running the floor, his ability to shoot and handle it. And then, yeah, I think you could get the best of both worlds where if you do trade a couple of firsts for Trey Murphy, you still have enough future firsts to build out into the future, right? But you're also getting a guy who's relatively young, entering his prime, and provide like instant offense, right? That's really what I think of Trey Murphy, is like instant offense. Like, Steph's on the bench, what are you going to do? You have an elite shooter, instant offense. Trey Murphy, you know, people are going to be sending doubles his way when he's coming off a screen, right? And he can dish it to Yaxel or Gui, right? Like wow, like that's like, I think that's so underrated. If you had Steph, Trey, Gui and Yaxel out there, and then if I was going to finish out the starting five, I know I don't even know if this is possible, because, you know, with Kristaps' contract, I think Kristaps is a little bit of a liability defensively. Maybe you resign him, like, that's okay. But if you could get a defensive athletic center like a Hartenstein or a Draymond, maybe it's not possible, or Drummond, I meant, not Draymond, a Hartenstein or a Drummond, and again, off the top of my head, I have no idea if that's possible. It might not be, but if you were to round out the starting five like that, you still have a future with your draft picks, and you would be so athletic and so talented and have shooting and everything you need going into the next couple of years where, look, I mean, you could just be a playoff team, and at least it's fun for Steph's last few years. You make the playoffs, you never know what's going to happen with, you know, who's healthy and the ball bounces your way. Maybe it does, maybe it doesn't. I mean, that would just be – I think that would be a great lineup. I really do. I think that's one way you could realistically just make, like, one move, and I get what you're saying. Maybe it's a little bit more than Draymond, so maybe it's a sweeten the pie. Maybe it's not just two firsts. Maybe it's two firsts and 2 seconds. I mean, we saw Memphis trade down twice and get like 5 second-round picks in this draft. So,
1: ideally, Sean, I think it's interesting ideas, and I appreciate the call. I mean, look, I don't think anybody here is saying Trey Murphy's not a good basketball player. I'm a huge fan of Trey Murphy. The Pelicans are very much holding on to their pieces. And considering how valuable, and I don't

0: I don't get it. I don't think they should be holding on to their pieces the way they are, considering how valuable first round picks were in this draft. I don't think we're going to see as many moves as maybe we thought we were going to, because this draft is over. The Pelicans wanted a first round pick in this year's draft, and the first round is almost over. The Lakers I think the Lakers are making a trade. There's a reported trade with the Knicks. I think the Lakers are moving up from 25 to 24, and they're just paying the Knicks a little bit of money to move up one spot. We're at pick number 25 right now. There's 25, 26, 27, 28, 29, and 30. That's it in the first round. So what do the Pelicans do at that point? Are they going to be willing to part with three future firsts because they're not getting a first-round pick this year? Do they tack on another first in their asking price? Like, I don't know. What happened to Jaylen Brown? It felt like there were reports that were saying it was going to happen today, and they were going to get a first-round pick plus more for him in this draft today. The draft's over. The first round is almost over, so I don't know what happens going forward anymore.
1: They have a real problem.
0: Jaylen Brown.
1: That's a real problem.
0: You can't put the toothpaste back in the tube now.
1: Well,
0: the cat's out the bag.
1: Yeah, and what you're mentioning is him basically saying that was the best season of his life without Jason Tatum there. I mean, that's...
0: Well, yeah, and he was the centerpiece of a potential Giannis trade, and that's out there in the public for everybody to know. The Bucks don't accept the Celtics offer. They accept the Heat offer. And now the Celtics are looking at Jaylen Brown saying, you don't really want to be here, I guess. And also, we tried to trade you, but it didn't work, and you're still here. So what are we going to do now? But are the Celtics going to just cave because of what's happened, and they're going to give up on a great player and not get a first-round pick in this year's draft? Like, they have a chance to win the title next year. I'm not trading Jaylen Brown now for next year's first-round pick and more future first-round picks. I need something to help my team win basketball games now, and Jaylen Brown does that.
1: Especially when this was the draft.
0: It's exactly. So I'm not trading Jaylen Brown anymore.
1: Yeah.
0: I'm waiting until next year and figuring it out. I'm not trading Trey Murphy anymore if I'm the Pelicans.
1: Well, I just mean
0: Pelicans
1: like,
0: are different because they are the Pelicans and they suck, but the Celtics have a chance to win a title a year from now.
1: I just mean like this was the draft where if you get a first-round pick, you got a shot at a real
0: It's worth a
1: player.
0: Ton.
1: Yeah,
0: exactly.
1: You know what I mean?
0: But put yourself in the Celtics' shoes now. Say you're Brad Stevens making their decisions. Are you going to trade Jaylen Brown now, and the biggest piece back is going to be a player that doesn't even help you until next year at the earliest?
1: Grandy, you have to think
0: like,
1: the price went down,
0: why would you do
1: though.
0: That?
1: Don't you have to think the price went down now?
0: Why?
1: I just would think because they have to get rid of him. They also have financial issues with him. I mean, they have two guys making over $60 million. You know what I mean?
0: Yeah, but they're also really good, and I mean, I don't know how you view the East.
1: They are.
0: I would view the Celtics as the favorite to win it all next year, at least to come out of the East. To come out of the East is what I meant, not to win it all. You've got OKC and San Antonio to look at, but
1: I would take the Pistons over the Celtics.
0: The
1: next
0: Knicks
1: year.
0: Just won it all, but I would favor the Celtics over the Knicks next year in the East.
1: I would too, just based on the fact that we haven't seen the team go back to back yet.
0: But the point is, this is the issue that we talked about last year when it came, or a year before when it came to Ayuk and the Niners. The draft passed, the first round passed with Ayuk and the Niners, and it was also Debo at that time. And the first round passed, and you said, well, are we going to trade Debo now for a first round pick next year? Or Ayuk for a first round pick next year? How is that going to help our team this season? Like, I'm not trading a really good current asset for future assets. And when my team can win a championship this year.
1: And to your point, what happened with Ayuk? The price plummeted.
0: It did plummet.
1: They were in talks for a second round pick from the Steelers.
0: But they wanted to trade Jaylen Brown for Giannis.
1: Yeah.
0: That's a good thing to help you win now. Now they're gonna and the same thing, I think it's somewhat similar to the Pelicans. The Pelicans are just a really weird run team, so who the hell knows what they're thinking. My point is with the first round pick closing out in a number of minutes. I think the potential for those big moves has decreased significantly because these teams all wanted assets to help them win now. And now the first round's gone, so what are the Pelicans going to do? I don't know. We'll find out. But we got more to talk about, more time for your calls as well. 888-957-9570. It's Carter and Grandy. We're back for one more hour when we come back. It's draft night on 95.7 The Game. The Dubs drafted Jaxel Lendeborg, a forward from Michigan, at number 11 overall. We will hear from Jaxel next. It's 95.7 The Game's draft coverage right here on 95.7 The Game.

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23: There's your newest Warrior, Dub Nation. 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He is the newest Golden State Warrior. Welcome back. It's draft night coverage here on 95.7 The Game. Carter Chickering over there. I'm Mark Randy with you here on 95.7 The Game. 2 hours in to the Jaxel Lendeborg era of the Golden State Warriors, Carter. I know you were a big fan. It almost felt like you were more happy it wasn't somebody else than happy that it was Jaxel, I think is the way that I read your reaction. Is that fair?
0: Yeah, I think that's fair, Grandy.
23: Which isn't the best endorsement, I suppose, for Jaxel himself, but no, I think we're both sitting here thinking they got this one right at number 11.
0: Is it cool to just be like okay with the safe pick this time?
23: Yeah, I think so.
0: He felt like the safest pick where they were. And you know what? You really talked me into Braden Burries. When I thought about it, actually, I was like, that's a nice picture.
23: Well, one thing that kind of confused me when it comes to the way Warrior fans were talking about the needs, everyone says big man, big man, big man. And I get it. You need size. My big thing isn't necessarily 7-footers. It's positional size. I think Jaxel gives you some of that. I'm also, did we watch the same team last year? No one could dribble. I need players that can dribble the basketball. Like, yeah. People that can put it on the floor and not turn it over. Like, so, oh my God, Carter, I'm sitting here in this chair doing Warriors wrap-up shows night after night after night this past year.

0: year, and the number of times I would get the calls or text of, how many times can Pajemski just dribble along the perimeter, do a U-turn, turn around, dribble back along the perimeter? Like, that was the extent of the Warriors' dribbling ability aside from Steph. Like, yeah, it was just dribble along the perimeter, and maybe every once in a while we can drive, but it was dribbling it off your own legs, turning it over, you try a crossover, and it gets pickpocketed. Like, this team could not dribble.
1: Which not is toward the rim.
0: Not toward the rim at all.
1: Yeah.
0: So, like, I get the need for size and a big man, and that we can talk about the rest of the offseason and what they need to get done. We'll do that before we get on out of here at 9 o'clock for sure. But one of the bigger issues for me was, oh my God, just get somebody that can handle the ball. And that's why I wanted Braden Burries or whichever of those guards that fell. You know, the guards were Keaton Wogler, Mykael Brown Jr., Darius Acuff, Kingston Flemings, and Braden Burries. I felt Burries was the most likely to fall. He fell to 10, which was close to you at 11, which is why I wanted Burries. I had kind of circled him. I fell in love with Keaton Wogler, who went number 5, but that was never going to happen with the Warriors all the way at 11. But I needed somebody that could handle the ball. And Lundeborg can do that a bit. He's not a point guard. He's not even a guard. He's not going to be your guy that, you know, crazy dribble moves to drive into the paint. He's going to get to the paint on physicality more than anything else. They still need that, in my opinion. I think they need it badly. But everyone says, well, they got so many guards. Do they? Like, what guards do they have that can dribble? Like, what's the point of having a guard if the guard can't dribble the basketball? Like,
1: yeah,
0: I still think it's a major need. And that's why I wanted a guard at 11 overall. But because those guards were all gone, I'm like, all right, I'm good with the Axel Lundeborg.
1: Yeah,
0: sure.
1: I mean, the two you felt good about handling the rock were Melton and Curry.
0: And Melton, I mean, we don't know for sure, but he's not going to be a Warrior, in my opinion.
1: 100%. He's gone to me.
0: I don't think the Warriors are going to use the mid-level on him, and he might get more than the mid-level. We'll find out. But somebody's going to pay him, and I don't think it's going to be the Warriors.
1: No, and I mean, he did a lot of good things for us, D'Anthony Melton did, but he kind of took a step back last year at times. Let's call it what it is. I mean,
0: he did not have a great second half of the season.
1: No. Yeah. And I think that they are going to miss some of the stuff he brought to the table. But I agree with you, Grandy. Like, you know, you needed a guy who could handle the ball. And I feel confident to some degree with Yaxel handling the ball. He's a guy, at least, who's over 6'3", who can handle the ball. You know what I mean? And they don't have many of those. Like, Moses Moody going to the rim, okay. Like, you don't feel great about it, right?
0: No.
1: I mean, you don't have to worry about it now because he's not going to be in probably for this year.
0: Wow.
1: But that's not a shot or anything. I love Moses Moody, Granny, so that's
0: not a
1: shot.
0: Yeah, defend yourself. Good luck.
1: Yeah, I was the guy who picked him to be most improved player last year.
0: Oh, yeah, okay.
1: So, it's Pods. I mean, you're right. It's Pods, it's Melton, and it's Curry.
0: Look at the roster.
1: Yeah.
0: I mean, like, what? They don't have anybody that can dribble. Who can put the ball on the deck and you feel confident they're not going to turn it over? Like, it's Steph.
1: Yeah, it's Steph.
0: I mean, maybe Pods to a little bit, but you don't expect that to, like, result in a bunch of finishes around the rim. Draymond was terrible turning the ball over this past year. A lot of that was passes, but it also was just not being able to dribble.
1: Draymond was honestly careless with the ball at times. Let's call it what it was. I mean, some of the turnovers this year was like, it just almost felt so out of character from years past of what we'd seen. And I'm not going to say it like turned the fans against Draymond by any means, but I think it pushed fans now to this point where we're like, I think it is time to move on. And I think we get those calls all the time. You know what I mean? Where,
0: well,
1: I think 2 years, 1 year ago, people wouldn't have felt that way necessarily.
0: We had a caller. I apologize. Was it, I can't remember. Was it Eric? We had a caller from LA, the one that was talking about Trey Murphy and trading Draymond, right? Apologies if I got your name wrong, but I appreciated your call. And the caller wanted to trade Draymond plus whatever it would take to get Trey Murphy. And I hear you. I think, you know, 3 first round picks is too steep for my taste. But the point is, I think, not about the Trey Murphy trade specifically and more about what Draymond and even Jimmy represent now. Draymond and Al Horford have until June 29th to either pick up or decline their player option. Let's focus on Draymond specifically because Al is only going to be $6 million. Draymond has a $27.7 million player option for this coming season. The Warriors have at least outwardly

0: stated that they don't really intend to offer Draymond an extra year. And the idea would be here. So $27.7 million is on the table for Draymond this year. The thought for a while was, well, the Warriors will offer him a second year on top of that for less total money. So they'll take down the AAV, the average annual value, and say maybe you offer him 2 years and $38 million. And it's, you know, $19 million per year instead of $27 million, $27.7 million for this 1 year. So you save, you know, $8, $9-ish million for this one season. The thought was you do that if those savings allows you to add somebody else this offseason that is good enough to help you win basketball games. Like, you take those savings, you're giving an extra year to Draymond, and your benefit is you get... What's up, Carter? What? Am I talking too much for you?
1: No, not that, Granny. I just... the idea of giving him an extra year...
0: But the point
1: was,
0: maybe you deal with the extra year of Draymond, but your benefit is, well, as a result, we're getting a better player in here now by a result of those savings. That was the thought. At least that was the logic a lot of people used.
1: Yeah.
0: But the Warriors have at least outwardly shown that that's not something that they want to do. I think what that tells you is, well, there's nothing out there for them to do with those potential savings. So, Draymond, we're not giving you a contract extension. So you take the $27.7 million player option, or you don't, and you are free to go anywhere you want. And the Warriors are done with the Draymond situation. He's never going to turn down $27.7 million. He's going to pick it up. Like, he's going to pick it up.
1: I would, too.
0: He's holding out for them, the Warriors, offering them him a second year at less AAV, but more total money over the course of 2 years. I don't think the Warriors will do that. But when push comes to shove, I think he'll pick up the $28 million contract. And thank you to the 650. It was Sean from L.A. I appreciate you pointing that out to me, 650. So shout out to Sean from L.A. What Draymond's contract becomes, assuming that's what happens, he picks up the $27.7 million option, that becomes an expiring $28 million salary slot. And the same thing with Jimmy Butler, who's
1: that's
0: on the
1: great
0: last year of his deal now, which means those are very, very valuable trade pieces. Very valuable.
1: Oh, yeah.
0: Because in today's day and age, where you want to avoid the second apron, you want to avoid the first apron, you want to get out of the tax as much as possible, having a high-priced player on the final year of their deal, that is the lifeblood for making big moves. Now, I am also the same guy who's been incredibly frustrated by the Warriors' consistency in terms of being involved in big trade rumors and never pulling anything off except for Jimmy. But that cost them one first-round pick. So how big of a move was that really? Like, not that gigantic, in my opinion.
1: My kind of trade right there, Grandy. One first-round pick.
0: One first-round pick and Andrew Wiggins.
1: I'm kind of out on anything
0: past deal.
1: One.
0: But the point is, if this offseason plays out the way it does and Draymond accepts his player option and becomes an expiring $28 million contract, that becomes a valuable trade piece. If they use it, remains to be seen. But it gives them a lot of fuel to make a trade at some point.
1: It's a fantastic point, Grandy, honestly.
0: Oh, thank
1: it
0: you.
1: Really is. About how
0: took me a lot to get it out.
1: No, it's
0: you
1: a fantastic
0: have dozing off
1: point.
0: Over there, but
1: it really is. I have no interest in bringing Draymond back for an extra year on top of, you know, accept your player option and let's have a great ride off into the sun. And we'll go our separate ways and you'll be remembered here as a great, and that's
0: so
1: it.
0: Do you think Mike Dunleavy is lying when he says he wants Draymond to retire a Warrior? Or is the subtext there, this is your last year, Draymond, if you want to retire as a Warrior?
1: I think Mike Dunleavy's ready to move on from Draymond.
0: It does seem like that.
1: Yeah, I think Mike Dunleavy's ready to, you know, obviously Curry is a different story, but I think Mike Dunleavy wants to wash this thing and start building. I mean, that's what he was brought here to do.
0: Okay, let me ask you this then. If that's where you think Dunleavy's going, does the Jaxel Lendeborg pick make sense to you? Because this is the way that I've always felt.
1: Because the age, you're saying, Granny?
0: Well, we can split up prospects into multiple buckets. Maybe one bucket is project kind of player, where maybe they have higher ceilings, but aren't as ready to help win in the NBA now.
1: Kuminga.
0: And then he fits in that bucket. So does a lot of players from this draft. Nate Ament fits into that bucket.
1: Yeah.

0: obviously. A number of other players fit in there as well. And then on the other hand, you have the more veteran player who you expect, veteran meaning veteran in college, an older college player that you think can help you immediately. That probably fits, you know, like a Quentin Post description. He's more of a, he was a second round pick, obviously, but you felt like, all right, he's a big that can shoot. We can put that in right now and he'll do that. And he did that as a rookie. Wasn't nearly as good as a second year player, which is kind of strange. And now he's a free agent and we'll see if he comes back to the Warriors or not. But that's the other bucket of player. And if you are right that Mike Dunleavy is kind of ready to get this thing restarted, doesn't a younger player without the pressure of having to compete and play right now make more sense?
1: It might, Grandy, last year. But, as you recall, the draft lottery rules did change. So being the worst team in the NBA...
0: We think the Warriors are going to be the worst team in the league next year?
1: No, but I think that they're trending toward being the worst team rather than being the best team, don't you?
0: Well, they're closer to being the worst team than the best team.
1: I think that's fair.
0: I think it says more about who the best team is as opposed to what the Warriors are in the moment. The best team is an impossible standard to reach right now. In my opinion,
1: I might disagree with you there.
0: In my opinion, it's OKC.
1: Yeah.
0: Still, is the
1: I agree with you.
0: The best team in the league. I know they didn't win the championship. They didn't even make the finals. But like, if I'm looking ahead to next season, I still think of OKC first.
1: I agree with you. I just think that it's very obvious now you do not want to be one of the three worst teams because, you know, as people probably know, you get three lottery balls if you're not one of the three worst teams and you're a play-in team, basically. The teams that then are the bottom three get two, and the ones that are in the playoffs get one, Granny? What is it?
0: I forget about the playoff team. I don't think the playoff
1: No, you
0: playoff
1: don't get one if you're anything. A playoff.
0: The play-in teams is what you're talking about?
1: Yeah, but you get one ball
0: it's
1: if you're...
0: It's a 3-2-1 system.
1: Yeah. But three balls for sure is if you're not one of the bottom three teams and you're kind of above that in the losing team category.
0: The point
1: so to say.
0: Is we don't need to spit out all the specific details. The point is though, it has never been worth this little to be the worst teams in the NBA.
1: 100%
0: in terms of what it means in your draft.
1: And
0: essentially, the best spot you could be, theoretically, is just miss the playoffs.
1: And maybe Steph can keep you out
0: of
1: that.
0: Which is what the
1: Warriors
0: are really good at, just missing the playoffs.
1: Exactly. So, you know, I think we have some high draft picks to come, Grandy. I really do.
0: So, three balls, you get three lottery balls to the seven teams that miss the playoffs and the play-in, excluding the bottom three. Two balls to the bottom three teams and the number 9 and 10 play-in seeds, and then one ball to the losers of the number 7 versus number 8 play-in game. So that's a lot of mumbo-jumbo. Essentially, you have a better chance to win the lottery if you just barely miss the playoffs than if you're the worst team in basketball.
1: Yeah, and so I do wonder if like what how much of that went into the pick. Probably not much, but it has to be in the back of their minds also. Like, Steph's done. You draft an 18-year-old, let's say.
0: Well, Steph's going to be here this year.
1: Well, in 2 years, let's say. 3 years. The guy's 21 then. I mean, you're pretty far from your prime. Can we be honest?
0: Well, it depends who you draft.
1: I guess if you draft Wemby, you're not far from your prime.
0: Exactly.
1: But you're not getting Wemby at 11, is the point.
0: Probably not.
1: So
0: don't tell Yaxel that. He'll be upset at you.
1: Yeah, but so, I think that that had to be in the back of your mind. It was in the back of my mind. And
0: I think the other thing, and Mike Dunleavy talked about this last week, it's why I am just so opposed to everything the NBA did to amend the lottery rules. I'm just so against it.
1: Oh, it's awful.
0: But one of the unintended consequences is going to be fewer trades because everybody's going to hoard their draft picks.
1: Yeah.
0: If you thought you were frustrated at the Warriors' lack of willingness to trade draft picks in the past, oh my God. Get ready for them to never trade a first-round pick in the future.
1: You're right.
0: Because as what you're laying out, if you are just an average basketball team, and even if you make the play-in but lose in the play-in, you have as good of a chance to win the lottery as anybody else, you're never going to trade that first-round pick.
1: Yeah.
0: Never. Why would you? Because you have a great shot to win the lottery or at least get a top-five pick, even if you're a middle-of-the-pack team. So I think one of the unintended consequences is fewer trades, including first-round draft picks. And that is one of the lifebloods of the NBA, is trading picks to get players. And all the player movement that we love in the offseason, it is because of first-round picks being traded. And I think it's going to really, really be limited going forward. So that's one of the reasons why I don't like the lottery changes. But I think it's going to impact the way the Warriors do business, which is even, I mean, not really going to change much. It's going to change their logic. They're going to come to the same conclusion, which is we're not trading our first-round picks unless there's something absolutely can't miss that we cannot say no to, which is rare.
1: Yeah. You know, Steiny brought this up maybe last week, or it was a couple weeks ago. But anyway, it's one of the worst things the NBA could have done. And the reason being is what you just said is a great point.
0: I hate it.
1: Part of the NBA is the drama in the offseason, right? Like, that's a great part of the NBA is what's been happening the last 2 days with Giannis going to Miami and, you know, Julius Randle's crazy trade.
0: Yeah, out of nowhere.
1: Yeah, I mean, they had to do that.
0: To the Nets.
1: Yeah, but and then trading down the picks, that was interesting. They traded the 28th and got back the 33rd with him. I mean, you know, anyway.
0: They had to pay the Nets with the first round pick just to get rid of Julius Randle.
1: And a former All-Star, because it's, I mean, they needed to get off the money.
0: And they signed Ayu Dosunmu with the money that
1: was saved. Why, exactly. Yeah. And some people think that was an overpay. I could see that too,
0: I like
1: honestly.
0: Dosunmu.
1: He's a good player. I agree with you. But this new system, you're right. It's going to deter trades going forward. That's not a good thing. That's not a good thing for the NBA product at all. And look, what I was getting at with Steiny is Steiny brought up too, is like, there are going to be three teams that are the worst teams that aren't tanking.
0: They have to be.
1: Yeah. There has to be three worst teams. How do they get out of that beside now having
0: getting a good pick and a good player.
1: Yeah, now having a lower shot at that. I mean, Grandy, I was all for the point system. And I don't know if you know what
0: that
1: was.
0: Tell me the point system.
1: So the point system was when you were mathematically eliminated from the playoffs.
0: Okay.
1: You immediately started accruing points for each win you got.
0: Okay.
1: So obviously the worst team would probably be mathematically eliminated first. Therefore, you're going to have the most chance to get points.
0: Okay.
1: You see throughout the year. Uh-huh. Then the team with the most points at the end of the season would win the first pick.
0: Yeah, but then what happens is you have a team, like, say Wemby's coming out next year. You have a team that tanks purposely to begin the season to become the first team eliminated from the playoffs then tries to win.
1: Grandy, I'm not saying it's perfect.
0: It's definitely not perfect.
1: It's not perfect.
0: I'm so out on that.
1: But I think it's
0: all you're,
1: than what
0: all you're
1: got.
0: Doing is going to get tanking from October instead of from February.
1: You think if they went to Steph Curry and said, we need to tank, and then you're going to start playing
0: afterward.
1: Well,
0: it's different with Steph on your roster. But when Wemby is on the line, you do anything to get Wemby. This is devolving into a separate conversation, but the best thing they could have done is gone back to the way it was in the past, which is also the NFL model, is just the worst team gets the first pick.
1: I'm fine with that.
0: Because you know what? You're going to get tanking, but you're going to get tanking from like three or four of already the worst of the worst. What you're doing now, where you give teams that just missed the playoffs a better chance than the worst teams to get the number one overall pick, all you're doing is encouraging tanking from actual decent teams.
1: Grandy, that was the number one pick. There's no doubt.
0: Now the bad teams have less of an incentive to lose. Sure, they were already bad. They can try to win, try to lose. They're going to lose anyway. But when you're saying now the middle of the league has a good chance to win the lottery, you're going to get teams in the Warriors and the Clippers spot last year want to miss the play-in or tank a play-in game because they say, oh, we have as good a shot as anybody to win the lottery. That's worse.
1: That's
0: it's 10
1: point.
0: Times worse. You just need to accept the fact that tanking is a viable strategy and limit it to the bottom three or four teams every year. That's what you should do. In my opinion, has never changed on that. I think the NBA is so far off in everything that they're doing. It's so unnecessarily complicated. Just please limit tanking to the worst teams and just leave everybody else alone. That's my major thing.
1: Your point of going to the NFL draft format is the 100% correct way to do it. But that was never on the table.
0: No.
1: It was never, the thought of getting rid of the lottery was never brought up by the league. So, that being said, my point system was the next best option.
0: I'm out on that. But I like the creativity.
1: Thank you.
0: I'll give you that. All right. We got off on a tangent there. We'll get back to Jaxel Lendeborg, the newest Warrior. He spoke to ESPN after he got drafted. Plus, we do have sound from when Jaxel met with Warriors media a couple of weeks ago here in San Francisco at Chase Center. We'll let you hear what he had to say there about playing with Steph Curry and who he compares himself to. You're going to want to hear what the newest Warrior, Jaxel Lendeborg, has to say. That's what's coming up on the other side as draft night continues. It's Carter and Grandy with you on 95.7 The Game.
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1: Well, the first round is over. Second round tomorrow night, but the first round is over for the 2026 NBA draft. The Golden State Warriors at number 11 go with the defending national champion Michigan Wolverines. Their forward, Yaxel Lendeborg, was a first-team All-American consensus across the board. All-American player last year, arguably the best player. Most people would say the best player on the best team in college basketball last year. The Warriors get him at number 11 overall. You might ask, well, why the hell did the best player on the best team last until number 11? He's going to be 24 years old by the time the season begins. The first eight picks were all freshman players in this year's NBA draft, and there's like 5 years between those guys and Yaxel Lendeborg. So there's a lot of time and room for those guys to grow before they get to the age that Yaxel Lendeborg is. But he's a player that you feel like should be ready immediately opening night for Steve Kerr to play and for him to have a positive impact. And I can't wait to see him play because he's the kind of player. We talk a lot about what the Warriors need, and welcome back. It's Carter and Grandy with you here on draft night, 25 more minutes with you until we say goodnight. But we talked about guards, guys that can handle the basketball, guys that can shoot, big men. Those are all needs. Mike Dunleavy last week said we're not really going to focus on position because we need everything, and he was right about that, which is, I guess, a good problem to have coming into the draft when you don't have to worry about, well, we got to focus on a singular position. You can just take best player available. The Warriors also need just a bigger body with athleticism and toughness that can finish around the rim, and that's what Yaxel is. They desperately need a lot of what Yaxel does.
2: Yeah, I mean, have you seen the way he finishes around the rim,
1: yes. Danny?
2: The guy mashes the ball into the hoop.
1: He does.
2: It's a great pick. As a fan, I'm ecstatic about it. And I think there's a leadership quality to him, too, that I think we're underrating, Grandy. I mean, it's not a small deal to be the leader on a national championship team.
1: It's fair.
2: Especially a national championship team that had three players go within the lottery. I mean, that's pretty rare.
1: Yeah, picks 9... 11 and 12 were Michigan Wolverines. Morris Johnson Jr. to the Dallas Mavericks at 9. Yaxel Lendeborg to the Warriors at 11. And then Adai Mara, the center, at 12 to the Oklahoma City Thunder. So, yeah, I mean, and he was the best player on that team that cruised through March Madness and won it all. You want to hear what he had to say after he got drafted?
2: Of course I do.

0: Yaxel Lendeborg, courtesy of ESPN, asked, what's going through your mind? Here's Yaxel.
1: That'd be the most impossible. I don't deserve to be here right now. Didn't have the
2: don't
1: traditional path. You know, this is like, I'm really, I can't believe it.
0: Can't believe it. Pretty loud there in Brooklyn, but Yaxel, very, very emotional. He had a long hug with his mom after he got drafted. He was asked about that as well. Here's more of your newest Warrior, Yaxel Lendeborg.
1: She was saying we did it. All the sacrifice that we've made, we finally accomplished it. You did it. She's proud of me, and she's so excited.
0: So excited. I mean, you could tell he's emotional.
3: Yeah,
0: I also want to see that from the guys that I draft. I want them to be like crying
3: 100%
0: when they're talking about it.
3: The road he took to get to the NBA is a rare one to then be picked at such a high pick.
0: Absolutely.
3: I just think, you know, I'm happy for the kid, and now he doesn't have to worry about grades. Granted, he can just focus on basketball. So I think that will be.
0: And he'd come here to play school. You know what I mean?
3: Yeah. Forget about the grades, dude. Let's just play basketball. And you know, I just can't think of anyone in that draft at 11 who I would have picked over him at that point.
0: Considering who was available.
3: You had me convinced at Braden Burry's, I would have been fine with that pick. But
0: God, if you guys were with us at 6 when we took the air, the Mavericks went with maybe the biggest surprise of the draft to that point when they went with Yaxel Lendeborg's teammate, Morez Johnson Jr. at number 9. That meant Braden Burry's was one pick away from falling all the way to the Warriors at number 11. And I thought Milwaukee, with newest buck Tyler Hero in town, maybe they wouldn't go with a scoring guard. They did, meaning that Braden Burry's not available to the Warriors, but it left the Warriors with the likes of Lendeborg, Adai Mara, Nate Ament, a few others, LeBaron Filon, who ultimately went later in the 20s. A couple other guys that you could include, Hannes Steinbach, big from Washington, Bennett Sturts, a guard from Iowa. I think out of that group, I'm with you. I think they made the right pick with Yaxel, given who was available.
3: I think that the bust probability on all of those other guys was so much higher than it was on Yaxel.
0: Okay, well, let me ask you if also the ceiling is higher on those guys than Yaxel. Do you think that?
3: I think Nate Ament, yeah, sure.
0: Ceiling is higher on Nate Ament.
3: I mean, a wing that's 6'10", I mean, that's you don't see that very often.
0: But it's high risk, high reward.
3: I mean,
0: super high risk, super high reward.
3: Yeah, I mean,
0: if I'm asking you right now, what does Nate Ament do well?
3: Straight line drive to the rim and dunk it.
0: So in the gym, no defenders, he can dribble and dunk.
3: Yes, straight line right at the rim. If someone steps in front of him, he struggles. The shooting, I don't trust it with him. And other than that, nothing. I mean, nothing. I think though, what he could be and the idea of the specs and the age and all that, that's what you get attracted to.
0: You talk
3: to, right?
0: A lot about what Yaxel has that you can't teach, which is, you know, the motor, right, and all that. And obviously he's a physical specimen as well. But you can't teach being 6'10 like Nate Ament and as athletic and smooth as he is.

0: others, because you're right, you didn't have a conventional path. He hardly played varsity basketball in high school. You were referencing his grades. He did not have good grades in high school, and it kept him off the team.
1: Yeah.
0: At times, playing varsity basketball. Went the JUCO route, then played at UAB, and then last year won a national championship with the Michigan Wolverines and kind of exploded onto the scene. He was at Chase Center less than 2 weeks ago for his pre-draft workout. Talked a lot about a number of different things. We're talking about, you know, the things that he can do right now, which is probably what made him more attractive to the Warriors than anybody else at that point. Here he is talking about his biggest impact from day one. What can he do immediately to help the Warriors? Here's Jaxo Lendeborg.
2: Oh, I would say like 5 assists a game maybe to start off. You know, just a lot of, you know, defense, fast break kind of bucket opportunities for me. And depending on if I'm here or anywhere else, my role would be a lot different. But if I was here, I would be more like a, you know, secondary ball handler. Whenever Steph is getting taken out of the game, I'll be there to assist, you know, maybe provide a little bit more offense or instant offense in a way.
0: It's kind of strange the way he answered that, because the question was essentially, where do you think your biggest impact will be from day one? And he says, yeah, like 5 assists a game. Like, you're a lottery draft pick and your mind immediately goes to 5 assists. Like, I don't mind the mindset. In fact, I like it, but you just don't really hear that. A lot of these guys, when you're drafted this high, they're like, yeah, I'm an elite bucket getter. I'm going to score 20 points a night. Get out of my way. I'm going to get to the rim and I'm going to score. And he was like, I'll be a secondary ball handler when Steph needs a breather. Give me the ball and I'll dish out a few assists here and there. That's what he said is plus defense and fast break. It's going to be his immediate impact is his ability to pass.
1: I'm sure Steve Kerr loves that he went to assists first.
0: Yeah.
1: That's the first thing he brought up. I as we said, he's going to fit in the offense right off the bat. And, you know, I think there would have been growing pains with any of those other guys that were on the board of just not even just becoming an NBA player, of fitting into the Warriors system, you know, under Steve Kerr, at least.
0: Well, it's interesting that you bring that up, because I heard Steiny and Goo talk to Maurice Spates. Fan favorite Warrior from back in the early championship days, and they asked him, because we hear bits and pieces from players about, you know, how easy it is to play alongside Steph and in the Steve Kerr offense, but you also hear at times that it can be a challenge, because I remember Eric Paschal talking about this, and you might say, well, what the hell does Eric Paschal know, or why do we value Eric Paschal's opinion? And that sounds very brutal and mean, but, you know, wasn't really much in the NBA. But Eric Paschal will talk about how it's like a complete mind shift change, because you go from being, you know, the top dog at college, from being the best player on every team you've ever played
1: right.
0: for. You're in charge of leading the offense. You're trying to get your own offense and all that. And you come into this Warriors system where everything, we're at a point where maybe you could say if it's for better or for worse, but everything revolves around Steph and getting Steph the ball, creating good looks for Steph, and that can be a challenge. It's unique. It's different. You're not always used to doing that, and it's a lot for players to react to. Mo Spates said, you know, they actually make it very easy, and Steve Kerr is the best coach I ever played for and all that, and yada, yada, yada. But I don't think it's as simple as maybe we all make it out to be. I think the thought process in general is lots of passes, ball movement, running Steph off screens, look for Steph. If he has an opening, he should get the ball and he should take the look. But it is, I think, a mindset shift for a lot of these players who for their entire lives, and maybe Axel doesn't fit this category because his path has been so unique, but a lot of these guys come into the league as alphas or guys that have been alphas in the past, and it's hard for them to adjust to everything for Steph on offense 24/7.
1: It's really hard to come out of college and be an alpha in the NBA. I mean, unless you're one of these guys, AJ Devanza. Like,
0: yeah,
1: that's the expectation, right? I think
0: Derek Peterson,
1: that's the expectation.
0: Oh, absolutely.
1: And that's hard to do.
0: Even like, Cameron Boozer in Memphis.
1: I was going to say,
0: he's got different, you know, athleticism upside than those other guys.
1: Well, everyone they draft in Memphis is expected to be that way, but sorry. I think that, that's not the expectation here. But as you were saying, like with playing with Steph, it's one thing to learn the offense, right? Then you need to learn Steph's ticks. And there's really only been one person who's mastered learning Steph's
0: Draymond.
1: Ticks. Exactly. And he's made a whole career off of it beside the defensive
0: yeah.
1: side of the ball, of course. But that's not easy. I mean, and if you watch Steph play, it's not easy to figure out where he's going to be because he's

0: constantly moving. So, yeah, I could see where that'd be difficult, and I could see where Yaxel would be, in their eyes, just the guy that they would go to in that pick. I also am struggling to see any other player at 11 there that really could contribute immediately. Do you think any of the other players on the board could have contributed immediately?
1: There's guys that have, like, I mean, I always look to be to at like an individual one specific skill that you can like put on the NBA court and say, well, yeah, you can do that. And, you know, a Daimara would help you defensively. There's no doubt. He's a rim protector and a rebounder, but I didn't want that pick at that point because I don't believe in him on the offensive end.
0: And that's if you don't bring back Porzingis, you're saying.
1: Yeah, it would make more sense if you didn't. But I also am not a huge fan of him on the offensive end. I know he's a good passer, but at least that's a skill. Like, I would expect a Daimara to have a bigger positive impact as a rookie than Nate Amen, for example.
0: Yeah.
1: Because at least a Daimara has a skill that I can say, oh, you're good at that right now at the NBA level. I think you're good at that. And that's protecting the rim and grabbing rebounds. I don't know what that is for Nick Amen or Nate Amen. Somebody else, like, this is a name that I never saw mocked to the Warriors at all, but Bennett Sturts, the guard from Iowa. Like, okay, I'm putting you in. And I know you're going to shoot the basketball. Like, right. I trust you to shoot. Like, you can do that at the NBA level. Shooting travels. Like, it works. So, like, that's one thing that I can plot out immediately. But across the board, impacting a team in multiple ways immediately, Yaxel will do that defensively. I think he'll do it on the boards. And I think he will, in moments, help you offensively. It's more going to be, I think, in the fast break. And, you know, when somebody else creates the advantage, like Steph drives, draws the D, kicks it to Pods in the corner, and then Pods close out on him, kicks to the wing for Lendeborg, strong close out on him, he drives to the rim, and a nice finish with the right hand or whatever it is. Like, that's how I could see Lendeborg helping you on the offensive end. But I see his impact in more than just one way. Like Bennett Sturts, for example, put him in the corner and let him shoot a three. And I believe in him to do that. But Yaxel, I think, can impact you in more ways than just that. Will the impact ever be high enough in any of those individual levels where he will match what some of these other guys will do in 4 years from now? Probably not. But I think he helps in a lot of different areas at a modest level in all those areas, as opposed to one level being great and everybody else kind of every other level, every other area of his game kind of being lesser, if you know what I mean.
0: Yeah, I think you brought something up there that kind of stuck with me, which is, one thing I like about him is he can play kind of at two speeds, it seems to me. So he can be an early offense guy, or, you know, he's a big guy, obviously, so he's not going to be the fastest guy running down the floor, but he can run the floor on the fast break.
1: Absolutely, he can.
0: I mean, we've seen him pick people and do it. You know what I mean?
1: Absolutely.
0: But then he can play in sets. You know what I mean? In that sense, I think he's really versatile. Steve Kerr loves early offense. You know what I mean? Take the easy bucket if you can as soon as possible.
1: Well, I think the word you used there was versatile is important, because you look at the Warriors roster, and it's been this way for a few years now. They have too many specialists, too many guys that are good at one thing, I think.
0: 100%, Granny. Yep.
1: And I think you become really easy to defend in that sense. Like Moses Moody, he took a major step forward this past year before he got hurt, but for the most part, I view him as a spot-up shooter on the offensive end. He got better getting to the rim. Honestly, he did. I still don't think it's his strong set anywhere near it. But you defend Moses Moody by, if you're giving him an open three, he's going to probably make it more often than not. But when you close out on him, you don't have much of a reason to not just go all crazy on a closeout and run him off the three-point line and make him put the ball on the floor, because he's not a very good dribbler. I don't trust his ability to dribble, contain the basketball versus the defense, and finish at the rim. But if you're Yaxel Lendeborg, who has a better dribble, in my opinion, maybe isn't as respected, definitely not as respected as a shooter, so maybe that situation presents itself less often. But I think his skill set is a little more varied, where he becomes harder to defend because you don't think he's out there to do just one thing, is the way that I view him. And the Warriors have too many specialists offensively. And I think Yaxel does a little bit of everything, which I think makes you harder to defend as a team when you don't know exactly how that guy is going to beat you, because maybe he can beat you a couple of different ways.
0: You know, your point of the specialist thing is 100%. I have ranted at Bonte about this just endlessly. He and I have ranted about this. And it's just come down to me, like, I'm sick of the, like, the one tool or two tool guy that doesn't include some sort of offensive threat. You know what I mean?
1: Yeah.
0: Like, you're getting to a point where you can't just ride Steph Curry that hard. I think
1: we're past that point.
0: Yeah, it's been very clear, you know, and
1: he missed half the season this past year.
0: Yeah, and so I just think, like, you got to have a guy who can put the ball in the hoop. And I'm hoping we're underrating Yaxel's shooting a little bit, and maybe that just wasn't something he was asked to do, you know, as kind of his place in the Michigan offense.
1: Yeah.
0: Because, I mean, what was he, 37, am I making this up, 37.8% from three?
1: I just mean 37.2, but yeah, right around there.
0: I mean, look, that's not awful.
1: The
0: right?
1: issue, so he, first part of the season, he shot 29% from deep over his first 24 games of the year this past year, and then he was a blistering 48% in his final 16. So he caught fire. I don't know if that, I mean, he's not a 48% three-point shooter. Nobody is. I think there's a fair question to ask, is he actually that good of a shooter, or is that the result of just an amazing hot streak to close the year?
0: Well, and you move the line back, right?
1: Absolutely.
0: I mean, that makes a difference. That people underrate that. That
1: but
0: extra...
1: he clearly has the ability to knock down a jumper. He has it in him. Yeah. It's a matter of how good can he be at that. But he has it in him.
0: Yeah. I think that's the hope, right, Granny? Is that maybe he can hit the open shot. I mean, maybe you're not asking him to hit contested threes. That's totally fine. But if he's in the corner for a kickout, great. I also think you brought up another point, which is not having Moses Moody right now. I think Moses Moody was probably their best on-ball defender.
1: Yeah.
0: I mean, I can't think of anyone else that was better. So, Yaxel can, I mean, we'll see how it actually translates into the NBA, but right now I would imagine he's probably going to be one of their best on-ball defenders, if not their best.
1: Probably. We're going to go to Rich and Fremont in just 1 second. I do want to share with everybody that has been listening for a while, there was video of Mike Dunleavy and Joe Lacob before the Yaxel Lendeborg pick was announced, having a conversation. Some might describe it as a disagreement. Who knows exactly? This is not an audio feed. All we're doing is looking at them talking. I would venture to guess that kind of conversation is very, very common in draft war rooms. Mike Dunleavy was asked about it just recently after the draft, first round of the draft was finalized. He said on his pre-pick interaction with Joe Lacob, Mike Dunleavy, quote, "We got into it about the best golf course in San Francisco," was what Mike Dunleavy said. He later said that there was some discussion about possible trades before they took Yaxel Lendeborg, which is what you and I thought it probably was. Not about an individual player, more about the overall thought process. Maybe the Warriors heard from a team too late after they had already sent in the paperwork to the league that they were drafting Yaxel. Maybe they got a call from somebody just too late and they couldn't get the trade in or whatever it was. Who the hell knows? But I take Mike at his word there that they were talking about a potential trade as opposed to Joe being pissed that they drafted Yaxel Lendeborg, because that is just such a terrible look if that's actually what went down.
0: Oh, I thought you were going to say as opposed to them talking about golf courses.
1: Oh, well, that too. That was a joke. That was Mike trying to be funny.
0: Good for Mike.
1: Having a little fun with the media.
0: Trying to get on the fans' good side. Good for him. He's been on the fans' bad side his whole life.
1: Good luck.
0: So,
1: uphill battle, Mike.
0: Yeah, uphill battle.
1: Unfortunately for you.
0: Statement. Yeah.
1: All right, let's wrap things up with the phone lines. Rich has been patient out in Fremont. Always love taking Rich's call. What's up, Rich? You're on draft night on the game. What do you got?
2: What's up, Grandy, man? Nice to talk to you again. I remember, you know, I got to meet you over at the Warriors Summit at the Fremont Bank in Fremont, California, which was really cool. And I think I got to meet your parents because I think they came with you. Wasn't that correct?
1: You're talking about Evan Giddings, but I appreciate that, Rich.
2: Oh, is that Evan Giddings?
1: Yeah, that's Evan.
2: Oh, I'm so sorry.
1: You're good, man.
2: I am so sorry. That was Evan Giddings. I am so sorry. But, you know, it's funny about this pick. It's like I'm kind of in between because, like, I was actually looking at a Dimar, you know, just simply because, you know, he had the ability to play defense. You know, he's big, he's strong. And I just think that, you know, the Warriors, what they need to do moving forward is they need to get stronger, they need to get bigger, they need to – you know, apply, you know, more defense to their opponents. So the opponents are just coming there thinking, oh, we're just going to walk right past the Warriors. Because that's what a lot of these opponents they were playing with this year were doing. They were just coming here and just beating us. And they weren't beating us because – they were necessarily better. They were beating us because we were making a lot of mistakes. But I just thought that Adai Mar probably would bring a little bit more toughness. I'm not mad at the pick. I think, you know what? I trust the brain trust for, you know, for Golden State. And I'm not like a lot of people that just want to, you know, trash Mike Dunleavy because he's trying to do his job. I think it's a difficult job. And I think that if they win with this guy, they obviously know something. You know, they flew to New Zealand. They checked him out. He did well when he came and did the workout. So I'm not mad at the pick. I'm just one of them Warrior fans that wants to see it do well. Because if it doesn't, then we're thinking about what could have been. Anyway, guys, thanks for taking my call.
1: Yeah, appreciate the call, Rich. Yeah, I mean, if they win with him, like, it remains to be seen. That's a very – I guess it depends how you define win with him. Does it mean make the playoffs next year? Does it mean win a postseason series? Does it mean just make the play-in? Like, I don't know what winning – they're not winning a championship. I mean, we can be honest with ourselves there, right? Steve Kerr was talking about that. This is the first time in a while we're going to a season saying – like, not saying, yeah, we can win a championship this year. Like, that seems very unrealistic.
0: You know, I had this argument with a friend from back east. He's a huge Knicks fan. Huh. About
1: congrats to your friend.
0: Yeah, about what's his name from Mikal Bridges. Because they traded 4 first-round picks for Bridges. And I just told him, that is such a ridiculous overhaul. And he told me, it's not going to matter if we win the championship.
1: I mean, he's right. They won the championship. It's worth it.
0: If you win the championship, it doesn't matter. Uh-huh. All is forgotten, right?
1: Yeah.
0: I mean, 4 first-round picks, take them. For doesn't one matter. Championship, you can take 10.
1: Especially,
0: you know,
1: for a team like the Knicks that's been so starved for so long.
0: So he's right, 100%. Yeah. Winning is everything.
1: I want to play a couple more pieces of sound from Yaxo really quick. First of all, Yaxo Lendeborg, a couple of weeks ago when working out for the Warriors, what would it be like playing with Steph Curry? Here's Yaxo.
3: Man, it'll be amazing. You know, he provides so much gravity on the court that it really makes it super easy for other guys to score, other guys to just, you know, showcase any ability that they have. So, you know, I've been having so many arguments going against Steph when I was young with my best friend. And now, like, if I would be able to play with him, it'll be kind of funny being on the other end. But I'll be very excited to get the opportunity. You know, he's a great player, great human being as well. I got to meet him about, like, twice. So it's really nice, and I feel like I would learn a lot playing with him as well.
1: Yaxel admitted tonight after he was drafted that growing up he was a Kyrie guy, so he used to hate Steph, is what he said, when the Warriors would go against the Cavs all those years in the finals. But he always very much respected Steph's game, of course, and now he is his teammate. One more from Yaxel from a couple of weeks ago. Yaxel, who do you model your game after? Who are your comps? Here's Yaxel.
3: I have 3 to 4 people. One is Paolo. I've always tried to, you know, mimic his game. Naz Reid as well. In a way, I try to mimic some of LeBron's drives, you know, how physically he is and how he uses his body, when to use it, stuff like that. And somebody I still watch to this day, like, just highlights, is Magic Johnson. But, yeah, those guys are – I learn every, like, a lot of different things, like little pieces from each player.
1: Paolo Banchero was the first name, and yes, you heard right. He compares himself to Magic Johnson.
0: God, we're worried about his age. He's modeling his game after Paolo Banchero, who was picked in like 2022. I mean,
1: yeah, and he was a young player when he got drafted.
0: It's a good person to model your game after, I think, when you have his specs. I think that's...
1: People have issues with Paolo's game when it comes to being the best player on a good team. But if Yaxel Lendeborg, the 11th pick, becomes Paolo Banchero, this is a hell of a pick. For the Warriors. So we'll find out. Hey, Carter, that was a lot of fun. Go home and go to sleep, because you're going to be back here in a few hours for the morning roast, right?
0: I'm always here, Grandy.
1: Maybe just take a nap in the break room or something.
0: I might sleep under the desk, honestly. Yeah,
1: as well. That was a lot of fun. Thanks for tuning in to Draft Night here on 95.7 The Game. That's Carter Chickering. Behind the glass is Cam Williams. I'm Mark Grandy signing off. The newest dub is Yaxel Lendeborg. Round 1 has come and gone. Round 1 tomorrow with the Dubs picking at number 54 overall. Thanks for tuning in. We'll talk tomorrow on 95.7 The Game.

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9: At the World Cup, the day started with Portugal's 5-0 victory over Uzbekistan. Cristiano Ronaldo scored 2 goals in the first half, but then Ghana shocked England 0-0 the final. Croatia 1-0 over Panama tonight. Colombia defeated Congo DR 1-0. The NBA draft held its first round, and Washington had the number one overall selection and took BYU star A.J. DeBonta. Then Kansas star Darren Peterson went to the Utah Jazz, and Duke All-American Cameron Boozer went third overall to Memphis. The Portland Trailblazers' new head coach is Minnesota assistant Mike Anori. The lone WNBA game went to New York, winning at Las Vegas. The NFL decided not to hold a supplemental draft this year, so quarterback Brendan Sorsby will not be in the league this season. The late ball game in the majors went to San Diego in a comeback in 10 innings, 7-6 over Atlanta. The White Sox edge Cleveland. Philadelphia won at Washington. I'm Steve DeSager.
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13: Harry Kane misses!
14: Yes, he did. But maybe he was cursed. We'll have more on that story coming up in a few minutes. And again, I do enjoy the fact that cursing athletes and teams is enjoying a moment right now. Like between Danhausen and whoever this person is that supposedly cursed Harry Kane today, like cursing team, like it's getting its moment. Like, okay, it's getting its 15 minutes of fame now.
15: Well, it's also a burgeoning industry right now. So you have the opportunity.
14: Yeah, it is.
15: You know, if you want to claim to do that. Yeah. I mean, I'm sure.
14: It's like when crypto first came about. Oh, I got to get in now because who knows what's going to happen in the future.
15: In my neighborhood, on one of the corners, you got one of the places that does psychic readings. I'm surprised they haven't added curses as one of the things and services that they
14: How
15: offer.
14: How much money do you think a psychic reading place would make if they put curses in? You make way more money.
15: Oh, absolutely.
14: People would line up around the block going, all right, I got a couple people. How many curses? Well, first curse is free. Second one, you're paying.
15: That guy keeps letting his dog go do his business on my lawn.
14: I got a special. It's $49 a curse, but I will give you 3 curses for the price of 2. Oh, all right. That's great. I'll do it. Like, I mean, I think you'd make a lot of money.
15: There's no question about it. Right now, it's hot.
14: Right.
15: It's like movies about aliens, the supernatural and paranormal. Yeah.
14: It's like, you know, when we went through the vampire phase. All movies of vampires. Then it was all the zombie movies. Oh, they were all hot everywhere. Oh, okay. Oh, great.
16: Yeah, it's like you go
15: then everybody became a wizard.
16: It's hot now. Yeah, yeah, wizards were hot for a while. Sure, sure. No. Sexy werewolves for a while.
15: Well, yeah.

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7: The big news is Miami wanted Giannis. 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Now, keep in mind, Pat Riley running the Miami Heat. He wanted Alonzo Mourning. They won a finals. He wanted Shaq. He won an NBA championship. LeBron and Chris Bosh, they won 2 championships. Jimmy Butler went to 2 NBA finals and lost both. Pat Riley's here to win it. 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

0: Ooh, love that. Thank you, Milkman Mike, for those amazing vocals.
1: Here we are.
0: Hi.
1: Look at this. Any opening thought, Lorena? Any thought of love that you want to share with the class, or we'll just get right
0: into
1: it?
0: Yeah, well, I went to a wedding yesterday, and it was just so
1: beautiful. Congratulations.
0: Mazel
1: tov. How was it?
0: I cried. I just love weddings. They're so, you know, they always say to turn around and look at who's at the altar, and I'm such a baby. And I had a lot of drinks.
1: So that could have contributed to this.
0: That could have done it.
1: A lot of alcohol. Open bar, good food.
0: Amazing food.
1: Really? Not just the normal rubber chicken. They had actual...
0: They even had little steak skewers and meatballs and bruschetta.
1: Oh, did they have the taquitos cut in half? Did they have
0: No taquitos.
1: No taquitos.
0: And no chicken strips.
1: Interesting. How about the mini hot dogs?
0: No hot dogs.
1: No mini hot dogs. Mini corn dogs?
0: No.
1: No. Okay.
0: I would have eaten them.
1: I understand. A lady Sideburns writes in and says...

changed the game. No gloves, no stalling, no boring rolling around on the ground. Just pure violence and pure entertainment. 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

0: It's two pros and a cup of Joe, Fox Sports Radio. LeVar Arrington, Brady Quinn, Jonas Knox with you here. Coming up in a little over 15 minutes from now, we are going to have another edition of In Case You Missed It. That'll be yours right here on Fox Sports Radio. But right now, it is time for the Tire Rack Play of the Day, and it's going to be a special one. This Play of the Day is going to be magical. And if you think we're lying, why don't you listen to this?
1: I'll say we're lying.
2: Neto sprinting down the right. Ronaldo through the middle. It's Cristiano Ronaldo for Portugal. It's 3-0. And Ronaldo strikes again.
0: World Cup on Fox on the call. 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All right, so NBA draft was last night, and AJ DiBonsa goes number one.
3: How many
0: overall.
3: People knew that?
0: That's.
3: Can I throw that out there?
1: I didn't know.
0: Thank you.
3: Dude, honestly, I didn't know. I did not know until I started reading through the news late last night. I was like, oh my gosh. Now, granted, we had some family stuff going on for a swim dive meet and all that, but I kept thinking to myself, like, everyone that was there, there was a bar with the TV. They were all watching the World Cup. Like, no one had turned on the NBA draft, which I don't even know how well it was promoted, but. Again, I don't watch a ton of ESPN content or like a lot of content during the day anyway. So I'm probably not the best person to,
0: but
3: you know, to ask that.
0: But that's that's what I was thinking about, because it was last night. It felt like it wasn't very promoted at all. It felt like it wasn't heavily promoted much. I mean, there was all the conversation about the Giannis trade and all that. That got a ton of coverage. We talked about it, but and this is not to diminish.

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0: Her. I'll fight you right now.
1: No, I don't want to fight, bro.
0: I'll go with you right now.
1: Bro, I don't want to fight, bro. I don't want to fight.
0: Let's go.
1: Radio, have you?
0: Yeah, tell him. Tell him. Come on.
1: Get a couple of years.
0: Because it's going to be bad.
1: Bro, just
0: it's going to be bad, my nigga.
1: Oh, bro.
2: My M word.
1: Bro, relax.
2: With a name.
1: Radio, start several units. Start several units.
0: No. Gonna
2: call several units. Yeah, matter of fact, make that five.
1: Bro, relax.
2: I'm looking at it. Maybe six.
1: Relax, bro.
0: You gonna taste
1: me? Relax.
2: I don't think that the taser would have worked.
3: No, he had to have been on drugs or drunk or something.
2: Oh, they said he was in talk
4: crazy. All butchered.
2: It was probably both.
3: I mean,
4: yeah.
3: Because when the cops got there, he was like, just handcuff me.
2: Yeah.
3: he literally went from that to just like putting his hands behind his back. And they just cuffed him.
2: Well, that is sober.
3: It was a bizarre circumstance.
2: You see a few of them suits roll up on you. Sober you up.
4: He posted on social media, I'm at the point where I need some help. Walking away from fighting hasn't been easy on me, and alcohol isn't the answer. It has ruined my father's life. It will not allow me to ruin mine. My family deserves me at 100%. I'm trying to do everything I can to get my mind right and take the right next steps.
2: I just wish guys could come to those conclusions before. Can you go through that emotional gauntlet before you do it? Have that struggle with yourself before it happens. I wish that would for more guys.
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0: Oh, yeah.
1: I'm not sure what this has to do with our handshake, but...
0: Well, you said the freight train coming your way. This is the Metallica song, No Leaf Clover, done with an orchestra. It's very well done.
1: I'm glad you you went and left your seat to go to Lorena and Patty to make sure they played this.
2: This is a banger.
1: Is he rocking out right now, LeVar?
0: Oh, yeah.
3: No.
0: What do you mean?
3: He's just sitting here.
0: It's like... I mean, he stumbled upon a great lyric.
1: There's some truth to it, man.
0: Watch, you'll listen, Dave. Just keep playing it. You'll hear it. Here it comes.
1: Forget we're on a sports talk radio show.
0: I'm telling you, man. It's a shout out to Browns fans. We were waiting for them to win a Super Bowl. Well, hey, what do you think it's like for the Browns fans that are looking around going, yeah, probably we're never going to experience that. And every time we get rid of a great player, it just sets us back another few more years. But they're like, hey, don't worry about it. You got time. Maybe some of us don't. Here, right here. When it comes to being the soothing light at the end of your tunnel, just a freight train going away. See you right there, Brady. They called it
3: freight train.
1: Woo! Yeah, Jonas, I've heard this song before, and I know the lyrics. However, in that moment, I was not thinking about Metallica.
0: I'm just letting you know.
1: I appreciate you taking 3 minutes of our show
0: to play that. That was great. So when they show...
1: That also should be a fine.
0: Why is that a fine?

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0: Harrington, Brady Quinn, Jonas Knox with you here. 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Portugal beat Uzbekistan 5-0. England tying with Ghana 0-0. Croatia beats Panama 1-0. And Colombia beat Congo DR 1-0. And with that, we welcome in that Wednesday tradition. He is Petros Papadakis. He is the co-host of the Petros and Money Show, which you can hear on The Blowtorch, AM 570 LA Sports, Fox College Football Analyst. Get him on X at The Old P. Petros, good morning.
1: Hello. Hello.
2: Hi, Petros.
1: Good morning, everybody. Good morning, LeVar.
2: Good to see you. I mean, good to hear you.
1: I'm here.
2: Yeah, you are.
3: He's here.
2: He is here.
1: I did realize that I didn't watch any of the NBA draft.
2: Oh, no.
3: No, we talked about that too, Petros. Like, we were like, oh, we forgot it was even on.
1: Well,
3: we
1: had
3: like a promotion around it.
1: Yeah, they promoted it, but I mean, it's kind of a, I don't know, the Washington Wizards picking number one.

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3: Adam Silver on the call in Dub Nation. You got the guy you wanted, Yaxel Lendeborg, right there for the taking. Yeah, he's 23, going on 24, but he's ready to play now. At least we think. We'll wait until Steve Kerr has to say something about that. But welcome in, ladies and gentlemen, boys and girls. This is the Morning Roast. It's Spadoni, it's Shasky. We got Sam back there. We got Carter coming off a shift last night with Mark Grandy, the NBA draft post-game show, or post-draft show, whatever you want to call it, doing a hell of a job. So shout out to you, Carter. I know you're off short rest. And let's dive right into it. Crazy 24 hours. There's a lot to get into today. A lot happened yesterday with the Giants. We'll get into three different pressers we want to react to. Buster Posey. And the last time we left Joe, we didn't even know he was going to speak at all. He spoke yesterday. Rafi Devers ended up speaking.
5: Maybe Buster shouldn't have spoken.
3: I agree. And then obviously Tony Vitello. We had a little difference of opinion, we want to call it. I don't know what happened between Joe Lacob, the owner of the Golden State Warriors, caught on camera, right, with Mike Dunleavy. There was some sort of disagreement we'll get into. Was it about the pick? Was there a trade? Was it about which golf course they wanted to play at? Was it about a wrong Uber Eats order? I have no idea. I know is this.
5: I think it was Joe meddling. I don't think there's any other way around it.
3: Okay.
5: Like, come on.
3: How can you be mad at this, though? That's the guy everyone wanted. Everyone wanted Yaxel, right?
5: I thought yesterday a lot of things happened. I thought the voice of Mike Dunleavy finally was heard. And I'm happy for him. I really am. I said to you about 2 months ago, Joe, I actually think that he has a really good basketball mind.
3: Mm.
5: You know, now, can he be a really uber successful GM? It's going to be really hard to win, you know, even three or four playoff series, right? Just in general, for any GM in any league.
3: Sure.
5: Right. But in particular, the NBA, it's just hard. Like sometimes you get lucky and things go your way. It just so happens you have the number one pick in a generational draft and boom, here's Wemby.
3: Yeah.
5: You know, like, is that you're good at your job or did things bounce your way?
3: Right.
5: Now
3: that's life in general, right? It's, you know, it's opportunity and timing.
5: But it's what you make of it, right? Yeah. You know, and so I look at Dunleavy and he was given a really difficult task. Hey, here's the keys to a car that's got 200,000 miles on it, a bunch of championships. Oh, and by the way, we don't want to change out the tires.
3: The check engine light is on. It's been on for a little bit.
5: Check engine light? Joe, the transmission is ready to blow at any moment.
3: Speaking of which, your tires okay? I know that there's a problem with them.
5: Don't start me on the tires.
3: Oh, no.
5: But I am a big believer in that Mike Dunleavy has got to be able to have his voice. You hired him to do the job. Now, has Joe Lacob done some incredible things as owner of the Warriors? Absolutely. I think everyone would agree. Nobody wants Joe Lacob making the picks.
3: No. I would want my owner making the picks.
5: Well, I mean, you know, some owners like Jerry Jones, you know, make a lot of picks.
3: I don't think any fan base has ever wanted their owners to make the picks, ever. Ever, ever. Unless you're a bootlicker of a fan that's going to do whatever they get told. No one has ever wanted that to be the case.
5: The point that I'm going at is that yesterday when they showed the war room and Joe, and it looked like Kirk. I don't want to just say that was Kirk, but
3: there's a bunch of people.
5: It was so blurry. To me, it felt like it was Kirk. And it was Joe Lacob and then Mike Dunleavy. And Mike's got the phone, and they're clearly frustrated about something. Now, we'll play some of the sound, and they're going to say one thing. I don't know what it is. It's pure speculation on my behalf. But whatever Dunleavy said, and it looked like Larry Harris, who was sitting in the seat, was like, Joe, relax. Thank God.
3: That they made the pick?
5: That Mike Dunleavy got an opportunity to take his guy.
3: Yeah.
5: Now, maybe they had two guys. Maybe they had three guys. Maybe they had four guys. Maybe this was their guy all along.
3: I think he said they had 11 guys that they liked in the press room. We'll react to all.

0: of it.
1: I mean, maybe. Like, I don't know. And look, this pick might not be a good one. I love this pick. I love this player. I love that Mike Dunleavy, from what it looked like to me, was like, Joe, I got this. Relax. And then they made the pick. And I'm excited to see what this young man has to offer. I think he's a plug-and-play player on both ends of the floor. This looks like a guy who can make a little play off the dribble. He can get his own shot. He can take a step back. I think the outside shot's going to be developing over time. Clearly is an elite defender and understands how to guard people in transition and in the half court, which I think is a nuance that, you know, and I'm not trying to pick on Jonathan struggled at times, Kuminga, that is. And this guy is like a week older than Jonathan
0: that.
1: Kuminga.
0: I saw that.
1: I feel like Kerr and Dunleavy got a guy that's going to fit Kerr's system now and into the future, and we got ourselves a dog, a beast, who likes to compete and has won at the highest level. He's a four-year player. He's seasoned. He's got a high IQ. And when you hear his backstory with him and his mother and what he did at UAB, and now that he's transferred over to Michigan and played within the fabric of a winning team, I think there's a lot to really like about this guy. Are there red flags? Hey, he's a little older. Are there red flags? Who knows, with a college player and the transition to the NBA, it's like two different sports at times.
0: Right.
1: Yes, there'll always be red flags. I wanted this player. I love this pick. I love this fit. And now my question is, where do we go from here, Warriors? And I want to know, do Warrior fans like this pick? I think this is a guy we are going to love. He fits in with the Gee Santoses and the Pods, and in terms of high energy. Let me show you what I got. He fits in with Draymond Green. I'm not going to back down. He fits in with Steph Curry in terms of ball movement, in terms of, like, I'm going to make the right decisions off the read and react. He fits in terms of, if you keep Kristaps Porzingis, because I think he's a great passer with other bigs, as you saw with Mara. I love this pick, Warriors, and I'm happy that Mike Dunleavy was able to execute it.
0: When's the last time you loved the Warriors pick this much? It's been a while. I was asking Langford, I was asking Carter, Sam, and Langford gave me, Stephen Langford, nice guy, formerly here at 95.7 The Game over at KCBS now. He was like, I think we all liked Wiseman, but I wasn't excited about that draft pick because earlier that day, what happened? Klay Thompson got hurt. Well, so it felt like I couldn't even enjoy a draft pick then. I think people liked Moody and Kuminga, but there were some question marks. It feels like Jaxel Lendeborg is the most unanimously agreed upon player from the fan base and within the organization in quite some time.
1: Look, Harrison Barnes was kind of that we saw, like, because everyone's like, oh, he was the number one player coming out of high school. Yeah. And I think when he
0: played
1: fell
0: North
1: to us,
0: Carolina, right?
1: Yeah, yeah, when he fell to us, I think a lot of people were like, yep, this is the right guy. This is the right pick. And he had some good years. I know people are going to, like, scoff at Harrison Barnes. He had some really good years.
0: He's still playing.
1: I'm going to be real, though. My boy Rocco was the biggest Draymond. No one was pumping Draymond Green up as much as my boy Rocco. And he always used to say something to the effect of, like, Big Ten Player of the Year tells me you know how to play basketball. Mm. And he was in on Draymond, whatever it was, 15 years ago. And he said, I know, Harrison Barnes. And we also drafted Festus in that draft. And Festus was a good pick, too, at the time. He was in 1,000% on Draymond Green. Almost nobody else gave him a chance. So I know a lot of people are like, this is the best pick since Draymond Green. I remember most people were more excited about Harrison Barnes. I'm not trying to take anything away from Draymond. There were a lot of people that really liked Draymond. But my boy Rocco was, like, obsessed with him being the best player in that draft. And he was, like, the only one who was, like, pounding the table of people that I knew that was in on Draymond Green. So I think it's easy in retrospect to, oh, the people love the Draymond pick. It took a year or two.
0: Yeah, no. Yeah.
1: It wasn't right away. A lot of people were in on Harrison Barnes. So, Joe, I don't even know. Like, even when Steph was taken, people had, like, again, I'm not trying to bash Ray Ratto here. Ray Ratto thought that Steph Curry was taken so that we could trade him away for Amari Stoudemire. That was the sentiment of Warrior fans when they took him.
0: Yeah.
1: So, it's been a long time, to your point, when we've unanimously agreed upon a pick. Now, Patrick McCaw was liked. I think Kevon Looney, people liked the idea of him because we thought he was like a version of Lamar Odom. And then come to find out his hip was so deteriorated. Like, Lamar Odom, he can't move at all.
0: No.
1: He's more like old man Odom's grandpa. So I don't know, Joe. This feels like a guy a lot of people are really, really going to love.
0: Obviously, another guy that Warriors fans had their eyes on, Braden Burries, gets drafted right before them to Milwaukee after the Lendeborg pick. his teammate, Adai Mara, gets drafted the center, obviously the big boy from Spain. And then Nate Ament from Tennessee gets taken after that to Milwaukee by way of Miami. But let's just ask the question. 888-957-9570. We've been discussing this pick for months. We've been discussing this player on multiple shows on these airways for months. He is now a Golden State Warrior. Warriors fans, are you happy with the pick? Are you happy they made the pick? Did you not want them to make the pick? Did you want to see them make a trade? That's another aspect of last night's draft, Joe, watching it throughout the night. Not a lot of big trades. Now, we had the big trade earlier, the night previous, right, between the Bucks and the Heat, but, like, we didn't see, like, massive, massive deals being swung for, like, ready-made players or players from around the association like we've normally been accustomed to in the past. I think that speaks to the depth of this draft and how people are coveting these players in this particular draft. And Mike Dunleavy, in particular, is coveting this pick in a massive, massive way. I don't think he wanted to move this off, quite frankly, for any other player outside of maybe a guy that might not even be available.
1: I bet you they did field calls probably for 11. I contemplated trading down.
0: Okay.
1: I did. I contemplated it, especially as the board was starting to break. I was in on Braden Burries. I watched him play in the California State Championship. Obviously, he had a great career, 1 year, at Arizona. There's a lot to love about him. I told you,
0: the national championship game, but it's okay. Michigan was really good. It's
1: one
0: game.
1: He's 18 years old.
0: I know.
1: You know, he's 18 years old. So,
0: I'm a tough critic.
1: You know, Burry's had a long way to go in terms of development. You know, who knows? I thought he was a Jalen Suggs type of player, and I love Jalen Suggs coming out. And he hasn't even come close to what I anticipated in the NBA. So, you know, time will tell on all these guys.
0: We are coming to you live from the Laughing Monk Studios. Laughing Monk, righteously brewed in San Francisco. The Morning Roast is presented by San Francisco Fire Credit Union, banking for heroes and anyone who wants to be treated like one. Yes, we're going to be talking with Nick Friedell, covers the Warriors for The Athletic, is R95.7 The Game Warriors Insider. That's going to be at 9:20, again, with cousin Nick. Mike Dunleavy, again, addressed the media yesterday and addressed his little back and forth with Joe Lacob that was caught on camera. If you were watching on ESPN, they have a lot of different war room cameras for all these different teams, right? Just like the NFL draft. And there was this back and forth disagreement. It was Joe Lacob just having his arms up, being pissed. Mike giving the back off, Joe. I got to take this call. Like, it's fine. It's all good. And you know what? As I was reacting to the Buster Posey, just absolute dud of a press conference, I thought Mike Dunleavy handled himself great last night talking to the media. He was trying to do some jokes. I saw a little more humor in him. He seemed more like a real person. I love the pick, and I love what Mike Dunleavy's doing. This is the first domino, though, in what is going to be a series of moves this offseason, and I'm very curious to see what happens now.
1: Now you get Yaxel.
0: Yes.
1: He's a power forward. To me, he's a power forward. He could play the three, but you really want him at the four.
0: I think so. 6'9", 240.
1: What do you do with Draymond? Do you want Draymond here tutoring him? Do you want to plug and play this guy from day one and run with him? Do you have Draymond going off the bench? Do you move Draymond? Like I have a million questions about what you do now with Draymond Green, and I think you can make an argument for a variety of ways to utilize the Draymond $28 million or Draymond the player.
0: Well, it's an interesting point, too, because one of the big question marks for Yaxel coming into the league right now is he going to translate shooting-wise? Is he not a great shooter by any stretch of the imagination? Can he get better?
1: He can knock down a shot.
0: He can be clutch, is what I noticed, too. In big moments, if you need a shot to get made, he can do that, I think does translate to the big level. But that's what that's the only thing I get to. That's a question mark for any of these players, quite frankly. Mm-hmm. Can you shoot in the NBA? Well, it's about buckets. I don't care if you shot well in college or not. Can you do it in the pros?
1: So
0: that was
1: the knock
0: on Kawhi Leonard, wasn't it?
1: Yeah, but I look at it different. For a lot of these, like especially the forwards and the centers, do I like your form? Because if I like your form, I think you can work on some. For example, we've all seen Jonathan Kuminga's flat three-point shot.
0: Sure.
1: I think he's going to struggle to be a consistent three-point shooter the rest of his career.
0: Okay.
1: I think he's going to be extremely
0: limited.
1: Nah, just streaky would be the way I would put it. Andre Iguodala. You ever see the way Andre Iguodala shoots a basketball?
0: I do.
1: He jumps to his apex. There's a lot of moving parts. He's going to struggle to remain consistent. That doesn't mean he can't be a good three-point shooter or have a good season or whatever. I just look at it as, do I like your form to begin with? Is there something to work with? To begin with, Draymond Green is another example. I hate the way Draymond shoots. It's like it's like funky and it's like very wristy and flippy, and his entire form is goofy. Now, again, we're comparing it to someone like Klay Thompson. When you look at Klay Thompson, if you were telling a 12-year-old, this is who you should model your game off of, coming off, set, catching it right to the right of the ear. I mean, it's beautiful form. You're balanced. You've got, you know, your legs underneath your shot. It's incredible. So I like his form, and I think that there's a lot to work with because he looks like he has a natural shooting form that's already better than a lot of the other bigs that are trying to develop. Like, look at Al Horford's shot. He has worked on that ugly thing for a long time.
0: It's ugly.
1: Like, it's ugly. But look, it goes in now. Kind of like taking a long time.
0: Yeah.
1: Jason Kidd had a very bad, ugly shot for a long time.
0: It took him till he was like 40 to get it consistently, it felt like.
1: I'm a big believer in, like, does it look fluid? Do I like the form? Like, Carter, do you get where I'm going? Carter's a big shooter. Carter would know, like,
0: he's a knockdown shooter.
1: His form, like, already, I'm like, oh, I can work with that.
2: Yeah, definitely. I agree.
1: Wouldn't you agree? And then there are guys that, like, as you look around the league, like, I brought up Kuminga. His form, I'll never think that he's going to be a consistent three-point shooter. His form is very flat, the way he releases it.
0: I am shocked by the text line right now. Why? We're getting calls come in. A lot of people don't like the pick. That is surprising to me. That was not what I was hearing on these airwaves for months.
1: Really?
0: I've been hearing, we love this guy. We want to get him. He's ready-made now. Kerr's going to play him. Because that's the big question mark at the end of the day, is how much is he going to be utilized next year?
1: He has to play him.
0: He's going to be 24.
1: So, I don't care about the age.
0: No, I'm saying that's a good thing, right?
1: Kuminga
0: he's going to play the guy.
1: But Kuminga was 23.
0: And I think it matters to the fan base. Fans are waking up this morning. We drafted like a guy going on 24 years old.
1: Oh, okay.
0: There is some concern.
1: But we drafted a 20-year-old in Trey Lance, and he couldn't play.
0: Sure.
1: Right? I'm talking about in
0: I'm just saying that's
1: football.
0: What people are feeling. Some
1: Mykal Williams, 20 years old. Can he play? I'm asking. Like, we don't even
0: know.
1: Not right
0: now. He tore his ACL.
1: Kuminga's 23 years old, and I'm not trying to, like, bash on Kuminga. Can he play? I'm not even sure. Like, Moses Moody, he was young. He was 19. Can he play? And again, Yaxel's the same question at 23. Can he play?
0: Can he play?
1: We're going to find out.
0: We're going to find out.
1: So I think age, yes. Is it an aspect of when I draft someone? Does it factor in it? Yeah. There's a factor in it. But can you play? That's really all that matters.
0: Do you love the pick? Do you hate the pick? Are you kind of on the fence with the pick? Did you not want them to make the pick last night? Did you want to see them trade it? Did you want to see try to go after a guy like Trey Murphy III in New Orleans? 888-957-9570 is the number. And again, we will get into the Giants at some point today because there was a lot to digest with Buster Posey addressing the media, Rafael Devers talking about an apology he had, also blaming the media, too, to an extent. Tony Vitello quoting movies again, talking about his relationship with Rafi Devers. All of that. Plus, we'll hear from Yaxel, who spoke to the media. We'll hear from Mike Dunleavy talking about Joe Lacob, talking about Yaxel, talking about all of it. Again, I want to hear from the people today, though. 888-957-9570. What's up?
1: Joe, don't forget, Rafi's blaming us in the media.
0: Yeah.
1: For what he did.
0: Yeah, well, it's our fault.
1: Yeah.
0: Remember, hey, Joe.
1: Got to get into that.
0: Joe, it's our fault. Just letting you know. I'm the reason that Rafi Devers has sucked in the Giants uniform. I'm the reason he's batting 235.
1: Mirror on the wall. Who's the best teammate of them all?
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9: 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The biggest stars showed up again on Monday at the World Soccer Championship. Argentina's Lionel Messi scores twice as Argentina blanks Austria 2-0. France's Kylian Mbappe scores twice. France gets by Iraq 3-0. And Norway's Erling Haaland scores twice. Norway gets past Senegal 3-2. And in the nightcap, Algeria beats Jordan 2-1. I'm Nick Costos.
10: 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What are you waiting for? Download that Odyssey app now. This is Draymond Green. 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
11: Yeah, we are.
12: Dude, are you ready for today?
10: What's going on?
12: Dude, something huge is happening in Sacramento today. What?
11: Sacramento.
12: Yeah.
11: They're happy with their pick
12: yesterday.
11: Giant
12: parade. Because they took a 6-2 ball hog. I don't know if you know that.
11: You don't like Acuff? He was a baller last year, dude.
12: There's no doubt.
11: I love that guy's game.
12: Yeah, but
11: you're going to Sacramento, so.
12: Well, and you know, did you hear that? It's the clock ticking on him wanting out.
11: Oh. Why you gotta do that? Vibes are good. Come on.
12: I just love dogging on the Kings.
11: I don't know. Well,
12: they're so happy.
11: I don't know if the Warriors are in a position to dog on anyone in recent years. They're not in a great position either as of late. I mean, they got their owner visibly upset yesterday. Going at Dunleavy.
12: You know what?
11: Can we take care of our own business, Joe?
12: Well, yeah.
11: Let's take care of our own business.
12: We are.
11: Come on.
12: Remember, for one night, we were champions this year.
11: That's true.
12: Okay?
11: Beating the Clippers.
12: We were.
11: I was in the hospital room that
12: just
11: happened.
12: Just let me love this Yaxel pick.
11: I'm the one loving it too.
12: So let me
11: who's
12: just
11: not letting you love anything.
12: I'm not gonna go like too inside and make this about me. That's not what I'm trying to do. My dad would have loved this pick, and here's why my dad would have loved this pick. Physical dudes who play their size, he always loved. There is nothing worse in this world than being a soft big man to my dad. If my dad thought you were a soft big man, he was like, go at him, attack him. Like, it was the worst label that you could be given. Conversely.
11: You didn't like Kwame Brown. Continue.
12: Conversely, if you're a guy that plays bigger than what you are, right, and understands how physical you can be, that's why I love Draymond Green. Absolutely love Draymond Green. He loved KG, because KG almost played, even though he was the skinniest guy on the team, he played with
11: this crazy
12: aggression. It's not even about strength. He just played crazier.
11: But he was strong because of his mindset.
12: Yes, the mindset. Yeah. And that's the thing. And I look at someone like Lindbergh, and I say to myself, I love...

0: love his attitude. I love the way that he plays in the half court. I love his IQ in the half court in terms of like spacing, defensive assignments. I love how in transition, he allows a guy to kind of knife to the lane and he almost like times his blocks. He's like, he lets you feel a false sense of security and then he goes up and he pins you.
1: Yep.
0: I mean, I just think this guy's going to be really good for the Warriors. I think he's got a really good fit for the culture, the Bay Area, the team, and Kerr's system. And I think my dad would have loved this pick.
1: I think so, too. And I think
0: really
1: do. I think he would have loved the person.
0: Yes, and before and we the
1: even,
0: story.
1: Before we even get to the on-the-court stuff, because there's a lot to love there, just the person and the story in general. Yeah, he's going to be 24 at the start of this upcoming season. Yes, he is an older player, but with age comes more maturity. It comes with more discipline, right? And I love how he credited his mom. And that was a common theme I saw a lot yesterday. Mm-hmm. Crediting a mom or a dad for believing in them and putting their lives on hold for them so they could travel, so they can play, so they could do all this. And, you know, and his mom having a heart-to-heart with him because he would just come home after school, get in his room, he'd be playing video games all day, and he didn't really want to do anything.
0: And what young man hasn't done that?
1: Exactly.
0: You know what I did yesterday? I wasn't feeling good. I played GTA 5 for like 2 hours.
1: Oh, you're pumped for GTA 6, though, aren't you?
0: Pumped? Joe, I'm debating whether I'm buying the $99 version or the $199 version.
1: Remember when like new games were just like $60 for a minute? Remember that?
0: Yeah, like 15 years ago?
1: Yeah,
0: that was nice. When me and my boys... Velas, Rocco, Guido, we would go down to Union Square. They had a GameStop.
1: Oh, yeah.
0: And they would sell it at midnight. Madden copy. There'd be a line of all of us stoners.
1: I did that for World of Warcraft, a couple of the expansions. Burning Crusade, Wrath of the Lich King. It was great. Not for Cataclysm so much, but that's neither here nor there. Coach Hall in San Diego. Coach Hall, do you love the pick?
0: Dear God.
1: Yaxel, let's go, baby.
2: Hey, what's up, fellas? I love the pick. I love the player. As I'm a huge college basketball fan, so I watched him a lot this year. But that argument, it just solidified everything I already knew, man, that ownership and coaching are not on the same page. And I just pray to God, because we drafted Will Richard, who was a four-year starter who transferred, who won a national championship, started out well. Then towards the end of the season, it's like, dang, what happened to Will? Just get a kid a chance, man. Let him play. I feel like he could be Draymond's replacement, but I'm very skeptical on if we're going to develop this guy and let him play through his mistakes just because of prior behavior. So I don't know, man. My fingers crossed and my prayers are up. I do love the pick, but I don't like the argument and what's surrounding our team right now.
0: Well, there's no doubt they have an uphill battle to climb, and that's where I go back to the Draymond $28 million. Are they going to bring Draymond back? Are they going to use him as a trade piece? I don't know. Like, Joe, and I've been thinking long and hard, like, do I want this young man to play alongside Draymond? I think there's a great argument for that.
1: Yeah.
0: But then I think there's another argument of, well...
1: Is it redundant?
0: Well, when he makes a mistake, are you going to sub him out for Draymond? Yeah. Like, I in terms of, like, is Kerr going to play him? Like, I worry about that. There's no doubt I worry about that. But then I go back to, is there any world where we could trade Jimmy Butler?
1: Maybe? I don't know. Who's in the business of acquiring a guy coming off an ACL injury on the wrong side of 30?
0: I sound like a moron suggesting it.
1: Again,
0: I feel like a moron.
1: We always use the term, Bonte always uses it. There's always a sucker in the NBA.
0: The Warriors have been that sucker.
1: Well, that's the problem, right? And I think last night showed us a lot of teams are coveting like picks in general, and they're not trying to take on more salary. They're not trying to do that right now. Now, if you have someone within your organization that you want to keep, right? A la whoever it was, Ayo Dosunmu.
0: I still think that's an overpay, but continue.
1: It might be, but they like him and they moved off Julius Randle, right? So I don't know. But again, yesterday was the first domino to fall. You know, Slater told us that. Friedel, who's jumping on with us at 920, covers the Warriors for The Athletic. You know, he said this is kind of the first domino in a series of moves that are going to happen now within Golden State. What are those moves going to look like? You're mentioning Draymond Green. Could he be on the block? Could Jimmy Butler be on the block? What do you do with Kristaps Porzingis? He's an unrestricted free agent. I have no idea.
0: But Joe, one thing whether Dre's on the roster or Jimmy's on the roster or not, this is a guy that conceivably will be available for all 80 games.
1: Hopefully, yes. That's the hope.
0: Exactly. Yes. That's the blueprint. And how many of those are 3 games in 4 nights or back-to-backs where you're deliberately probably not playing some of your older players?
1: Yeah, It's a great point.
0: Right? And so I think there's going to be a natural runway regardless of whether you keep or get rid of Draymond.
1: Well, and to Coach's point there, that's what you saw a lot with Will Richard. The difference is, though, and I want to make this clear, but the difference between a second round 56th overall pick than a first round 11th overall pick is not, it's night and day.
0: You can hit and find Jokic. You can hit and find Draymond. Yeah, but you're more likely to find a guy who's the 12th man.
1: Those are the exceptions to the rule of second rounders in the NBA. It's not like the second rounder in the NFL draft where you're expecting a starter there immediately.
0: And this is a guy, I'm telling you, he plays with edge.
1: Yes.
0: I love his nasty. The Warriors needed some nasty. I think he fits right in terms of like grind.
1: Yeah.
0: The same way like Gui Santos was very beloved by a lot of Warrior fans. I think this is a young man who's going to be very beloved by Warrior fans.
1: And I love what Dunleavy said at the presser yesterday after making the pick. He's like, this guy never has a bad day.
0: Yeah.
1: He's a positive person by nature. And again, going back to his story, and I don't know if it was already revealed or known, but like him talking about, you know, his mom being diagnosed with cancer and they're going through, like, he saw all like the emotions on his face, and obviously my thoughts and my prayers with him, the family. I hope, hopefully she can move past that. Hopefully she can be in remission, get rid of all of that and be okay going forward. But man, just the maturity level of this kid and what he has gone through. And yeah, him being 24, people are saying that's like a bad thing. No, he's a grown man. He is in a grown man body now, being going on 24 years old. A lot of the conversation I heard from the broadcast yesterday, whether it was Jay, Kenny, or Richard Jefferson with Kevin DeGondi, I actually thought they did a pretty good job yesterday overall on the broadcast. Like, a lot of these guys growing into their body in years to come, right? That was a common conversation yesterday with a lot of the 19, 20-year-olds. Like, hey, it might take some time for this guy to grow into his body, but just wait if he does. That's not a problem with Yaxel Lindeborg. This guy has grown right now. He is 6'9", 240. He is a big boy, and he's ready to play some big boy basketball. Do you like the pick? Do you hate the pick? Are you indifferent? Did you want them to trade the pick? We're taking it all right now. 888-957-9570. Scott's in Fremont wants to join the conversation. Scotty, don't.
0: What's up, Scott?
3: What's up, boys? Hey, I want to like the pick. I'm just super skeptical. I think there's a lot of red flags. The guy wanted to quit basketball like twice. He had the lowest vertical of anybody his size in like combine history. He can't shoot. I think there's so many red flags here. You say like, yeah, that being 24 is a positive. I don't see it that way. You already know kind of the ceiling of this guy, where if you take somebody with a little bit more potential, I mean, it's kind of the perfect Kerr pick, because if he's too athletic and too young, Kerr wouldn't play him anyways. But I just think there's a lot of red flags to take a guy at 11 who cannot shoot, is not super athletic. A lot of those chase down blocks you're talking about, Shasky, I don't think those happen in the NBA when the guys are bigger, faster, stronger than him. I'm really worried he's like super redundant with Gui Santos. He's a better, he should be a better player at pick number 11, but I think there's way more red flags than green flags. I think I don't love taking centers, so I don't even really love Mara. I probably would have taken the flyer on Ahmed. I think just the physical tools are much, much higher. I think taking a guy who's 24 years old, he's grown into his body, which, yeah, is a good thing. It's the safe thing, but he's capped at who he's going to be. He's never going to be any more, you know, physically gifted than he is right now.
0: Yeah, but didn't we say that about – just let me pause you for a second. I mean, how many guys have come into the league a little older?
1: We're up against it.
0: Yeah. Well, just Draymond Green, he didn't get better over years?
1: Yeah.
0: Like, height, weight, and speed, and jumping – are not the only attributes that create dominance in the NBA.
1: Well, if that was the case, then Jalen Brunson would be a nobody.
0: Jalen Brunson? Steph Curry?
1: Well, I'm going more of a recent example. But obviously, yes. Steph Curry. But, like, that's not the end-all, be-all in these things.
0: Now, is it an aspect? Of course it is. And being a physical freak is going to help you. But you're such a great point on Jalen Brunson.
1: Well, that's what I mean. I was thinking the same thing, Carter, in my ear. Like, well, they did that pick. It was Jonathan Kuminga.
0: And it didn't work out at all.
1: It blew up in their face.
0: And what did we say? He doesn't understand how to play within the system.
1: No. All right.
0: And again, no one is saying that he is Draymond. Draymond's a Hall of Famer. We're using different examples and comps, and we're trying to break this down. There's really no right or wrong way to feel this morning. I'm excited for the pick. I want to hear from people on both sides.
1: Well, no, that's what I'm saying. You are absolutely, Scott, within your rights to feel that way. I'm trying to get the grasp of the fan base, and the common theme I'm getting from the fan base this morning, from the text line, from the calls, there's a lot of cynicism with this team, within this fan base.
0: They are
1: so cynical right now when it comes to this team.
0: Joe, if they took a Mint, he would have taken two shots in the half court that everyone hated,
1: yeah,
0: and then would have said, get this guy off the team.
1: Who does he think he is?
0: Exactly.
1: He's taking Steph shots.
0: How dare you?
1: He's 6'10", though. Hey, another guy. Can he grow into his body?
0: But I watched Tennessee.
1: Did you like it? All right, more of your calls, more of your texts on the other side. Did you like the pick? Did you hate the pick? Are you indifferent? Did you want him to trade it? Yaxel Lendeborg is a Golden State Warrior. 888-957-9570. 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
1: 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So I said no. I was booked on the Deitch Podcast before the Taylor Swift phenomenon. 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

0: Dab Nation, it's Jonathan Kuminga. 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
1: Carter, that's messy. Not Lionel Messi. That was just messy with the JK rejoin. We're past that. This is the era of Lendeborg, baby. Yaxel is a Golden State Warrior. How we feeling? 888-957-9570. We've gotten some love. We've gotten some hate. We've gotten some, I kind of like it, but I don't know if he's going to play. We've gotten some, I think we should have traded the pick. Hey, they made it. And you know what, Joe? We've been talking for months about this kid. And there is something to talking about a player for so long and then the team actually selecting said player, because it feels like that rarely happens, whether that's in the NFL, whether that's the NBA. I know MLB draft doesn't hit as much, so the players just aren't as known because there's a lot of high school guys. But it rarely works out the way it worked out yesterday. And I do think that that's a positive for the fans. God bless you multiple times. So I'm happy in that respect for the Warriors fans that wanted this guy, and they were actually rewarded with the player they wanted, because it rarely happens that way.
2: There's only one person at this station who's not allowed to be happy today.
1: Wait, who?
2: Daryl the Guru Johnson.
1: Whoa.
2: Because he wanted to trade the pick for older players.
1: Mm.
2: I love you, Gil. I'm going to tell it to him. He's not allowed to be happy
1: today. Is he a Thundercat, though, Yaxel?
2: I'm just teasing. I'm totally teasing.
1: Is Yaxel a Thundercat?
3: I've been told the Warriors do need Thundercats.
1: I was told that, too. Many times.
3: According to sources, the Warriors are in need of Thundercats.
4: We need Thundercats.
2: He said Will Richard was a Thundercat. I'm not sure that meets the definition.
1: He's more of a kitten at this point. He might become a
3: Thunder
1: cat.
3: Kitten.
1: Yeah, he might. Yeah, let's come
2: Thunder,
1: on.
2: He'd more like a drizzle kitten, not a Thundercat. Drizzle kitten.
3: Like a slow rumble kitten.
1: By the way, did you ever watch Thundercats, the actual show, when you were younger? No. Well, they came out with He-Man, like the movie. I heard it was pretty good.
2: I loved He-Man.
1: Did you? Do you have like action figures?
4: Oh, the summer and the power.
1: My older brothers had like all like the action figures and like Castle Grayskull and stuff, so I played with them as the hand-me-down when I was younger too. So, brought to you by Golden State, serving the Bay Area for three generations. When you succeed, we succeed. Visit GoldenStateLumber.com. I'm also getting a lot of cynicism this morning, and I get it. Like, this fan base is so jaded, I think, on development with young
2: Spoiled?
1: Players.
2: What?
1: Well, that too. But I think jaded, right, overall, because they don't feel like Steve Kerr, whatever the player was picked yesterday, I just think this fan base was going to be cynical no matter what. Well, if Kerr's going to play him, I guess it's okay. But like that's the common theme I'm getting throughout this morning.
2: Yeah, but
1: they don't believe that the Warriors are going to actually develop someone.
2: Do they play pods? It.
1: Yes, they do.
2: Yeah, because why? Kerr likes him. I assume Kerr and Dunleavy, again, after the negotiations for Steve Kerr and he's coming back, wouldn't you think everyone's on board with this pick?
1: I would think so. I would think so.
2: So to me, there would be a long runway in Steve Kerr's mind. I think if you took Ament, who everyone, you know,
1: is that who everyone wanted now?
2: You think that would like fly?
1: Nate Ament? Yeah. 6'10", 19-year-old guy just chucks it up
2: No,
1: there?
2: He looks the part, but he doesn't play the part. Joe, he's a guy that needs to play two straight years to kind of figure it out.
1: I agree. You know, the line of the last night was for me from the broadcast. It was Kenny Smith, who actually kind of liked that little wrinkle because Kenny's obviously doing inside the NBA, but he was part of the draft coverage. And he said, hey, give me one of two things if you're a rookie at a Golden State. It could be heaven or it could be a nightmare. Just going from recent memory, it could be heaven or nightmare. Look at Jonathan Kuminga. Hell, I was going to say look at Brandon Pajemski. He's played pretty well, I think, overall, given expectations of where he was drafted. But from the fan base's perspective, it's been a nightmare for him. I mean, this guy can't even go to San Francisco Giant games without getting booed. So this fan base, I don't think they know what they want right now, Joe. That's also on a... No, they don't. Like, you're smiling... I don't think they know what they want.
2: I was listening to Goo, and I'm not trying to come down Goo's road, but I'm listening to him. I actually think Daryl the Guru Johnson yesterday encapsulated a lot of Warrior fans. But if you can get an older guy, but if you can get this, but if you can get that, there's no treasure at the end of a rainbow where someone's giving you some player that you're automatically in contention.
1: No.
2: We've got a long road.

0: ahead of ourselves. Do I have any dreams that this guy is going to be some multi-time all-star who's going to be the best player in the franchise? No. I think he's a good player who will be in a rotational piece this year and moving forward. That's reasonable. Reasonable. I want him to be, by next year, a full-time starter. If you drafted a full-time starter who can be a 4 or 5 year starter at minimum for you, that's a great pick at 11. That's where we're at. We're not in the draft a superstar phase. Like, that's not where we're at. We're looking for solid, well-rounded, rotational pieces in year one, starter by year two. Is that reasonable?
1: I'm not looking for Steph Curry. I'm not looking for Klay Thompson right now. I'm not looking for an immediate Draymond Green, even, who outshined his expectations. I'm looking for a guy, to your point, Joe, that can just play. Just play and be a positive on the court. And isn't this a happy medium? I get it. And I keep bringing up the age because that's what everyone's going to talk about. It's just going to be the talking point throughout the entire summer, heading into next year. It's the age. He's going to be 24. He's going to be 24. He's going to be 24. But isn't this the happy medium of not getting the unproven raw prospect at 19 years old, the Jonathan Kuminga, if you will, and getting a guy that has more seasoning, maybe a little bit more than you wanted, but he has a lot more seasoning. He's more mature. He's more built into his body, and he's going to understand his assignments a lot better, you would think. And yes, I don't think we're talking about this enough. He did play on a national championship team. The guy knows how to play winning basketball. Doesn't that still matter?
0: And he was hurt.
1: But doesn't that matter?
0: He played through it.
1: No, but he played through it. Like, I think that matters in this, Carter.
2: And he was the best player on that team.
0: I agree. Yes. 100%.
2: There's no doubt.
0: There's not a question in my mind.
1: Now, his teammate got drafted before him, Merez Johnson Jr., who obviously he's a baller too. And it's kind of interesting that he gets to go with his coach now, May, over in Dallas, and get to pair him up with Cooper Flagg. And I think Yaxel is hoping, hey, maybe can I go there too? But I think he's going to be just fine playing with Steph Curry. He actually joked about that yesterday at his press conference. He's more of a Kyrie Irving guy back in 2016, and he didn't love Steph, but I think he's going to love Steph now, him being his teammate. Let's go to the phones here.
0: Can we just for a moment before you do that?
1: Yeah.
0: I want to ask you a question.
1: Sure.
0: How many players have played in the NBA in the history of the league?
1: Oh, how many players?
0: Yeah, what do you think?
1: I don't know. I'm not
0: 5,000.
1: Okay, I'm not good at these ones. Okay. Yeah.
0: So there's about 5,000 players that have played in the NBA.
1: Not a lot.
0: It's not.
1: No.
0: How many NBA, not college, but NBA players for their NBA careers have made the Hall of Fame?
1: Oh. Is it in the hundreds?
0: It's less than 190.
1: Okay. Wow.
0: So less than 200. I'm going to grant you, let's say there's 10 in the NBA right now. Hypothetically.
1: At least.
0: Let's just say hypothetically.
1: Sure.
0: So it's about 200. Do you know what the percentage of NBA players that have played in the NBA that have gone on to be Hall of Famers?
1: Well, in that scenario, it's like less than 1%.
0: 0.04%. So, to stack anyone up to Steph Curry.
1: That's ridiculous.
0: Or to Draymond or to Klay Thompson. Again, I just give you the numbers. There are less than 200 players in the NBA, in the Hall of Fame, who played in the NBA. And actually, their Hall of Fame achievements are not college-related. They're NBA-related. And there have been 5,000 NBA players. So to draft one of those guys, you want to talk about a trifecta? I mean, you've got a better chance of getting hit by lightning. Legitimately.
1: We watched the NBA Finals, right? We all watched the NBA Finals. Who was the best player in the Finals heading into that final game? Who had the most impact as a player? It's the guy that you wanted to win the MVP at the time.
0: Yeah.
1: Who was it?
0: It's
1: OG Anunoby.
0: Thank you.
1: No, he was
0: almost called him OCU.
1: He's never been an All-Star. He's been in the league now for 9 years. 9 years.
0: Yeah.
1: Never been an All-Star.
0: A great player.
1: Really good player. Really good.
0: Love to have him.
1: Not going
0: to
1: be a Hall of Famer.
0: No.
1: 28 years old.
0: He'll be a legend in New York forever.
1: Forever.
0: Yeah.
1: Forever. Like, I'm not saying Yaxel Lendeberg is going to be OG Anunoby.
0: No.
1: What we just saw. But, like, that is a realistic goal, or a player that is not going to be a Hall of Famer, might not ever make an All-Star team.
0: Yeah.
1: But is he going to be?
0: It's a great call.
1: But do you think he's a bad player? Don't you want him on your team right now? If you're the Golden State Warriors, any other team would love to have a guy like OG Anunoby. So, like, that's what we need to have perspective with this morning. And again, this guy is 23, going on 24. He just won a national championship with Michigan. Let's let him play before we start hating the pick, please. Please.
0: Your point on the All-Stars, I always love to say this one. Is Andre Iguodala a great ball player?
1: Yeah. Kidding me?
0: Do you know how many All-Stars he had?
1: How many?
0: One.
1: One. There you go.
0: One.
1: Just as many as who? Andrew Wiggins, who Warriors fans couldn't wait to get rid of, right? Couldn't wait to get Andre that guy Iguodala. Out of here.
0: He had a great career.
1: He's so good.
0: Do you know how many people would die to have Andre Iguodala's career? One All-Star.
1: One All-Star. And even with that one All-Star, probably making the Hall of Fame. Oscar in Stockton.
0: It's a great point. Right? Probably is making the Hall of Fame. Probably is. He also was an elite defender for a long time.
1: And he got a Finals MVP.
0: Yeah, he doesn't get the accolades that he should have. Like, he was a better defender than what the records are going to show you.
1: Oscar in Stockton. Long time no here. Oscar, I know you're loving the pick. Come on, man.
0: What's up, Oscar?
3: No, I'm loving the pick. Guess who I said we better get? Okay, first thing I want to say to all these fans that's calling in, I watch all sports, and not only that, I'm around it. We do not need a lot of these players are good. Potentially, it's going to be great. All these 18 and 19 and 20-year-old freshmen coming out. But to play for the Warriors, we need a complete package. And Axel, if you've been watching him at UAB, he's the man. He's going to come in. He's going to be playing. And don't be surprised if he's going to be starting, because that's what we need. And not only that, a lot of these kids that's coming out, they're already 20 years old. We talk about, oh, he's 23 years old, he's washed up. A lot of these kids, they get held back. So as a freshman, they be 20 years old already. So they're going to be 21. They're only 2 or 3 years younger than Axel. So we don't need all these high school one-and-done players that came right out of high school ranks, the AAU ball. Okay, it's going to be good, but we can't wait 3 or 4 years for them to build their body up. So people out there need to understand, do your due diligence and watch who this player is. That's why the Warriors got him. And people saying we can't develop, that's a lie. We develop a lot of young players. When the offseason, young players got to also develop themselves. That's what being a pro is all about. So you got to understand, the Warriors are not going to just rebuild. And for Guru, we do not need no more old cats.
0: Thank
3: man.
0: You.
3: We need some young thunder. Check this out. You know I'm a Warrior fan to the heart. But you got to understand, we're getting older. As we get older, to rebuild, to have a good team so people come watch, we need to bring in younger cats. And that's what the Warriors are going to do. I'm telling you guys right now, we got some older cats, but the Warriors are going to bring in some 26-year-old, 28-year-old players that can play right away. So I'm with that. And we can develop young players. And go Steve Kerr. I'm glad we signed the best coach in the NBA back. So everybody doing all this hollering about all these other teams that's going to be a dynasty. Where the dynasties at? Ain't no more dynasty. Only dynasty we had was the Golden State Warriors, because the young teams are unpredictable. Oklahoma City, the San Antonio Spurs, that's why New York Knicks is the champions right now. That's why they're the champion. So, hey, you guys have a good day in the Bay. Go Warriors and go Falcons. We got to get our stuff together with the Falcons, though. But, hey, absolutely, that young kid coming to town with that pro body, man, he's going to be playing. And he's a champion for Michigan, man. Have you been watching? He was the best player on the Michigan team. Come on now. Get his young cat a chance. We don't need no more AAU one-and-done players. We need a veteran. First of all, why are we punishing kids for staying 4 years in college? Why? I don't understand that. Them are the developed kids is where they come and play, especially when you got freshmen that's 21 years old, that's been held back. A lot of these kids are being reclassified. So they're 21 years old, coming out as a freshman already. Actually 23 as a senior. Come on, man. Give it a break. Good job, Warriors. I'm all the way with the Warriors. Y'all have a good day, man. Go Warriors. Town business all day. I'm out.
1: Oh, Oscar Stockton. Laying down the hammer, baby. Falcons do got to get it together, by the way. They're struggling as of late. And they play tonight, by the way, 7 o'clock right here on 95.7 The Game. Atlanta Dream in town. They're 12-4. Oreo Cookie, Tamir in Oakland. We'll get to all of you. 888-957-9570 is the number, and you're listening to 95.7 The Game, KGMZ FM and HD1 San Francisco, an Odyssey Sports Station and the home of the Golden State Warriors and Valkyries. 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And we're reacting to the latest in Golden State. Yaxel Lendeborg is a Golden State Warrior, drafted 11th overall. Yes, the Warriors made the pick. They did not trade up.

0: They did not trade down. They did not trade the pick overall. They made the pick. How are we feeling about it? You could feel good. You could feel bad. Feel any type of way. I just want to hear from you. Oreo Cookie, what's up, ma'am?
1: Hey, hey, what up, fellas? Good morning. First of all, let me give props to the guy in the back, the Kata, for making it happen these past 24 hours, man. Right crushing now, it. He's on his Bruce Wayne. He was on his Bruce Wayne, but overnight he became Batman, taking care of the city. So we thank you for that, buddy.
0: Actually, yeah. Bruce Wayne's net worth is nothing close to Carter's, but continue.
1: Almost, maybe 50-50, right? But hey, man, but this pick, man, I'm loving this pick. Let's say, you know, I can't tell you that I saw every game of the guy play, but he is a first rounder. So the skills are going to be there. If you're a first rounder, you got to look deeper into him, right? His story, the way he's a 4-year starter. Yeah, he's a little bit older than the other guys coming out, but this is experience for us. We need this right now. So I love the pick. But back to that little speculation that we saw with Dunleavy and Lacob, I saw that, man, so I had to rewind it. I was like, oh, wait a minute here, right? I was like, man, hold on. So I'm seeing Dunleavy with the phone in his hand, and he picks up the phone. So this is just speculation to me. I'm thinking somebody called Dunleavy late and try to trade him and give him a bum deal for the 11th pick. And Jacob's over there, he wants to make the big splash. You know, he's the owner, so he likes to show off, popping his collar, you know, Ricky Henderson like. And so I think Dunleavy put his 10 feet down, and he stood on it, man. He's like, you know what, though? This deal ain't no good. Let's get the player because he fits our system, and he's a plug and play. So Dunleavy, props to you. Hey, Batman in the back, holla.
0: That's a real cookie, no? Let's get into it. You want to?
2: The video?
0: Like, everyone's freaking out about it. I don't think
2: it confirmed what we already knew.
0: What, that he's a hard guy to work for?
2: Yes.
0: That he's very demanding? That confirms what we've been told from Dunleavy and from his predecessor, Bob Myers. Hey, Joe wants to win. He's not an easy guy to work for, but you know what? You want owners like that. You want them to be somewhat involved. Maybe to a fault. Maybe, you know, it's a little too much sometimes. But don't you rather have that than, I don't know, some guy just not even showing up or shows up like 5 minutes into it after you already made the pick? Hey, guys, what's going on?
2: They clearly had months of preparation.
0: Yes.
2: And something was going on right there on the spot.
0: Stressed out. You know, it happens.
2: And Dunleavy looked like he was ready to just kill Joe. It was great.
0: Here we go. Mike Dunleavy on the animated discussion with Lacob in the war room.
3: Yeah, we got into it about the best golf course in San Francisco. And he didn't agree with me, which, you know, it's all in the eye of the beholder. But no, I mean, the other guy that you brought up and the other play, like, this is a really strong draft. So I felt like once we got to 9, 10, 11, we were going to be anxious to see who falls there. But we felt like at 11, no matter what happened, we were going to get a good player. So as far as the discussion with Joe and I, yeah, I mean, I think at that point, there's probably some talks about trades and things like that. But ultimately, we were all in agreement to land on taking Axel. And I think Joe was like, come on, just let's go ahead and pick the guy. And I said, Joe, we have time. They give you 5 minutes. And so he was just getting a little anxious about us taking Axel. And the good thing was, because we were on the clock, nobody could swoop in and take him ahead of us. So I was willing to be patient about it.
0: See, Joe was just antsy. He was just antsy. And I love that little joke. Little humor from Dunleavy doesn't hurt.
2: Should
0: right?
2: I answer that question?
0: Answer it.
2: What is the best golf course in San Francisco?
0: Yeah, what is it, Joe?
2: Well,
0: it's the one that LeBron plays at. Everyone knows that.
4: You got to let him answer the question before you answer it yourself.
2: I mean, it's ridiculous.
0: I mean, that was my joke. That was,
2: and just
0: that
2: smack
0: was
2: him up.
0: Joe Lacob, a.k.a. Joe Spadoni, jumping the gun. Continue.
2: Each one, I don't want to diss anyone by saying what's the best one. I've never played San Francisco Golf Club. Carter, have you?
5: No, I haven't.
2: I've never had access to it. So let's take that off the
0: all
2: board.
0: All right, let's take it off the board. Give all me right, some golf music. Golf Give me the Masters
2: golf
0: or something.
2: Off the board.
0: There you go.
2: I think if I were rating the courses at Olympic Club, I would go Lake, Ocean, Cliffs in that order. What do you think?
5: Completely agree.
2: Though, if you're asking about what's most fun, Ocean over the Lake in terms of fun. Scoring is what I mean by that. Presidio? I got Presidio over Harding.
5: Yeah, I agree completely.
2: Okay. I've got Fleming as the executive course over Harding.
5: Wow. That's a hot take.
2: I don't think it is. I think it's got two or three of the best holes on the property inside Fleming.
5: I like it.
2: Okay.
5: But I think people would disagree.
2: I've got the new renovated Golden Gate par three course over Harding.
5: There are tee times available too for it, which is nice.
2: Exactly. I've got Glen Eagles.
0: What is happening?
2: Personally, over Harding. Even though I love Harding. I do. I love Harding. But Glen Eagles holds a special place in my heart because I grew up there. And to be able to play there, you gotta be a stick. Then I got Harding. Then I got Sharp Park. Even though it's in Pacifica, it's San Francisco property.
0: Did you say Shart?
2: Sharp Park. Sharp.
0: Oh, the P.
2: Sharp.
0: Okay.
2: Then I've got Lincoln. And Lincoln, God, stinking Lincoln.
6: Don't do that.
2: It's just the worst. Stinking Lincoln. Like, is that my ball? No, it's a patch of daisies.
5: Lincoln is like hiking with a bag of sticks on your back.
2: Lincoln could be incredible.
0: Now, 100%. You're doing this for San Francisco golf courses, but if we're just going to the greater Bay Area, I know you would mention the beautiful Silverado Resort because we're going to be playing there Monday, July 13th,
2: dude,
0: Joe.
2: Dude.
0: Whoa.
2: Someone sent me their video last night, and I want to give him love. Anthony LaRosa, and he sends me this video.
0: Oh, he followed me.
2: Yeah. And he sends me this video. He's got the hat backwards. He's got the shades on. He hits a big piping fade. I'm calling it a fade. Up to the
0: piping,
2: left side.
0: Huh?
2: Yeah. He's got the white Nikes on. He's playing from the whites. I can tell Anthony LaRosa is a good time on the golf course. I would want to play with him. He sent me a 30-second video for this golf thing.
0: Okay.
2: So keep going. Sorry, I just wanted to give him a shout out.
0: That's great. And obviously, tell him to submit it to 95.7thegame.com.
2: Yeah, you got to submit it to 95.7thegame.com. But he also sent it to me so I could look at it. And I'm like, Anthony, right now you're power rank number one.
0: Hey, it doesn't hurt to slide into our DMs. My DMs are open. So are Shasky's. We are picking six winners, one for each host. And all you have to do is what Shasky just said. Send us a video of your swing. Tell us about yourself a little bit. If you want to wear a nice outfit, that's fine. 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Please make it under 30 seconds. And you might be playing with us at Silverado Resort Monday, July 13th. All right. That leads us into this World Soccer Championship update brought to you by Jack's Bar and J-Town Pizza, your destination for international soccer action in San Jose's Japantown. All right, starting at 12 o'clock today, Pacific time, Switzerland taking on Canada. Also at the same time, same kickoff time, Bosnia and Herzegovina taking on Qatar. We got Morocco taking on Haiti, Scotland taking on Brazil, South Africa taking on South Korea in the nightcap at the same time as that, Czechia taking on Mexico. That's at Mexico City Stadium. Can't wait for all the action today. And tomorrow, the U.S. back in action with their final game of the group stage taking on Turkey. And that's your World Soccer Championship update brought to you by Jack's Bar and J-Town Pizza, your destination for international soccer action in San Jose's Japantown. All right. Hey, Warriors fans, you saw that last night, right? Mike Dunleavy, Joe Lacob, a little back and forth there. Was that something or was it nothing? I mean, you just heard from Dunleavy there. It just sounded like Joe was antsy to get the pick done. Did that concern you at all? Is there a fracture in leadership in Golden State? I see that sounds ridiculous. Like, we're all smiling. Come on. It was just a fun little moment, and you just got a little glimpse of working for Joe Lacob, right? Sponsored by Safeway.

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2: Play it again. 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
1: It's pretty good. That was well done, Sam.
2: I hate you guys.
1: That was well done. Was it well done last night for the Golden State Warriors? 11th overall pick. They draft Jaxel Lendeborg, and the reactions are all over the place this morning, Joe, from the fans, from the media. Actually, no. Most of the media loves this pick. Nationally, I'm looking everywhere. I'm reading
2: CBS
1: articles.
2: Didn't.
1: Oh, really?
2: Yeah, they're like, they should have taken Mara. And I'm like, no.
3: Lost CBS.
1: Nah. Well, is that our guy Sam Quinn? If he doesn't like it, maybe we should reach out to him. I like Sam Quinn. He was the one that had the little nugget about Kuminga being, what, a week older than Jaxel or vice versa. It's kind of crazy, right? In a roundabout way. Just speaks to his age. That's it. Just speaks to the guy's age, which people are going to keep harping on no matter what. The age. He's 23 years old, Joe.
2: Oh, who cares?
1: Why did we draft an old man? And Dunleavy said it
2: best
1: yesterday.
2: Anyone under 30 would have been a, like, huge youth movement.
1: Mike Dunleavy, is there any concern about this guy's age?
4: Yeah, I mean, he's 23, almost 24. He's not, man, I'm not worried because he's not 38.
1: Thank you. Like what do you want me to do with that? No, none of these guys are caring about that right now. They're not. That is a big non-issue for the Golden State Warriors. But if it's an issue for you, Warriors fans, tell us why. 888-957-9570. This hour is brought to you by Front Bank, which is here for you and here for good.
2: All right. Under contract for next year, just so that people understand, 38-year-old Steph Curry, 37-year-old Jimmy Butler, we're waiting on 36-year-old Draymond Green, whether he's going to pick up his option or not, 24-year-old Moses Moody. Now, Moody's been in the league since 2021. Okay, so 5 years.
5: The Warriors will be a boneyard.
1: Might already be, Priest, considering the ages you're giving me. Continue.
2: At 24 years old, do we even know if Moody's good or not?
1: No. Well,
2: 5 years in?
1: Unfortunately, if I'm betting on the return of Moses Moody, and I hope he can come back from this knee injury, it's really hard to see him being a
2: Pods
1: really good player.
2: Pods is 23.
1: He's ascending, right? Slightly?
2: Yes. Yeah. Gee is 24.
1: Okay,
2: Melton
1: has
2: an option. Okay. He's 28. And on this team, I mean, he might as well be the baby of the team.
1: Yeah, but God, he's got maybe an older 28 with all the back problems he's had. I don't know.
2: Well, he's gone. I think he's gone. And then Will Richards, 24. So, like, again, the median age on this team is still closer to 30, 31, 32 than it is, 21.
1: So, wait, Warriors fans they liked the Will Richard pick in the second round, even though he was old and had a lot of seasoning. But now we don't like it because it's the 11th overall pick. And Jaxel is 23. No. I think we're finding reasons.

0: reasons to be upset about the pick if you're Golden State. I am failing, other than a consistent shot, because that is a concern, I guess, and it's a concern with any
1: I
0: of these
1: like
0: guys.
1: I like his shot.
0: Yeah,
1: I'm not looking at the raw numbers.
0: I know, but that's what people do. We look at the percentages, sure. We look at the percentile. He has improved from beyond the arc in each of his last three seasons. Now, is the quantity where you want it to be? No, and again, he'll be selective. They didn't draft him to start chucking up three-pointers immediately. That's not why they...
1: Yeah. Here's a great example. They drafted Quentin Post, and he was supposed to be this elite outside shooter for a big. How has that translated in the NBA?
0: His confidence is gone, and I think the team's confidence in him is gone.
1: He's just not a shooter.
0: No. No, he started off pretty solid, right? And then just he got hurt, and... I didn't know what he was.
1: You keep saying that the biggest, you know, question is what happened in the draft war room. I don't think that's the biggest question out of last night. I think the biggest question is now, what do you do with Jimmy Butler and Draymond Green?
0: Real quick, just to make it abundantly clear, I did not think that was a big deal. Warriors fans are making a big deal.
1: It is a deal. It's a deal.
0: I don't know if it's a big deal, though. It's a thing, but I don't know if it's, you know.
1: No, I think it's very symbolic of what we've already perceived the front office to look like. Joe wearing down whoever's working for him.
0: That's what owners do sometimes, right?
1: Sure.
0: That's what they do.
1: But this guy in particular has gotten that label, and now we had video evidence of it.
0: And this was Dunleavy. We played like the one poking fun about the golf courses. Mm-hmm. This was his actual response to the discussion with Joe.
2: As far as the discussion with Joe and I, yeah, I mean, I think at that point there's probably some talks about trades and things like that, but ultimately we were all in agreement to land on taking Axel.
0: I mean, Carter's in my ears, 3-point stats are really good in the tournament. I agree with you on Axel. And it was really just about, you know, Joe wanting to make sure that they have enough time to make the pick. That was it. He was freaking out about that. He was stressed. He was anxious. There's a lot of anxiety with these things. This is a very important pick. This is like... legitimately, like, this is a very important moment for the Golden State Warriors and this kid, and the expectations on him going forward, I think, could be all over the place from the fan base. Like, is the fan base expecting this guy to be an immediate, you know, all-star impact rookie of the year type of candidate? That's a little strong for me, but to be a starter, I don't think that's out of the realm of possibility. Coming off the bench, I'm sure he's going to do that.
1: Is he going
0: to
1: start?
0: They want him to play.
1: Okay, but is he going to have a starting role when you have Draymond Green on the team?
0: I don't know.
1: I think this is a fair question to ask.
0: I don't know.
1: Do you want him to have a starting role if Draymond Green is on the team? Do you want Draymond influencing him? Yes or no? Like, period. Yeah. Just yes or no.
0: Sure.
1: Do you want to have Draymond Green start and him come off the bench?
0: Do you think Draymond Green was an asset as a leader on the court last year in the absence of Jimmy Butler and Steph Curry with a lot of those young guys he was playing with, Pods, Santos, Moody, etc.?
1: I don't think he was a negative.
0: Okay. But I didn't think much of
1: Steph was out, I just didn't think much of anything that they were doing.
0: Okay, because you're asking the question of, like, do you want this guy to, like, you know, like, oh, not take him under his, like, under his wing, but, like, you know, be a mentor to the guy.
1: Part of the Kuminga not playing was Wiggins.
0: Mm.
1: Part of Kuminga not playing was Draymond Green, because they occupied the 3 and 4.
0: Yeah.
1: Right? And so I'm not saying that you're not going to have multiple power forwards on a team, but, like, they've never really had a guy like this who's going to occupy the position that Draymond plays.
0: What if I told you in a perfect scenario, this is the guy coming off the bench for Draymond. He's going to get a lot of minutes and a lot of action starting game one in the regular season. And by the end of the year, he's usurped Draymond in the lineup. Isn't that a win for everyone? And then Draymond, he just picks up his player option, and he's gone next year.
1: Draymond's going to play nice when he's got money on the table. Like, I think it's easier said than done when you're looking for another contract, because he is. So
0: he has to play nice. If he's gonna be disgruntled, why would another team want to take him on? Isn't he trying to? He has to play nice this year if he's trying to sell himself for the rest of the league.
1: And
0: I want to bring him into a locker room and bring him to a contender if he's going to be a malcontent? He has to play nice. He has no other choice. His NBA mortality is staring him in the face. He better play nice. Okay. He doesn't have the Rafi Devers contract, Joe.
1: I know.
0: He doesn't have the 7 years built in.
1: He's got the equity with the head coach, and the head coach always reverts back to playing him, right? Like, he, again, I'm not, I'm not saying that Draymond needs to throw this crazy fit. Like, the coach has always reverted back to him. So if I was with Lakeup and Dunleavy and Kerr, and I'm sitting there and I'm like, all right, Kerr, what do you want to do here? Like, if you're going to play the young man, then you need to be able to carve out time and not have him look over his shoulder and worrying about massaging the feelings of Draymond Green. If you think Draymond can be an asset, and like, because I think it's pretty obvious today, is Draymond content with the 1 year deal? No.
0: No.
1: He has made it very clear he wants multiple years.
0: And unless he's willing to take a pay cut in this first year, as Dunleavy has alluded to and other reporters have alluded to, then they're not willing to do an extension because they need him to take a pay cut, a significant one in their eyes, $7, $8 million in the first year of a multi-year deal.
1: So let's play this out.
0: And it
1: out.
0: Doesn't
1: so,
0: look like Draymond wants to do that.
1: Okay, so yeah. It's February, and they're like, hey, you're going to come off the bench, and you're not going to close every game. Impending free agent Draymond Green's going to love that? I don't know.
0: You just have to take it. Tamir in Oakland wants to join the conversation. What's up, Tamir? You're on the roast.
3: Hey, good morning, guys.
0: What's up, Tamir?
3: I think I actually love the pick because I think Jaxel fits the Warriors perfect. I'm not with the camp that says, oh, he's old. I think we go down on kids that stay in college, which to me is better because you learn how to develop yourself and play better. We have to look at the Michigan coach. He just became a head coach of Dallas, so maybe they were doing semi-pro style. Jaxel played with two other dudes that got drafted in the top 12, 13, so that means that he knows how to share the ball. He was the best player on the team, but there was moments when you watched the season that he shared the ball with his teammates and didn't pout, didn't get mad, played through injury. And we got to be real. The Warriors don't have a wing defender. This dude can play defense. We need someone that can guard on the wing and do that. So I actually love the pick. I was hoping that he would fall to us. And for once, I was like, hey, we got somebody that could actually step in and do something. And I don't agree with everybody saying, like, I think it was Oscar that called and said that 19-year-old or someone that still has to develop. He wouldn't, honestly, I don't think he would have played with the Warriors if he's 19. He'll go to the G League like they did with Poole and develop if he's not ready to play. And I think Jaxel fits right with Steph. And if Draymond's here or whoever's here, I think he fits the mold that they want to win now. So I enjoy the pick.
1: They Thanks, right Tamir. Now, before Draymond opts in or opts out, what do they need desperately right now?
0: What do the Warriors need desperately
1: right
0: now?
1: Yeah, what do you think they need?
0: As a player or like what do you like shooting?
1: As a team.
0: Well, they just need shooting, I think. Yeah.
1: Can't have enough of it.
0: Yeah.
1: Okay. So I'm projecting a lineup here. Steph, I guess Pods today. Is Pods your other guard?
0: Right now, probably.
1: Yikes.
0: Well, just there's a lot of injuries on this team.
1: Again,
0: yeah.
1: Who's defending on the perimeter? All right.
0: Not those two. Yeah.
1: Guy Santos at the three while Jimmy's out? Right?
0: Yeah.
1: And then you're going to go what? Jaxel or Draymond? And then are you bringing back Kristaps Porzingis or not?
0: I don't know.
1: Bringing back Horford or not?
0: Well, is Horford going to come back? He's his player option. Does he want to come back? That's a fair question.
1: So, again, now that I'm looking at like all the assets that the Warriors have right now, I probably would bring back Kristaps Porzingis. But I probably would be looking to shop Draymond, and the reason why is so I can get myself a legitimate 2-3 wing player who can shoot like a 3-and-D guy. They need a legitimate 3-and-D guy. That should be their number one objective now, and it's impossible to find that on a vet men. And you're just not going to find. You're going to find one of those aspects, a defender who can't shoot.
0: Well, and a guy
1: and you know who that is, that's GP2.
0: Well, exactly. And if you're trying to find a 3-and-D guy at your cost, those guys are going to the contenders. They just are. They're just like, I'd rather go to a contender if I'm going to take a minimum rate and try to win a title.
1: Like, they desperately need a 6'6 guy who can defend. Yeah. They desperately need a 6'7, 6'6 guy who can play the three while Jimmy's out.
0: Yep.
1: So I think you should be exploring all options on a trade. This is just what I would be doing.
0: Sure.
1: Whatever the Draymond market is, find out what that is if he's going to opt in.
0: I just don't know if he has one, man. God.
1: I agree. And then the Butler market, I've got to explore that as well. Is there any team that's willing to give me two or three players? Maybe they're all expiring. Maybe there's 2 years on their deals for the Jimmy Butler $60 million. Because Jimmy's not going to be helping me at all next year until February, at the best.
0: 408, Spadoni, nobody takes what you say seriously. The mentor thing is a media myth when it comes to Draymond and Jaxel. I wasn't saying that's what he was going to be. I'm just saying, in an ideal world, if this is the perfect scenario, if you're a Golden State Warriors fan, is that Draymond comes back, he picks up his option, right? This is probably going to be his last year in Golden State. Yaxel plays well enough to, you know, get Draymond to be a bench player. He moves on. Or, you know what you do, Joe, at the deadline? You do move off of him at the trade deadline, and you trade him. And then that's what happens, because Yaxel overtook him in this lineup, in this hierarchy.
1: Joe, I said to Bonte about 5 or 6 years ago, Bonte, if you had to guess, how do you think it ends with the Warriors and Draymond?
0: What did you say?
1: Well, it's probably some ugly.
4: Like, it's going to end with so many more championships, Shasky.
0: That's what we want.
4: Draymond and I are going to ride off to the sunset together in the Bonte copter.
1: In the Bonte copter?
0: The Bonte mobile is my favorite.
1: And look, I'm not trying to rip him. Like, I think most players, when they're done with their organization, feel some kind of way. I think it's kind of, but this guy in particular, like, is he going to be more the Richard Sherman route? Or is he going to be more the Andre Iguodala, I'm retiring happy? And even Iggy got traded away at one point.
0: He did, but he came back, and he was what?
1: He was not happy.
0: He wasn't, but he was a mentor on that championship team to Andrew Wiggins. He was. Whether we want to believe that or not, it was true. Like, he
1: got hurt. And remember, he was starting earlier in that year.
0: Yeah.
1: During that 18-2 run, Iggy was really good to start the season.
0: Yeah.
1: So I'm not even mad at Draymond. I'm not trying to, like, make him out to be some villain or anything. I think it's easier said than done. Trey, take a backseat, even though you still think you have 2 or 3 more years left in your head. And
0: I'm saying that's a perfect scenario.
1: And just take it.
0: Let me be clear. I don't think that's going to happen. I'm saying, if you're a Warriors fan,
1: yes,
0: that's the dream scenario.
1: But look, can we also be realistic?
0: Sure, we can be realistic.
1: Does that sound like something Draymond's ready to do right now?
0: I don't know what Draymond, like, his...
1: He told you he wants a multi-year deal.
0: Yeah, he has told you that, but he also needs to, like, deal with reality of who he is as a player right now. He needs to come to that realization.
1: Was Clay ready to come to that realization?
0: No, he was not.
1: All right.
0: I would hope that Draymond saw the Clay situation and he's learning from that. I don't know if he is, though. I don't know. Like, Joe, it is so hard for me to know what Draymond Green wants. I know he has his podcast and he speaks all the time. Only he knows what the future is in Golden State. And I think he's, deep down, he's probably like, this is my last year here. Deep down, I think he knows it. And I think he knows that Mike Dunleavy probably doesn't want to give you an extension for multiple years, because he has made that abundantly clear to the media, to interviews, to press conferences. He does not want to be locked down with salary that he views is going to weigh them down and be dead weight in a couple of years. He wants to be open with his books after next season.
1: But forget,
0: so he can
1: forget beyond
0: others.
1: That. But forget beyond that. For this year, I have a hard time seeing Steve Kerr start Yaxel over Draymond.
0: Well, maybe Steve Kerr got certain assurances from, whether it's Joe Lacob or whether it's Dunleavy, and said, you do whatever the hell you got to do, dude. This is your team. And fairness, it is Steve Kerr's team. And Steve should know this. Hell, Draymond quit on the team last year and went to the locker room during a game. Just went to the locker room. You guys remember that? Just quit during a game.
1: I remember.
0: We all remember that. Steve, you're the guy. You can sit him down. You have the pelts on the wall. You know what? He might be pissed off by the move, but you know what? Draymond Green has been on record, has he not, boys? If the team wants me to come off the bench, I'll do that. He has been on record saying it.
1: But no one buys it.
0: I don't care.
1: That's,
0: you
1: like
0: said
1: me
0: it,
1: saying,
0: dude.
1: Like, dude, diet starts tomorrow.
0: Yeah, but you know,
1: like,
0: what?
1: Come on,
0: but
1: man.
0: Then don't,
1: like, come on.
0: Then don't complain about come it on. If you said it. I don't want to hear any complaining. If he's going to be a malcontent, ship his ass out of here.
1: He's been kind of a semi-malcontent for years.
0: Then trade him.
1: Yeah, but he's been really good.
0: I don't
1: good.
0: Want to hear the excuse that he's going to be the downfall of the Warriors next year.
1: I didn't say
0: that. Because
1: he's going
0: to be a malcontent.
1: No, I just think it comp... No, I'm saying I think it's complicated now.
0: I think what he does this next year matters a lot for the next chapter of his career, whether that's playing on another team or being a media member. How do you want to be perceived in your final year in Golden State, Draymond? That's up to you.
1: I mean...
0: Do you want to be the guy that helped usher in this next pick? Or do you want to go out with guns a-blazing?
1: You're being way too reasonable. This is a guy that got... They had the most incredible, delicate moment in the Phoenix game where Kerr brings them in, they're hugging, and then seconds later, he's like screaming at Devin Booker, getting ejected and like throwing at the fans. Like, I think you're just being way too reasonable.
0: 510, Draymond cannot start. This is the same guy that just recently talked about redefining what success is. Again, has he not been on record saying he would come off the bench if that's what they asked him to do? He has been on record saying it.
1: He's been on record saying a lot of things.
5: Yeah, if you're still believing the things that Draymond Green says.
0: Yeah, but at this point, it has to be staring him in the face that, like, dude, this they might have just drafted your replacement. Like,
1: well, so now I ask you this question, because this is what I've been thinking about.
0: Did you view him that way, like, last night? Did you view as Yaxel being the replacement for Draymond Green this year? Do you think they're going to move in that direction?
1: Well, there's some redundancy, right?
0: Like, that's what I'm saying. Yeah.
1: There's obviously some positional redundancy. I was contemplating, like, okay, now that they have taken Yaxel, maybe he's felt some kind of way in negotiations anyway. Is there a world now where he's more likely to opt out?
0: Interesting. And just not want to come back at all.
1: Well, and just say, like, yeah, I don't even, like, you don't want to give me the 2-year deal? I'm looking for a 2-year deal. Team X is going to give me a 2-year deal. I'm out of here.
0: And
1: I don't know.
0: And if you're Mike Dunleavy, I say, you know what? Have fun.
5: Is Draymond getting that 2 years and the money he wants from another team, though? Like, just me personally looking at it, like, I feel like the Warriors, the way they value Draymond, does not match up with
1: but
5: how the other 29
1: should they be valuing
5: teams.
1: Him that way this year?
5: I mean, there's the should they value and the how they value him, I think, are two different conversations. I do agree with you. They probably shouldn't value him that way, but we all know how the Warriors operate. But if Draymond's like, well, I'm just going to take my ball and go to another team, like, I don't, just me, the way I see it, I don't know how many other teams are like, you know, ready to pounce on getting Draymond.
1: $28 million deal. So meaning $14 million a year. That's what he would be looking for, right? Something in that ballpark. A 2-year, $28 million deal. Joe, I have no idea who would be willing to give him that.
0: I don't know.
1: I know the Spurs have a lot of cap room.
0: I don't think the Lakers, his boy LeBron James, who I think he's going to go back there, I don't think they want to give him that deal. They're not trying to get redundant and get older, right?
1: Well, in a sign and trade, I would take Dalton Connect, and I would take some stuff from the – why are you rolling your eyes?
0: No, I agree with you.
1: I would, but... and I think the Lakers, like – I can't sit here and say there is a fit. I'm saying that – if that is a plausible thing, I'd be all in on trying to get something back. Absolutely. Well,
0: connect, because you can get some shooting at least.
1: Hell yeah.
0: Well, in theory, some shooting. And the guy never
1: young.
0: Plays.
1: And get yes. young. Well, I would love to get him.
0: He's another old guy, too. How old is he now? 27?
1: Who 28? I'll take him.
0: I know. Here's Dunleavy. We're talking so much about, like, the fit, right? Where is he going to play? Is he going to start immediately? What does this mean for Draymond Green? We're taking all your calls, all your texts, by the way. 888-957-9570. We will get into a little bit later, though, something that took place over at Oracle Park yesterday. A multitude of press conferences in regards to Buster Posey speaking to the media, Rafi Devers addressing the media, Tony Vitello speaking on it, all the drama that took place yesterday. Trust me, we will get into it at some point. But the biggest news, I think, here in the last 24 hours has to be Yaxel Lendenburg being a Golden State Warrior. After months and months of speculation about this guy, he's here in Golden State. Mike Dunleavy, how much do you expect him to play next year?
2: I think it's tough, you know, anytime a guy's changing levels, whether you're going from high school to college to the NBA, so it's hard to say. But generally, guys like this guy who's physically ready, he's played at the highest level of college, won a national championship, maybe those guys can play sooner. And so next year, to be frank, whether we want him to or not, given our roster constraints and injuries and stuff like that, the opportunity will be there.
0: I think he just said it there at the end. Quite frankly, look at our depth chart, the guy's playing immediately. Because we need him to, just like Will Richard last year. They needed him to play.
1: So, okay, you make this pick.
0: Yes.
1: Is it more or less likely Kristaps Porzingis is re-signed?
0: I don't know how they feel about him. Like, do you know how they feel about Kristaps? I think they say they like the idea of the player. They can't trust him, though. I like the idea.
1: Hey, hun, I like the idea of marriage. But I'm not sure I'm in love with this marriage.
0: Well, that's what the millennials are doing in this next generation. That's exactly what we're all doing. I like the idea of it more than the actual, you know, going through with it. I like the idea of Kristaps.
1: I guess millennials aren't getting married. Is that what you're...
0: No, I think it's more the next generation, but millennials are not getting married.
5: It's expensive to get married.
0: Yeah. They're not doing it.
1: Yeah, I'm well aware. I paid for my own wedding. I'm well aware.
5: Weddings were like $14 back then.
1: Honestly, I want to smack you, dude.
5: Okay, sorry. $26.
1: I want to smack you. I think we spent... I don't know, 40 or 50 grand that we had saved up for that wedding.
0: God bless you. Was it
1: we
0: fun?
1: We should have used it on a house. I tell all the people, like, it was our money, me and my wife's. I tell everybody, like, if you can, if you're the one paying for your own wedding, right, man, taper down as low as you can go. Have a great day, but save that money for a house because, man, houses are crazy.
0: A lot of people, though, they're eloping as well and just foregoing that and just, hey, we're going to do a little after party. If you want to come over for some drinks and cocktails, that's fine.
4: Hell yeah.
0: But we'd rather just spend it on the license and be done with that. And then we can save more money for our honeymoon or, to your point, the house.
1: This is why Carter's wife's so smart. She married into family money, knowing that the wedding would be fully covered.
0: Again, it goes.
1: Like Carter's stepping his face on a burrito.
0: Carter Chickering, Bruce Wayne, Tony Stark, in that order.
1: Also, I got married 16 years ago.
0: Oh.
4: Yeah, so, things were cheaper back then.
1: No, there's no doubt. But relative to how much people were making, like, yes, it is. I'm not denying that things aren't cheap. That's a lot of money to come out of your savings.
0: Yeah.
1: It might have been more. That's 2010? What I think it was, yeah.
4: But hey, it's her special day.
1: It was a destination wedding up in the Russian River where I think there were 175 people and almost 100 were my family alone. Like it was like 75, 85, something like that.
0: 2010, that was the last time you married that year. Sixth overall pick for the Warriors. Who'd they take?
1: 2010.
4: Kepe Udoh, right?
0: There you go.
1: Yeah.
0: Ekpe Udoh.
1: Baylor.
0: Sixth overall. Who was number one in that draft?
1: In 2010.
4: Is that the John Wall draft?
0: That's right. Teach me how to Dougie. John Wall. DeMarcus Cousins.
1: Was a John Wall guy. What?
0: DeMarcus Cousins right before you. Obviously, Boogie. He'd eventually be a Warrior. Gordon Hayward was in that draft. Paul George. Yeah. There's some good ones there.
1: I'm not here to say that it was hundreds of thousands of dollars, my wedding, but my point
0: was... You said it was like 40 to 50.
1: Yeah. That's what I think it was, is in my mind. I forget what the exact number was, but you have to remember, like, we did Up in the River. We rented the Monterio Hole, which is not that, like, we did it as low, but again, it was a beautiful outdoor wedding, but we tried to do it as inexpensive as possible.
0: As cost efficiently as possible.
1: I remember exactly who didn't show up.
0: Oh, he still does. Because
1: I paid for them meals.
0: Still does.
1: Shout out Ron Dumont, who did all the catering, did a great job. My wife fought with the photographer.
0: Who was the wedding where Draymond wasn't invited? Was that Harrison Barnes? Harrison Barnes didn't invite Draymond to the wedding? It all comes
1: I think it was
0: circle.
1: Jordan Poole wasn't invited to Draymond's wedding or something.
0: Oh.
4: I wonder why that was.
0: Dave and Fresno.
1: Michelle, before you go there, Michelle had a rule at that time. We were 26 or 27. No one was allowed to bring dates unless it was super serious and they were living together of my friends. I had a very small friend list.
0: Oh, okay.
1: Yeah.
4: It's like, actually kind of a smart rule.
1: What?
4: Actually, that's kind of a smart
1: rule. It's a great rule. And I look back at all the photos and I'm like,
0: who are these people?
1: We made a great decision. No.
0: Oh, okay.
1: Yeah, everyone in there like deserved to be there.
0: Okay.
1: Yeah. I ain't paying for no free meals, dude.
0: What was the
1: meat? But those that didn't show up, you know who you are. No.
0: Fish and chicken? What did we do?
1: It was buffet style. We did chicken and steak or something like that.
0: Nice. I'm hungry.
1: And Young Guido wasn't there, but Young Guido

0: go to all of them, right?
1: You can.
0: I just couldn't go to that one. It was tough. It's tough. Dave in Fresno. Hey, Dave. You like the pick? Yaxel Lendeborg. Let's go, baby.
2: Yeah, hey, solid pick. Solid pick. But I'm calling for, you know, we're talking about Draymond. We don't need to overcomplicate the Draymond conversation. If the Warriors are serious about getting better, they will let him go, trade him, whatever. I don't care what you do. He doesn't need to be on the team. If they're worried about feelings and all that stuff that has nothing to do with basketball, then keep him around. That's fine. The days of just being able to play defense and not be an offensive threat, it's over. Those days are done. Look at Amen Thompson on the Rockets. Young player, good asset. But if you're watching the playoffs and talk, like, he was a liability on offense. He couldn't shoot. Today, you have to be both ways. You have to be able to play defense and be somewhat of a threat on offense. Draymond is not a threat at all. And I get it, the nostalgia, the championship, that's hard to let go. But if you want to be serious about this day and age of the NBA, he cannot be a key contributor to the team just based off his accomplishments. He has to be able to actually contribute. So if the Warriors are serious about, you know, trying to get better and compete with some of these better teams, he can't be part of the team. I'm sorry, he's just not that good anymore.
1: What if he is on the team? What if he is on the team? What does that tell you?
2: That they're not serious. They're worried about what his feelings are going to get hurt or whatever. If you watched last year and the year before, he's just not a key contributor anymore, especially at the rate or the money he's making. So he's being paid off what he used to do, not what he can do, and that's bad business in any sport. And I get why, you know, you have a great relationship with him, but if we're just talking basketball, he should not be on a key contributor on a team that's trying to go far. So I think if you want to be taken seriously as a team, you send a message, you let him go, because if you keep him around, he's just going to stunt the girl, whoever you drafted. This kid, whoever, they're going to see you playing this guy. They're like, hey, I'm better than Draymond. Why is he playing over me? Like, you know, like, I just feel like he's just a dark cloud that they got to get rid of and just move on. Let's start a new day and let's get fresh ideas and fresh players. And, you know, like, Steph is the one that can stick around. Outside of him, everybody should be on the table and not be, you know, with any sort of demand, you know. So
1: Dave. Are you there?
2: Yeah, I'm here.
1: Are you married?
2: Yeah.
1: Did you pay for your own wedding?
2: Most of it.
1: I love the honesty.
0: Most of it.
1: Looking back, did you overdo it?
0: He's gone. And like that, he's gone.
1: I'm not saying that it's not a beautiful day. It's an incredible day. But God, I look back and I'm like, could have bought a way better house.
0: Yeah, I'm going to push back on the Amen Thompson thing. Every single team would love to have Amen Thompson. Are you kidding me? Is he a good three-point shooter? No, he is not. He gets the free throw line. I mean,
1: he's an athletic
0: though.
1: Freak.
0: I am taking him on my team twice on Sunday, all day, every day. But is that the next part of this conversation after the draft of Lendeborg?
1: No, the next part of this conversation is me asking, did Steiny pay for his daughter's wedding?
0: Ooh. Well, what is it? So historically, like,
1: I'll get the alcohol bill.
0: Hold on. In America, it is
1: you got this one, Goo?
0: It is the daughter's family in America, like in the U.S., traditionally, that is supposed to pay for the wedding. Traditionally, that's what it's supposed to be. Why are you looking at me like that? You're a traditionalist. You like that's your whole thing,
1: Joe.
0: You're a big Old Testament guy,
1: Joe. I'm not gonna speak on what traditions aren't, because every culture is extremely different. So
0: I'm saying in the United States, culturally, that is the expectation. Now, in other places, it might be the man's family, the groom's family that pays for it. All right? You're in deep thought over there. You good?
1: Well, I'm just worried
0: about Draymond just sabotaging Yaxel.
1: This is the hard part of it. If you do have girls, like, you got to be start thinking, like, oh my God, I'm not only have college. I got to pay for somebody else to marry my daughter. Like, oh my God.
0: I got to go to Mexico. As I'm wearing my Mexico shirt today. Go Mexico, baby.
1: Carter, looking back, could you have tapered some of the wedding down a little?
3: No.
0: Was anyone from the station invited to that?
1: No.

0: I just got here like a month ago.
1: Yeah,
0: I
1: was going to crash it. You really ingratiate yourself with these guys, with me. You know,
0: I don't even think you would have come, Sprouty.
2: Guru, like, I'm there. And then day of, dude, second uncle passed away.
1: Stop.
2: Gotta go to a funeral midday on a Saturday.
1: Don't poke fun at that stuff. It's serious.
2: I love you, Gu.
1: God, do you? Hey, Mike, what position is Yaxel going to play? Get this thing back on the rails.
3: I mean, that's the beauty of him. I think he can play everything. I think he can guard. I mean, there's a potential he can guard 1-5. And then offensively, you know, I mean, I think he's a forward. He's a forward that can play some small ball center. And just the way he handles the ball, I mean, there's some backcourt ball handling responsibilities he can take care of. I mean, I think this is the intrigue with this pick for us is the versatility.
1: Versatility, baby. Versatility.
2: Carter's like entire catering bill was probably higher than my entire wedding.
1: Carter catering instead of
2: what did you have, Carter? Filet.
0: Filet. You guessed it.
2: Sushi.
1: Fillet.
0: No, I wish. Oyster bar.
2: Oyster bar.
1: Oh my God.
2: You had an oyster bar?
0: Of course.
2: Was it full beer and wine or full bar?
0: What do you think,
1: Joe? That's like the only shellfish I do not like. Like raw anyways. I'm not a raw oyster guy. Baked is fine, but just the brininess I'm not in on.
2: So here's the deal on like the full bar.
1: Muscles, though.
2: Full bar to me should stop after a certain point. I'll provide beer and wine, but I don't think it should be full bar all night because people kind of like go way overboard. There's nothing worse than like, all right, final call for the full bar. We're about to sit down and eat or whatever. And everyone rushes and gets like 5 drinks each. I think that's like super tacky.
1: Okay, Rick and Clayton, it says right here in the box, he's panicking about his wedding, but also has some Yaxel thoughts.
2: All right, let's talk to Rick and Clayton. I'm gonna calm him down.
1: What's
2: let's
1: up,
2: go.
1: Rick?
4: What's up, fellas? How we doing?
2: What's up, bro? How old are you?
4: I'm 28, 29 in a couple months.
2: Good time to get married.
4: Fiance's 30.
2: Okay.
4: Yeah. No, we're stoked. We're getting married in a few months down in Santa Barbara.
2: Ooh, beautiful Ocean Drive.
4: And you know, I feel like you were saying, we didn't do it up all the way. Like we're able to get like a cool venue down there for a decent price, kind of in probably a little less than the ballpark you were throwing around. But I've always kind of been in the headspace of like, yeah, this is great to have this memory and be with all our friends. But then there's always kind of that voice in the back of your head, like, we should have just eloped and put all this money towards at least like the honeymoon and be selfish and spend this money on ourselves, you know? So I don't know.
2: Here's what I would say to you. It'll be the greatest day of your life. It'll be awesome. The day of, leading up to it, the chaos will be crazy. Mother-in-laws, your own mother, your wife, all the friends, they're all going to have opinions. Just, yeah, hon, whatever you need, whatever you want, enjoy it, lean into it. It'll be the greatest day of your life, and it's going to go by super quick. I would suggest eat a good breakfast and make sure you take the time, you and your wife, to go table to table and personally give everyone a hug and thank them for coming because it means a lot to all the people that have traveled far and wide to come see you, to just give them one or 2 minutes to say hello.
4: We're also doing like a little like welcome cocktail party the night before to kind of get some of that out of the way. So like we can not be like so rushed the night of.
2: Yeah.
4: But yeah, I don't know. I heard this wedding finance talk and I was almost to the point where I was like fully accepted it. And then I hear this and I'm like, man, you know,
2: feel me.
4: It's one of those things where you're damned if you do, damned if you don't almost.
1: And Rick, are you married to Draymond Green with Yaxel Lendeborg?
4: I don't really even know what that means, but sure.
1: can they coexist on the court together?
4: I think when it comes down to play, of course they can coexist on the court. I think the real question is just going to be, how are we doing behind the scenes? I feel like there's been just kind of mixed vibes on this squad the past couple years in general. And I think I'd like to think Draymond takes the high ground and acts as, you know, the big brother veteran mentor, but at this point, what we've seen the past few years, I think the jury's out on anything. So
1: that's Rick and Clayton. I think
2: Rick,
1: that's well said.
2: Congratulations. Good luck.
1: Elope if you want to. You can.
2: Good luck, young man.
1: Still can if you want to.
2: The marriage is hard.
1: You don't have to tell me.
2: I mean, ask Joe Lacob and Mike Dunleavy.
1: You don't have to tell me twice. Yeah, Mike Dunleavy. Hey, Mike, that little animated discussion you had with Joe, that was nothing, right?
3: Yeah, we got into it about the best golf course in San Francisco, and he didn't agree with me, which, you know, it's all in the eye of the beholder. But No, I mean, the other guy that you brought up and the other play, like, this is a really strong draft. So I felt like once we got to 9, 10, 11, we were going to be anxious to see who falls there. But we felt like at 11, no matter what happened, we were going to get a good player. So as far as the discussion with Joe and I, yeah, I mean, I think at that point, there's probably some talks about trades and things like that. But ultimately, we were all in agreement to land on taking Axel. And I think Joe was like, come on, just let's go ahead and pick the guy. And I said, Joe, we have time. They give you 5 minutes. And so he was just getting a little anxious about us taking the Axel. And the good thing was, because we were on the clock, nobody could swoop in and take him out of us. So I was, I was willing to be patient about it.
1: And I think we were all watching in real time, Joe. It's like, okay, Kingston Flemings. All right. So, and then Merez Johnson Jr. Okay.
2: I was glad Merez went ahead.
1: It basically went like, it doesn't always happen this way. But it was almost to a T, like almost all the mock drafts I had, that was like the same exact order. Kind of crazy how that worked.
2: I had Mara. Yeah. They had Mara before the Giannis trade. They had Mara go into the Bucks or whatever. Like, because I'm still surprised Braden Burris went there, because they do have Ryan Rollins and they have Tyler Hero.
1: No, that's true.
2: They do have some guards.
1: So it ended up going. So let's just stop there. It was the 9th pick. Merez Johnson Jr. went. You had Burris. Lindeborg. Mara, some people wanted, but those were like the three guys, those top three, Burris, Lindeborg, Mara. It's like, they probably loved all three of those guys or had those guys on the board. So it was like, no matter what, and I think Mike Dunleavy's mind, they were getting one of those guys no matter what, and they were going to be happy with it. Just so happened, the guy Yaxel that a lot of people mocked or a lot of Warriors fans wanted the Warriors to draft was sitting right there, and they took him. And I think a lot of Warriors fans are finally happy that a player was drafted that they actually mocked to them. The guy that they actually were talking about for months that they wanted to draft was selected. Now some cynicism. It's like, okay, how's he going to fit? Is Steve Kerr going to play him? Is he going to be a part of the future? What's going on with Draymond Green now? Can they coexist together? Those are going to be sorted out in these next couple months, and we're going to see. Yeah, but see, this is why I'm not worried about it, Joe, because they're not championship contenders. Like, the season's not about winning a championship. The season is about what? Let's see what we got. And maybe if Jimmy Butler comes back healthy, maybe we could play some good basketball. But I don't think the expectation this year is we're going to be world beaters. We're going to be a really good team. I think most Warriors fans think, hey, probably be a play-in team again. If we can make the playoffs, great. We'll probably be a play-in team again. Which isn't the worst thing with this new lottery system. That's okay.
2: Yeah, like, being in the middle at the bottom. Yeah. The middle of the bottom, if that makes any sense, is better than being at the bottom.
1: Exactly. So, like, it's like, that's the expectation this year. So I'm not freaking out about the development of Yaxel Lindeborg this year, because it's going to work itself out. You heard Dunleavy say, just given the nature of the depth chart right now and the injuries that have taken place with this team, Moody's probably going to be out for the year. Jimmy's going to be out most of the year. We'll see with Steph Curry. He's got runner's knee. You got to think he's going to miss some time this season. Draymond's getting older. Like, he's going to play, and he's going to play a lot, Warriors fans. Don't worry about Steve Kerr, whether or not he's going to know what to do with this guy. He's going to play this kid.
2: But take a deep breath here. If Horford comes back and Draymond comes back and Kristaps comes back, it is crowded.
1: Sure. Two of those guys are going to miss a significant amount of time. I'm just telling you right now.
2: I understand, but part of why Kuminga never got off to the right foot was the inconsistent playing time. Not that he didn't get minutes, it's that it wasn't game to game. You couldn't grow and build on performances. So you'd go long stretches, you play a game, you sit a week, you play two games, you sit a week. Like,
1: why did that happen, you think? Why was that the case? Because Steve Kerr didn't trust him.
2: They also had Wiggins, and they also had Klay Thompson at one time.
1: I think a lot of it was about the player, though, too.
2: What?
1: I think a lot of it was the player that Steve Kerr just was not buying into.
2: Okay, so going into the playoffs, the year they went and faced the Kings and then the Lakers, Kuminga was like your second best player for 2 months. And then Wiggins comes back out of nowhere, and he immediately goes right back to the bench.
1: Wiggins looked incredible in that first game back, too. He looked really good.
2: Then he got tired.
1: Then the conditioning was a problem. Then he got hurt. And then Moses Moody had to take over.
2: Yeah, but there was no, like, you could only play, so many guys on the court at any given time. And so You know, he doesn't just need reps, Joe. He needs specific closing opportunities time and time and time again. And I think we have to acknowledge that if you bring back a bunch of older guys, it does make it complicated.
1: I think we're freaking out about nothing yet. Injury report, though.
5: It's time for the injury report.

0: brought to you by Boxer and Gerson, Northern California's premier workers' compensation law firm, helping injured workers get their lives back for over 40 years.
1: It is the worst news ever, exclamation point, according to Sam Lubman. Giants second baseman Luis Arraez had to leave last night's game early after fouling a ball off his foot. Ouch. X-rays were negative, and for now, the Giants are saying he is day-to-day. He may get the next day or two off, but injury is not expected to be serious. Maybe some swelling, so the news is not that bad. The injury report was brought to you by Boxer and Gerson, Northern California's premier workers' compensation law firm, helping injured workers get their lives back for over 40 years. 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Always live on the Free Odyssey app, and we are coming to you live from the Laughing Monk Studios. Morning Roast, it's presented by San Francisco Fire Credit Union, banking for heroes and anyone who wants to be treated like one. Halfway home here on a hump day, we have been reacting to the biggest news as it pertains to the Golden State Warriors the last 24 hours. Yaxel Lendeborg, drafted 11th overall out of Michigan. He is now a Golden State Warrior. How are you feeling about it, Dub Nation? Do you love it? Do you hate it? Do you wish they would have traded the pick? Should they trade it down to try to acquire more picks? Should they have traded up to acquire someone else? 888-957-9570. And how's he going to fit in next year? Are you worried at all about the development of him with Draymond Green being a part of the situation? Do you trust that Steve Kerr has his best interests in mind for him as it comes to development, as it comes to him playing with Steph, pods, et cetera, et cetera? How does it work if you bring back, as you said, Al Horford and Kristaps Porzingis? These are all things that are going to have to work themselves out in the next couple months. But as it stands right now, I think it's going to be fine.
2: And the other guy who has played a lot at the four, even though he's a guard, CP2.
1: Yeah.
2: You know, are they going to bring CP2 back?
1: I
2: just think we need to be realistic here. And like, I think it's much easier said than done. Like, oh, of course he's going to play. Of course they're going to give him runway. Of course this, of course that.
1: Well, I'm just saying, of course, only because they're just going they need bodies to play in general. Now, is he going to play in the way that you want him to play, Joe? I don't know, because it sounds like you just want him to start and close every game.
2: Well,
1: I don't know if he's going to do that.
2: Let's play this out. Did they have a positional need at the two guard last year?
1: A positional need at the two guard last season, heading into the year.
2: Hell yeah.
1: Yeah.
2: Hell yeah.
1: Well, I'm just thinking, like, who was starting there at the two guard last year? Who was it?
2: That's my point.
1: Yeah.
2: It was all over the place. Melton, Paz, we're going back.
1: They were hoping Melton would come back, but you couldn't bank on him being, like, you know, the savior. They were hoping they'd be a good player, but as we saw, he was solid, but he just couldn't shoot the ball.
2: I mean, at one point, they put Moody there, and then he was more of a four, and
1: they didn't know.
2: Who didn't get playing time for a long time? Will Richard. Now, I'm not even here to say that Will Richard should be prioritized over these guys, but when you have positional redundancy, it makes things complicated for a coach. And I always go to this, Joe. This is just my belief. When you're a veteran coach like Kerr, you look down at the bench and you're like, Yaxel or Draymond Green? All right, Dre, get in there. Coaches have favorites and they have priorities. And so like I look at it and I'm saying like I think it's easier said than done. But you have to go in with a very specific plan to play guys. Like he did this with Kuminga at the start of last year. He's like, hey, we have to stay committed to playing Kuminga. It took what, a week and a half? And they aborted that.
1: Yaxel is ideally, in theory, right, a perfect Kerr kind of rookie. What is Steve Kerr? What does he always say that he likes? He likes guys that are coming out, that have played 4+ years, guys that have been a part of national championships. He spoke glowingly about Will Richard last year, and I think we could all agree. I think that it was more so the player that hit the rookie wall than I think anything Steve Kerr did with him. He just didn't look confident last year. He lost his shot.
2: Yeah, but they had 2 months of nothingness where they didn't play for anything, and you can't get him out there?
1: Oh.
2: And I'm just using him as an example. Quentin Post, seasoned, older guy. Did they have a need?
1: But when you put Will Richard out there, he did not look good. So, like,
2: yeah, but that's what might happen with a Yaxel.
1: I understand that.
2: Like,
1: it's easier to
2: TJD
1: do that.
2: TJD went out there and looked good.
1: One's a second round pick. One's a first round pick.
2: What?
1: Right. One's a second round pick. One's a first round pick. If you ice Yaxel out halfway through the season, then there will be major problems. Well, because that is not a good look for a lottery pick.
2: I'm not saying
1: you
2: that
1: that's
2: what
1: he's going to do. You do a second-rounder, not to a first-round lottery pick.
2: But he's done it to Moody and Kuminga. So, like, they're...
1: But the expectations for those teams, we could all agree, were different, right? The expectations were infinitely different with those teams then than they are now, Joe. What's the expectation? It's not championship. They were delusional enough to believe championship when they had Moody and Kuminga.
2: So then what's the point of even rolling back Draymond, Kristaps, and Horford if you
1: aren't... Because you have to suit out a team still. Like, they're not telling you that they're going to totally tank.
2: I don't know.
1: That's not the expectation.
2: I think this is where, again... I listen to you. I'm listening to the guru. You guys are caught up. You have to pick a lane. What? We're either just hear me out.
1: What?
2: We're either
1: lane.
2: The lane is either we're going young and we're doing this now.
1: They're telling you they're going in between. They're going to be a play-in team.
2: Well,
1: that's I don't care. You might not like that, but that's what they're doing.
2: Then be prepared for the Yaxel Draymond conversation all year.
1: That's fine. I'm fine with that. Why would I care about that?
2: I don't think it's optimal.
1: For who?
2: For Draymond's the team.
1: Draymond's gone
2: for
1: next
2: team.
1: Year. Who
2: it's,
1: cares?
2: But yeah, but it's just...
1: Draymond's gone right. next year. He's
2: but
1: done.
2: But this team still needs wings and needs shooters. And if you're going to go with all these old guys and you don't have a lot of wiggle room financially, like you need to acknowledge where you're at. And I think this is the problem with the Warriors. Just totality last 3 years, they have failed to acknowledge really where they're at. And where they're at is, like, Father Time has beaten them.
1: They've admitted that, though, Joe. Yeah, they're admitting to you right now with all their conversations. Mike Dunleavy, Steve Kerr.
2: They won't admit that. No. Your actions will admit it. If you move off of Dre and Horford and Kristaps, then I'm like, okay, now you've really committed to it. So, like, I think we got to see what they do with some of these guys. Like, if they roll back GP2, I'm just saying, you're rolling your eyes, but you know it's true. If they roll back GP2, Horford, Draymond and Kristaps Porzingis. Does that not make it very complicated for Yaxel?
1: Sure. In theory, it does. Is that going to happen? We're all freaking out like that's set in stone. Can we let this thing play out? This was the first domino in a series of things to come. This is the first domino move. Like, we're all... It sounds to me like no matter who the pick was yesterday, we were just going to freak out about Steve Kerr.
2: No. We have to wait and see how the offseason plays out, but we are identifying some of the trigger points that could make this slippery, complicated, difficult, easier, whatever. Like, it's called analyzing the roster. Like, that's what I'm doing.
1: A big difference, though, Joe, you could agree, is the expectations this year for the first time are significantly different.
2: I would argue with you, bringing back Horford, Dre, GP2, and Kristaps tells me their expectations are exactly what they were the last couple of years.
1: I disagree. Okay. I completely disagree that they're... Last year, they were coming off a season where they went to the second round of the playoffs. This season, they got boat raced in a second play-in game against Devin Booker and Dylan Brooks.
2: So you think them bringing
1: And they will
2: back...
1: not have Moses Moody or Jimmy Butler.
2: So you think
1: for
2: bringing back
1: season.
2: Horford... Bringing back GP2, bringing back Kristaps and Draymond Green does not, like, that's the same.
1: I don't know how they feel about Kristaps, but those other two have player options. That ball is in their court. They can do what they want with that.
2: And what I'm saying is that if you do bring those four guys back into the equation, it just naturally makes things crowded for Yaxel.
1: Let's go to Daryl in Oakland who wants to join in the conversation. 888-957-9570.
2: I want to see this kid play.
1: I do too. Daryl, what's up, man?
3: Hey, good morning, guys. I absolutely love the pick. And for one of the reasons, you said, hey, how's Kerr going to do with it? I've heard that Kerr was influential in this pick. And in years past, with Kuminga, he was not. With James Wiseman, he was not. He was not on board. And now he's on board. This is our guy. And I've seen the highlights of him now. He is a beast. This guy can guard multiple positions. And he takes care of one of our biggest needs, which is center. We don't have true center.
2: But he's not a center, per se. He's not a center. He's not a center, though.
3: He is. In the NBA and today, he's 250-pound 6'9". Are you kidding me?
1: Well, he's Dunleavy, hold on, Daryl, I'll let you finish.
3: He's going to be on the Warriors.
1: Daryl, I'll let you finish. We just played a cut from Dunleavy saying he's probably going to be more often than not a four.
2: A four,
1: can
2: yeah.
1: occasionally be yeah. a small ball five. Occasionally.
3: Occasionally in Steve Kerr's land means he's always going to be a five, okay? Because in Steve Kerr's ball, that's our five. That's easy. Of course he is. I like what Mike Dunleavy's thought is. Yeah, he's a traditional four, but he's not. In our land, he's a five, and that's obvious to me. And he's going to be able to play defense all over the place. So I thought it was the best pick. I'm really happy that they didn't go off course because, you know, for the last month we've been hearing it's going to be Yaxel. And you don't want Joe Lacob to screw things over with a Nate Emmett. I was like, don't do it, Joe.
2: I agree.
3: Don't do it. He wanted to. You saw him wanting to do it, but don't do it. And thank God Mike Dunleavy smacked him in the face and said, don't do it. So I'm really, really, really happy with the pick. I thought we nailed it. And look, the guy won a championship. He was the best player on the best team by far. And what more do you want?
1: There you go.
3: That's all I got.
1: That's Daryl in Oakland coming in with liquid hot magma. Again, and Joe and I are having a friendly conversation. We're not angry at each other. I think this is how a lot of Warriors fans are feeling this morning. What's up?
2: 108. I just got a phone. There's an earthquake detected. Did you guys see this?
1: Oh, way to stay on track.
2: No, it's coming.
1: Where?
2: I don't know. No. They're just saying that last time this happened, there was a big earthquake at my house. My phone notified me well in advance.
1: Oh.
2: You have never had that happen?
1: Oh, right here. If shaking intensifies, drop cover, hold on M6, estimated 118 miles away. Oh.
4: Thank God we're on the 10th floor, not the 20th, right?
2: Oh, my God. Why do you even say that?
1: Hey, thanks for that.
2: Yeah, Carter. Thanks, Carter.
4: Sorry.
2: Thanks.
1: No, like, you guys can go leave during the show, but we're just going to hey, we got to go down with the ship. Is this the Titanic scenario? But it's our version of the Titanic.
5: Gentlemen, playing with you has been an honor.
1: Oh, my God.
2: I think one of the things that he says, like, well, in Kerr's system, I think Kerr's alluded to needing to adapt. And I think when you look at this is why I'm like, to adapt, you do need to change these pieces out. You do need to be able to give this guy runway. And there's no point in drafting a guy unless you're going to play him and stay committed to playing him throughout the year and not just occasionally. He starts here, he finishes here. No, you've got to be committed to playing him throughout the year so that you can maximize him.
1: It's similar to the Bryce Eldridge conversation we were having, right? But ultimately, was it the right move for them, how they treated Bryce? Has it paid off?
2: Yeah, but if they yo-yo him throughout the rest of this year, you would argue that that's doing a disservice.
1: Sure, but he finally had consistent time. He showed the play on the field, and they rewarded him with that. If Yaxel plays well, they will reward him with more closing opportunities. I am sure of that. Antonio, Bobby, John, we'll get to all of you on the other side. 888-957-9570 is the number. Yaxel Lendeborg is a Golden State Warrior. 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
1: I love bicycles.
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1: I love Zumba.
2: I love all music.
1: I love pepper jack. I
2: love crab.
1: I love tomatoes.
2: I love pasta.
1: I love bread.
2: I love rice.
1: I love bartending.
2: I love mayonnaise.
1: You know I love Kyle.
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1: You guys.
3: I love Sabrina Carpenter. Sabrina. It's a great song.
1: Is this who this is?
3: Yeah. Remember I talked about it yesterday, that Man Child song? Well, this is the same song. It's the same artist.
4: This is Espresso.
3: Yeah, Espresso.
1: Is that Bakhtay with the...
3: Hey, he's loving the pick. He's all over Yaxel and DeBoer.
1: Wait a minute. Bonte likes something associated with the Warriors?
5: Yeah.
3: He's one... Hey, Bonte's been very critical of some of the moves they've made.
1: They could still win their next 21 out of 22 and be the 8 seed.
3: They could. Hey, get this. We got a little audible this morning. Nick Friedell
1: was
3: supposed to be 920. Pushing him up, he's going to be 850. Covers the Warriors for the Athletic. 95.7 The Game Warriors Insiders are going to talk to Cousin Nick in about 30 minutes. We've got the interim head coach of Michigan's basketball.
1: Oh, that's cool.
3: Mike Boynton Jr.
1: That's really going to
3: be joining us. He's obviously been the assistant slash defensive coordinator before that for Michigan from 2024, obviously, to now present more recently because Dusty May just recently took the job over with the Dallas Mavericks. So we'll talk some Yaxel Lendeborg with one of his coaches. That's going to be great.
1: I love the pick. I love the player. I like the way that they kind of just let the board fall to them. I love the way Dunleavy was like, I'm going to take this. I assumed it was a trade call. Like, you know, like the phone call that he was on was like, hey, it's somebody calling in to try to trade into the pick.
3: Maybe.
1: He listened. He was like, eh, we're good. And then stood his ground and took this guy. Now the only question I have is all right, what is the role they're going to carve out for him?
3: Sure.
1: And how are they going to make that happen? And then what does this mean for the other pieces that they have on the team? In an ideal world, I would have loved to have seen them find a way to get another first-round pick last night. It probably wasn't in the cards.
3: Yeah.
1: And that's fine. That's okay. I don't want to trade future assets. I understand that. Now what do you do with Kristaps? Now what do you do with the Draymond Green? Does he opt in? Does he opt out? Do you keep Dre? Do you try to shop Dre? Do you work out a two-year deal? Like, I think I have a lot of questions about where it goes from here. But I love this player, and I love him for Kerr's system and for next year.
3: Feels like the first big domino to fall in this offseason. What's going to happen next? What should happen next, Warriors fans? 888-957-9570 is the number. How do you see this guy fitting on this team? Before we go to the phone lines, this is what Mike Dunleavy had to say to the media on what position Yaxel will play.
6: I mean, that's the beauty of him. I think he can play everything. I think he can guard. I mean, there's a potential he can guard 1-5. And then offensively, you know, I mean, I think he's a forward. He's a forward that can play some small ball center. And just the way he handles the ball, I mean, there's some backcourt ball handling responsibilities he can take care of. I mean, I think this is the intrigue with this pick for us is the versatility.
3: Absolutely. Let's go out to the phone lines and see if they love the versatility. Antonio in Oakland.
1: What's up, Antonio?
3: What's up? Hey, it's been a minute. How we doing, man?
7: Hey, what's up, y'all? Yeah, man, the Warriors got a good player. You know, of course, I wanted Kareem Lopez, but at the end of the day, Yaxel can do a lot of stuff out there, man. Like, let's see if he can play with Draymond Green. If he can, maybe Dre got to probably come off the bench. That's more like probably towards the end of the season. But, you know, this guy can play on both ends. That's all I know. And whoever can fit with him is whatever, man. He can hit the three, bring the ball up sometimes. I think he can be great with Steph, man. I'm telling you, he's going to find Steph, because Steph's all-time.

0: and top three player. And at the end of the day, he's efficient. He set 37% from three. That's just what we got, man. A big guy who can shoot good and all that. So fit the system. And OKC right behind us got 7-3. Adai Mara, man, they need him to be the Wimby stopper. So, you know, whoever we didn't pick, like we picked Mara, they were going to pick Yaxel. That's what I think.
1: You
0: know,
1: hey, Antonio, OKC, you said Steph is all-time top three. Who are the other two?
0: Jordan and Kobe.
1: Oh, my man. That's Antonio in Oakland. Let's go, baby. Let's
2: Yeah. Where's Kareem?
1: Don't worry about
2: that. Where's Wilt? Where's Magic?
1: These are people that he's seen.
2: LeBron.
1: All right? These are people that he's seen.
2: Okay.
1: All right. Antonio's not picking LeBron James.
2: I'm just asking.
1: He calls him LeBrick all the time when he calls him. By the way, Kareem Lopez, first ever Mexican-born player to be drafted in the first round of the NBA draft.
2: That was a
1: very cool moment. You see the inside of his suit yesterday, had the flag. They had the flag on the table.
2: It's pretty cool.
1: See his family about it. Like, that was a cool element yesterday, and this is why I love Yaxel, too, and just the family dynamic, him and his mom, right? It was them two, all the trials and tribulations they had in their life growing up. He reveals his mom is currently battling cancer, the tears in his eyes, just all of that coming to fruition last night and with the broadcast. And I got to give Lisa Salters credit too, because it's just, I don't think we give enough credit to how difficult that job is, interviewing all these players, knowing all the family members that they bring in, trying to have that dynamic and battling the awkwardness and all the emotions of it all. Hell of a job she did and always does for ESPN. 888-957-957 is the number to dial in. By the way, I do have to mention this. We are giving you a chance to win a round of golf at the beautiful Silverado Resort on Monday, July 13th. 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And all you have to do, again, is send us a video of your swing. 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
2: Anthony LaRosa.
1: That's great. 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And again, July 13th, it's a Monday at the Silverado Resort. Hopefully, you can make it. 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
3: Hey, Carter. Go to hell.
1: Well, we all might be
2: respectfully
1: there.
2: Respectfully.
1: Well, once this earthquake comes, we might all be there. Bobby Los Altos. Bobby. What's up, buddy? How we doing?
4: Hey, good morning, fellas. Thanks for taking the call. Look, as you guys may know, I'm in the Everything for Steph camp. You know, Steph is transformational. A pet peeve of mine is when people use the term generational. I just think it's a weak term. Every year there's a quote-unquote generational player. Cooper Flagg's generational. Victor Wembanyama. Cade Cunningham. Anthony Edwards. Zion. Every year we got a generational player. But Steph is not generational. He is transformational. I mean, recent news, even Kyle Pitts, right? Wasn't he generational? And then comes Brock, right? Then comes Trey. So whatever. Steph is greater than just every year generational player. So I like the pick. I wanted the most NBA-ready guy, or I wanted us to trade the pick. So for me, I think it was a great pick. And look, if you think the number 11 pick is going to make or break this organization going forward, dude, I don't know what to tell you. Look, injury to other players, load management. He's going to have plenty of opportunities to play. You don't build around a number 11 pick. You just integrate him into what you have. So I'm still in the Everything for Steph camp. And when this season ends, we're going to really know whether it's over or not. And then the, you know, management is going to be able to say to Steph, look, we realize it's just not going to happen. No matter how great you are, we just can't do it. And then we can go back to the days of the ping pong lottery, where that's the thing we talk about for the next couple of years. So I don't know why we're freaking out about, is he going to be able to play with Dre? Are we going to find a minute? We're going to find a minute. We're not building around a number 11 pick. We wanted the most NBA-ready guy to support the old men that we have to make one last run. And if it doesn't work, then we'll truly know that it's time to just tear it down.
2: Bobby, one last run? That show starts 10 to 2. It's a generational call, though.
4: No way, but you hurt me.
2: Love you, pal.
1: I love you so much, Bobby in Los Altos.
2: One last run.
1: Carter gets in my ear. Carter gets in my ear. Why is his voice so deeper and sadder than usual?
2: But guys, one last run would, to me, would be like,

0: bring back GP2.
1: Yeah, like,
0: bring back KP. Bring back Horford. Bring back Seth Curry. Bring back Draymond. Can we all, like, that's like one more last run.
2: Go get Clay.
1: Oh, stop. Stop it.
0: Oh, so there's where you draw the line.
1: No, I draw the line at...
3: No, maybe Andre Iguodala's available.
1: Just because they bring those guys back doesn't make... Again, two of the guys have player options, Al Horford and Draymond Green. The ball is in their court, not the Warriors' hands. So they're going to bring them... They could bring themselves back.
0: You could also move them both.
1: Sure, you could, in theory. I don't know how many people want Draymond Green on that price.
0: Well, that's why I want to see if Dunleavy... Like, again, can Dunleavy get me a couple of wings... For Draymond, like that's plausible.
1: If he can somehow do that and get younger while doing it, kudos to him. That would be incredible.
0: Attach a couple second rounders.
1: Maybe.
0: I mean,
3: expiring deal.
1: Is that as sexy as it used to be, though? Expiring contract.
0: It's not about can you find the right team that has some shooting or some, you know, perimeter defense on their bench that needs a big defender? You know, how many veteran teams right now that are trying to compete with whether the Knicks or OKC or the Spurs are sitting there saying to themselves, like, hey, we could use him. I don't know what that answer is.
1: They could use
0: him. It's not zero, though.
1: Sure, but it's at their price that they wanted to use him. Like, and I think, to your point, a lot of the teams that we just saw, like those final four teams we just saw in the NBA Conference Finals, I think all of them could, like, talk themselves into wanting Draymond Green.
0: Yeah, but yes. Joe, I think
1: not for 27
0: you have a misunderstanding
1: million.
0: Here. I don't think they're getting anything of significance. I'm looking for a bench role player. That's literally what I'm looking for in replace of Draymond. Like, they need shooting and they need defense.
1: Well, why didn't they try to go get into the Aaron Wiggins sweepstakes? Fits you perfectly.
0: Because
1: second round picks.
0: Because
1: you just said attach second round picks to Draymond. Why not just give up second round picks and go get that guy? And
0: because
1: then,
0: of their financial situation, waiting on Draymond Green to opt in or opt out dictates whether they have wiggle room financially to absorb an Aaron Wiggins. That's why they had to wait. They could not be in. I would have loved for them to be in there. OKC's not waiting for the Warriors to figure out their finances, right? The Warriors, unfortunately, have to wait on their finances to see what they can and can't absorb. Because if they go over the apron, it freezes all their assets, and then you can't trade any picks.
1: So I do think they probably called Mike Dunleavy. He's a smart guy. I'm sure they called in about that and realized they have no options of trading Draymond Green because they would have been calling everyone to see.
0: We don't know.
1: I think that tells us. I would be shocked if they traded him. Shocked.
0: We don't know. Joe, I don't think we know. I think there's a cat and mouse game going on right now.
1: Burrito bet right now. Do I think Draymond Green? I'll bet all of you burritos. I'll get all of them for you, all right?
0: You still haven't paid from the last one.
1: Yes, I did.
3: You did.
1: Yes, I did. Thank you, Sam.
0: Well, wasn't I in on that?
1: No, you were not.
0: Oh, you guys, me and Carter were exempt?
1: Sam?
0: Well, then I don't want to do a deal with you.
1: Oh, then you don't have to. All right, you two. You guys want to
3: be in
1: my
3: burrito
1: bet?
3: I wasn't in the last deal, so I don't want to be in this one.
4: Oh, so I'm in this one now?
1: Yeah, you guys are in this one. All right.
4: Seems very picky and choosy with these burrito bets.
1: All right, so Shasky told, hey, he's saying right now, 8:30 a.m., 6:24:26. He doesn't want to be in it. You guys in?
4: Yeah, are you making them at home?
3: What's the bet?
1: No, I'll get you guys Gambinos or anything like that. All right?
4: What's the bet?
1: Draymond Green will not get traded this calendar year. You guys taking that? Huh?
4: No.
1: Okay.
3: Yeah, because I don't think he's going to get traded this
1: calendar year. So there you go. You don't want to take that bet?
0: I'm not going to say yes or no. I want to let it play out.
1: Sean in L.A. Sean, do you love the pick? Yaxel's a Warrior.
5: Thanks for taking my call, guys. Appreciate it. Love the show. Yeah, I love the pick. I love Yaxel. I think it's a great pick. I think he's your new Draymond. He's long. He's athletic. He's bigger than Draymond, more athletic, can handle the ball a little, can shoot a little, can, you know, gives you everything you need. I'm super excited for the offseason. I will say, just watching the draft, I was, you know, after Dallas took Morez at 9, I was a little scared for like a quick minute because I was reading about how they loved Braden Burries and he might be a really good player, but just the idea of drafting like another 6'3" guard was like a little saddening for a moment. I was like, oh no, is Yaxel going 10th to the Bucks? So I was really happy the way it shaked out, and I'm really excited for the future. I think I agree that, you know, Draymond might still be on the team. Probably it's more likely than not. But they should do everything they can to trade Draymond. That's my opinion. He's just past his prime. He's on the decline. He's a detriment in some ways to the team with his inability to shoot and his declining defense. It's just not what it was. So they should do everything they can to just get younger, more athletic, more size, more shooting, you know, whatever they can get, basically, for a Draymond and a Jimmy Butler. Move off those old guys, because I really don't think they're that far away. I think they're, like, one good trade away just from being a playoff team next year, and you don't have to, like, mortgage the future for that. You can still have most of your future draft picks. Maybe it costs you one future pick, but if you have four of your next five draft picks, I'm not really worried about that. So I think they're, you know, in a good spot. I hope they make another move this offseason, and they can still be a really fun team for the last two or three years of Steph Curry's career. So, yeah, I love the pick. Thanks for taking my call, guys.
1: Thanks, Sean. I love the optimism. I don't know if I agree that they're
0: got a lot of work to do.
1: Yeah, 1 year away, and I don't know if they're in a great spot as it stands right now. As far as contention goes, I do love the pick, though, in Jaxel Lindeborg. A little bit of breaking news around the NBA circles, and it could affect where LeBron goes or comes back to the Lakers or not. The Los Angeles Lakers star Austin Reeves intends to sign a four-year, $185 million max contract to return to the franchise with a player option for the final season in 2029-2030, sources tell ESPN. Reeves declined his $14.9 million player option for the new max deal. So Reeves staying in L.A. I would assume LeBron comes after that, but we shall see. Maybe that makes the financial flexibility harder. I got to say this, just like 1 minute on this. I don't think your two highest paid players to be like a contender in the West can be Luka Doncic and Austin Reeves. I like them a lot. I think they're really flawed, though, on the defensive end. Just incredibly flawed. And I think your two highest paid players need to be at least one of them has to have some buy-in on the defensive end. Look in the West, right? You got Shea, you got Wemby, right? You got Jalen Williams or whoever you want, Chet right there. And I know we're down on Chet, but he's a hell of a player offensively and at times defensively can be. And then, I mean, you got all the studs on the Spurs. Take your pick. I don't think De'Aaron Fox is their second best player. Harper, whoever, just keep going down the list. Like, I don't know, man. I don't know. I'm skeptical on Reeves and Luka as a tandem in the West. Really good offensive players. I think flawed defensively. But I think that the Lakers had to do that deal with Reeves, right? They kind of had to. I don't know who else is giving them that contract. They're saying maybe the Pistons. Maybe. Eh. We'll see. We'll see, though.
0: So, like, as we, like, come up with all these random, like, you know, finding the team that would want, if that's the route they go, trading Draymond, it's going to be difficult. But these are the kinds of trades that I'd be looking at. Hey, Indiana, you need more big bodies to help defend. You've got Zubac, you've got Pascal Siakam. Could Draymond Green be the kind of a player that you guys would be looking for? Are you doing what with Aaron Nesmith, right? He'd be a perfect off-the-bench player for the Warriors who would have tons of runway to get his own shot. He's got 1 year after next under contract, making $7 million per year less than Draymond. They've got a little bit of wiggle room financially. Like, those are the kinds of moves that we're looking, that I'd be looking to do. They need scoring punch. And if you're not going to get the mid-level, who knows if they will. But if you can find a way to get the mid-level exception, then you're trying to find that guy in free agency, but they're hard to find. Otherwise, those are the kinds of deals. Hey, we'll give you the expiring of Draymond. You give us that year and the next of another player that's off your bench. And he's kind of redundant to what they have.
1: In theory, I agree with you. Easier said than done, but I would love a deal like Aaron Nesmith to come over here.
0: They need shooting and they need another ball handler. A guy, preferably if you're looking for like a sixth man who can get their own shot, like that's the kind of guy you'd be looking for.
1: 6'6", he's got some size too to work with.
0: I'm just
1: with.
0: Throwing out different
1: sure.
0: ideas.
1: No, like that's like you have to get creative here, and I'm sure they're turning every stone here.
0: So like yeah. the kid for the Spurs, Champagne, they've got a lot of
1: Champagne.
0: I call him
1: Champagne.
0: They've got him. Like, are they 100% sure they're keeping that core together of all those younger, you know, guys? Like, would he be a guy that could be out the door in a potential move? Like, those are the kinds of things that I'd be looking for if I was Dunleavy.
1: I do think they probably are on like the outs with some of those guys because they just financial flexibility has to be a thing eventually. Like the Thunder, you're just seeing it right now. They're finally kind of paying the price, so to speak. But they have to get rid of guys like Aaron Wiggins and Isaiah Joe, who've been really good players for them and have been spot starters at time because they just don't have the financial capability to keep everyone.
0: Well, and
1: they want to get paid too, and you know, have opportunities.
0: And now they just took a center What does that mean for Chet? What does that mean for Hartenstein? What does that mean for Jalen Williams? Like,
1: That's a good question.
0: You know, like, I think there's going to be a lot of moves. If I was running the NBA, and I don't know why they don't do this, I think that free agency should start before the draft.
1: Like the NFL? Yeah. I actually agree with that.
0: Because right now, there's so many moves that you can't really make because you don't know what a player is going to opt in, opt out. Like, there's just a lot of unknown.
1: Well, because, again, I guess there our whole argument would be like, man, well, it's such a quick aftermath of, you know, we just had the NBA Finals, it's over, and now we have this. Yeah, but the NFL, they're pretty quick on turning the page to the new league year, right? So they have, you know, the second week of February, and then it's what, 3 or 4 weeks after that?
0: Joe, every NBA player starts negotiating in year two before they hit free agency. You know, I'm not even in their final year. They're like 2 years out. They're like, you know, I could really use an extension.
1: I'm just saying, like, that's the league's excuse, is saying, like, well, we just don't want it to be so close to the end of the, you know, the actual season, so we don't want to push it back and have teams like the Knicks and Spurs be at a disadvantage. Whatever. I'm with you. I think the free agency should start first.
0: They need to be creative, though. Like, they need a perimeter defender, and they absolutely need more shooting.
1: Absolutely. Nick Friedell going to be joining us in about 12 minutes. Covers the Warriors for The Athletic. Get his thoughts on how Yaxel will fit into the equation next year. And, you know, this being the first domino of potential moves this offseason, what's the next step now for Dunleavy and company? What's going to happen? They got the California Classic next weekend at Chase Center.
0: It's
1: at Chase, yeah. So
0: nothing at Golden One?
1: No, I don't think Golden One's a part of the rotation now. I think so, because the Kings aren't even a part of it. So it's the it's the Heat, so Spurs, Lakers, Warriors next weekend. So you get to see all those young players for all those other teams.
0: Interesting.
1: Which is fun. And I hopefully, because I'm going to take Benny and I'm going to take the fam, and we're going to go, because that's just a little tradition every year. Yeah. I like to take Benny to that. Hopefully we get to see Yaxel in some action. That would be fun. Sean in San Diego. How are we doing, Sean? You're on the roast.
2: Hey, appreciate you guys taking my call. You guys are in my top six hosts of 95.7 The Game.
1: Thanks, dude.
0: Jeez, man.
1: I think Carter
0: don't
1: Chickering.
0: Go too high.
2: You're very, very welcome.
1: Is it Carter Chickering and Sam Lubman also in there?
0: Hey, bro, you're in one of my top 700 callers.
2: Well, I appreciate that. Hey, look, I'm super excited about the pick. I think there's no reason to be concerned about playing time. You know, just look at the status of the Warriors right now. You have, like, what, 5 people on their contract? He's getting minutes. I say he's getting 20 minutes a night. No problem. And what I'm more concerned about is we have another day of drafts today. We have the whole second round. And what I would be aiming at is trying to pick up New York Knicks' 31st pick.
0: Right? I like this.
2: They slid down.
0: I like this.
2: Yeah, they slid down to get that pick. They have like 3 seconds. Who knows what they're thinking over there, what they're cooking, but we could definitely make a package for that and get a really good guard or a wing. And from there, you have some interesting things going on. Also,
0: are you running right now? Are you running right now? Your
1: connection's cutting out.
2: I just got done running, but.
0: Oh, it's all good.
2: Ade Mara is probably one of the most consequential picks, like you were actually just mentioning, because of the situation with their centers. Because Isaiah has an option for $30 million. And on top of that, Chet is eligible for an extension.
0: He already got it.
2: So what do they do?
0: Chet already got it.
2: He already got it. Okay, that's right.
0: Yeah, but it kicks in, I think, this year.
2: So who is in dire need of a center right now? I would say the Lakers. Right? DeAndre Ayton just did not work out the whole year. So could they not sign LeBron, use that money for Hartenstein, and then LeBron goes somewhere else? And I'll just leave it at that.
1: Jasky's going to destroy you, Sean. No. He's not going to take your call anymore because you cannot bring up LeBron James to Golden State anymore.
0: No, he was talking about LeBron not going to the Lakers, essentially.
1: Yeah, no, but I think he was wanting him to come to the Warriors.
0: I don't think that's going to happen.
1: Well, remember, the egg is going to hit you in the face if that does.
0: Oh, no, I would do the show with an egg on my face.
1: Yeah, well, you told me to, like, really aggressively throw it at you. I was like, I don't want to do that.
0: Well,
1: I don't want to hurt you, Joe. I don't want to.
0: So Chet is going to be, wow, dude. Chet, I mean, this upcoming year, Chet makes 41 and a half. Jalen makes 41 and a half. Shea only makes 41. Hartenstein has the red next to it, so it's the club option, $28 million.
1: Yeah.
0: Lu Dort, $18 million. Look, I know nobody loves Lu Dort right now.
1: I love Lu Dort.
0: I would bring him in.
1: He's gutsy.
0: Defender. Look, he can't shoot a lick.
1: Well, it's streaky. Streaky three-point shot.
0: Very streaky. But that's the kind of physicality and intensity that this team really needs.
1: Borderline dirty, borderline, plays with an edge. But you know what? That works here in Golden State, but as we've seen.
0: But it's not about, like, does that make you a champion? No, it makes you better than what you were last year.
1: Yep. No, it does.
0: Isaiah Joe's only on the books for $12 million next year.
1: You know what makes us a better show? Nick Friedell is joining us in 8 minutes on the other side. Covers the Warriors for The Athletic, our 95.7 The Game Warriors Insider. And also at 9:20, check this out. We got the interim coach of Michigan joining us. Mike Boynton Jr. Jr. As I was watching some Indiana Jones and the Last Crusade over the weekend. Great movie. Anyone named Junior, I always go, Junior, Sean Connery. He's going to be joining
0: us. There's only one Junior. Ken Griffey.
1: Oh, they're going to say Caminero. All right, sponsored by AC Transit.
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1: Talk to you about the Oakland roots, because you got to know your roots. I know mine. Sam knows his. Carter, I'm not so sure. And as we head back into the half of this 2026 season, the Roots are right in the thick of the playoff race and sitting third in the Western Conference, baby, making this one of the most exciting seasons in club history. So it's okay to get on the bandwagon, people. Come on, hop on. We've got some room. 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Come sit next to Joey. The energy at the Oakland Coliseum, it's always incredible. 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It's there. 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
3: Liar!
2: Turn this up. This is how I feel about the Warriors with Yaxel. It's the pursuit of happiness.
4: Isn't this song about depression?
2: Yeah. And then going out and getting blasted.
4: Oh, God. Hey, he performed yesterday at Shoreline Amphitheater.
2: How can you hear this song and get depressed?
4: No, I'm saying the song is about
2: depression. Understand that, but some songs are about, like, Hello Darkness, My Old Friend is depressing.
4: This album came out my freshman year of high school, and it was very influential to that generation. So, yes, Carter and I were just talking about it. Trust me. Soundtrack to my life? You kidding me?
2: I associate it. What's the movie? Come on. The party,
5: Project X.
2: Project X. Oh, I was going to call it Party X.
6: That's not that bad.
4: There's a different kind of Party X out there. Anyways, Nick Friedell going to be joining us.
2: We called it E, but that's fine.
4: Nick Friedell going to be joining us momentarily.
2: Blue Dolphins.
4: You think he's a big Kid Cudi fan? He might be. I want to ask him about how Yaxel is going to fit with this team. What does that mean for Draymond Green, Kristaps Porzingis, all of that? The guy is so damn tapped in on all things Golden State Warriors.
2: Austin Reeves back to the Lakers.
4: 4-year max extension. Yes.
2: Means what for LeBron James? For those like Guru who still want LeBron.
4: Maybe we should ask Nick. I have no idea. I mean, this was like, I think we all knew this was going to happen, right? But now, does the doorway open for LeBron coming to Golden State potentially? If the Lakers are saying, you know what? We have all this money allocated towards Luka and Austin. We don't want to give him more.
2: What was that?
4: Was that Nick?
6: That was my heavy sigh when you brought up LeBron to the Warriors.
4: I thought that was Nick for a second. He's joining us now on the River Islands guest line, as all guests on 95.7 The Game up here on the River Islands guest line. Covers the Warriors for The Athletic, our 95.7 The Game Warriors insider. All right, well, let's just start there. I mean, we drafted Yaxel 11th overall, but we got to start with LeBron James, I guess, Joe. You brought it up. I'm sure you just saw the recent news, Nick. It's a note something. Austin Reeves signing a 4-year max to stay with the Lakers. Does that open the doorway of LeBron leaving? Did they expect this to happen? Is LeBron still coming out? You're tapped in all things NBA. What do you think?
7: The question with LeBron, Spadone, all summer, and if you're a Warriors fan that's holding out some kind of hope, do you really believe LeBron's taking $15 million?
2: Thank you. I don't.
7: Like that's what it boils down to. I don't think anything that's happened changes anything in the buildup here. I would still expect him to play in LA. But even if you played it out and you said, all right, he's had enough of LA, where is he realistically going to go? We've heard Cleveland through the last year, possibly, although it seems like that has faded. And sure, would it be a cool story if LeBron came in for potentially the final year and played with Steph and Draymond? Okay. Has he taken $15 million to do it on a team that is not built to win a title? That's where I get lost on all of this. So is there a chance? Sure, I think there's still a small one, but I wouldn't read much into any of what's happened and think that that would be a domino effect down the line.
2: Okay, so I want to rat-a-tat-tat these because a lot happened last night during the draft. The board was falling. Where were you at? Were you at home? Were you at the Warrior facility? Because they did a cutaway to the war room for the Warriors. And I was like, where are they? I didn't even know where they were.
7: I believe they're.

0: underneath than Chase. Joe,
1: gotcha.
0: When I left San Francisco a few years ago, all I remember was being in Chase, and while nobody media-wise is in the war room, everybody was in the same building. Last night, we're like on some side on in an auxiliary building that I didn't even know existed in there. So we were all at Chase. We just weren't inside while all the decisions were being made.
1: Okay, so were you watching the broadcast? Because as it's the Warriors' turn, it like went to commercial, and then they're like hyping up everything, and I'm thinking, all right, well, the board is falling kind of the way most mocks predicted it. Burry's went a little higher than most. And so he gets picked right before the Warriors are about to select their guy. And then they show Dunleavy and Lakeup. And I thought it was Kirk Lakeup. And was it Larry Harris in the seat? You would know better than I. But, like, I'm watching and I'm like, okay, the phone rang for Dunleavy. And then Lakeup's, like, throwing his hands up. And, like, I think Dunleavy's listening to whoever's on the other side of the phone. And he's like, calm down. And then Larry Harris is like, relax, Joe. So that's all unfolding, and you're watching it on TV with us before they even make the pick. What did you think was happening?
0: The optics for the Warriors weren't great, Joe. Let's start there, because you're watching and you're like, huh? And I think what happened is you're seeing it on the telecast, but then, you know, immediately it gets aggregated all over, and so then everybody's rewatching it and looking at it, and it's like the Zapruder film of, all right, what happened here? And they're trying to break down, like, well, what was Mike saying and what was Joe saying? I think arguments like that happen all the time in draft rooms. It's just that the camera caught everybody at the wrong time. I mean, Dunleavy tried to make a joke that, you know, they were talking about golf courses, which, of course, was BS. But then he acknowledged that Joe just wanted to get the pick in because he wanted Yaxel so bad. I think part of that is Burry's was there. I think they absolutely had interest. And then he's gone and everybody went, oh, well, you know, how do we go from this now? So it was a moment that will be certainly remembered for a little bit, but I don't read too much into it because I do think the back and forth like that happens, and that's part of draft night, and everybody has their emotions running real high. I think they got a guy they'd really like, but this is a broader part of the conversation. Yaxel's going to be 24 years old, and that is a reality. I think he would have fit perfectly for different iterations of this Warriors team. I mean, if you've got a veteran-laden team that is right up at the top and you plug Yaxel in, then, oh, my gosh, you're rolling. But Yaxel is also in this spot if he had been 21, 22, because he would have been long gone. It would have been higher in a previous lottery. So all of it is going to play out in different directions. But the ceiling that you're going to get probably with Yaxel is going to be different than you would have gotten with Burry's or a younger prospect. I think the Warriors really liked him. I think they have all along over the last few weeks since he worked out here in San Francisco. But you just wonder, we all agree they needed guys that could score and create their own shot. And you hope that number 11 would be a major difference maker. Maybe Yaxel will be that over the course of the next couple of years, but the prototype of the guy who's going to get to the basket and create his own offensively, who's going to be 24 when the season starts, that gives you a little more pause for sure.
2: 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And that's kind of what we're getting into this morning, Nick. It's like, damned if you do, damned if you don't. So you go with the older guy, right? And we're going to criticize that. Or you could go with like a 19-year-old, unproven, raw, doesn't know what he's doing. Maybe he's not as polished as the X's and O's and the sports IQ. And then you get frustrated with him and his shot selection, and maybe his confidence is waning. So I just sense an overall a tremendous amount of cynicism from this fan base right now when it comes to just development of young players overall. And I think a lot of like fans, rightfully so, are just very jaded with the Jonathan Kuminga stuff and how that went down. And they really just don't want to see that with whoever's coming in next, whether this be Yaxel Lendeborg. And yeah, they could tell us right now they expect him to play a bunch, but you know, they want to see it, right? So like right now, there's just a lot of skepticism overall, I think, with just player development. Is that fair, I guess, is my question.
0: Yeah, hell yeah, that's fair, Spadone. And I think you make a good point because look at what's happened. Let's go back 6 years. We were sitting there watching Wiseman get picked. And guys, we've been through this 100 different times, but every team screws up. The Warriors certainly aren't unique in that. It was just that at that moment in time, you needed to hit with the number two pick. That was a bridge between the Steph, Clay, Draymond era and whatever was coming next. And it was a bad whiff. And everybody knows it. It's part of the league. You move on. But Spadone, to your point, then that's backed up with Kuminga. We know how that ended and imploded at the end. And while Moses Moody is a solid player, he's not the type of superstar that is going to come out of the draft sometimes in and around that slot. And now, sadly, Moses is hurt. We're not sure exactly what he's going to look like as a player when he comes back. So all of that is built in to the feeling that surrounds the development within the organization. Now, what I would say, and you made this point last night on Twitter, I thought it was good, in that the fan base really seems to like Yaxel. I mean, more than usual, it's like, hey, this guy can play. He won a national title. We know what we're going to get in watching him night after night. The issue, and I know you guys have outlined it already this morning, is he's going to be 24, and you can't run from that. I mean, Dunleavy had a great line last night, guys, where he's like, well, I'm not worried about his age because he's not 38. And that really is the bar, you know, with Steph and Jimmy and Draymond. But when you're drafting a 24-year-old prospect, you need that guy to come in immediately and have a big impact. And the problem for the Warriors is they have so many different holes on this roster right now that Yaxel could come in and really be a solid pro for them early. But is he going to help them fill the gaps that they needed, specifically in getting to the rim and scoring and all the things we know they need? Only time will tell. But at least on paper, his game is going to be backed up by a lot of other factors, especially how he plays with the vets and Steph and Draymond, etc. He's not the kind of guy who's going to just go out and drop you 20 every single night on his own.
1: Nick, I kept thinking about Draymond Green picking up the option. What do they do? You know, he doesn't pick up the option. What do they do? He's on the team next year. How does it work with him and Yaxel? What do you do with Kristaps Porzingis? Does this have any effect on either one of those guys' decisions internally or personally for the player? If you had to guess, does it have any effect on Draymond Green or Kristaps Porzingis and their standing on the team?
0: No. And Joe, the reason I say that is because when you're trying to figure out what happens next, Dunleavy's messaging the last couple weeks, guys, has been very clear. He expects Draymond and Porzingis back. And what those numbers look like, especially in Porzingis' case, we'll see. It's pretty cut and dry with Draymond. He's got the option. It's worth about $28 million. If you're the Warriors at this point, there was so much talk after the regular season. Well, if Draymond declines the option and he signs for lesser in the first year and he gives them a little bit of a break, maybe there's some more wiggle room for the Warriors. The more things have played out, guys, the question I would have is for what? Like, he could take less and you're going out and getting what that's going to make that much of a difference? I guess we'll still see. But if I'm the Warriors, given the choices on the table right now, I'd say, hey, you can opt in, Draymond, and let's be real. If there's a deal we like, whether it's now or down the line, you might be included in it to match up the salaries. But guys, if it's me and I'm that front office, I don't want to be locked into business, at least on that next contract, for 2 or 3 years. Let's just have Draymond for 1 year. Let's see how it all plays out, and then we'll reassess next summer. Same goes for Porzingis. It's absolutely a prove-it deal. Can you stay healthy? And that's why, as I'm walking out of there last night,

0: I'm sitting there going, oh man, you take Yaxel and Spadone. We talked about LeBron, you know, who knows? I highly doubt it, but you leave open the possibility if he gets pissed off enough that the Warriors certainly make sense in that they've got Draymond and Steph and a structure that could support the superstar power that he has. But I think everybody needs to get real comfortable with the idea that this team coming into next season is going to look a hell of a lot like the team that ended last season. And they're going to build with Steph and hope that he can stay healthy. And they're going to wait on Jimmy and Moses to finish their respective rehabs. And then they're going to hope that by the end of next regular season, everybody's healthy and they can make a push. But when you see the realistic moves that they can make, I think next year looks a hell of a lot like what we just saw.
1: That's not encouraging. I mean, that's this is why I'm
2: But
1: very
2: this is
1: worried.
2: where, but this is where they're at.
1: No, I know, but Joe, but this is why we had like an hour-long conversation about if Dre and Horford and Kristaps are back, do you bring back GP2? Okay, so now there's four guys who play the big position on this team that it just makes it very complicated for Yaxel, and I this guy needs a long runway.
2: Do you think it's complicated for Yaxel's development next year, Nick?
0: I think they are going to give him every opportunity, Spadone, to go play immediately. And that is certainly not something that we have said in the wake of any of these drafts recently, where you have all these different guys who are in all these different stages of their career. I mean, think about Kuminga and Moody. It was like, all right, we need to give them time. Wiseman the same, although he started plenty of games early in that first season. I don't believe that whether Draymond, Porzingis, Horford, I mean, it's funny you mentioned Horford. Horford's like forgotten almost in this puzzle that they're piecing together because, you know, he's got this option. He seems very comfortable in the Bay. By all accounts, it feels like he's going to pick that up. His family has enjoyed it. He said many times he's enjoyed what the Warriors have built, but you can have all these different guys. Yaxel will find a way to play if he's good enough to be out there early. And when you listen to Mike Dunleavy last night, 100% that's what the Warriors believe. So how all the minutes get doled out, we'll see. But Joe, this is where I'd also say Draymond, Porzingis, and Horford aren't playing every game next year. I think there
1: But
0: will
1: that's
0: be
1: what we said.
0: plenty.
1: But Nick, I don't mean to interrupt you. We said
0: No,
1: that the
0: go ahead.
1: last 3 years, and then, you know, Kuminga's gonna cook when Wiggins and this guy goes on the bench, and it's like, okay, in theory, it makes a lot of sense. But every time the guy got his feet going, oh, here comes this guy. You go back to the bench. I just think it's a lot harder in practicality than it is theoretically.
0: I agree with you, but having watched last season, there are so many opportunities and gaps where somebody is out with some kind of injury or rest that I understand where you're coming from, but I wouldn't have those fears
1: Okay.
0: because they're already going to say, Yaxel, we're invested in you as the 11th pick. We believe that you can make a difference immediately. We will find a way to make all these minutes work.
2: Nick, great stuff. We appreciate your time this morning, man, and we'll do it again soon.
0: Talk to you guys.
1: See you,
0: Always good to
1: buddy.
0: be with you.
1: You're
2: There
1: the
2: he goes.
1: best.
2: That was Odyssey Sports NBA Insider Nick Friedell. 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And in about 13 minutes, Joe, Mike Boynton, the interim head coach for the Michigan men's basketball team, going to be joining us to talk some Yaxel. Get to
1: So
2: know him a little bit.
1: I cannot be the only one that when you hear that, you're like, come on. Like, cause okay, so like in this scenario, right? We did this with the committee. And I know different positions, different players. Like, let's acknowledge that.
2: Different teams too.
1: Sure, but
2: And the expectations of said
1: you
2: teams.
1: keep saying this word expectation. Rolling back Kristaps, Draymond, Horford, they are going to expect to try to play those guys because those guys all have status within the league and with that coach and with Steph Curry, right? And so, like, you guys keep saying that, but they're going to look down the bench. This is how it's going to work. On the games he's available, is Horford not higher on the pecking order than this guy then? Probably.
2: Probably.
1: Okay.
2: We'll see.
1: On days he's available, is Draymond going to be higher on the pecking order than this guy? Yes. On days he's available, is Kristaps Porzingis going to be higher on the pecking order than this guy? You see what I'm saying? So you go from being a guy that could be your fourth or fifth.
2: But what's wrong with coming off the bench?
1: Because then you become the ninth man as opposed to the sixth man. And the ninth man's minutes are not.
2: Who's the eighth, seventh, and sixth man on this team?
1: But you could. He doesn't play the two, and he doesn't play the three.
2: He can play whatever he wants. Well, he has positional versatility right now, according to Mike Dunleavy. He can play. He literally said it. He can play everything.
1: That's like saying, like, well, you know, Potts can play center.
2: No,
1: like,
2: he can't. He's not 6'9" like Yaxel is.
1: But he's not playing. He's not going to play the two, right? No.
2: Probably not.
1: Oh, no, no, he is not.
2: Yes.
1: Okay. And so, like,
2: can't shoot.
1: Right. And like, I just said, on the games that he's available, let's just say it's 35 or 40 games that all those guys are available. It's probably more, but let's say this guy's going to be on the end of the bench playing for like 6 or 7 minutes. And I think, as we've learned in the last couple of years, it's not just do you play games, it's do you play consistent minutes in a consistent amount of games over a long period of time.
2: Before we get to Mike Boynton Jr., interim head basketball coach at the University of Michigan, let's go to Mike in Concord.
1: Hey, Mike,
2: what's up, man? Thanks for hanging on.
3: Hey, thanks, you guys. This is my first time calling.
1: Oh, thanks.
3: Yeah, thanks for taking my phone call. Yeah. Okay, here we go. Okay, I like the pick. The pick is good. He looks aggressive. He looks real strong out there. He's going to do good on the Warriors. He's not no Draymond, because Draymond could guard everybody out there. Okay, here we go. Okay, I just feel that the Warriors made a big mistake for giving Dunleavy that job. You know, Dunleavy was a good player when he was out there, and I don't know why they gave him that position. Okay, Kerr. It's one thing about Kerr, he's not going to play this new guy. He's going to sit this guy on the bench, and he's going to let him rot away. I don't know what it is about Kerr, but he does not like playing these younger players. He does not develop these players. So that's a bad part about it, the whole picture. They shouldn't have hired Kerr. They should have went out and got a different coach. That's the mistake that the Warriors did. It's sad because I've been liking the Warriors since the 70s, and it's gonna fall apart real quick, and that's it. That's all I got to say.
2: Wow, Mike, first call, just saying it's over, it's done. The Warriors are gonna be a boneyard.
4: The Warriors will be a boneyard.
2: That was Priest in Palo Alto light. He's like, yeah, I didn't like him as a player. Shouldn't have been can we give Mike some time here, people? I get it. People always like to put it to body language. They didn't like some of the moves. Everyone wanted Yaxel, and yet we're still mad at the guy for making the pick.
1: No. I love this pick.
2: No, I know you do.
1: I love this pick. That's why I want him. Joe, you know what I want? I want 31 minutes a game.
2: I agree.
1: 80 games played next year. That's what I want.
2: You might get it, Joe. You might.
1: Because the worst thing that could happen next year is he's 25 now, and he played 41 games and 18 minutes a night.
2: You know what I would love to learn about Yaxel? How he deals with adversity. You know, because he might deal with that next year, Joe. Let's see how he deals with it. Because I know some other young players, they didn't handle it well early on. Yaxel, a little more polished, a little more mature. Let's talk to him with his coach, Mike Boynton Jr., now interim head basketball coach at the University of Michigan. Obviously, Dusty May, the former coach, national champion. He's now the head coach of the Dallas Mavericks. But let's get to know a guy that worked closely with Yaxel the last couple of years, Mike Boynton on the other side. 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
15: Finding great...

they're okay. It's not the end of the world, but they're struggling a little bit as of late against the big dogs, against the Minnesota Lynx, against the Las Vegas Aces. They just can't seem to get over the hump against those top teams. And now a red hot team, the Atlanta Dream, coming into town, not for one game, but two. Tonight, 7 o'clock, right here on 95.7 The Game. And then also Friday, also 7 o'clock at Ballhalla. So Angel Reese and company, Sammy, coming to town, your favorite player. It's his favorite player.

0: You love Angel Reese. You love the jokes, is what you like.
1: Well, I mean, Sam said he's going to dress up as a brick.
0: Oh, see, that's the one, right? Brick City? Come on. All right.
1: She's here to help repair the church.
0: Let me know when we got him. Mike Boynton Jr.
1: Dude, her shot from three is so broken. I mean, so broken.
0: But she
2: who cares?
0: She rebounds. So she's the Dennis Rodman of WNBA.
1: Well, when you miss your own shot, see, you don't remember this player, but there's a guy by the name of Danny Fortson. Danny Fortson had like a double-double record going on for the Golden State Warriors. This is way back in the day. Fortson was like a Celtic. Steiny would know exactly what I'm talking about. He had the braids and the dreads.
0: Danny Fortson.
1: Yeah. I think he was a Cincinnati Bearcat.
0: He was, 94 to 97, okay. Drafted 10th overall by the Denver Nuggets once upon a time.
1: Was he a Celtic?
0: He was a Celtic, 99 to 2000.
1: He was a Warrior.
0: He was from 2000 to 2003.
1: Yeah, so he would miss his own shot around the rim, get the rebound, miss his own shot, get the rim, and then be like, another double-double for Danny Fortson. I mean, it's like, he missed seven of his own shots.
0: That is his skill, though. Hey, if you miss, collect your own rebound. Never, you know what?
1: Stop.
0: He's a reminder about why, Carter, you should never give up. Because he is going to keep trying, baby. I love that mindset.
2: That's the Angel Reese mentality.
0: That
2: never
0: is
2: give
0: the
2: up.
0: Angel Reese mentality to so a T.
1: Was it Ricky Davis? Who was the Cleveland Cav that missed the shot on purpose to get the triple-double?
0: Oh, yeah.
1: That was the best.
0: Oh, I love that.
3: Rebounds is still so funny.
1: Dude, it's just hilarious.
0: Oh, my God.
1: We can laugh.
0: Of course we can. We're having a good time this morning. Michael Boynton Jr., the men's interim head basketball coach at the University of Michigan. Obviously, Coach Axel Lendeberg, the new Warrior. 11th overall pick. He'll be joining us momentarily. Let me know when we got him, boys, in the back. Real quick, though, I know we haven't really talked about it the entire show, and it's been dominated by Warriors, and rightfully so. Buster Posey. What was that? Why did you even talk? 2 o'clock yesterday. What are you doing?
1: That looked like a guy who's ready to quit the job. Let's just call it what it is. I don't even know what the purpose of the entire... Is it a press conference? Is it a scrum?
0: No, it was a press conference.
1: I mean, what are they...
2: Oh, they called it a press conference. I would call it more of a scrum.
1: I call it a scrum, too. Because you're not in front of a dais.
0: What is the
2: podium. It was not in the media room, which is where it probably could have been.
0: Carmine Lupertazzi Jr. in The Sopranos. He's like, we're not going to call it a sit-down for obviously implications. So we'll just call it a meeting of the minds.
1: I agree with him.
0: That's what Buster Posey did yesterday.
2: There are definitely some minds.
1: First thing, what a non-statement that was. I mean, what was he I would just say to Buster, maybe you should have had Larry Bear go out there and handle the media. No, I'm dead serious. It crossed my mind almost immediately.
0: It's funny you say that, Joe. I was dropping the kids off yesterday to their mom's house, and I was thinking, I was like, man, I want to hear from Larry Bear actually right now if I'm the Giants. Like, that's the guy that could actually, you know, save some face. That guy brings a level of, like, respectability.
1: Well, it was cowardly. Let's just call it what it is. Yeah. I mean, look, if you're going to represent this region.
0: He basically went Marshawn Lynch, I'm just here so I won't get fined. He refused to answer, I'm just here to talk baseball. I'm just here to talk baseball. I was like, hey, buddy, you're the president of baseball ops, but these things also, just because it's not on the field doesn't mean it's not affecting your franchise. And you have to talk about it, dude.
1: Joe, I think a lot of people, for a variety of reasons, are maybe tired of the conversation around Pride Night. And I get it. But if you're going to represent this region,
0: yes,
1: and you're going to have a team that is going to support the community and the community is going to support you, you have to acknowledge what just happened.
0: Yes.
1: And then you have to have a little more, you got to be more personable. Like, I'm sorry, you can't just read a statement one time and then go, I only want to talk about baseball. Dog, y'all wore that stuff on a baseball game. You guys created this.
0: Yeah.
1: Like,
0: and you failed to know your personnel on the team that was going to act accordingly that night. And you failed to recognize that. And you know what, dude? That's on you. That's on upper management, and it's on management.
1: And
0: communication.
1: How are you not prepared for follow-ups? You really thought you were just going to sit there like, we're only here to talk about baseball things. Like, okay, cool, but you're here, and now we're going to ask you.
0: Well, that's why I was like, hey, Buster, you're the one that wanted to do this, obviously. 2 o'clock presser. Like, you didn't have to speak at all. Like, Rafi Devers spoke. Vitello spoke about it. You didn't have to do what you did yesterday, and you dug yourself your own little like hole here that you're constantly trying to dig out of. In fact, he was already in a hole, Joe. It's gotten worse.
1: 100%. And then like, so there's the whole like Posey, and then, you know, and Killian's asking him follow-ups. I think at one point she said, really? And I was like, I kind of felt the same way. Like, listen, and again, I'm not here to cape up for the media. I really don't. I normally don't love the media in general. I'm being real here. Like, you know, I'm like,
0: we are a part of it.
1: Oh, I acknowledge that. And I'm guilty of a lot of the things that annoy me in the media. But, hey, dude, that's the story, bro.
0: Yeah.
1: Like, hello? The government is involved. Major League Baseball wrote you a memo that everyone got like a
0: it's
1: hold of.
0: It's not just one side. Everyone's upset at you guys.
1: Your
0: Everyone.
1: Players wrote messages on their hats.
0: Right.
1: On a night you chose to have. So, I man, Posey looked really ill-prepared for that. I want to continue this conversation. Sounds like we got the coach for Michigan.
0: No, not yet. Well, we're efforting.
1: So last thing, and then we get to Rafi.
0: I want to play the statement because we actually have it. Can we do that? Because, Joe, to your point, he made an opening statement and then refused to talk about it after. And he kept saying, I'm talking about baseball.
1: It came off like really bad.
0: I agree. Here's Buster Posey in his opening statement talking about Pride Night.
4: I'd like to recognize that the organization has shared its response to Pride Night, and I understand that there's strong feelings on this topic. There's differing perspectives, and out of respect to everybody involved, it's not something that I'm going to revisit. I understand that some fans are upset and frustrated, and I can promise you this is something that we've talked about a lot internally and will continue to do so. You know, our focus is on the team right now, the upcoming draft, the trade deadline, and trying to win games. So anybody that has baseball questions, I'm happy to take baseball questions from you now.
0: All right, we're going to pivot real quick because we do have Mike Boynton Jr. on the line right now on the River Islands guest line, men's interim head basketball coach at the University of Michigan, obviously coached new Golden State Warrior, Yaxel Lendeberg. And coach, good morning. Joe Spadoni alongside Joe Shasky here. And we've just been talking about Yaxel for the last 3 hours on this show. And a lot of Warriors fans were hoping he would fall to them at the 11th overall pick. Just tell us a little about Yaxel, who he is as a player, as a person, and have you had a chance to speak with him in the last 24 hours?
5: First of all, thanks guys for having me, Joe and Joe. It's an honor to be here representing Michigan. Yaxel, you guys are going to love him. What a great, great kid he is. And I say kid, everybody's been getting on him about his age. The truth of the matter is Yaxel has so much more growth in his game because he hasn't been playing basketball that long. So I think the Warriors are going to benefit from the fact that he didn't play a million AAU games growing up. He doesn't have a whole lot of wear and tear on his body and knees. He's a fairly healthy kid. He is a phenomenal basketball talent, though. 6'9", 235, multi-skilled, versatile defender. He's got a good shot from the three-point line. He's a tremendous passer with great size and vision. You're going to be able to see him used by Coach Kerr and that staff in a lot of ways as a primary playmaker, as a secondary scorer, as a primary scorer. He's going to be able to guard point guards as well as he chases guys off screens. He's big and strong and can defend in the post. And the two things I think you'll love the most is Yax's number one priority in basketball is winning. Mm. And the second one is he is a phenomenal teammate. I did get a chance to speak with him. I was at the draft last night. He actually gave me the honor of being able to sit at the table with him in the green room. We have a tremendous relationship. Spent a lot of time working with him over the last year and just stoked for him, for the franchise. Have the utmost respect for what you guys are doing for Mike Dunleavy, for Coach Kerr, for several of the guys in your scouting department. They did a great job of being thorough and vetting everything that they're going to get with him, and you guys are going to enjoy having him out in the Bay.
1: I mean, he looks like an absolute dog, and I mean that in the best of terms. I mean, he looks tough as nails. I love the way that he's demonstrated leadership throughout the entire tournament. It looked like he rolled his ankle or whatever and was fighting back, and his ability to pass with Mara and then off the dribble, you know, getting up in the air and finishing around the rim, but also kicking it out to open shooters. I love his half-court decision-making, Coach, and it just feels like he's got a real good, like, court vision of where to go, when to go with you know, and speed and slow down. Am I wrong on that?
5: No. I mean, I'll tell you, can some people are stat people. If you just go back and look, the stat that'll jump out the most to you, in my mind, is look at Yaxel's assist to turnover ratio on the year. As one of our big playmakers and high usage guys, he only had 40 turnovers the whole season, which is insane for the amount of ass we gave him on playmaking. A sensational mind for passing. He's a willing and wanting passer. He's gonna really, really enjoy, you know, being a setup man for guys like Steph and Moses Moody and whoever else you have. But yeah, like he's got dog in him. He's a competitor. You know, there's gonna be a little bit of a rivalry. I'll tell you that. You know, he doesn't love Michigan State. I'm sure that's not gonna make one of your better players happy. But I think it'll become a really good competitive rivalry where they'll help each other get better.
1: Coach, you know, in this new landscape, everyone's, oh my God, he's 24 or going to be 24 years old. And
0: it's an old man, Joe.
1: Give me the backstory on this guy from your perspective. No, because the whole college sports landscape has changed so dramatically. And I mean, you look at the NFL, 2 and 3 school minimum for all these top quarterbacks that are coming out. They're transferring all over the place. He was at UAB and then transferred to Michigan. So, you know, maybe give us some insights that the normal Wikipedia page wouldn't provide.
5: I would say this, and I told scouts this throughout the process. If you look at just all the young guys, and this was a great, you know, historically great talent draft from a youth standpoint. You know, I think 9 of the top 10 picks were freshmen. I think the only non-freshman picked in the top 10 happened to be Yax's teammate, who the Mavs got with Coach May. But Yax and the Dive being right behind those guys. Like, the age thing is a little bit overspoken about. Just because he's a young basketball player in the sense that, again, he didn't grow up playing 1,000 games. He wasn't, you know, playing on the concrete in New Jersey all his life and falling on the floor. And he doesn't have a bunch of injury history. He's willing to play through things as well. So he wasn't this guy that was just kind of catered to and coddled as a young guy. He has a hunger and thirst to get better. Yes, he'll be 24 in September. But trust me, he's got a lot of really, really good basketball years ahead of him. And like I said, the thing that are most important is he wants to win. I know you guys are in position to be a winning franchise right now. And I'm not sure you could have picked a better guy to plug and play and help your team where it is right now be really successful.
1: I'm so fired
0: Coach,
1: up.
0: Coach, yeah, you're making a lot of Warriors fans listening right now very, very happy with what you're saying. Joining us now on the River Islands guest line, current men's interim head basketball coach at the University of Michigan, Mike Boynton Jr., obviously coached Yaxel the last couple of years. You also were the head coach at Oklahoma State and coached one Cade Cunningham, who ended up being the number one overall pick once upon a time. And you know, I'm looking at Yaxel right now, and just first and foremost, the person I think matters, right? And who you're getting as a person. And you know, ESPN did a great job just going through his background.
1: Yeah, the vignette was awesome.
0: His relationship with his mom, all of that. You just saw the emotion and the tears in this guy's eyes. Like, who is the person that Yaxel Lendeborg is, and who is the person that Warriors fans are going to come to know these next handful and hopefully, you know, decade plus?
5: Yeah, it's a phenomenal story because him and his mom are so close, and I'm sure it's been well documented. His mom's been battling cancer here recently, which has motivated him even more to make sure he's as successful as he can while she can, you know, have her health and continue to watch him. And the thing about Yax, when he walks into your locker room, he's going to command the respect of everybody because it's never going to be about him. It's going to be about the team. Always, he's going to do whatever it takes. He's going to guard whoever he has to. He's going to be willing to play through injury. He's going to be willing to, you know, play back-to-backs. He's not going to be one of these guys that wants to sit out. He just wants to win. It's always been the main driver of his life. And the thing that he's driven by most is having respect of his teammates. Like, he's going to want Draymond and Steph to respect that he's going to bring his hard hat and lunch pail and do the dirty things and earn his way into becoming what I think will become a star in the league. You guys got your gem. Again, don't overthink the 23-year-old thing. He's a really, really good basketball player who's ready to help the Warriors, you know, contend for a playoff spot and make a run in the playoffs next year.
1: Coach, I'm looking at Michigan as a whole, just kind of the program the last few years. You guys have pumped out a ton of NBA-ready talent. I mean, it's truly remarkable. What is it that you guys are

0: doing that is getting these guys so prepared to play in the NBA right away?
1: Well, it's a collaborative effort. You know, we've had a really good staff. Obviously, Dusty May, our coach, just went to Dallas. And for good reason. He's earned that opportunity, and he'll do great there. But we had a collective group of people who were willing to, you know, make sure we put our players first. And the development program that we have with those guys, starting with our strength conditioning coach, down to every assistant, we had an individual plan for every player on how they needed to improve. And then you got to give credit to the players for putting in that work. They all come in with a hunger and thirst. You know, if you even, you know, not to talk about the other guys, because I noticed about the Warriors, but if you look at where Morez Johnson and Adai Mara were a year ago today, and where they are now, it also speaks to that development piece. No different than when Danny Wolf, who transferred from Yale and now plays for the Brooklyn Nets, stood up in Ann Arbor 2 years ago. So there's a proof of concept there on how we do things and our willingness to put a good plan together for these guys. But it's even more credit to them for being committed to that plan and playing unselfish basketball and basketball that's that results in winning and putting them in position to achieve their dreams.
0: All right, last one, just a fun one on the way out the door. He had referenced that he was, like, playing video games and all of that. Is he going to be in on, like, the Grand Theft Auto 6 that's coming out? Because, I mean, I was playing Grand Theft Auto 5 yesterday.
2: Oh, my God.
0: In between playing Madden. I mean, I know I'm 43 years old, but I'm still playing video games.
2: GTA 6.
0: I actually love that he admitted he plays video games.
1: He does play some GTA, but he is a big 2K guy.
0: He's a
1: big 2K guy. He knows everything you need to know. In fact, you should ask him about his interview if you get a chance to with Coach Kerr, because if I have this correct, I think he was asked, you know, hey, you have this great acumen for passing. Where did you learn it from? And he referenced that he played 2K enough that he knew where passing angles were on the court.
0: I feel him on that. I learned cover
2: two. I don't know how Kerr felt about that.
0: Hey, this is how I learned cover two, cover three. It was all from Madden. I get it. It's funny. I coach youth baseball, and I tell the kids, if you want to learn cutoffs, play MLB The Show. Like, it'll teach you where to throw the ball. And I know, you know, moms out there are, like, punching the air.
1: You're going to get along with Yaks just well.
0: Let's go.
1: The very first question.
0: Let's go.
1: About where he learned how to pass the ball from. You guys can take it from there.
0: Hey, Coach, we're rooting for you, man.
2: No, absolutely.
0: For real, man.
2: Real quick, though, talking about his 2K rating, I don't know if he's going to be very happy about his shooting, potentially, when it adds into the league. Is that an area? If there was one area of improvement for his game, how do you see his shooting translating overall into the big league level?
1: Shooting is good.
2: Okay.
1: Here's what I'll say. Yax just needs reps, and the more reps he gets, and he'll get a lot of reps with this team he's on. The style of play is perfect for him. The thing about it, he needs to shoot more shots off the dribble. In college, the spacing was different. Teams would go under ball screens, and he would pass up on those shots, and he wasn't as comfortable shooting off the bounce when teams went under ball screens. And so I think that's one little nuance that he can work on this summer as he plays in summer league to give himself more confidence going into the season.
2: I look
1: forward to it. I haven't been to a game of Oracle. I'll be
0: out.
2: Oh,
0: Hell yeah.
2: Let's go.
0: I was going to say to you, and check out Reardon High School. There might be some recruits there for you. I'm dead serious on this.
1: All right.
0: Yeah, it's my alma mater. But his form looks good. Like, Yaxel's form. Like, I actually really like his form.
1: Yeah, he's got a clean, tight shot. You know, he's good. He's got good posture. Sometimes he gets a little bit off balance because he's so tall. He doesn't, you know, use his legs as much. And sometimes when he's fatigued, he just kind of isn't as intentional about that. But when he's in a good rhythm, if you go watch some of the games, shooting off the catch was a marked improvement from his last year at UAB to this past season at Michigan.
0: Coach, thank you so much.
2: Thank you so much. And yeah, no better person to learn from than the greatest 3-point shooter in the history of the sport, right? Steph Curry's going to be working closely with him.
1: And he's playing for a coach who shot it pretty well, too.
2: Oh, yeah, decent little player in Steve Kerr, right? Hey, Coach, thanks so much this morning, man. Thank you so much for your time.
1: Guys. Thanks a lot.
2: There he goes.
0: What a great guy.
2: Interim head coach over at University of Michigan, Mike Boynton Jr. He's really, that guy's polished. I'd talk to more of him. Oh, we got some breaking news?
0: No, this is him. I'm saying this is when he got announced as coach.
2: Oh, okay.
0: Recently. I mean, he hopped right on with us.
2: For sure.
0: You like how I had to throw a little Reardon and go check out Reardon and maybe see some recruits.
2: I like that. I had to go ask him about the shooting, right? Because that's what everybody's speaking about. Like the 2K. He's probably not going to be happy about a 2K rating, but I love what he said right there. Off the dribble, off the bounce. You got to get better.
0: Was an awesome booking, guys.
2: No, that was really.
0: That was freaking great.
2: That was well done.
0: What a great guy. By the way, you could clearly tell He loves Yaxel.
2: No, he does.
0: He was at the table with him. And this
2: is freaking cool. And this is, again, I mentioned in the interview, like he was the head coach at Oklahoma State when Cade Cunningham was number one overall. Yes. He knows about like legit players when he sees
0: ball handling.
2: Them. Ball handling.
0: But Michigan, I'm just saying, and as a whole, if we take a step back, Michigan has had a system that for whatever reason, what do you think, the last 6 or 7 years?
2: Yeah.
0: They've really pumped it. I go back to the Glenn Rice
2: days. They were in the championship game against who and lost a couple of years back.
0: Oh, that was a couple of years
2: back. Yeah, that's what I'm saying. Yeah, they've been knocking up the
0: Jordan
2: door.
0: Jordan Poole was a Michigan guy. He ended up being very good for the Warriors.
2: Yeah, Wagner's, right? A couple
0: obviously.
2: Of Wagner's, yeah.
0: But to have three guys go in the top 14, 15 picks is pretty incredible.
2: Especially as a traditionally, I mean, I know the Fab Five and all that, but traditionally I think of them as a football program for most of my life.
3: Sure.
2: That's just what they've been.
3: 2018, they lost in the title game.
2: Who was
3: with, John Beilein was the
2: kid. Was it Villanova? Was it Villanova?
3: I think that was Villanova.
2: I think it
3: yes,
2: might have
3: was
2: been.
3: Villanova.
2: It was Brunson and company, right?
3: Mm-hmm.
2: Look at that. All full circle, huh?
3: Eric Haskell.
2: Hey, if Warriors fans were listening to that right now, I was already sold on Yaxel, even more so after listening to his coach, the guy that has been there in the trenches. He was a part of all the interviews. Sounded like, obviously, Dusty May, but like Kerr and Dunleavy were calling Mike about this guy. He was giving the scouting report.
0: When a coach is that enthusiastic to talk about you, he loves you.
4: He made a great point about the turnovers, guys. Mm-hmm. He only had through, mind you, they went to the championship in the tournament, so they played 5 rounds.
2: Yep,
4: he had 3 turnovers through the whole thing.
0: That's incredible,
4: it's unreal
0: against the best of the defenses.
2: Yeah,
0: in do or die situations.
2: Again,
0: that is really incredible.
2: I can't wait. Hey, you know what? I haven't even played sound from the kid. As someone say, an old man at 23 years old. And I loved how much that was a pushback from coach right there saying, everyone's acting like this guy's ancient. He's going to be 24 years old. By the way, as I mentioned, a guy that just signed a 4-year max extension, by the way, Austin Reeves, he was also 23 years old when he came into the league. How'd he turn out? Pretty good player, right? Age isn't everything. Yaxel Lindenberg, yesterday. Talking about it all.
0: What a name. I love the name Yaxel.
2: It's great. It is great. His mom is from the Dominican Republic. A lot of Ys.
0: Can he play baseball?
2: 6'9"? Be taller than Bryce Eldridge out there. You get those
0: he's
2: two
0: certainly
2: guys.
0: Quicker than him.
2: Well, he's behind pods in the power rankings for Warriors right now when it comes to baseball players. We already got the white Shohei. Yaxel on asked what's going through his heart right now.
5: Every emotion possible. I don't deserve to be here right now. Didn't have the
6: don't
5: traditional path. You know, this is like, I'm really, I can't believe it.
2: And you can hear the emotion. And I love Lisa Salter saying, don't say that. You deserve to be here. You deserve, but that answer right there shows a lot of humility, right? That shows a lot of a guy that is self-aware right now and had a lot of ups and downs in his life to the point where, you know, he doesn't feel like, man, like, do I deserve all this? Like, do I deserve to be here right now? Fighting through all that adversity, right? And fighting with him through his mom, right? And his mom's battling cancer right now. Like, the emotion that you have to be feeling through all of that, I couldn't even imagine. And again, I'm hoping the best for him and his mom and a quick recovery and, you know, to be cancer-free, obviously. Here's more of Yaxel, you know, talking about that long hug with his mom.
5: She was saying we did it. All the sacrifice that we've made, we finally accomplished it. You did it. She's proud of me and she's so excited.
2: And that was a common theme last night, for sure. It was a lot of the parents, the moms, the dads, and just the family of it all. And it was really cool. By the way,
0: could you imagine?
2: Who was the draft pick? Hold on, no, real quick before you get to that. Was it the guy from Stanford? God, what's his name? Ebuka Okori. Did you see his dad's outfit yesterday?
0: No.
2: With the lion shawl?
0: I must have missed
2: that. Dude, all time.
0: Did I miss that?
2: No, you did. Look it up right now. Okay. Ebuka Okori's dad, his outfit. All time. Sorry, what were you saying?
0: Well, no, I was going to say, like, could you imagine, like, if, let's say, like, I don't know, Jude or Abe gets drafted into the NBA.
2: Oh, Willard?
0: And Mark, like, obviously, he should have been a higher pick. I think my son's better than all of you.
2: Stop it.
0: Who have yet to be picked.
2: Willard would not be doing that. Come on.
0: Dibs. They got my son because they needed a closer.
3: They were in need of my son.
0: Exactly. Guru, though, would steal the show.
2: I hate all of you right
0: Guru
2: now.
0: Guru would be straight John Morant's dad. Correct?
3: They got a Thundercat.
2: T. Morant.
0: You got a Thundercat.
3: Daryl Jr.'s a Thundercat.
0: Curry, get out of the way. My son is here. Build the statue now.
2: You trying to fight? Like,
0: Steiny would be like, I don't know why. Why would you draft my son?
3: I think
0: son?
3: My son stinks.
2: No, Steiny,
0: he's not that good. Steiny
2: would be
0: on.
2: Having the best time. Are you kidding
3: I'm a
2: me?
3: Better jump shooter than my son.
0: Yeah, he would.
2: He had the glass of new vodka in his hand, baby. Be chilling.
3: Well, what's Joe Shasky saying when his kid gets drafted?
2: Yeah, when LJ gets drafted, what are you doing?
0: Oh, I would be critiquing him. We got a lot we have to work on.
2: Okay. Mr. Marinovich 2.0?
0: 100%.
2: Thanks. Okay.
0: Yep.
3: Yeah. LJ Marinovich.
0: He's a good little player, but you know, he's got a lot of work on.
2: Okay.
3: Attitude's he's got good coaching, though. He's got the best coaching.
0: I'm looking for a spot on the coaching staff. It's probably what I'm doing.
3: Hey, Steve, let me be the coach on the staff. I can help you out. I'll hold the clipboard for
2: Rick
3: you.
2: Rick Brunson.
3: You don't need
2: here.
3: To replace Terry Stotts. I got you.
0: And I would definitely be setting up a weekly interview like Chris Lincecum did with Marty Lurie.
3: From 10 to 2.
2: What's Timmy doing? What's Tim doing these days?
0: He's living in St. Mary's Park.
2: Chilling?
0: Yeah.
2: All right. Hey, Yaxel. How's this moment feel?
5: I kicked out here because of her. She pushed a dream, forced me to go out there and step into the world and become a man. I had no choice but to go out there and do the best I could. So I vowed every day to be a better man, be a better person, and just do the best I can for her. So everything I do.
0: You know, Mr. Spadoni, your son Benny is a hell of a ball player. Yeah. But did you watch last night on Love Island? I mean, can you believe Karen decided to not date John?
2: You're thinking of Kenzie.
0: Okay, Kenzie, here
3: and
0: we
3: she's
0: go.
3: In for, with the K.
2: She's in for a rude awakening when it comes to Corbin. Yikes, that guy, what a player, am I right? And you know what? I'm so happy for Bryce and Trinity. You know what their couple name is? It's Brinity. I'm very excited for them because they are just longing for each other as they're taking a break right now with Casa Amor. That's happening, so. Bryce and Trinity, I'm rooting for you guys to win that 100K. That's the couple. I'm locking that in. Let's go, baby. I'm rooting for you guys.
3: What happens after they win? No, I just can't believe I just asked that question.
0: Yesterday was so loaded. I was ready to do 4 hours, not on Love Island. On the Niners, like little news dump. By the way, we're running out of room at Santa Clara for our practice facility.
3: We're building a new hospital wing.
2: What
3: I need more room for it.
2: Aren't they demolishing, like, Great America, too?
0: And there's, like, 1,000 soccer fields right there.
2: Oh, my God.
0: Well, it made no sense.
2: The substation. I mean, that's just...
0: Can we

0: tailgate galore.
1: Hey,
0: there is an electrical substation right behind Cow Palace.
1: Well, then why would you want to go to Cow Palace?
0: Well, because you just never know.
2: Well, let's do some studies now to make sure it's okay, and then we'll be fine.
1: Just build in the marina like Chase Senor did with his little AI pick.
2: It's not Senor, by the way. You're saying it like Spanish. It's Senior.
1: I don't care.
2: Senor. There's no N-Y-A.
1: Dude lives in Texas. I don't
0: care. George Kittle, can we just...
2: George Kittle.
0: I'm watching him do all these drills at tight end camp. Or what was it?
2: Tight end U.
0: Okay.
1: Please, I see Taylor respect. Was there.
2: Tay-Tay?
1: She did a concert there.
0: Am I the only one that's really worried? Like,
2: about the wedding?
0: No. Oh. What?
2: Taylor. She's getting married to Travis Kelce.
0: What about George Kittle? Like, no.
1: Oh. No, you're not the only one.
0: I just...
2: Yeah, no, well, I don't...
0: It just doesn't, I don't.
2: Achilles are scary.
0: We're pushing it way too fast.
2: Achilles are scary.
0: I'm just worried. I'm always worried.
2: You are, but I think this is valid considering his age and the tight end position and like, how he plays.
0: One more devastating injury could be his career.
2: Could be
0: if
2: done.
0: It's not already.
2: Could be done.
0: Like, I would be very cautious with this one.
2: Doc Pondia, though, do you trust him as a doctor, UCSF Health?
0: Guys, I love Doc.
2: Sports medicine,
0: yeah,
2: all of that.
0: I guy trust knows him.
2: Okay, he was saying. It matters in the recovery where the injury was and what part of the Achilles, if it was higher or lower. All right. This one was higher, which means, according to Doc, that the recovery time might be faster than had it been lower.
0: Joe, no one is saying that might not, like, that could definitely be it. I'm just saying Achilles, wherever it is.
2: Brad Pitt.
0: DeJounte Murray, Dre Greenlaw, you know, Klay Thompson, Jason Tatum, the... come back to play and then re-injure that or something else is significantly higher, you know, when you... And DeJounte Murray was like, I don't know, what is he, 27 or 26?
2: No, I'm concerned about Halliburton. How's he going to look coming back?
0: I didn't even think of Halliburton.
2: I don't even know.
0: I didn't even think of Halliburton. I'm just saying like that injury is one of the most risky injuries in sports.
2: Guess what? We are giving you a chance to win a round of golf at the beautiful Silverado Resort on Monday, July 13th with the hosts here at 95.7 The Game. 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
0: If Tony Vitello can somehow last this season, my guy can last anything. You want to talk about Survivor Series? That's what this year has been. This guy has had, just think about this, a near mutiny in the clubhouse, week one. Okay? A near mutiny with the media.
2: Near mutiny is strong. I don't know about that, but for the sake of the argument, continue.
0: A near mutiny with the media, day one. He's had the pride situation, which I'll just leave it at that.
2: I do love how we were playing the pride statement for Bozy. All right, going from that to coach at Michigan.
0: Just like, crazy.
2: I'm glad he wasn't listening.
1: He had to kill a couple minutes.
0: Just crazy. And then he's got to deal with Rafi and everything that's going on there and the whole Bryce, we had to bully him into playing him. I mean, if Tony Vitello can last this season, I think we got ourselves somebody. Think about it. How many managers with options are like, get me out of here? Like, legitimately.
2: Sure. I love the guy. Stop quoting movies all the time.
0: Oh, that I agree.
2: I love you. Time and place. We could do Shawshank a little bit early. It's getting a little old here when we're 15 games under, Tony. Quoting The Town yesterday, right?
0: Yeah. And let me
2: basically saying him and Rafi are ride or die.
0: Let me tell you, like, Rafi essentially told me, okay? Cartman, I do what I want.
2: Whatever.
0: That's basically what I was told yesterday, that Rafael Devers does whatever he wants and will smirk at you, blame it on other people, and take zero accountability. So, hey, I'm glad it's the media's fault, Rafi. Even though every single former big leaguer who played in the game had a problem with what you did. Not me. JT Snow, Eric Burns, shall I go on?
2: Rafi Devers yesterday, 4 at-bats, he had a hit. That's good. 3-1 win for the Giants. They're back, baby. Let's go.

0: Right, yeah, Carter? My final thought today.
1: Hey, good job yesterday, Carter, by the way. No, legitimately, you and Grady sounded great. Good
0: Thanks,
1: job,
0: buddy. Yeah. My final thought today is, yeah, Rafi, you coming out and saying, this is why I don't talk to the media is because everything's blown out of proportion. Buddy, everything's blown out of proportion because you don't talk to the media, because we don't hear anything from you.
2: He also makes $300 million. That's going to, you know, ratchet up the stories.
1: It's true.
0: It's an outrageous statement. It's conflicting. I couldn't stand that from him, honestly.
1: It's such a tired argument, too, as we hear all the time. It's always the media. The media, the media. Yeah,
3: he basically fake newsed us.
1: Exactly. Yeah, we're the problem. And it was on the heels of Buster going, Marshawn Lynch, I'm just here so I don't get fined. I'm only talking baseball. I'm only talking baseball. I made my statement. I'm only Buster. Talking baseball. Let me look over to my PR guy to save me. Come on, dude. Just you took the job. This is part of it. I was yearning for Bob Myers yesterday. Like, that is a guy, Joe, that if he was handed that situation, he knows how to handle it. He knows how to speak on situations like that very well. Maybe Buster should call up Bob and take a few pointers from him.
3: The last time I saw a guy look so, like, downtrodden like that was Mike Singletary when I knew he was done. Boom. I got the sense from Buster, I might not want to do this. That's just body language.
1: No, it's a great call. Sam Lubman.
2: Yeah, no, that was definitely one of the more awkward scrums I've ever been in. Maybe the most awkward, going back to the only one that comes close was the one we did with Farhan at the end of the 2023 season when Bonte and I went at him, among other people who went at Farhan. And yeah, that was just... I say this as a lifelong Giants fan. I love this team. I always want to support this team. That was tough yesterday for this organization. I was talking with my dad afterwards, and he was just like, what's frustrating, I agree with him, is just they used to handle these things so well. They used to be good at avoiding these kind of things, and then when they did get into them, they handled them well. And you're just not seeing that. Like, it's one thing to be bad as a baseball team, which is what we saw under the Farhan Zaidi era. It's another thing to just be dysfunctional. Like, this is Chris Cohen era Warriors stuff right here. And I'm rooting for Buster, man. I hope he finds a way to turn this around.
1: I'm rooting for the Giants. That's who I'm rooting for. I'm not rooting for any individuals anymore. Just the collective. All right. That's all the time we have today. More tomorrow. Yaxel Lendeborg is a Golden State Warrior. I'm sure Steiny and Goo will have many thoughts about that.
3: Heal up Zach Geloff.
1: Yeah, apparently, look, that was horrible. Apparently, he doesn't need stitches, and it's not broken. That's the best news that happened for him yesterday. 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
9: With the 11th pick in the 2026 NBA Draft, the Golden State Warriors select Yaxel Lendeborg from the University of Michigan.
4: All righty.
3: There it is.
4: We got a new Warrior in town, Yaxel Lendeborg, 6'9 forward out of Michigan. Warriors make him the number 11th pick in last night's draft. And what are your thoughts?
3: I'm excited. Butcher boy Joe Shasky tried to have some fun with me in front of you saying, because I wanted Kawhi or OG, but I've been on record all week, the last 2 weeks, Donnie. I wanted Lindenborg if they were going to use the pick. 6'9", 240. And from what I hear, he can guard 1 through 5, 24 years old. I don't believe 24, that's too old. So I'm excited. And I'm going to say this, your boy's going to get greedy this morning. As excited as I am just about the draft and watching all these young men and these families, you know, just dreams come true. Now I'm getting greedy to where I want the Warriors to get some more young players. And they got an opportunity to do that again tonight. But I'll say this, I'm so excited about this kid, Yaxel. With the state of the Warriors and who's not available, he's going to get a chance to play early.
4: He should. Right. He should. He should absolutely get a lot of chance to play early. I mean, the thing to me with the Lendeborg pick that really stuck out last night, particularly after his interview with Lisa Salters, is, and maybe it's a reaction to Kuminga and Wiseman, but this kid is not a kid. He's a man. This guy is a grown man.
3: Champion.
4: He's almost 24 years old. He's probably almost all the way grown into his body, but just the way, just to hear him talk, you can tell he's all grown up. He's 24. He's ready to go. He's ready to play in the NBA. He's ready to be a pro. I don't think there's going to be any issues with, you know, how he handles the NBA. It looked like this is something that he's been thinking about for 5 years. I got the sense he's very serious about the game. Got a lot of size. His highlight package is pretty good.
3: Yeah,
4: it's pretty good. And
3: can play in transition, Steiny. I like it.
4: Yeah, whether this is a reaction to, you know, some of the young projects they took five, six years ago, I don't know. But I think it's obvious that they took the best player on the board right now. That doesn't mean somebody may not emerge and leapfrog him, but I think the Warriors took the guy they thought right now was the best player that they could add to the team.
3: Yeah, no doubt. And let me throw this to you, because you know I get excited and try to do too much. There's a lot left, right, with the Warriors in regard to putting this this roster together for this upcoming season. So we don't know what's up with Porzingis Horford, but I saw Horford tweet, congratulations to the young man. Is it off the table this dude could be in the starting lineup come open at night?
4: Maybe. I mean, I don't know. I don't know. I don't know if his natural position in the NBA will be a four.
3: Yeah.
4: I don't know how much he'll play at five. Obviously, you know, Draymond Green's still here, but that doesn't really worry me too much because Draymond's only going to be here for a year, it looks like. So I'm not really concerned with the fact that he plays the same position as Draymond
3: right.
4: Green. And, I mean, quite frankly, if, you know, he's all grown up, He's going to play on this team. I don't think there's any doubt about it. I mean, he's going to be 24 years old.

0: when they start to, when the Warriors start the season next season, and he's a darn good player. I mean, I think he's got a chance to play a lot his rookie year, whether that's coming that's off exciting. The bench to start or starting right off the bat, I don't know. But I would be flat out shocked if he doesn't have a legitimate role on the team next year.
1: Yeah, I'm all in, and I'll say this to that. Oh, boys, Donnie. Man.
0: What's up?
1: I just went black.
0: Well,
1: only Tupac
0: right?
1: can judge.
0: I'm being serious.
1: No, yeah, I got my golf lessons today, I had a one-liner,
0: but then I was like, maybe this isn't the time.
1: So I'm thinking about that. I just, wow. It just fade to black. Do you got a problem with me saying the future is here? Or this is the start of the future, this piece. That's how excited I am.
0: You know, I don't know if this guy can be good enough to be the best player on the team, second best player on the team.
1: But a part.
0: I'm not even concerned with that. You know, to me, he's got to be a starter at some point. Right. And he's got to be somebody that you look at and say, okay, we got our power forward for the next 10 years. And I think he's got a chance to be that player. What I like about him most is that there can't be any controversy over whether he's ready or not. Because if they drafted a 23, 24-year-old and he's still not ready, then that doesn't make sense. So I completely anticipate this guy to play a role his rookie year. I always hesitate to, you know, get too excited and say pencil him in for 30 plus. I don't know in terms of minutes, but he's going to have an opportunity.
1: I love it.
0: There's no doubt about
1: it. Yeah, and tell me what you think. Now, you text me. You are watching Jay Billis. I had on I didn't know they had two options to watch the draft. So I was watching Lisa Salters and who else down there? Kenny Smith. And those guys, and they were talking, but they were saying on a good day, a comp. You know, I'm a big comp guy. Jalen Johnson for Lindenborg? I don't know.
0: Yeah, I'm not sure. Okay. Those are so hard to figure out.
1: And
0: before
1: big
0: a guy
1: shoes
0: ever,
1: there, yeah.
0: Before a guy ever plays in the NBA.
1: But they seem like his body and his mental, as you talked about, he's ready to contribute right away. Whatever that is, we'll see. But like he's got the whole package and the age.
0: Yeah.
1: Yeah.
0: So let's see. So the number, you know, 888-957-9570 is the number. If you want to jump in on the Warriors draft. Also, you know, the cameras, if you were watching, caught an interesting moment right before the Warriors made the selection of Mike Dunleavy and Joe Lacob talking with Kirk Lacob in the background.
1: Looking.
0: And it looked like, you know, there was either some confusion or there was some, you know, discussion on what they were to do. Both, you know, Dunleavy downplayed it afterwards, just saying, you know, they had a little more time on the clock and they just wanted to maybe answer one more phone call. But, you know, I firmly believe Lindenborg was the guy and that maybe somebody called Dunleavy late in that process and he listened and said, nah, we're fine with Lindenborg.
1: Yeah, and, you know, I like burgers. And I'm always, especially with what's going on with the Giants and what we're trying to look at on video to determine what's real, what's not. But, Stoney, that was a nothing burger to me. And, you know, it's a big pick, and I thought Lindenborg was their guy. Brayden Burries went right before Lindenborg to Milwaukee. So I'm thinking, what could it have been about? But I know it went viral, but I'm just telling you, I thought it was nothing.
0: Well, it would have been nothing had Joe Lacob not, like, gone like this. I mean, when Joe Lacob goes like this, then that leads people to believe that, you know, they weren't on the same page.
1: There you go. A lot of that going on in the Bay.
0: I don't necessarily think, you know, it was, no.
1: What are you doing?
0: I'm not drafting a man. I'm actually going to take Lindenborg. I don't think it was like that.
1: I told you to order extra large.
0: One organization that's probably happy the NBA draft was yesterday was the San Francisco Giants.
1: My goodness.
0: Yikes.
1: Man. I listened to that in its entirety, and all I kept saying in the caddy to myself was, get this over with. What did you make of that? Why did he even call it, or they?
0: I don't know. I don't know. I don't know what that was yesterday.
2: Are you saying that because I'm inexperienced?
0: Well,
1: ooh.
0: You looked at yesterday, Buster.
1: Oh, my goodness.
0: You're going to talk about a guy that
1: talk
0: looked
1: to
0: out of out of his element, didn't want to be there, no enthusiasm, not even sure why he did it.
1: Now, that's the million-dollar question.
0: Not really sure what's going on there.
1: Man.
0: There's stuff going on behind the scenes there because somebody made Posey go out and talk, and then
1: think he did that on his own?
0: For what? Why would he unprompted say, I'm going to go out and do a press conference, but I'm not going to talk about Pride Night?
1: Well, what's concerning is who would put him in a position to be not have enough ammo to,
0: maybe the
1: to
0: owner.
1: Finesse it.
0: Maybe the owner.
1: Because you got a problem with me saying I think they made it worse.
0: They did. I don't think there's any doubt about it.
1: Wow, man. Read the room.
0: Yeah, but, I mean, to me, this is an experience in that organization showing again. And, Buster Posey's never, ever been one to be controversial or take a stand or, call people out or whatever, and he certainly didn't do it yesterday. All right, Yaxel Lendeborg, people. He's the new Golden State Warrior. We're going to hear some sound from him from last night. 6'9", power forward out of Michigan, won a national championship this past year. Three Michigan guys go in the top 12.
1: I saw it.
0: Lendeborg goes 11, Mara goes 12, and Morez, goes to Dallas at 9.
1: To play with his college coach, too.
0: Yeah, and the college coach looked like he wanted Mara. At 13. But anyway, 888-957-9570. What do you think about what the Warriors did last night? Do you have any feeling on Lacob and Dunleavy? 888-957-9570. 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
5: All right, that was Yaxel Lendeborg, the newest Golden State Warriors, picked with the 11th pick out of Michigan.
6: Welcome.
5: 6'9", power forward, 23 years old. You can let the debate begin about whether he was the right choice or not. We'll find out more once he starts playing. I don't know. I guess maybe part of me thinks that it was somewhat as a result of, you know, not having success with a couple 19 or 20-year-olds that they drafted, you know, 4 or 5 years ago. And now they have what they believe, I think, is the most ready-made player right now to join the Warriors. I don't know if he is, but I think that's their thought process, and that this guy can hit the ground running and be a part of the rotation right away next year.
6: I'm right behind you, Steiny, and I'll call them teenagers because that's what Kuminga was, Moody, and now you got a guy with proven pedigree and some positional versatility, and we'll find out, you know, if he can pick up, you know, the NBA and all that good stuff. But the bottom line is he doesn't seem like a project. And that's what excites me because the Warriors need help. They need it immediately. And, again, he's got the girth. He's got some bricks in his pocket. So I'm excited, and we'll see how it goes. And they got a pick tonight.
5: Yeah. You know, the other thing I think is going to come out of this draft is when Lendeborg goes 11 and Mara goes 12, Mara was another guy that the Warriors were said to be considering. I think we're looking at a comparison between those two players for, you know, a good chunk of their careers.
6: Right.
5: I mean, the Warriors were linked a little bit to Mara at the center position, and he got drafted one spot below the Warriors by Oklahoma City. So,
6: right before.
5: You know, we got three Michigan guys in the top 12, but 11 and 12 picked back-to-back probably will invite – you know, a comparison between what the Warriors did and what Oklahoma City did.
6: Yeah, no doubt. And, again, I don't want to run Draymond Green out of town, but I do wonder, you know, you had talked about it, and a lot of people had, rightfully so, you know, could this be his last year, and this is the reason they made this pick, and he can make Draymond once the season's over, or if they make a trade with Draymond expendable. So he's young, thick. Again, Steiny, I just love the versatility and the age because he's not a teenager. And let's just see him, if he can, hit the ground running. And if I'm him and I'm his family, and obviously they're rooting for him, with the situation where the Warriors are at medically, I feel like he has an opportunity to make an imprint early.
5: Yeah, and I think
6: that's what's exciting.
5: I think the other thing we're starting to figure out, and you can disagree with me if you want, but I do think, you know, this is setting up to be Draymond Green's last year on the team.
6: It feels that way.
5: Now, he's got till next Monday to decide whether he's going to opt in or opt out.
6: 29th.
5: And if he opts in, then he's got a one-year deal for $27.8 million.
6: And he can be traded.
5: And I'm not – yeah, and listen, if you're worried about Draymond playing four – instead of Lendeborg, I don't know. I don't feel like that's a big deal. And the reason I don't feel like it's a big deal is because Draymond, he's not going to be here for very much longer, I don't believe.
6: Mm.
5: And then, you know, secondly, this is where I think
6: we talk
5: about urgency. And do the Warriors have an urgency to trade Draymond Green? You know, I think they're willing to trade Draymond Green, but I think it's something that may not happen this offseason. It may not happen early next season. It may not happen at the trade deadline, but I think it's got a chance to happen over the next 6 or 8 months. And the Warriors, I think, are going to look at stuff, and if they don't like what they see, then he'll just finish up his contract at the end of the year, and they'll figure it out at that point.
6: Yeah, let me ask you this.

0: Do you feel like right now they overlap? Yaxel and Draymond Green?
1: I mean, I don't.
0: Or because he's a rookie, goo, that's too snow. Don't even.
1: Well, honestly, I hope Lindenborg can score.
0: Yeah, me too.
1: Better than Draymond Green.
0: And I think he can. I think we know that, but you got to show it.
1: He's probably not as good a passer as Draymond Green. Defensively, he's probably not as good as Draymond Green at this point. I got to see about the rebounding. I got to see about how he fits in the system. I'm talking about Lindenborg here. But, no, I think I'm not, again, I'm not concerned with Draymond Green. And look at it this way. You know, Draymond, if they even have to just split minutes at power forward, then they'll both get 24 minutes. And that sounds about right.
0: And who's to say that wouldn't help Draymond? He's at that phase of his career. I'm sure if he's listening to me, I'll goose shut up. I can go 30, 35. But, I mean, maybe that would benefit Draymond as well.
1: This is Mike Dunleavy on what position Yaxel will play.
2: I mean, that's the beauty of him. I think he can play everything. I think he can guard. I mean, there's a potential he can guard 1-5. And then offensively, you know, I mean, I think he's a forward. He's a forward that can play some small ball center. And just the way he handles the ball, I mean, there's some backcourt ball handling responsibilities he can take care of. I mean, this is the intrigue with this pick for us is the versatility.
0: I love that.
1: That was Mike Dunleavy talking about Lindenborg's versatility. And
0: 1-5, Stoney.
1: Yep. We'll see.
0: Yeah, no, I got you. I think of Iguodala, dudes like that, 1-5, yeah.
1: I mean, you know, that's a bold statement to make before a guy's ever defended anybody in the NBA. But, you know, and the other thing, you know, I was thinking, I don't know how you factor this in or you don't factor it in. Personally, I don't mind the kid being 23 years old. But, man, I'm watching this draft last night and looking at some of these – kids,
0: man,
1: who are being drafted. I mean, the kid out of North Carolina, Caleb Wilson, looks like he's 15 years old.
0: Looks like little Daryl's friend, man.
1: Some of these guys look so young. It is unbelievable. And then you do look at Lindenborg and you realize, okay, he's grown.
0: Yeah.
1: And so now what I have to put into the equation is, well, so was Lindenborg playing against 20-year-olds for the most part? And will he have an adjustment when he starts playing against grown men? I think he probably will, but it's not something that the Warriors thought was, you know, so troublesome that they weren't going to draft him. But that, you know, that'd be one thing that I'd want to see. He was a player who probably was bigger than most of the guys he played against in college, and that might not be the case in the pros.
0: Yeah, I'll say this to that, though, and I hear you. But 6'9", 240 is 6'9", 240. So, you know what I mean? You got the metrics. You got the DNA. Now, can you throw it around or use it to your advantage like you did in college? TBD. But I feel like everything that the Warriors were looking at in regard to their intel, that this is worth the roll of the dice. So, I'm excited. And I was excited about Kuminga. I was excited about Moody. I was excited about Wiseman. But that was when those guys were drafted. I feel like, and I know, Steph, Dre, they were at the height of their powers. Now some things have changed, and you need an infusion of youth. You need your youth to be dynamic. And right now, again, just a day after the draft, I feel like Yaxel Lindenborg has that opportunity to come in, you know, make some headway, and maybe he's a future piece to what the Warriors are doing in their new iteration of the next.
1: 888-957-9570 is the number. Lindenborg was a name that we heard throughout the pre-draft talks. The Warriors went ahead and followed through. Do you guys like the pick as Warrior fans? Is there anything about Lindenborg that worries you? Are you worried that he's so old, relatively speaking, for a draft pick? Though keep in mind, back in the day, most guys who got picked were 22, 23-ish.
0: Yeah.
1: So it used to not be as big a deal as it is today, but are you excited about the pick? The one thing I said yesterday, and it's funny, you never know how you're going to feel, but I thought, if the Warriors just come out with Lindenborg, will people be excited? And honestly, after I watched the draft last night, I would be excited about Lindenborg. I just would. He's got a big body. He's talented. He's been on a team with championship titles.
0: Yeah.
1: I'm ready to see this guy play, period, and see if he looks like a veteran rather than a guy who's lost like they have drafted the last, you know, with look, Wiseman and Kuminga weren't ready to play when they first got drafted. So maybe they drafted this guy because they wanted to take some development off the table.
0: But you are, you know, I feel like the two guys you just mentioned, they didn't have any pedigree or history in regard to a basketball paper trail to where we could watch them play, you know, meaningful basketball games on a college, you know, big time college like Yaxel has. So he's already done that, Steiny, and we'll see. I'll go Bill Cosby. The proof will be in the pudding. But I listened to the Joes this morning on the morning roast and just the announcers and the analysts yesterday. I don't think I've heard one person say, you know what, I think the Warriors got it wrong. That was a stretch. There's too much of an unknown. I think the known part of this makes him and this pick sexy and why I'm excited.
1: Yeah, I mean.
0: Like, it, you know.
1: You know, the other thing that I think, and this is where I'm a little bit different than some of the others, is, you know, is Lendeborg going to play? He has to play.
0: No doubt about it.
1: Like, he has to play on this team. I'm looking at this team right now, and this to me is the biggest concern. You have Steph Curry. You don't know how many games he's going to play. You have Butler. You don't know how many games he's going to play. Draymond Green continues to get up there. Porzingis, is he going to be here or is he not going to be here? Horford, is he going to be here or is he not going to be here? If both those guys are here, you better expect them to miss games. So Lendeborg has to play. Like, they need to give this guy an opportunity to play 82 games if he's healthy.
0: I love it.
1: Because as of right now, they don't have enough 82-game players. Not that there are 82-game players anymore, but they don't have a 70 or 75-game player right now outside of pods, it feels like. So, yeah, this guy should get a lot of playing time.
0: And you know what I promised myself I'm going to do is I was texting you and Evan on the thread last night, and he'll tell us how the Kid Cudi concert went last night, and big boy Evan, that is. The Jordan Poole metamorphosis to where when he got drafted and he came in and he looked like he didn't have it, went to Santa Cruz, came back and just hit the – I mean, man, he looked like a different dude, and we all got excited and he had his moments. So I'm not going to throw in the towel Rocky like Mick to where, Stoudy, if it's the first 2 weeks, and you could call me dumb even for doing that or thinking about it, oh, the first month or two, it's – you know, there's going to be growing pains, but I know it's going to take time, hopefully, you know, sooner than later. But Jordan Poole – made me remember you got to give these guys time too. It's not just the first month or two of the season, and he can knock it out the park, but I'll always remember what Jordan Poole did in the lab to come back and hit the ground running and make us all change what we thought of him.
1: Yeah, I mean, you know? couple things that I'd say to that is he better not be Jordan Poole. Like, Jordan Poole wasn't ready. He only played a year or two in college. And, you know, look, I remember the video of the Warriors practice facility, and Jimmy Butler was talking to Steve Kerr, and they were really impressed with Will Richard. This was before the season started. And I'm looking at Will Richard, and here's a guy who was a second-round pick,
0: okay,
1: and he played in each of the first six games, played 13 minutes, 19 minutes, 25 minutes, 10 minutes, 8 minutes, and 12 minutes. Now, I know it doesn't sound like much, but that's your second-round pick. I mean, this kid, this guy, yeah. Yaxel, is the 11th pick in the draft.
0: All right.
1: And he's 24 years old.
0: So you said he better hit the ground running.
1: I'm not saying there'll be no development, but this is not a, well, let's let him get his feet wet and in a year or two. No. It shouldn't be like that. This team's not the 2021 Warriors anymore.
0: Man,
1: it's almost more about shoehorning this guy in to see what he can do, to figure out at a relatively early stage what you have. And think about how much time went by with Kuminga, and we never really figured out what he had. And that's the one thing. And I'm not saying they owe it to Yaxel Lendeborg, but they owe it to the organization to see what this guy can do.
0: No doubt.
1: And it doesn't mean you hand him anything. It means that you give him a crack at it and you try to let him build on it if he starts out the season pretty well.
0: Yeah, and I'm so excited because I can look at him and give him, hey, you might be a Thundercat. You were a Thundercat in college. Let's see if you can be a Thundercat. But when Steph went down and Jimmy was down and Moody was out, and we had a Dub Nation collectively had to watch, you know, what that roster had and what was left, it was depressing. Now you got a guy 6'9", 240, that's got some maturity to himself and his game. I can't wait to see what it looks like. Like, I really can't.
1: Yeah. Let It Ride on the YouTube chat saying Richard's the same age, Steiny. Yeah, that's kind of what I'm getting at is, you know, Richard had played a bunch. Man, what did he play, 160 games in college? Something crazy. And then he comes onto the Warriors as a second-round pick and starts stealing some minutes. I would expect Lendeborg to be able to do the same thing this year, but to a greater extent than Will Richard. That's just me. 888-957-9570 is the number. Golden State Warriors. You know, I'm glad they have a young player on the team.
0: Me, they'll have another one again tonight, too.
1: And I'm not as excited about that because I've seen their history with second round picks.
0: But what if that changes? We never know.
1: We never know, but I'm not.
0: This is your guy.
1: It's about this guy.
0: Yeah.
1: This guy's got to play. 888-957-9570 is the number. This is Mike Dunleavy. How much is he going to play?
2: I think it's tough. You know, anytime a guy's changing levels, whether you're going from high school to college to the NBA, so it's hard to say. But generally, guys like this guy who's physically ready, he's played at the highest level of college, won a national championship, maybe those guys can play sooner. And so next year, to be frank, whether we want him to or not, given our roster constraints and injuries and stuff like that, the opportunity will be there.
1: There it is.
0: Yeah, and I'll say this because, you know, just Draymond, I can't stop thinking about Draymond and his future and just the impact that he could possibly have. And I don't want to speak for Draymond, but he shared it. He was open with us that he kind of regretted not being more of a mentor to Kuminga and some of the young guys. I don't know what's going to happen on the 29th. I know what I expect to happen, but just moving forward, I just think of all the seasoning and the mentorship and the mentoring he could do for young Yaxel. I'm hoping that manifests and happens.
1: Yep. Let's go to Jay. Jay's in San Jose. Hey, Jay, how you doing?
3: I'm doing good, guys. Okay. I'm going to take a second, but I'm going to be quick. So I like to pick if you want to stay with the same Steve Kerr system, whatever. But if Steph go down for a extended period of time, Lindenberg is not going to get up 30. So now in comparison, in Minnesota, they just re-signed the kid that they picked up. He come off the bench, scored 30, 35 in the playoffs. McDaniels can score 35. They got a kid named Shannon Jr. can score 35. All those people, if Edwards go down, they got somebody can step in, come off the bench right now, score 35 for you. San Antonio, when we go down, you know, Harper Jr. can score 35. Boston code 35. I mean, you see what I'm trying to go with this? Like, if everything goes perfect, yes, this is a good pick for another Steve Kerr system. Nobody that's not going to pound the ball. He's going to play a role. He's going to do what we've been seeing. I need a Dapper Danny that we can catch fire with that's going to be like your boy say, ha-ha. Somebody, ha-ha. You feel what I'm saying? This just not it. It's a good, safe pick, but if Steph goes down or Steph is gone in 2 years, can we hand the reins over to him and say he's our next star at 11 in a deep draft? So that's what I feel about that. Talk to me, Gooey. What are we saying? I don't want to talk about Draymond. This ain't about Draymond. Right.
0: Well, I got you, and I'll say this, Donnie. You tell me what you think. You know, I love 30 and with the rest of them. I don't think Yaxel was brought in to score 30. But if he can do that, hey, we'll take it. But the bottom line is this dude is a Swiss Army knife. So hopefully he's a connector and he can do all of it. But in regard to, you know, if Steph went down, can this dude score 30? I don't think that's what they had in mind when they drafted him.
1: No, I mean, if Steph goes down,
0: it's Saran.
1: I think we all know what we're talking about here. You know, I don't look at it like that. I look at it as you got an 11th pick and there's expectations that should come with that pick, particularly this year, because the Warriors are a 37-win team, and they had the highest pick they've had in 5 years, and it is the best draft we've seen in a long time. So those facts tell me this guy's got to play, and he's got to play right away.
0: Yeah.
1: Now, where he goes from there, I don't know. I mean, to me, the bare minimum for Lendeborg has got to be a guy you, in a year or two, pencil in as your starting forward,
0: yes,
1: one or the other, every game that he's available, and he's just somebody that you're going to be riding with in your starting lineup. Now, hopefully he shows, you know, through half a year that he's a starter in the NBA, and then maybe after a year or two or three, we start looking at him like maybe he's more than just a starter. Maybe he's a star. And then he gets there. And then when you get to star, can you get to superstar?
0: It's kind of like
1: if, you know, with Steph Curry. I mean, his first two, three years, you know, he was a good player, but then something clicked in. He got healthy and he took over the league. Now, I'm not saying it's going to happen with Lendeborg, but I expect him to be a much better player 5 years from now than next year.
0: Yeah, and the best part of it to me is they're not done. So that 30, I'm not saying, and robbing Lindenborg of not being able to score 30, but if that's how you're looking at it, I'll use Draymond Green on a good day. Let's just say he is a power forward for the next 7 years for the Warriors, Steiny. You can still go get your Steph. You can still go get your Klay Thompson or go find him. And then, you know, I feel like the caller was omitting the fact that the Warriors' books are going to be clean here. So to me, this is a start. And if this dude can do his role and then grow into something better than that, that's how you build winners.
1: Yeah. And again, like as it relates to Draymond Green, I'm not.
0: Yeah, I'm just fascinated with what can happen with him. Even if we forget Yaxel, we can't act like that's not a big deal, you know? And Monday we find out part of it.
1: Yeah, and here's the other thing, though, as far as I'm concerned, is if Draymond opts in and he's got one more year, I mean, just look at his numbers last year. He played 68 games.
0: That's impressive.
1: Which were the most he's played in 3 years. But he averaged 27 minutes a game, which is as low as he's gone besides 2 years ago as he's ever been.
0: Yeah.
1: So even if Draymond's around, there's plenty of room for Lendeborg. You can always move Draymond to center at times if you need to. But this is, you know, this to me needs to signal a priority shift for the Warriors. And it's now about Lendeborg. It's not about Draymond Green anymore.
0: Man.
1: Sorry, period. It's just not. He's got one more year left in his deal. And, you know, the other thing is I have a feeling this is total speculation.
0: No, go ahead, share.
1: If he comes back on 1 year,
0: I don't like it.
1: But isn't crazy about that idea?
0: Yes.
1: You're going to need Lendeborg. You're going to need Lendeborg then to play.
0: Well, there it is there.
1: Unfortunately, you know, for Draymond Green, he's got 1 year left on his deal, and Lendeborg could be a Warrior for the next 10 or 12 years. That's just, them's the facts.
0: Yeah. And if we run down Richard Moody when he comes back, Pods and Lendeborg and whoever the young man is tonight, if they take that pick, again, I'm not telling you watch out, go, you know, championship's coming, but some excitement and young legs there.
1: Yep. 888-957-9570 is the number. You like the move, Warrior fans? Is there anything you don't like about it? Honestly, it's tough for me. It's tough for me to envision a Warrior fan saying, I don't like this move. I think you got to be really searching at that point. At this point, but hey, if you feel that way, you feel that way. Hey, don't forget, it's an opportunity you're not going to want to pass up. We're giving you a chance to win a round of golf at the beautiful Silverado Resort. And you think that's great? How about this? You can play with me or Guru or one of the other hosts. That's right. We want to play golf with you on Monday, July 13th. Each host is going to be paired with a winner. So there's going to be six total winners. Here's how you do it. Send us a video of your swing or your swag or why one of us would want to spend the day with you golfing. 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And again, come play golf with us at Silverado Resort on Monday. Monday, July 13th. 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
1: All righty. Warriors have a new player.
2: Go yes, Warriors. They do.
1: Yaxel Lendeborg.
2: Well, I like the name, Yaxel.
1: I got to, Carter said something, and now my Spidey sense is tingling. Don't you get it? Don't you guys get it? What's been weird about Dunleavy and Kerr in the offseason?
3: Everything.
1: Well,
2: that's a four.
1: It's their obsession with turnovers. They're going to get tighter. They're going to get more disciplined. They can't turn it over as much.
2: Does that mean less Draymond?
1: Lendeborg had three turnovers in the NCAA tournament in six games.
2: Well, that's
1: and he had 6, 13, 19 assists and 3 turnovers in 6 games. He averaged 1 turnover a game at Michigan.
2: That's impressive. That's very impressive.
1: Careful, Draymond.
2: Look at you.
1: We got a guy who's into ball security.
2: Look at you.
1: As opposed to our other guy throwing it all over the gym.
2: Testaverde.
1: All right, 888-957-9570 is the number. Warriors take Yaxel Lendeborg with the number 11 pick in the draft. And I was impressed with his interviews and stuff last night.
2: What if I told you real quick, Stoney, I was impressed with everybody. Just
1: yeah, me too.
2: Just, I wish the moms would have got a little more love. I kind of cringed on. So like, okay, I get the dads talking, but let mom talk too.
1: Well, yeah, that's
2: sports.
1: Yeah, it took. Yeah, they just kind of funny.
2: I thought, I was like, let mom say something.
4: I talked to Susan.
1: I thought the same thing.
2: Did you?
1: Yes. Some of those poor mothers are just sitting there with a mic in their hand, and they're just dads are yakking away, and the mom's just sitting there like an appendage. And you know, I don't know what to make of this either. But like, I noticed that too. It's like, can we say hello to the moms? And
2: it was awkward.
1: You got competitiveness from dad. And then when was Steinbach drafted? German.
2: Yeah. I want to,
1: because it took the German dad. They finally said, he's got a lot of skill. Yeah, and he said, yes, he got all his attributes from his mother.
2: That was good.
1: But anyway, yeah, I thought tough job for Lisa Salters.
2: Yeah.
1: Because a lot of the, you know, moms and dads are kind of nervous, and the kids are so young. Oh, my God.
2: Can I give you a starting five?
1: Oh, boy.
2: Pods, Curry, Gee, Yaxel, and Dre.
1: Ew.
2: Now, why would one say, ooh?
1: You're going to start this season with Draymond Green at center.
2: Hey, you don't know, man. I'm just telling you.
1: Some things never change.
2: Stoney, I think there is a part. Don't ask me why. I know we talked to Raymond Ritter this morning, but could you see them trading up this round?
1: Maybe, I guess.
2: If they had, but you don't like that five, huh?
1: No, not at all. let's go to Alex. Alex is in Chicago.
2: Uh-oh, shy.
1: Hey, Alex, how you doing, man?
5: Yep. I'm doing pretty fine. Can you guys hear me?
1: Yes,
2: we
1: sir.
2: Got you, baby.
5: Yo. All right. So I hate to be the bearer of bad news, man.
1: Oh no! Don't tell me you're a Michigan fan. Don't tell me you know all about Lendeborg.
2: Here it is.
5: I'm not a Michigan fan or any of that. I think the player, I think he's tremendous. I think he has great potential, but unfortunately, he's not going to play. But look, here's the good news though. If I'm the Santa Cruz Warriors, I probably got the best player.
1: Come on, Alex.
2: Alex, why is he not going to play?
5: We could win a championship in Santa Cruz.
2: But why is he not going to play, eh?
5: Okay. So the reason he's not going to play is because if we look at it, he got five players. He got a

0: compete for a position against. The player number one, Moses Moody. Gary Payton. Second. Gary Payton is second. Steve Kerr loves to put him at the four. He does the same thing with Moody a lot of times. We've seen a whole lot of that. Then you got Santos, who's on the up and horizon, right? We expected him to have a lot more minutes. If he does have those minutes, he's going to play the four. Because we know the identity of the Warriors is small ball, right? This is what we do. Then, let alone Jimmy Butler coming back in the mix, how are they going to really work that out, right? You know what I'm saying? And then we look at the history of what we have with other players. Because I heard somebody say, you know, well, hey, he's not. Let's hope he's not a project.
1: Right.
0: But here at Golden State, that's what they're going to do. They're going to make him a project. And this is the last thing I'm going to say, y'all. This is the last thing I'm going to say, right? And I'm going to be done. Let's brace ourselves, right, for the torture of watching Steve Kerr get on the podium and make up all kind of excuses on why he couldn't play him. Well, you know, well, hey, he doesn't fit the system. He doesn't score enough. He doesn't get enough rebounds, right? But I'm gonna stay on the positive side, guys. I'm really going to stay on the positive side. If I'm a Santa Cruz Warrior fan, we probably going to win a championship.
1: Dude, Moody might miss the whole year. Jimmy's nowhere to be found. Like, there's minutes for him already, man, to me.
0: Moody is going to come back. He's going to come back. And Steve Kerr is going to play him at the power forward position. That's exactly where Steve Kerr is going to try to manipulate some kind of small ball lineup to where he could get Moses Moody in that 3-4. You know, he loved going GP at the four. I sound crazy for saying this kind of stuff, but this is what we see.
2: You know what? Hey, Alex, I don't disagree that's what we've seen.
1: What we've seen.
2: But yeah, I'm going to just tell you right now. If Payton and Santos are playing in front of Lindenborg, we got a big problem.
3: And I believe Joe Lacob would echo those same sentiments, man.
2: And this is where, if you're a team like the Warriors, and I get it, they've got a track record of doing things, and Steve Kerr's got a track record of doing things, but no. It's one thing if you draft Lindenborg and Draymond Green is 4 years younger than he is now. But Draymond Green is old. Gary Payton II is old. Guy Santos is a good young role player. They cannot stand in the way of Lindenborg.
3: Yeah, that'd be disappointing.
2: And listen, if Lindenborg plays and isn't good, then you gotta deal with that at the time. But there's no reason to play, unless this kid stinks right off the bat. Why would you play Payton in front of Lindenborg?
1: You wouldn't.
2: Especially early in the season. I mean, that's ridiculous. Yeah. And you know what?
1: And the Moody thing.
2: Draymond is at a spot in his career, too, where he can play half a season. So, you know what? Draymond doesn't start Draymond just doesn't play a lot early in the year. If you have any hope this year, you're going to need him to be healthy at the end of the year. So give Lindenborg minutes early. See what he's got, and then see where you go from there.
1: Who's to say the minutes that you just spouted out earlier, Stoney, about Draymond is not the new normal for him? You know, just to kind of keep him fresh. And again, what did you say, 65, 68 games for Draymond? But what if 25 to 27 minutes is his new normal, Draymond Green?
2: Maybe 22.
1: Yeah, but Stoney, we should have jumped the Moody thing. We're all rooting for Moody. He might not play, so don't think – off the bat, Moody's going to be in the way of Yaxel. So that won't even be an option. And for Gary Payton II, who I like and would want on my team, I know Butch was giving me some flack. We were having fun, but he can play on my team, but he definitely wouldn't be in the way of Yaxel. This is the 11th pick, 6'9", 240. We need it. Let's go.
2: Yeah. And I get it. And I've been with Alex the whole time. When you get a, you know, I've said it a million times. When Kerr looks down the bench and he sees Jonathan Kuminga and Gary Payton II, whether we like it or not, he's going to go with Gary Payton II. That's who Kerr is. We know that. But if the Golden State Warriors brought Steve Kerr back and he doesn't make that kind of fundamental change, then I don't know why he's back. Mm. I really don't.
1: Mm.
2: I mean, this this year, to me, marks a pivot for the Golden State Warriors. And the pivot has to include seeing how good Lendeborg is.
3: No doubt about it. And this is why I get paid the big bucks, Donnie, minimum wage. How did the last draft pick for Michigan go for the Golden State Warriors? Yeah.
2: Well,
3: Jordan Poole on a good day.
2: Okay.
3: That was count the bucket. I'm just saying. Just came to me.
2: Well, keep in mind that
3: I'm talking about pre-punch.
2: Yeah. I don't really see a
3: correlation?
2: No, none at all.
3: Jordan Poole went to Michigan.
2: That's where it stops. I bet they didn't even play for the same coach.
3: Well, okay.
2: One's a power forward. Yeah. One's a 6'1".
3: I'm talking about
2: noodle.
3: The program.
2: The program changed May.
3: The Wolverines.
2: Let's go to Leroy in Oakland.
3: Lee.
2: Hey, Leroy.
3: Is he mad?
2: No.
4: What's
2: Leroy
4: up,
2: doesn't
4: Johnny?
2: Get mad.
3: What's up, Lee?
4: What's up, Goat?
3: You excited?
4: How y'all doing, man? Yeah. How y'all enjoyed the draft last night, man?
2: It was fun.
4: Incredible. How y'all enjoyed the draft, man?
3: It was incredible.
4: Yeah, it was wonderful, man. It was wonderful. Hey, I want to give a shout-out to Chi-Town, to Alex, the last caller. In the great words of Run DMC.
3: Oh no!
4: There it is. There it is.
2: Yeah. Wow. I love that song. Woo.
4: Yes.
2: There it is.
4: Yes.
2: There it is. I didn't know that was them.
3: That's tag team. Oh. That ain't no Run DMC. Go
2: no,
3: ahead,
2: no,
3: Lee.
2: He said, "Whoop! There it is."
3: That's tag team. Yeah.
2: Oh. Okay. Yeah.
3: Go ahead.
2: My
3: Lee.
2: Bad,
3: Lee. I can't believe you buying into that.
4: I drive the boys. I know I drive the boys in the back crazy, Goose Steiny, with all the texts and everything, but those are my receipts. Because at the beginning of May, I threw out the name Dylon Swain. Hey, Chi-Town Alex, y'all got a good one over there in Swain and Wilson. Man, they're going to tear it up, but check this out. And I said at the beginning of May, I like Swain, but if they were going to go big, Yaxel Lindeborg intrigued me. And so I like them. So it's not that I don't like the player. I don't like who's coaching them. I don't like who's coaching them. And Alex in Chi-Town laid it out. I don't need to go any further. Let me ask you this, Steiny and Goo. What do we need tonight? Like, do we need that shooter, that knockdown Clay-type shooter? Or do we need a guy that's going to block shots, play above the rim, be athletic, and just go get the ball? What do you think we need? Because I got two guys I want to throw at you real quick.
3: I think we need shooting, Steiny. I'm hoping they get somebody that can score.
2: Yeah, I just get a player.
4: Steiny?
2: Just get a player. That.
4: Okay, let me throw
2: you know
4: out,
2: what I mean? Just,
4: let me throw
2: just
4: out
2: a
4: the
2: player.
4: Name for you.
2: All right.
4: Let me throw out the name for you. Hey, Steiny. He's a Commodore. He's a Vanderbilt Commodore.
2: Yeah, I don't like smart players.
4: Tyler Nickel.
2: Okay.
4: Tyler Nickel, 6'8". He's a gifted shooter. Yep. He's big. And, hey, he can just knock it down.
2: Uh-oh.
4: He kind of reminds me, shoots like Cooper Flagg, maybe Klay Thompson a little bit in his form. But he's just a knockdown shooter, man. He
2: What's
4: can shoot.
2: What's his
4: and
2: name?
4: He's got size. So
3: Tyler Nickel.
4: Look at Tyler Nickel.
2: Yeah, I'd rather draft a guy like Jay Dime or Bill Quarter.
3: I'm going to give you one.
2: Or Bobby Silver Dollar. I don't need no nickels.
3: Hey, Leroy, I like that name.
2: What
3: Tyler Nickel.
2: He's just better than Billy Penny? Come on now.
3: Mike Dunleavy said we need everything. So you could go get that tonight. And I'll say this. This is what I love about Lindenborg. You always talk about when Kerr looks down on that bit. We don't have anything remotely close like him. You know what I mean? This is new. This is the first. We don't have anything remotely close to his physique. So that's why it's so refreshing to have him and the possibilities of him balling out. But tonight, give me somebody that can shoot it, Steiny.
2: 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I understand the history with Steve Kerr the last 3 to 5 years, but We're at a different point now. I think if Steve Kerr at the end of the year was thinking about whether he was coming back or not,
3: yeah.
2: and the Golden State Warriors management was thinking about whether they wanted him back or not, and they had to get together and get aligned, you cannot tell me that one of the points of alignment will not be that Lendeborg's got to play, or that the young guy's got to start making some inroads onto this team. And if they don't, then they shouldn't have brought Steve Kerr back, and their illusions of how good they are crazy. I mean, this is the time. It's,
3: no doubt.
2: They won 30. They haven't made the playoffs two of the last 3 years, and they won 37 games last year, and they had a high draft pick. Let's see what he can do.
3: You don't got to convince me. I'm with you. I'm ready.
2: This is from Sean, Super Chat, $5. He says, trade up with the Knicks at 31 and pick Isaiah Evans. All right. I got to do some homework on second round
3: picks.
2: I got
3: Nichols numbers up, Stoney, 40% from three, 85% free throw shooter, 6'8", 217, from Harrisburg, Virginia.
2: Are you sure it's not Harrisonburg?
3: Harrisonburg, yeah, Virginia.
2: That's where Ralph Sampson was from. Isaiah Evans is a shooting guard out of Duke, according to Evan.
3: Mm.
2: Yeah, I spent too much time on the first round.
3: You like him, E? Can he play?
5: He can shoot. He's a dead-eye shooter. But that's his primary skill.
2: Like a Ty Jerome?
5: No, I mean, Jerome's running the ball.
2: What? Hey, if the second round pick
3: I like
2: plays
3: Ty
2: as
3: Jerome.
2: Much as Anthony Lamb did that year,
3: dude,
2: I can live with it. Let's go to Gene. Gene's in Oakland.
3: Oh man.
2: Hey Gene, how you doing?
6: Hey, my guys.
2: Hey,
6: how you doing?
2: What's up,
6: doing
2: baby? Well.
6: Hey, how about Gary Gold to follow the same thread there? Anyways.
2: Good.
6: Hey, listen, I'm pleased with the pick. I'm not thrilled about it. I mean, I was holding my breath, hoping we would get Burries, but just as they said, he would likely go between 8 and 10, and he went 10. I was one of the first guys to call in right after they knew they had the 11th pick. And, you know, based on what my grandson told me about him, because he went to Arizona and followed him, he said, this guy's perfect. And I think a lot of people got on board since then. And I'm convinced that Mike Dunleavy would have actually picked him if he was available. He very well may be the next Klay Thompson. Meanwhile, I like the Axel pick. I think he probably was the best available for what we need at this point. Apparently, he's very good at he's good at a lot of things, but not excellent at anything.
2: Mm-hmm.
6: He's going to be 24, so I don't know that there's much of an upside left of him. You know, we've probably seen, hopefully his game, first of all, translates to the NBA. But at best, you know, he becomes like a good, solid piece, but not the centerpiece we're looking for and that we're going to need if at some point we hope to, you know, do some damage in the playoffs and maybe even make a run. So, you know, I like the pick. I think it fits. I like us getting young. I really think that needs to be the single track that we need to follow from here on, never mind this dual track crap. I would consider what we're going through a transitional period. You know, we're not going for championships, but we're not ready to burn it down and start all over either. This year, we're stuck with a lot of salary and older players. And, you know, we can do the best we can without mortgaging the future. That's the way I see it.
2: Yeah, I'm,
3: good stuff, man.
2: I see it the same way, Gene. Appreciate it. Yeah, I'm anxious to see, what this guy's upside is. Conventional wisdom is that, the older you are, the less of an upside you have. I seem to remember, I don't think I'm making this up, you know, whatever the draft was with Wiseman, I thought we were saying the same thing about Halliburton, and that's one of the reasons he dropped, was because I think a lot of teams thought he was a finished product, and you know he wasn't the most athletic guy, and I think they thought that a lot of NBA teams thought that he was who he was, and whether he was who he was and that's who he was, or whether he's better than they thought, kind of doesn't matter, because Halliburton came into the league ready to play right off the bat, and I get they play different positions, but those were some of the things they were saying about Halliburton.
3: Yeah, and once he got out of De'Aaron Fox's shadow and sack, and they gave him the rock, the sky's the limit. Now, you know I love comp Steiny, and I'm always trying to compare, but I am infatuated with Lindenborg's size, And Aaron Gordon, I'm just saying, 6'8", 235 pounds to 6'9", 235 pounds for Lindenborg. In a perfect world, if somehow that was a mock, that was something, you know, he could be a poor man's Aaron Gordon or even better, that's what the Warriors need and haven't had since Chris Webber.
2: Yeah. I mean, he's a big body. There's no doubt about it. This is Mike Dunleavy on why Yaxel was the pick.
7: Yeah, I mean, we just, you know, went through the analysis of everything. He was a top guy for us on the board at the time. So, you know, that's why we picked him. But, I mean, this is a guy who, you know, historically is off the charts in terms of his production at his age. You know, there's basically never been a player this good at his age. So it's unique for us to evaluate. But I think we felt like to get him and add him into what we have just checks a lot of boxes. You know, the dribble pass shoot stuff and the defensive stuff. You know, he does a little bit of everything while adding tremendous size.
2: Yeah, they think he's going to play.
3: No, no doubt about it. No doubt about it, partner.
2: And, you know, this is the other interesting thing. Since this is a high Mike Dunleavy pick, and let's say Steve Kerr was more involved in this pick, and then Steve Kerr's got to be on board with playing him. He's just
3: and, a mandate.
2: I mean, the bottom line is what I heard Mike Dunleavy say there is he's at 24, he's better than 90% of the 24-year-olds in the NBA. That's kind of what I heard him say there. And so we'll find out. If that's the case.
3: That's a high ceiling, though.
2: Yeah.
3: You know what I mean? Like, damn, okay.
2: But, you know, it remains to be seen whether he'll play. But I believe where the Warriors are right now, it would be absolutely indefensible if this kid had trouble getting out onto the court because they were playing guys like Draymond Green and Gary Payton Jr. and Guy Santos ahead of Lindenborg.
3: So it would almost be the Lamb situation. When a lot of people thought Kuminga and Moody could have been playing and Jerome.
2: Yeah, exactly.
3: But Jerome ended up being the player. I hope the Warriors don't have the 11th pick next year, or do I need to gear up for? Because that means this another season upon us is a disaster, and I'm trying to talk myself into us being competitive.
2: Well, keep in mind that the lottery's changed.
3: So well, you could get 11, right.
2: But
3: you are
2: also,
3: right. You are right
2: I would
3: there.
2: I wouldn't rule out that the pick's better next year. So you don't want 11? Would you want 4?
3: Yeah, I mean, if it went all bad, of course I'd want 1. But I forget. You just reminded me of, you know, things have changed in regard to the lottery.
2: Yes, they have. Yes, they have. All right, 888-957-9570 is the number. Draft night last night came and went. Round one, round two's tonight. I don't know why they do it this way, but they do. And we'll hear 30 names called in the second round, many of whom we've never heard of. But it's a two-day affair now. Yaxel Lindenborg, the new Golden State Warrior, 888-957-9570. 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

0: cameras caught the Warriors. I don't know if it was a war room or a community theater.
1: A lot of people in there.
0: I mean, there were a lot of people there. I think they had more people there than my daughter had at her Legally Blonde performance 2 months ago at Westminster Community Theater.
1: I was looking for Monte. I didn't know who was the damn study. It was a lot.
0: I mean, if you're asking me what I make of it.
1: The social media, they loved it.
0: I mean, I think what happened is they're on the clock. They got a minute and a half.
1: Yeah.
0: They've decided on Lendeborg.
1: Okay.
0: What people don't realize is the phone's ringing constantly. And I felt like Dunleavy was like, I'll take one more call, but we're right there. And Mike was like, just give me another second.
1: So no disagreement.
0: I don't think. No.
1: Okay.
0: I don't
1: just
0: believe so.
1: Just get the pick in.
0: I think, and I think when Joe shrugged, he was just like, come on, let's just make the pick.
1: All right,
0: but I do not think it was.
1: Social media said he was upset. They called it disagreement.
0: I don't think it was. Think it was a
1: Ritter
0: big deal.
1: Ritter said it was nothing.
0: And also, if you look at some of the other, if you look at Denver's war room.
1: Now, I missed them.
0: Yeah, they had one where the owner, I think Stan Kroenke or his son, I can't remember which one, the younger one, he was doing the same thing, like looking at his GM saying, what?
1: You know, I tried to real quick here. Somebody wants said nice haircut. Lucia, hook you up, Snotty. But I kept watching it back, and Kirk Lake up behind his dad was looking at Mike like, "Ooh, you're in trouble." You know, that was me just reading the thing like, "Oh, Pop's getting into you." But looks like they got their guy, and I'm excited about tonight too. I know you're like, it's Lindenborg, but man, you never know if you can find a diamond in the rough, and if the Warriors were to be in love with somebody to the point to where they would trade up.
0: We'll see. Yeah. Round two. We'll see. I don't know when it starts. Might start earlier.
1: Yeah.
0: I don't know.
1: Real quick, because I brought it up and you know it. Yeah. Somebody said, can you give a quick recap of the new lottery changes?
0: Not really.
1: I told you.
0: Not really. I can't.
1: The
0: bottom line is that if you're one of the worst three teams in the NBA, you no longer have the best odds.
1: That is whack.
0: To get the number one
1: pick.
0: That
1: is so whack.
0: The fourth worst team does. So dumb. Dumb.
1: What? That is whack.
0: Dumb. Dumb anyway. Stuff. All right. Let's go to Austin in San Jose, and it looks like we have our first.
1: Negative.
0: No, not negative, but there's a lot of concern, I believe, about what Austin wants to bring up. Hey, Austin. How you doing?
2: Hey, Guru, man, you got to have more respect from the boy from Mitty, man. It's a little early to be comparing him to AG.
1: It's a compliment. I hear you. I love me some Gordon, but size.
0: At least he didn't say Carmelo.
1: But go ahead. Go ahead, Austin.
2: Yeah, I was going to say, that's going to be next. I'm waiting for Guru to say Carmelo. Hey, Diney, you may have saw the job posting today, too, but the Warriors just posted a job posting I think might work for you, man. Dunleavy's looking for an assistant. So I think that's something you might be interested in, Stani. But, man, I tell you, you've got a lot more faith in Dunleavy than I think most of the fan base. But I will give him credit. They got a guy, Stani. I'm not sure they got their guy. Mm. And it really doesn't matter because I like Yak, so I'm not here to – I think the kid's a good kid.
1: Okay.
2: I hope he works out. But I'm not sure they got their guy. Again, I think there was something going on with Lacob and Dunleavy. We'll never know. But – I think there was probably something they were trying to do. There was a lot of movement going on, guys. I was impressed by the draft. Was interesting in terms of the trading that was going on. I looked at some of the teams like Detroit, who made some decisions. They went out and got that kid from Stanford.
0: Corey.
2: They need a shooter. I looked at what Memphis did. Memphis made some really good moves in terms of handing the keys to Boozer and then bringing in the other big guy, Kolopaz. So there's some interesting things going on. The teams that are already good were strategic about getting better. I think that says a lot about who's running those teams, the GMs in those teams. San Antonio did some very interesting things. I think the Warriors, unfortunately, and it's not a Yaxel problem, it's really where the Warriors are at. The Warriors are kind of doing, you can compare it to a home remodel. Instead of being able to do a full remodel, they kind of going in and bringing in some patchwork. You know what I mean? Because they can't go out and do the full remodel yet.
0: Yeah.
2: But I think other teams are doing a remodel, and my worry is that Yaxel can get caught up in the remodel and not the full remodel, but just kind of the half-ass remodel, if that makes sense. Is this kid going to be allowed to really become who he is as long as we still have these old dudes kind of in the way,

0: That would be my concern. The other thing is, how much better is he going to be than Gi? I'm a little worried that he needs to be really
1: better than Gi.
0: Otherwise, he's not going to see the court time, because I can see a lot of similarities. He needs to be a much better defender than Gi, for example, because I don't consider Gi to be a very good defender. He can score. But how's this guy going to line up versus Gi? And last thing I'll say, guys, is it might be a really good pick for the Warriors, a good day for the Warriors, but is that going to make them a whole lot better versus the teams, versus the better teams in the NBA? And Gu, your dude up in Sac. Sac got themselves a good pick, man.
1: Yeah, Acuff, he didn't look happy, though. No doubt.
0: He's going to sell some tickets. He's going to sell some tickets, brother. I tell you that right now.
1: Stoddy didn't like his wardrobe. Yeah, you thought he was a little too flashy, huh?
2: No, I just...
1: Yeah, what did you put on the vibe? Stoddy, come on. Style, baby.
2: We can get to Acuff in a second.
1: He can guard. First of all, this guy can guard 1-5.
2: Well, I'm not going to take...
1: Hopefully.
2: I'm not going to take Mike Dunleavy's word for that. That's a big ask.
1: Mm.
2: Now, that it's encouraging. Here's the other thing, and I'm with Austin on Santos. Lendeborg better be bigger, stronger, quicker, faster, and more athletic than Santos.
1: What if I say I think he already is?
2: Well, he better be. He better be.
1: Oh, my gosh. And I love me some Gi, but man. And what did you say Mike's comment was? We think he's better than 90% of the 24-year-olds in the NBA. You know, I know Gi's old, but man, Stoddy, he better be.
2: Here's what he had to say on why Yaxel was the pick.
3: Yeah, I mean, we just, went through the analysis of everything. He was a top guy for us on the board at the time. So, you know, that's why we picked him. But, I mean, this is a guy who, you know, historically is off the charts in terms of his production at his age. You know, there's basically never been a player this good at his age. So it's unique for us to evaluate. But I think we felt like to get him and add him into what we have just checks a lot of boxes. The dribble pass shoot stuff and the defensive stuff. He does a little bit of everything while adding tremendous size.
2: Off the charts production, we've never seen a player this good at this age. I'm trying to process that. I really am. Because there aren't a lot of 24-year-olds that are playing college basketball. So it almost feels like he's putting all 24-year-olds that are in the NBA in a big basket and saying, this guy's better than 90%. That's the way I interpret it. But I've never seen a player this good at this age. It's a very interesting comment.
1: Did he mean for the Warriors?
2: I mean, it didn't sound like he meant for the Warriors. It sounded like he meant like this
1: broad statement. Dude.
2: Like this guy's production is so good for a 24-year-old that it was hard to evaluate.
1: Yeah.
2: It's just interesting. Yeah. I'm not exactly sure what he meant.
1: Now,
2: you did say
1: that's a big ask on the 1-5, but my point is we're going to get the opportunity, obviously, to try to see it. And I hear you, Austin. My thing was it's always a compliment when I say, you know, this young guy reminds me of this person. Not that they're that already, but, I mean, when you just look at the measurements, we got a big body, Stanley. Not big body Brunson, but big body Yaxel. So we'll see how the Warriors use that and implement him into this system, and let's go.
2: Everybody's saying he meant as a 24-year-old college player. All right. Fair enough. Then there's not a lot of guys to compare him to. But if he's the best 24-year-old that's coming into the draft, then he should play, especially on this team.
1: No doubt.
2: Let's go to Tyler's in Sacramento. Hey, Tyler, how you doing?
4: Hey guys, thanks for taking my call.
2: Yeah.
4: Really quick, I just have to say, 10-2, Steiny and Gu, the best host on the station, and it's not even close, okay? I just really, really love what you guys do
2: thank
4: for
2: you.
4: My work day.
2: Hard to do something with that, though, but thank you. We have great teammates.
1: Yeah. And we're the only ones on, too.
4: I'm sorry, I didn't mean it like that.
1: Okay.
4: I didn't mean it like that. Okay.
2: Thanks, buddy.
1: Right. No, we love you.
4: the draft guys, all these kids get drafted and it's like they're too cool for school. I hate it. And then Yaxel gets drafted and he's crying. He's hugging his mom.

0: He's got tears when he's shaking Adam's hand. He's doing an interview. He says, I don't deserve it. It's like, I love that this guy started a community college. Like, he's going to put in the work. He's not entitled. Does that mean anything to you guys? Like, that for me, that, like, matters. That's what I wanted to bring up.
1: Yes, I do think it matters.
2: I love the thought, but you can't that's profiling, too. We don't know what's in these guys' hearts. I mean, who are we to say because they, you know, and again, I love the emotion, but, you know, you talked about A-Cuff's outfit compared to another guy's outfit. Caleb, you know, like, what do you do with that?
1: I mean, that's the first thing I thought of with the last caller just said. I mean, it appears to me that watching the first 10 to 15 picks and you're seeing some players that are drafted and they look like boys. That kid from North Carolina, Caleb Wilson, looks like he's 16.
2: I never felt older.
1: He may be incredible.
2: Yeah.
1: But the other guys did too. Waddler doesn't look very old.
2: They still got acne, Stoney. I mean, I'm like, man.
1: It's just incredible. So, yes, I do think the Warriors, like, and I don't mean
2: mature.
1: This.
2: He's 24. Yeah, I got you.
1: I don't mean this in terms of, you know,
2: character.
1: Maturity. Huh? I mean in terms of ability to play at this level right away, and I think he's the most suited to play next year in the Warriors' minds. 888-957-9570. Yeah, Ament? Did you see Ament?
2: Yeah.
1: They look younger than your sons.
2: I understand. I was just like, whoa, man.
1: You know, and I keep, like, I'm looking at some of these young guys,
2: like,
1: and I am thinking,
2: to be the man in the front.
1: They're not going to be able to play for 2 years.
2: Well, we don't know that.
1: I mean, yeah. With the bodies that they have, they haven't grown into. Man. Let's go to Dave's in Sacramento. Hey, Dave, how you doing?
3: What's up, fellas? I want to say, Steiny, you're right, first off, with your take on what Dunleavy was saying. And secondly, I want to talk about, so this is, now, I'm not a basketball guru, but I have coached high school basketball. I did play high school basketball. So I have a little bit of experience. I've never been more sure about a draft pick, including the NFL, more than I am of this guy.
1: Mm.
3: It's arguable that he was one of the best 5 basketball players in college basketball last year. It's easy to argue that point, and I can go down a long list of stats and awards, but the biggest thing is, not only is he the most NBA-ready player today, he is still young in basketball years.
1: Mm.
3: He didn't play AAU. He didn't play all of high school basketball. So he still got room to get better. And I don't think Santos has anything to do with his playing time because he should be playing the 4. And I think it's time for Draymond to take 20 minutes a game now instead of full-time duty. And this guy is ready to go right now. He can push the ball up the court like the Warriors want from a guy. He can rebound. He can play D. He can create his own shot. He can drive to the basket. Like, that's things that we don't have right now.
2: Yeah. Oh, good.
1: Yeah, I'm looking forward to seeing him.
3: Yeah, that's all I got, guys. Yeah. Thank you.
1: Thanks, Dave. Appreciate the call.
2: And, Stoney, while I'm excited again, this is not beat up Draymond Green Day. It's not for me. But when was the last time he had any competition in regard to saying, you know, again, these are just the upside of young Yaxel, Draymond may not be the best defender down low on this team with this pick. You know, that may take time. But, man, it feels like it's on a fast track to be happening, especially with his size and his ability to guard multiple positions. So, again, I just say that to say is Dre was forever and a day, and rightfully so, the best defender and wasn't even close with anybody else outside Iguodala. But now you got this youngster.
1: All right, if you caught the cameras last night right before the Warriors drafted, Joe Lacob and Mike Dunleavy were in a conversation and, you know, a little bit animated. Dunleavy was asked afterward about what was going on there.
4: Yeah, we got into it about the best golf course in San Francisco, and he didn't agree with me, which, you know, it's all in the eye of the beholder. But no, I mean, the other guy that you brought up and the other player, like, this is a really strong draft. So I felt like once we got to 9, 10, 11, we were going to be anxious to see who falls there. But we felt like at 11, no matter what happened, we were going to get a good player. So as far as the discussion with Joe and I, yeah, I mean, I think at that point there's probably some talks about trades and things like that. But ultimately, we were all in agreement to land on taking Axel. And I think Joe was like, come on, just let's go ahead and pick the guy. And I said, Joe, we have time. They give you 5 minutes. And so he was just getting a little anxious about us taking the Axel. And the good thing was, because we were on the clock, nobody could swoop in and take him out of us. So I was, I was willing to be patient about it.
2: Can I share with you
1: sit down, Joe.
2: What I want to hear.
1: I got it under control.
2: I want to hear Joe's version. Like, how would Joe answer that? Joe, what was that?
1: I think it's probably close to the truth.
2: I'm not saying it's not. But it did look like, hey, order extra large. He was ordering a large. Hey, extra large with their hands up.
1: I mean, I don't think it was.
2: Oh, man.
1: No, we decided on Mara.
2: Well.
1: No, Mara. And then, okay, I guess we're going Linda. I don't think that's what was going on.
2: But that's how it played in social media, though.
1: Let's go to Duke is in San Bruno. Hey, Duke, how you doing, man?
5: Good. Thanks for taking my calls, guys.
1: Sure.
5: Thoroughly enjoyed the draft last night. What a great group of guys. The one thing that I'm hearing today is about ceiling and upside of a 24-year-old. I don't quite agree with that. Curry's 38, Green's 36, Butler's 36, Horford's 40. A 24-year-old, come on, guys. He's got so much upside, it's not even funny. I wish we could get three more of Yaxel.
2: Yeah.
5: I want to throw this out here. So, tell me what you guys think. So, my starting five is, and I don't see why Santos and Yaxel can't be on the court at the same time. So, I got Pog, Santos, Curry, Yaxel, Porzingis. Is Porzingis going to be signed for this year?
1: That's the million-dollar question.
2: Yep.
1: That's the million-dollar question. We'll see. And if he's healthy, is he going to be on the Warriors or not?
2: And that's why I had Dre and I had to say we had the same starting five, but you had Porzingis, I had Draymond. Assume just because there may not be a Porzingis on the team.
1: I'm with the last caller. I'm not as concerned about his upside.
2: Yeah, and he said he wanted three more Yaxels. I think I started the show with that. And again, Stanley, I know you're not too keen on. Well, you're not mad, but they got a chance to add some talent again tonight. And if this kid can play. Man, watch out.
1: Yeah, one young guy at a time.
2: Yeah.
1: Ideally, you get somebody here in the second round who's on the roster next year, as a 10th, 11th man. Ideally, they would draft the next Guy Santos.
2: Mm.
1: So that when Santos is a free agent in 2 or 3 years, you tell him to hit the pike, and then you pay this guy $5
2: million. Yeah. Would you like to see Porzingis back? I'm torn. Nothing burger?
1: It's not a nothing burger, but to me, they're bigger fish to fry on this team. And they fried the biggest fish.
2: Mm.
1: Like, they got a young guy on the team. No freaking kidding.
2: 6'9".
1: It's like, what they do with Porzingis, it's a short-term fix anyway. Porzingis is either going to be here next year or he's not. But he's not going to be here for 5 years. So... And I think that's the other thing that Warrior fans may have to start thinking about. It's going to be a transition year, I think. I really do.
2: We're doing this again next year with a top pick?
1: Maybe. Mm. But if you find out that you don't really have a lot going early in the season, then you better play these young guys.
2: Yeah, right.
1: And you better play them a lot.
2: Yeah.
1: And you better...
2: We got a Thundercat.
1: And then finish as the fourth worst team in the league.
2: Yeah. Lindenborg is a Thundercat, Stoney.
1: He fits?
2: Yeah.
1: Oh.
2: When I Thundercat, he fits.
1: Oh, boy.
2: Yeah. But now you got to go earn it.
1: Well,
2: you got to go earn it.
1: So you can be a Thundercat and then lose Thundercat status?
2: You can potentially be a Thundercat.
1: Okay, so was Wiseman ever a Thundercat?
2: The idea of Wiseman.
1: The idea.
2: Made him a Thundercat. But Kuminga, too. They were Thundercats.
1: They were Thundercats.
2: Yeah, but then they got the revoked membership.
1: So when did they become Thundercats, and then when did they lose their Thundercat status?
2: As they played, porous basketball, and we could see that they weren't going to live up to their pick and the potential.
1: Mm.
2: But this dude's a Thundercat, and he was a Thundercat in college. I'm ready.
1: Would you have a problem if I were here saying, I don't think Kuminga's ever been a Thundercat?
2: His athletic abilities have
1: him as a Thundercat. Oh, so it's just athletic ability.
2: It's everything.
1: Okay.
2: Yeah,
1: no, it's just athletic ability. Well,
2: nobody else on the roster meets that criteria.
1: I'm surprised you're not worried about Lendeborg's vertical. Apparently, it's just average.
2: Well, that's fine. Well, Carl Malone's Carl Malone's vertical was fine. Yeah,
1: just saying.
2: I'll say this to you: he's the only Thundercat on the team still. The old guys are not Thundercats.
1: Oh, God.
2: Yeah. Gee Santos, I love you.
1: If a Kuminga and Wiseman are Thundercats, I don't want to be wrong. That song, whatever it is.
2: Well, Teddy Pendergrass, is wrong.
1: How do you dub a guy a Thundercat?
2: Potential.
1: Who played three games in college against Southwest Missouri State.
2: Why did you draft him? Say this what you want.
1: Because you wanted him.
2: No, you say what you want to Lake Up. He made that choice and made me believe him. And Mark Spears said he was going to be Garnett.
1: Back then, you were saying,
2: I didn't have to add
1: look at the dribbling around the pylons.
2: Dude, with the shirt off.
1: I'll tell you what.
2: No, it was open
1: gym.
2: He
1: can go buy a cone. Seriously, Wiseman could get by a cone.
2: Oh, that hurts.
1: Yeah. All right. 888-957-9570. We got a lot of people that want to talk about the NBA draft. Man. The Warriors have a new player, and the best news is he won't qualify for AARP anytime soon.
2: And we get a new one tonight. We get another.
1: Let's just settle down.
2: I want to fight you.
1: Settle down. Get off the second round picks. Like they're some kind of game changers. Don't you see the history? This is whoever they're going to pick in the second round is going to be on the team for 2 years, and then they're going to kick him to the curb. That's
2: what round
1: MO.
2: Was Draymond drafted in?
1: Not by this regime.
2: There's a number.
1: Yeah.
2: Two.
1: Okay.
2: Number two.
1: Yeah. And that happens
2: now.
1: A lot.
2: Yeah. What?
1: Yeah.
2: You just said it didn't.
1: Oh, it doesn't. That's my point. Steiny, maybe we could get another Trace Jackson Davis. Great.
2: All right, order
1: the rings.
2: All right, text Lake Up, don't even make the pick then.
1: No.
2: Just say, hey, you know what?
1: You take a pick and you see if the guy can play.
2: All right.
1: No guarantees at 50.
2: Could be sooner.
1: Yeah. And there we go. And I'll tell you what, you can make a case. Getting drafted in the 50s by the Warriors is where your career goes to die after 2 years with Post and Trace Jackson Davis.
2: That was cold.
1: Yeah, but it's true. It's true. Trace Jackson Davis. 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
13: In San Jose today, clouds then sun with a high of 79.
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16: All right. 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
16: NBA draft last night. Warriors select Yaxel Lendeborg with the 11th pick in the draft. And Evan came in during the break and said

0: as the best player right now, forget potential. And the second best player they had, apparently, was Burries and Lendeborg as equal.
1: Yeah.
0: So that tells me that Mike Dunleavy and the Warriors think that right now, Lendeborg is a better player than DeBonsa. If that's what, if they had a board that had players right now and didn't take into account potential, that the top three players in this draft, according to the Warriors, were Boozer, Burries, and Lendeborg.
1: Well, that would be dumb.
0: What would be?
1: DeBonsa, what I think they did who they thought was going to be available. You can't tell me they didn't think AJ was better than those three guys you just mentioned.
0: Think they, no, I'm telling you, I think they did. Well, that's what Kawakami says.
1: Yeah, I'm just, I disagree.
0: I mean, it's possible Lendeborg right now is better than DeBonsa, and DeBonsa's got a bigger.
1: You were drafting, you would take Lendeborg over DeBonsa?
0: No, not if I were drafting, because you draft on potential. But what the Warriors, I think, were saying is one of their lists had the guys as they are right now.
1: Well,
0: and to my way of thinking, what they're saying is, yeah, Lendeborg, like, if what Tim's saying has any merit, to me, what that means is Lendeborg next year had a better chance of playing for the Warriors than DeBonsa. It's kind of what it feels like, because he's less of a project and he's more of a fully complete player is what it sounds like to me. You don't like that.
1: No, I was just
0: No,
1: I was just writing down these number two picks in the second round picks in the draft. Jokic, Ginobili, Brunson, Arenas, Norm Van Leer, Middleton, Rashard Lewis, Hornacek, Dennis Johnson, Rodman, Mo Cheeks, Alex English.
0: Yep, and there's been 75 years of drafts. So you get one of those every 17 years. Let's see.
1: Man,
0: can you read that?
1: Yeah.
0: Because I can't find it. The Tim Kawakami tweet exactly.
2: Well, it's from his piece today in the SF Standard. But, quote, one team source indicated that the Warriors had Lendeborg rated about even with Burries, who was drafted one pick before Lendeborg, and only had Duke's Cam Boozer clearly placed on a higher level in this draft.
1: That includes eight. Wow.
0: So they weren't going for potential. They were going for the best player and the surest thing right now, it feels like.
1: Well, they should be happy they got the guy.
0: Yeah. Let's go to Brett in Walnut Creek. Hey, Brett, how you doing?
3: Happy Hunt Day, gentlemen.
0: Yeah.
3: Hey. It seems like you guys are just kind of a little bit down on the pick, me personally.
0: No.
3: And I get the skepticism.
0: Well, no,
3: but it's like you got to be, to me, it's you got to be optimistic. And this guy's a winner. You know, 37-3 with Michigan, got himself a chip. You know, he's developing. I mean, he spent 4 years in college. To me, that's a good thing these days, personally. And he played under a great coach. You know, for me, coming into this system where he's pretty much a plug and play player, I mean, I don't think the Warriors could have asked for a better situation, personally. But that's just what I think.
1: No,
3: thanks for taking my call, guys.
1: Yeah. Oh, wow, Stoney. I was just going to ask him, when did he turn on the show at the beginning? We both were excited about the pick.
0: Well, I think what he's really talking about is the reaction and the worry. The worry from Warrior fans
1: that
0: Lendeborg's not going to play a lot as a young player. I think we're past that. I think Steve Kerr signing here for another 2 years should prove we're past that.
1: Mm.
0: Like, if he's not going to make some changes, then he shouldn't be the coach.
1: Yeah.
0: I mean, it's pretty obvious.
1: And he doesn't, Lendeborg does not fit the bill to me of a project. You know, like some draft picks in the past, he's ready to go.
0: I mean, what I'm hearing is the Warriors thought Lendeborg was the least projecty pick in this draft, or certainly one of them. But, you know, like, I actually really like that, that thing from Kawakami, because when we talked about the first four picks, the first four picks are incredible. But there was a consensus that Boozer's ready right now. Like, Boozer's going to be ready next year. And the other guys may take a while. So maybe the Warriors are looking at Lendeborg like those top teams looked at Boozer. And unfortunately, when you say a guy's more pro

0: ready than the other guy, then I think people take that to mean he doesn't have the upside of the other guy. We'll see.
1: Yeah, that's how I took it.
0: Let's go to Tim in Raleigh,
1: our man,
0: North Carolina.
2: Hey, what's up, guys?
0: Hey,
2: Johnny. All right, yeah. Fellas.
0: Yeah. Oh boy.
2: Let's stop doing this.
0: Oh, no.
2: We know damn well if the Warriors had the number one pick, they wasn't gonna pick Boozer and they wasn't gonna put Yaxel. Like, what are we doing? I mean, what are we really? I mean, I didn't even really call about this, but the Warriors need to stop. That mindset is why they are where they at right now. See, you're going to sit here and tell me that this guy, as you're saying right now, he's more ready than Darren Peterson, or ready than DeBonza. That is absolutely asinine, but that ain't even what I call. But I do want to say the guy's absolutely going to play. He is a Steve Kerr guy. He's not a one-on-one type guy. He's 24. He's older. He knows who he is. He's going to move the ball. He's going to play defense. He's going to get rebounds. Kerr is going to play him. He's going to be Pods 2.0, a Gee 2.0. He is a Kerr guy, so I don't think there needs to be any worry about that. As far as the Aaron Gordon thing, no goo, I do think the jumping ability, the athleticism, Gordon is a different level of athlete now, and I think we do have to remember that. The 25-inch vert, you know, I'm not going to clown that, but that does matter when you talk about, you know, the standing vert going right to get rebounds and things like that. So, and then on the thing about the age, Sonny, I think what we – when these guys come out 18, 19 like this, the advantage they may have on that older player – is that they're going to get an extra contract. You know what I mean? Like, we sit here and the young fella can't stop picking strays from this station. He still get the strays for whatever reason. But your boy JK coming out at 19, I would think about this, guys. I want y'all to think about this. If they pick up his option, which they probably going to do, by the time this kid is 24 years old, at the end of being 24 years old, he's going to be the unmade. And I'm going to take Guru's line, 80 to 82 M's in this league. Yes. $82 million by the time he's 24 years old. So the benefit of them young guys coming out at 19, they get pretty much an extra contract. You know, Yaks are going to play his rookie contract, probably get another one at 28, 29, you know, so that is a little bit of the difference with that. But as far as Dunleavy and listen to what he said. He said, we've never seen somebody this good at 24. I mean, come on now. I'm pretty sure Cade Cunningham is about 24. Evan Mobley is 24. I don't know what the hell they be saying and thinking coming out of there. Like, they need to stop with some of this nonsense. But we have seen – maybe he's saying we've never seen somebody this good at 24 in college, because you don't ever see 24-year-olds in college. Say that. But don't just say we've never seen somebody this good at 24, because that don't even make sense. Mm. That really doesn't. So I just wanted to say
1: stuff.
2: But we need to stop co-signing Kawakami and this nonsense. We know this man is not better than AJ. And if the Warriors had the number one pick, they were not going to take Cam Boozer either. They would have took AJ or Darren Peterson. I mean, stop signing. Stop co-signing. Damn.
0: All right. Thanks, Tim. You ready? You don't get it. You don't get that there's two different standards that we're using for two different drafts. And you're right. If the Warriors would have had the number one pick, they probably would have taken DeBanza or Peterson. And they would have told you it's based on potential. Like, I'm looking back at the Wiseman draft. Was Okongwu a better player than James Wiseman? He went sixth that year.
1: Yes.
0: Who was a better player right then?
1: You wasn't Wiseman.
0: Okay, so why did the Warriors draft Wiseman? Because they thought he would be better.
1: And look how
0: so apparently, the way I look at it is, maybe the Warriors put together multiple big boards. They put together who they thought was going to be best player in 3 years, who was going to be best player in 10 years, and who they thought was the best player right here and right now in the draft if they had to start a team next year. And no, they wouldn't have drafted Lendeborg first or Boozer first. I'm not saying that. But I'm just telling you that I do believe there's truth that they believe right now Lendeborg's better than some players that were drafted above him. And we'll find out early next year whether Lendeborg's better than those guys now or whether he isn't. Yeah. But clearly...
1: See, that's why I responded the way I did, and Tim, the way it read, I thought that's what they were saying.
0: Why? My point is, if you redid the Wiseman draft, everybody at the time knew that one of the best players in that draft right then and right there was Halliburton. But nobody took Halliburton for 10, 12 picks. Yeah. Because when you say the guy's the best player now, there's an assumption that other guys have a higher upside and that there's more reward for not taking Halliburton. I'm not saying that Lindenborg's going to be the best player in this draft, but I think you could make a case that the best player in the Wiseman draft was Halliburton at the time. That's all. I'm not co-signing on anything. Let's go to Joey in San Jose. What's up, Joey?
3: Hey, guys. How you doing?
0: Hey.
3: Good. Hey, so I found something interesting. With the Dallas Mavericks and their new head coach from Michigan, they had the intel on these Michigan players more than anybody, and they picked a 6'9 forward, 250 pounds, ahead of Yaxel.
0: Yep.
3: And maybe that was just because of age, but I just find it a little interesting that I think Yaxel is going to be a good player, but they had the opportunity to get him, and their head coach knows all about that player. So just kind of wanted to see what you guys thought about that.
1: Interesting.
0: Yeah, I got to say, I noticed, obviously.
1: Right. You got to wait for it to play out, right?
0: Well, and who's to say that Michigan can't have two great players or three great players out of this draft?
1: Dallas made a mistake.
0: I hear you.
1: Yeah. We'll find out.
0: But no, there's something about that for sure. I mean, May knows the three guys from Michigan better than anybody, better than any pro scout. So maybe.
1: And Dallas's roster is different than ours, right?
0: Yeah. But
1: Gafford's
0: think,
1: and I'm just, I got you.
0: It's funny how we finally decided to go young by drafting the oldest guy ever in the lottery. Yeah, well, they got younger. That's to me the biggest priority. 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Always live on the free Odyssey app and now broadcasting from the Laughing Monk Studios. Man, I think Cal Kami got you upset.
1: No, what got me upset is the caller before the call. What'd he say? I read that wrong. I didn't read it wrong. I just was taking that as the Warriors were saying AJ and Peterson were lesser than anybody after that. So that's why I reacted to that. But we got to the bottom of it. The caller that said we weren't excited about Lindenborg.
0: He's talking about the fans.
1: I appreciate it, but I'm like, damn. Yeah, I'm excited. I'm excited about tonight.
0: Yeah, don't let that bother.
1: Yeah.
0: Let's go to Chucky D in Concord. Hey, Chucky D, what's going on?
1: Chuck.
0: Chucky D.
4: Yes, please.
0: Chucky. Chucky.
1: Check ordering the sandwich.
4: Yes.
0: You're on.
4: Yeah, my.
1: What's up, baby?
4: What's going on there?
1: Yeah.
4: I'm telling you, you know, you guys are special. And what I think is happening here, I would have, you know, Lindenborg is great and all, but my pick at this point for what we need to stand up to the power in the West Coast is Ade Mara. He would have been the guys Josh Kidding we had. He's a passer, a rebounder, a shot blocker.
0: You talking about Bogut?
4: In a couple of years, he'd have been a better deal for us.
0: You talking about
4: Lindenberg?
0: You talking about? Take. All right, thanks. Appreciate it, Chucky.
1: He wasn't ready. Yeah.
0: He wasn't ready, like Bryce Eldridge, right off the bat. He wasn't ready.
1: But, Stanley, I thought they got it right. I like Lindenberg more than Mara. And again, I could be proven wrong. Like, I don't find that.
0: I like the idea of Lindenberg a lot more than I like Mara, that's for sure.
1: Oh, man. The idea of Kuminga. That was beautiful. But like, you know what I mean? The idea, like, it, man.
0: Like, I know everybody on the broadcast is, you know, talking positive and stuff. But
1: yeah.
0: When the, who took Boozer? Grizzlies?
1: Yeah.
0: I think it was Tim Legler.
1: Stani, I'm not,
0: somebody
1: I
0: said,
1: like him, but I don't
0: Boozer,
1: love him.
0: Boozer and Edie. They've got their 4-5 for the, Okay.
1: I like Edie, man.
0: Oh, my God.
1: Carter, I like size, man. I ain't telling you he's Shaq or Kareem, but he blocks shots. He rebounds.
0: This is unfair to Mara.
1: Ooh.
0: Edie's the reason I don't like Mara.
1: So what
0: but
1: is
0: I've been
1: it
0: told
1: about
0: Mara's
1: Edie
0: much more
1: like,
0: skilled.
1: Though? What is it?
0: Edie stinks. He's not a basketball player. He's a big guy playing basketball. Well, Mara like apparently's got some skill.
1: They like him, man.
0: But the idea that Mara could be another Edie. Oh, my God. No, thank you.
1: Yeah.
0: No, thank you.
1: And our boy Amen went 13, Stoney.
0: 888-957-9570 is the number. Warriors select Jaxel Lendeborg with the 11th pick in last night's draft. They held the first round last night. They're going to hold the second round tonight. And the Warriors get themselves a 6'9", 240-pound forward with the 11th pick in the draft. He is an older player as it relates to the draft, but the Warriors clearly think he is as pro-ready as anybody else in this draft, with the possible exception of Carlos Boozer. What he turns into, we'll find out. But to me, it's obvious that the Golden State Warriors reacted in some way to their past failures of 19- and 20-year-olds, and they said, to hell with it. Who can help us the most next year and ideally after that? But they believe this guy can play and play right away. And as a starter, I don't know.
1: Well, and defend all, you know, multiple positions. We'll see 1 through 5. But that's what Mike Dunleavy thinks he can do. Pick up 94 feet, Stoney, and shoot it and play in transition. So the Warriors don't have this type of body. And normally in a draft outside of the top 3 or 5, I was hoping they got – they didn't. I'm not looking like – I don't have a feeling of, oh, one got away. I feel like this dude fits what – this team needs right now.
0: Yeah, they need a player.
1: You know, it's just normally I'm like, oh, but this, I like it.
0: From the 650, do we have a passing of the torch situation like David Lee and Dre with Yaks and Dre? Hopefully.
1: Well, that was my word.
0: Hopefully.
1: Oh, Bob.
0: Let's go to Matt. Matt's in Oakland. What's going on, Matt?
5: Hey, fellas. What's up?
1: Hey.
5: I love this. I was afraid that they were going to take Burris, but he and that kid probably will be really good. But he's a boy. This is a man. He is bigger than Gordon. He's bigger than OJ Okanobi, or however you say his name. And he's been through it. There is data on this guy. It isn't like, oh, well, Kuminga could be good. Wiseman could be good. They could not afford to whiff on this. They could absolutely. That would have been a disaster. What do you want? The guy had the highest plus minus in all of basketball. He's a legit 6'9", 240.
0: Mm-hmm.
5: He is Aaron Gordon. I mean, we'll see, obviously.
1: Right.
5: But he's better than Gordon was coming out of college, I think. And all this other stuff about who's going to become what, that's all voodoo. This is a known. This kid, he's kind of like Curry in the sense that, you know, he had to go through some stuff to get where he got. Same with Draymond. I think he's going to fit in great. He's had, you know, he's a humble kid. His parents are immigrants. I love all that stuff. I can't wait. And please, let's get rid of Draymond and get Murphy in here. And then we'll have an actual 3 and 4 who don't need a wheelchair.
0: Thanks, Matt.
5: And,
0: go ahead.
5: I'm really excited. I think this is absolutely the right pick. Mara, yeah, okay. But I think Mara and what's the other kid's name, Johnson, the other two Michigan guys?
0: Yeah.
5: They may do one thing a little better than him, but they don't do all of it like Jaxel does. He's a complete guy. So is he going to be a Hall of Famer? Nah. Maybe an All-Star, maybe, but he's going to be really good, and he'll be really good right off the bat. So
1: I like it.
5: Good job at 11. They did. This is the guy. I'm psyched.
0: Appreciate it, Matt. Thank you so much.
1: I'm gonna say we're right behind him.
0: Yeah, I'll tell you I didn't like the idea of Mara, and somebody on the text line from the 408 saying Mara's a passer with IQ. Well, that scares me.
1: Yeah,
0: because I love those things.
1: Yeah, and that don't sound like Thundercat.
0: If he's what do you mean?
1: I want you to be able to get some buckets too. You know, if you're talking about, you know, one of your best, like LeBron.
0: I got a big soft spot for big guys who can pass. Big soft spot.
1: You don't
0: spot.
1: Like Edie, though.
0: He can't pass.
1: I like him. Hey, I like him.
0: That's why the greatest center in Warriors history in the last 20 years was Andrew Bogut. This guy, like, if Mara's Bogut when he's healthy, I know he's not that big, that big, but.
1: Then you need a Steph, Clay, and Dre. New ones.
0: Yeah. Yeah, all right. 888-957-9570 is the number. Warriors, once again, they take Jaxel Lendeborg, 6'9", 240, 23 years old out of Michigan. Three Michigan guys picked in the top 12. And the Golden State Warriors roster got younger. Thank goodness. Thank goodness.
1: There's so many question marks, man.
0: No.
1: No, the Porzingis, the Horford,
0: That'll
1: Draymond,
0: all take care of itself.
1: You're right, but it hasn't yet.
0: Well, it can't yet.
1: Well, Monday.
0: Well, can't yet.
1: For Draymond, the 29th.
0: Yeah, and for all three of those guys, it's the 29th. So yeah. We'll have news on Monday for sure.
1: Would you like to see any of those three back?
0: No.
1: Wow.
0: Well, I don't know. Who?
1: Horford, Dre. I mean, Horford.
0: Well, it's all their decision. No, I mean, I would love Draymond to just opt out and become a free agent. That ain't happening.
1: Man.
0: Horford, is he going to retire?
1: He sent out a tweet. He was happy about this pick. Told him welcome.
0: And I don't, you know. And who's the other guy?
1: Horford, Porzingis. Yeah. GP2.
0: Yeah. You know, you get Porzingis back on a good number.
1: And we got Melton, too.
0: No, we don't have Melton. He's gone. Guru, how can you get better if you bring 11 of the same guys back? It's unbelievable.
1: Are you saying, real
0: post
1: quick?
0: Post.
1: You're an
0: Peyton,
1: you're a walking
0: Melton don't
1: no,
0: matter.
1: You're a contradiction.
0: Let him walk.
1: You told me already you think it's going to be all bad in the field for the Warriors next year. So
0: it
1: when
0: is.
1: You come back with how are you going to get better, no, it's about you want your younger players to make strides. That, to me, is the title of the jam when you're looking at the Warriors through the prism of what I thought you were looking at. Like, goo, they ain't going to the playoffs.
0: They're not at this point with this team. Now, they have all offseason to make something happen. But, all right, you know what? How about we do it this way?
1: Give it.
0: Those three guys you mentioned? No, I'll just say Peyton, Melton, just pretend they're not on the team.
1: I'm
0: not on the team.
1: I'm doing that with Porzingis.
0: Okay, do it with him, too.
1: All right.
0: But anyway.
6: Stop hating on the Warriors.
1: My man, we didn't even ask him how that concert went.
0: I'm the last guy hating on the Warriors. They finally did one thing that I wanted them to do.
1: And we got hate for by the caller a couple of calls ago.
0: That guy was close. It's like Evan, apparently. Thinks I'm ripping the Warriors today.
1: Stop hating
0: finally. Finally. Finally. Hey, we're brought to you by Fremont Bank. Here for you, here for good. It's an opportunity you're not going to want to pass up. You want to play golf with us at beautiful Silverado Resort. How about playing with me, Guru, or one of the other hosts? Yes, that's right. We want you to play golf with us on Monday, July 13th. 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
1: All righty. Yaxel Lendeborg. Let's pronounce his name right, people.
2: Can you spell his last name?
1: Yes, it's spelled exactly like it sounds. Lendeborg.
2: Yeah.
1: L-E-N-D. There's no second N. It's not Lindenberg. It's not Lendeborg.
2: Yeah, that's easy, yeah.
1: Lendeborg.
2: Yeah.
1: Anyway, he's a warrior. We'll get into Buster Posey in a sec. Let me finish up with a warrior call with Andre in Oakland.
2: Dre.
1: Andre's in Oakland.
3: What's going on, fellas? Appreciate taking the call. Somebody's got to do it. Somebody's got to be the negative Nancy. Fine, it's going to be me. This is not against Yaxel. Yaxel's a great player. I like it. I don't care.
1: Oh.
3: Wow. Unless someone can name for me a rookie that has made a difference in the last 10 years. I mean, we can name the rookies who got drafted in the last 10 years. And you're going to tell me Yaxel's better than them? They're not a factor. It's not a factor. I would have rather traded the pick and get somebody who can help right now. Mm. We've had plenty of draft picks. Who's the last pick? Is Yaxel better than Cooper? Cooper did nothing. Other than Victor Wembanyama, which we know he's not Victor Wembanyama, we can't name somebody who's done it in the first 3 years.
2: Well, what about Dylan Harper? What about Harper, real quick? Dylan Harper.
3: Harper's a beast. I got to give you that. Harper's a beast, but he didn't lead that team. You can't say Harper is the reason. You know, that after having Fox and
2: yeah,
3: and
2: I was just saying help. Yeah, I was saying help as a rookie. But go ahead.
3: He was a little bit of a help.
1: How about Con Knipple?
3: None of these guys. Anthony Edwards. Who we got? You got a name?
2: Knipple. Edgecombe.
1: Knipple.
3: Played good, they did nothing. Did they even make the playoffs?
1: No, they got better.
3: We're talking about the era of Stephen Curry, right? And trying to win again. And I love Yaxel. It's not about Yaxel.
1: Okay.
3: I love his story. I love his game. I think he's a good player. But who cares? Is it too late? We can still trade the rights. I think we still got to do it.
2: Dude, he's hurt.
1: All right, man.
3: We have to do it. If not, then trade Steph Curry. Nobody wants to say it. The two timeline doesn't work. We got to pick a lane.
2: I get your frustration,
1: Andre.
2: But
1: I know.
2: It was like what Butch was doing to me yesterday, this morning.
1: Oh, yeah. He was texting me about that. Sorry.
2: Yesterday?
1: Oh, yeah. You sent out a video. I think he disagreed with it.
2: No, I didn't send out a video.
1: No, you did. Something.
2: No, I didn't send no video.
1: Of?
2: Nothing
1: when
2: about the
1: Warriors
2: draft.
1: Were talking about Nelly quitting on him. And didn't you send that? Did you send it?
2: No, seriously, Stein.
1: What was your video last night?
2: Of the Giants. I did no video last night.
1: I don't know.
2: Yeah. It's your other black friend. Yeah, Stein, you got me mixed up. I didn't do anything. Butch was just having fun because I was on board if they wanted to go the route the caller clearly wanted them to do, and that was trade to pick to get an OG, you know, older bona fide dude. So it sounds like he was hurt. And he ain't mad at the Yaxel pick. He just doesn't think it's going to help. And we talked about it yesterday, and I brought it up. Nobody wants to hear it. Maybe you think about trading Steph because it doesn't match where they're at. And I get it, but that's what I got from that call. But, yeah, and, you know, Butch was having fun. You were saying Kawhi. I would have sure took him, but I'm excited about, you know, Yaxel.
1: You guys and your need for instant gratification. Wow. Yeah, right. He might not be Michael Jordan next year. He'll probably never be Michael Jordan. But let's wait and see who he is.
2: Well, I got you. He's got my time. I like him.
1: Yeah, but you'll get impatient.

0: You'll get impatient. You'll want more out of him too soon.
1: No, and this is where you lose me.
0: Yeah.
1: After Jordan Poole did his metamorphosis right here before our eyes, I never in a million years thought he would have went to the lab as young as he was and work on his stuff and come back and be what he was. So
0: don't you think it's interesting that Poole developed when he left the Warriors and he went to Santa Cruz?
1: But they run the Warrior system in Santa Cruz.
0: Yeah, but Kerr wasn't developing him. Like, think about it. He couldn't play on the big club.
1: Now you're getting me.
0: Then he goes to Santa. Where they play Santa Cruz?
1: Right.
0: Comes back a year later, and boom, he's developed.
1: Man.
0: Can somebody promote the guys from Santa Cruz, our development guys?
1: Evan and I got to talk to the coach last summer. You were on vacation.
2: Yeah. I mean, they do have one on their staff. He was the head coach.
1: Yeah.
2: Nicholas Kerr.
0: What was his role in Santa
2: Cruz? He was the head coach.
1: Evan did not talk to him.
0: Okay, so he was not part of development. Because his father...
2: And prior to that, he was an assistant.
0: Now, I'm talking about guys who are specifically player development. Like, they have those titles now.
1: But you told me coaches in the NBA, it's not, you kind of alluded to it, like, that ain't their job.
0: That's right.
1: So
0: I don't believe it is.
1: You can't come down Kerr's road.
0: I'm not coming down Kerr's road. I'm saying send the guys to somebody else to develop them. Send them down. What?
1: Who's on
0: We're going to start Yaxel Lendeborg. In the G League.
1: Oh, now that would be a problem.
0: Yes, it would.
1: Yeah.
0: Yes, it would. All right.
1: Man, oh, man.
0: Boy, was that a tough day for the Giants yesterday.
1: It's been a tough year, but go ahead. I'm
3: obviously not a good day.
0: President of Baseball Operations, Buster Posey, met with the media yesterday. It was a late called press conference. He talked to the media at 2 o'clock. It was announced earlier in the morning that he was going to do a press conference. And there's two huge issues right now with the Giants. One involved Pride Night from about a week ago. And the other involved the situation with Rafi Devers. And I'm like everybody else. I don't understand why he talked to the media at all yesterday.
1: And I'm right with you. I listened to all of it in its entirety. And I will say this. And again... I think it's fair and it's very valid. Buster Posey is looking as raw as Tony Vitello on his worst day. You are the president of baseball operations. If you can't talk about a subject matter, who can? And the fact that the right hand didn't know what the left hand was doing, I felt Buster made the situation worse just on the whole Pride debacle. There was no apologies. I thought Buster Posey and the Giants would have sense enough to say, hey, look, for everybody that was offended, we apologize. That was not our – like, there was no ownage. But to sit there and call and put yourself in that position, Buster Posey, I thought you had the gift of gab or you knew what that – like, you were going to soften everything. But to sit there and just be no, no, no, as the Bay Area and Ann Killian led the brigade of just trying to get some answers, I thought there are three things that have highlighted this Giants season, and two of them are horrible. Sunday in Miami with Devers on first, yesterday with Buster, which was a debacle, and the only good highlight was the walk-off grand slam by young Bryce Eldridge. Outside of that, partner, I don't know where or who is running this organization or advising, but that was a horrible look by the whole franchise yesterday, led by, I got to be careful, the once golden boy, Buster Posey.
0: I'm always interested in what happened behind the scenes before the press conference. Who made Buster Posey do that? Felt like somebody made him do it.
1: You feel that. You said that.
0: I mean, why would Buster Posey on his own say, you know what, we got some stuff I want to clear up, then go out and not clear it up? So that tells me somebody told Buster to go out, talk to the media, and I'll bet you he said, I don't want to get into it. And they're like, well, that's kind of your job. And he might have said, okay. I just don't. I'm not going to answer any questions.
1: Okay, what makes that worse, if you're right, couldn't that same party or entity had said, hey, if you don't want to go out there, can we make this worse? Can we look tone deaf? And all the outlets that already ripped the Giants for how they handled the initial situation with Pride Night, ripped them again for Buster, you know, basically giving them nothing. And there looked like there was no, you know, I don't want to apology, Stoney. That was a bad look. And when you talk about behind the scenes, I'm starting to worry and question what's behind the scenes. Because it doesn't look like the right person or people are advising.
0: I mean, that press conference,
1: oh my God.
0: It's so easy to say it, but that press conference screamed inexperience. The other thing I'm thinking is if you're above Buster Posey,
1: okay,
0: what are you doing? Like, why did you send him out there? I just don't get it. This is a big chunk of the back and forth. If you haven't heard it, this is Buster Posey yesterday with the media in the dugout. It started at 2:00, and this is a chunk of it.
3: I mentioned that I'm not going to revisit it. So
4: really?
3: If you want to ask baseball questions, I'll answer baseball questions.
4: Were you going to reach out to the gay community about any of this or no?
3: Again, if you want to go baseball questions, I made my statement on it. I'll answer baseball questions.
5: But do you have no response to the commissioner saying inadequate and unclear communication?
3: I'll answer baseball questions.
6: Buster, why do you want to only answer baseball questions? There are some very important matters that the public is debating outside this organization.
3: I'm going to answer baseball questions.
7: Do you feel it's not your job as baseball, president of baseball operations? I mean, is this something we should be talking to Larry about?
8: Guys... We just need to keep it baseball related
4: But you guys have made this baseball related because you have Pride Night. You allowed players onto the field that MLB said should not have had writing on their caps, violated MLB rules. Then MLB said that you guys didn't communicate with the players properly, that they didn't have to wear the hat. So there's been no response about that.
8: We get it. Buster made a statement. If you guys have any baseball questions, you can answer those, or we're going to be done.
1: It was so bad, Buster had to be relieved. They had to go to the bullpen for the PR guy to get the media off Buster. That's how I took it. And, man, I felt like it was lightweight offensive to any and everybody involved with Pride, the fact that he kept saying he's only there to answer baseball questions. Almost like it wasn't even worthy to give a rebuttal.
0: Or he was completely unwilling to talk about it. And maybe he made that clear to the powers that be. But
1: now what if there are no powers to be and Buster truly went out there himself thinking that was the right thing to do?
0: That defies logic to me.
1: Wow, man.
0: So Buster Posey, under that situation, says, I gotta get in front of this. And then goes out and gets behind it. That doesn't make sense to me. But
1: it was that was a bad.
0: The other issue of the moment is obviously Rafi Devers. Here's some stuff that Buster did say about Rafi Devers.
9: Yeah, I think so. It's something that I'll probably sit down with him and I think, you know, again talking from Tony, I think he understands that already.
0: All right, so he's talking about eventually talking to Devers.
1: So he hadn't talked to him.
0: Nope, this is more Devers talk from Posey.
9: Yeah, you can tell he's frustrated. I mean, look, with the way the season's gone, everybody's frustrated, and I think that's a byproduct of frustration. I haven't spoken to Rafi directly, but I know Tony has talked to him, and he can, you know, share more with you, but I know they had a good conversation after the game, and it kind of reminded me, it's not exactly the same, but I remember an incident with Casilla in Arizona one time coming off the mound with Boach. Gosh, I mean, sometimes in the heat of the moment, you're battling, you want to win a game so bad, stuff comes out and happens probably that you would rather it not happen. But, you know, I think about Casilla, it's one of my favorite people in all the whole world and one of my favorite teammates, and we're all prone to have missteps at times.
1: Wow. Matthew Steinmetz, if this is what green or new looks like, this is a terrible, since I've been watching and been around the Giants with Evans and Bear still somewhere on this, like somebody throw him a life preserver. This is bad every way. The baseball's bad. The communication's bad. I mean, Buster, when are you going to talk to Devers in the off season? But it's okay for him to act like a child?
0: I mean, in fairness, I don't know that Posey was on the trip to Miami. So if he's not on the trip to Miami and they have an off day yesterday, I mean, it's like you don't call Devers into the office on the off day.
1: I'm laughing, but it's just sad, man. This, wow.
0: Rafael Devers talked to the media. He was asked, do you think this is a bad look?
10: No, I don't think so. I know the type of person I am. I know the type of person he is. And like I said, he wasn't meant for me to be disrespectful to him.
0: And keep in mind, obviously, this is through a translator, but Devers was in the clubhouse talking about it.
1: Said the media blew it out of proportion.
0: Yep. Yeah. More from Devers' translator.
10: No, not at all. I just thought that he was taking me out of the game because of what the problem was with my hamstring. And if he felt that I was disrespecting him, that's why I went into his office and I apologized.
0: All right. So Devers went into Vitello's office apparently after the game and apologized.
1: How about to the team? I would have just followed up. You feel like you needed to apologize to your team?
0: Yeah, that's none of your business.
1: Like, hey, and I got to be very careful. Our guys are coming in here for the crossover, and I listened to that driving home in traffic, and I just thought, and I'm not by myself. I mean, we can talk to this, about this to 4:30, but we're not. But Willard, I'm paraphrasing, Stoney said, as a Giant fan, he felt like he was being lied to. And I just, you know, how much love have the Giants throwing out the window by fans that, you know nothing but Giant baseball, for them to double down and put Buster in a situation to where he was pouring gasoline on something that was already burning, man. That's I don't know if you can get back moments like yesterday.
0: Yeah, I don't know. I do know this. I want to play the rest of the Devers because
1: it's a public
0: apology. I want to hear more about Devers.
10: Yeah. I think it was a misunderstanding. 2 days prior to that, I had told the manager that I had a problem with my hamstring, and I thought that was the reason that he was taking me out of the game, and then that's why he wanted to come out. But, you know, he just got a little bit out of proportion.
0: All right. So this is the
1: and I don't believe that.
0: This is about the relationship between Devers and the media.
10: And I think what it is that the media in general, you guys just blow everything out of proportion. And I think it's a reflection that I really don't talk to you guys. I don't talk to the media. So because I don't talk to the media, things like this happen. So you guys got to write everything and try to blow everything out of proportion. I mean, I respect the manager. I didn't mean to be disrespectful to him. That's why I apologize. But it's things that happen. And, you know, I think it's because I don't talk to the media that you guys, meaning the media, just want to write something about it and just blow everything out of proportion.
1: Wow.
0: All right.
1: Wow, man.
0: Now you're caught up. I mean, there's some truth to that. I hate to say it, but I do think there's some truth to that. When a guy doesn't talk to the media, he doesn't do himself any favors.
1: But what about the actual act Sunday on why people want you to talk or get your side of it? You showed out. You acted like a child.
0: Right. So if you want me to stand up for Devers, I will. He never talks to the media, whether he hits a homer or not, so he ain't talking to the media. Right. After something like this happened, he's going to go to Vitello, say sorry, and move on.
1: And just, you didn't ask and you don't care, and it's fine, Stoney, but Rafi didn't have to talk. I lost all respect for Vitello now. You didn't check him. Buster, you didn't check him.
0: Well, he apologized,
1: apparently. No, but okay. Just what? Like it felt like he didn't know why he was being pinch run for. Well, miss me with, you know you're not that type of base runner to where you're above being pinch run for. Come on, man.
0: Well,
1: was all, let's go fix it. Let me go say I apologize. And if that's what you want to, and it sounds like you're taking that for face value, Stoney, so nothing to see here. But they lost a lot of people, man. Like, and then he didn't even get checked. And then when he does speak, it's the media's fault. No, you acted like some people have never seen that on the baseball field.
0: I am looking at it differently. And I guess people think that I'm trolling, but I'm actually not. I went back and looked at it. And so if you're telling me that Devers had a leg issue a couple days prior.
1: Right.
0: Okay. And he gets a sit, but Devers is like, no, it's feeling pretty good. I actually think that Devers may have been signaling at first, because he didn't even know. He thought he was saying, hey, no, skip. My leg's fine. My leg feels good. I'm good. And then the pinch runner came out, and he realized he wasn't asking Devers if your leg felt good. He was telling Devers, we've got a pinch runner for you. And I think that's what started it. And then Devers obviously figured out Cox was out there to run for him, and then he took it an extra step that he didn't have to take. But some guys don't like the media, and I don't care if they do or don't.
1: Yeah. And again, I can't speak for Devers, but you can, just me, Satani, telling you, I think that act was so disrespectful. He can apologize all day. I don't even think he apologized, but whatever. That showed me that you don't respect Tony Vitello, Stoney.
0: So you don't believe he apologized to Vitello?
1: I don't. And if he said it, he didn't mean it. The only reason you did what the Giants did. Come on, Stoney, just sit there and say you thought, but I'm just saying, you've been around baseball, Devers, you know you're not, you need a stolen base. I don't care if you're healthy. You need a stolen base, and your fat ass is not one to go steal a bag. So you know what time it was. They wanted somebody faster, quicker that steals bases. And you're going to act brand new? And Stoney, you're going to fall for that? Like he's the one. Hey, Rafi, get us a bag. No. Yeah, okay, please. You're the last one we want trying to steal. Yeah, and you're going to take that at face value?
0: No, I'm not going to take it at face value. I'm going to put it into the equation. And if you want to translate it into Steiny says Devers did everything right, well, you can do that, but that's not what I'm saying. What I'm saying is one of the reasons that this thing has become so blown out of proportion is because of who Devers is. He doesn't like talking to the media. He doesn't talk to the media. And that doesn't work in his favor.
1: Do you listen to your manager? This ain't even about the media to me.
0: And all I can do... See, here's what I'm going to do. I'm going to accept that he went and apologized to Vitello because that's what everybody said. I'm not going to hear that and say he definitely didn't apologize to Vitello, and if he did, he didn't mean it. Like, I can't go there. I just got to go with what we know. If they tell me he apologized to Vitello, look, guys can get into, you know, the heat of the moment stuff, and then the game's over, and Devers might have been like, man, I screwed up. I don't know, but... let me tell you what I do respect.
1: Yeah.
0: I respect a guy who doesn't like the media, doesn't want to talk to the media, and means it. I don't like guys that say they don't like the media, but then never shut up. Mm. Like, he does not like to talk to the media, period. It's going to do him no favors. It's not going to do him any favors, but he's got a problem with the media, and...
1: And
0: it goes. And it clearly bothers a lot of fans more than it bothers Devers. Because I don't think he's going to talk to the media just because people want him to.
1: Well, I just wonder if he's ever pinch ran for again, will he be okay with it?
0: We'll see. All right, 888-957-9570 is the number. 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
19: I'm whispering to Evan, can you delete that? But you know I don't like bullies, man. Big Butt Devers, I don't like, that's why Draymond, you know
20: you
19: what he is
20: Devers
19: on the
20: Devers is
19: court.
20: A bully?
19: Oh, my gosh.
20: I think he's a baby more than a bully.
19: Well, he threw a tantrum Sunday in Miami. That's pretty good.
20: But. I mean, again, I'm not saying Devers was right, and I thought he looked childish.
19: Yeah. But I will say you made a point. You don't need me to say it on. He's being consistent. He don't like the media. He don't like the media.

0: You know, I just want answers. It just got ugly.
1: Okay, so Posey says, I got to talk about this. Then he goes to the PR guy and says, you know, we got to talk about some stuff to the media. And then the PR guy goes, okay, yeah, that makes sense. We got some stuff going on. What are you going to say?
0: That I'm not going to talk
1: gonna
0: about.
1: I'm going to say I'm not going to talk about Pride Night. Okay. I mean, Buster's obviously above the PR guy.
0: Yeah.
1: It just doesn't make sense to me. But I think also what's going on here is Buster Posey wants no part of making a public statement about what happened with the Giants and Pride Night.
0: Man.
1: And
0: I think that's a bad decision, man.
1: Well, I don't, you know, I mean, I almost think in a way what he did is worse than him saying, you know, we've got a diverse clubhouse and I respect everybody's right to express it, even the guys who put the stuff on their hats. Oh, okay. Well, that's a strong statement, but you made it. Or, you know, we're a team and, you know, some guys didn't follow rules or whatever, and but we're a very inclusive community here. And the bottom line is, you know, we'll take care of it and we'll make amends to that community.
0: Yeah. I mean, but what about an apology? Anybody that was offended, you know?
1: Clearly, he did not want to issue an apology. He did not want to issue an apology.
0: That's what it felt like,
1: man. He was also clearly upset that Rob Manfred aired out the Giants and said, yeah, they weren't communicating. They didn't communicate right. So I don't know the answer to the question of why he chose to do a press conference and then secondarily chose to then avoid the topic that he knew was going to be front and center.
0: I appreciate that because that's just how I feel. And again, you didn't ask. Nobody's hiring me. But sorry can go a long way. And I would have been up there like if for anybody offended. I saw Pasta in the break room. He was like, how about this? Hey, there's an investigation going on. I can't answer any questions. Maybe that would have got you out of that. And it would have just been like, okay. But to go out there and just and need to basically, I'm going E40. He needed to be saved by the PR guy. That was a bad look. And we're talking about one of the heroes of all time. One of them, Mount Rushmore of the Giants. Just a bad look in a bad season. And my question to you, and only fans know what they're going to do and what they're not going to do, is can you get a moment like this back if we just talk about the debacle that is the Pride? Because you made it worse. Like, how do you fix it?
1: I don't know.
0: And do you want to fix it?
1: Yeah, I don't know. I really don't. You're asking good questions. I don't know how to answer them. They did get around to some baseball questions. But again, just listen to Posey's answers. He's just like, I don't know why he went out there. How come you guys have not been good since Rafi got here?
2: Yeah, I don't know. I don't have an answer for you on why that has happened the way that it has. I mean, you can go back and look at Rafi's career numbers and, you know, make an argument that has been one of the elite hitters in the league. So I don't have a great answer.
1: All right. So he doesn't have an answer for that. How do we build momentum?
2: It's hard to say. I think it goes back to what I mentioned earlier is starting pitching, which I think we all know for a winning club needs to be a strength and bullpen as well. And then just, you know, the offense has had some stretches where it's been really good and then had some stretches where it's been bad.
0: Now, I believe, and I'm not asking for it, Evan, you know, I don't know if it was the Giants or the Warriors where I was like, you better give me some answers or somebody find. I mean, man, for him to not have answers on, and maybe he's just telling the truth, but I mean, now we're talking about PR and the baseball part of this. Steiny, this is one of the worst seasons thus far I can remember since being in the Bay, and I've been here my whole life, where the Giants just look bad on and off the field.
1: I mean, the other thing, like, how could you not watch Posey and listen to Posey and think, this organization is not on the same page? They're just not. I don't know what Posey's relationship is with the Johnson ownership group above him that he's a part of. I just don't know, but I don't, you know, he didn't, you know, he talked about let's talk baseball, but he didn't really want to talk baseball either. I just...

0: you if you were in his shoes?
1: Well, I don't want to call the press conference.
0: Oh, God, please. I'm laughing, but I was waiting for him to kind of, okay, fix it. You know, with your words, be soft. You know, apologize. And it went sideways.
1: This is his message to frustrated fans.
2: My message is that I hear you on your frustration. There's a lot of frustration on our end as well, that we've underperformed the way that we have this year. You know, hang in there. Baseball can be a funny game at times. Somebody mentioned earlier, you can have the highest of highs and you have the lowest of lows. And I think what's part of what we all love about sports is that, you know, you can sit there and say you can predict outcomes, but you just really can't.
0: I'm going to steal a line. It might have been Austin in San Jose. If it's not, I apologize. We had a caller yesterday that talked about Mike Dunleavy and just his personality in regard to being the front man. He felt like Mike didn't have the persona, the personality to do the job. Stoney, I got to be honest. When I look at Buster and you're in that position, I mean, when times get tough, you got to be able to play that verbal game. And some of us have it, some don't. And it just sounds to me like Buster doesn't have that. And maybe he thought he didn't need it on the job because the team would be playing better or whatnot. But that's not inspiring at all if I'm a Giant fan listening to that.
1: No, not to me either. I actually do think had he not done anything, that would have been better than what he did.
0: No doubt about it.
1: And at least it would have blown over a little more quickly. But now we're talking about Posey. And, you know, yeah, Pride Night's a part of it, but it's like, how many signs do you have to see where you say, maybe this guy has no clue how to be a president of baseball operations? As harsh as that sounds, I mean...
0: And what if it's bigger than him?
1: What were his qualifications to be a manager?
0: I got you.
1: To be a boss, to be a communicator.
0: But what if that goes upstairs for the people running the show?
1: Well, they made a terrible hire then.
0: Or they don't know what they're doing as well.
1: By hiring Posey.
0: And Posey.
1: Everybody loved the Posey move when it happened.
0: Because it was sexy. It was romantic.
1: Yeah. But Buster Posey was never sexy. No. Ever. Ever. In fact, he stayed away from the phrase when he was a player. So, to me, this avoidance kind of fits who he is. He's not a controversial guy. And I think he thought that if he doesn't talk about it, then it'll just kind of go away.
0: I'm being real with this one, and you tell me if it's foul. Is it foul that I'm thinking of John Lynch and Bob Myers? Had they been in that situation, maybe they would have said the wrong things. But I believe from what I've heard, when things were going bad in Warrior Land and 49er Land, they would have given you more than that.
1: I don't know. I don't know how they would have handled it. Let's go to Adam in Castro Valley. Hey, Adam, how you doing, man?
3: Good afternoon, gentlemen.
1: Yeah.
3: I just wanted to call and talk about Buster Posey real quick. I have a feeling that he's letting his personal politics get in the way of his job. You know, I think that's why he's not saying anything. I'll take your comments off air.
1: I hadn't thought about that.
0: Did you?
1: Yeah, absolutely.
0: Then wow.
1: So if Buster Posey doesn't want to criticize the guys who put the Bible verses on their hats, then he doesn't want to criticize those guys.
0: I got to be careful. Stoney, I'm running to that like Jesse Owens to the finish line. I got to be careful, but maybe that's why he looks so despondent. If that was part of, like, him not wanting to, you know, drop the hammer or even talk about it.
1: Yeah, maybe sides with the guys who put the Bible verses on their hat.
0: Wow.
1: And he knows.
0: Wow. That's what that would look like, I think, now.
1: Right, but why did he do that? The only thing I can think of is management said, you need to go out and do some communicating with the fans. All right. What do you want me to say? We want to put this behind us. I don't know what they said for him to say, but then maybe Posey said, I'm uncomfortable doing that. I'm uncomfortable calling out you know, are guys who did that. All right, then maybe we shouldn't send you out there. But does that solve the problem? I don't know.
0: Well, it would have been better than what transpired. That we know. Well, you said it just got worse. You'd have been better off not even doing anything.
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0: Well, I'll say this now. I mean, so much is going through my body now, my mind, with my thoughts. Niner fans, Warrior fans feel closer to their team than Giant fans because I'm not making, you know, a mountain out of a molehill, Stani. This is big. And a lot of people, Giant fans, the city are offended. And Buster came off like he didn't care. So this is a big deal. And I don't know where it's going, but it doesn't definitely seem like it's going away.
1: Right. I mean, look, it's obvious, you know, the people above Posey feel a certain way about certain things. And I don't really know how Posey feels about all this stuff. But he was very uncomfortable. And actually, you know what? I don't know if he was uncomfortable. He was just like, he knew it was awkward, and he was just like, well, I'm just going to sit here and
0: somebody had to step in. The PR guy had to step in. So he was uncomfortable.
1: Wait, the PR guy didn't have to step in because Buster wasn't going to say anything.
0: But he was drowning.
1: Yeah, no, he wasn't drowning. He was saying the same thing. Like, that could have gone on for 10 minutes, and Buster would have said the same thing. I'm not going to talk about it. They would have kept asking him, I'm not going to talk about it. And eventually the guy would have come in, but I think Buster Posey was prepared to sit there for 5 minutes and say he wasn't going to talk about it. Mm. Let's go to Jack in Novato. Hey, Jack, how you doing?
4: I mean, what are you? Hey, guys, how you doing?
0: All right, Jack.
4: First time caller here.
1: All right.
4: I just wanted to touch a little bit, I guess, on this Pride Night thing. I just, I don't know, I think it's a little... You know, we're talking about this for a whole week, and, you know, I'm sitting here like, hey, we're 15 games under 500, you know? I mean, maybe we should be talking about baseball.
1: Yeah, I mean, you know, to me, there were two things yesterday that, and we didn't really get to the bottom of either. And Devers was the other one. Mm. Although, you know, the message that I heard Buster Posey sending about Devers was, yeah, you know, it happened, and he talked to Tony about it, and we're going to move on, and he's going to play tonight, and let's try to win some games. So he clearly downplayed the severity of the Devers incident, and it sounded to me like they never thought for a minute they were going to suspend him or bench him or anything like that. So here we are. Now, I don't know, but maybe they're looking to move him right away, the Giants. I'm talking about Devers. I don't know.
0: But that caller seemed like he, and I used to be there, and I used to say it all the time, sports was my getaway, you know, from real life, you know, and now I don't think that's the case. And the Giants were paying, showing some love to a certain community, Stani, and now there's an intersection to where it kind of was botched, you know, with the hat gate and then this follow-up press conference. And, you know, it sounded like that caller was saying, let's just stick to baseball. But I would tell him or anybody that's listening, unfortunately, in today's society, to me, there is a crossroad where they merge, you know. And the Giants, you know, they made a decision, let's show some love. And now it's just – and the worst part about it is I'm just throwing a time out there. Let's just say that thing got done at 2:34, the press conference. I'm driving home, and at 2:51, 17 minutes later, the New York Times, Buster doesn't answer, Giants just, and it got worse. Steroids of what you butchered the first time, you double down.
1: Yep. I'm as concerned, you know, I'm as interested, I should say, in, you know, the Devers situation, too. Buster Posey was...
0: That wasn't a Buster behind the plate, right?
1: That wasn't really a Buster that I've ever seen. This guy is not. He is not.
0: No, that's real.
1: Hey,
0: go ahead, man.
1: Does he look comfortable as a president of baseball operations?
0: Not at all.
5: I don't like him.
1: I like him a lot.
0: I felt bad for him.
1: I did not feel bad for him.
0: Okay, tell me why then.
1: Why would I feel bad for him? What did he do? Why did he do it?
0: I think he took the job knowing I'm going to have to talk about pride.
1: Are you kidding?
0: And players disrespect. No, sir. Like, I don't think that was on
1: his job. It's everything that happens and could happen.
0: Okay, I'll say this, if you're right. He didn't prep for that part of it then.
1: Well, that's because he has no experience. He doesn't know. He doesn't even know how to prep for a situation like that. But you know, it's been a bunch of stuff. You know, his interview earlier in the year when he got defensive about the bullpen.
0: He did say that. What's my guy's name?
1: Like, he ain't getting
0: Edwin
1: it done.
0: Edwin Diaz. He
1: ain't
0: hot.
1: Getting it done, and he knows it. Mm. And I think he's starting to feel the pressure. And for all I know, he's having second thoughts. He and Vitello may be having a race to get out of here.
5: Man.
1: I don't even know.
0: Yeah. No, I'm serious. Take a man, somebody. Because now I'm questioning.
1: Well, what does that look like? What does Take Command even look like?
0: They have a faceless organization now. I thought Buster might have been it, but after yesterday, Steiny, he's not ready. What's going on over there?
1: What are you
0: going
1: to do, not put him out in front of the media anymore?
0: No,
1: he is the face. That's why they hired him, to be the face of the franchise. Period. That's why they hired their former hero, to be the face of the franchise. Yeah. And he didn't do very well yesterday, but... Why did he do it in the first place? That, like, it's almost the decision to do it was the biggest mistake. Then what he said was the second biggest mistake.
0: And again, I'm a guy from Union City. I got to believe if somebody demanded or was a mandate that you go talk, they would have a plan of, okay, this is what to expect. I just think Buster thought, you know what? I can get through this by saying no comment.
1: Yeah. I mean, I almost get the sense like...
0: Both teams played hard. I saw that on the chat.
1: I almost got the sense that the people above him said, you got to go out there and get in front of this, or you got to deal with this. And he said, what do you want me to do? And he almost said, like, fine, I'll go out, and I ain't talking about it. But you're making me go out there. I'm trying to run through every scenario in my head of why it all would come down like it did.
0: Yeah.
1: Let's go to Paul in Cupertino. Hey, Paul, how you doing? By the way, no booze for Devers last night.
0: Yeah,
1: that I noticed. These fans are loyal. You got to love them.
0: Paul.
1: Hey, Paul.
6: Hey, guys. I have 2 points. One unrelated to this Buster Posey discussion, but I'll touch upon that first. Just a hot take. What if Steve Kerr really needs somebody like a Mike Brown to get the Warriors over to a championship? I mean, he needs a Steph Curry in his peak. He needs a Draymond Green in his peak. And maybe he does need somebody like Mike Brown, who got a not-so-great team, who many people were writing off over the hump. So that's just a take, just for discussions. And second thing, let me just set the stage. I do stand for gay rights, but why do we have to mandate or dictate support at a level? Why can't we just leave it at people who want to wear it, and whoever doesn't want to wear it, doesn't wear it? Why can't it be that way?
1: Well, that's the way it's supposed to be, apparently. Mm. But the Giants either didn't know that or didn't communicate it. Apparently, every player had an option of wearing a regular hat.
0: And this can all be avoided.
1: One player did, and 3 or 4 players wore the pride hats with the Bible verse on them. So had they not wanted to participate and just put the regular hat on, they probably could have worn the regular hat and skated.
0: And I'll say this, it was obvious, had the communication been better, this wouldn't even probably be a thing. Now, you can say, who's that on, but...
1: Well, it's on Posey. Like, it's it's on Buster Posey. There are things that presidents of teams and general managers have to do that he's not even aware of that he has to do, it feels like to me. Mm. Like, seriously, like, you know, I can't imagine... And I know you said it, and it was... Yeah. You didn't... Like, I'm not jumping down your throat, but, boy, I bet he didn't have this on his big... bingo card to talk about know, as a GM or Bob Meyer. Boy, Bob Myers never thought he'd have to talk about Draymond Green punching Jordan Poole. But, you know,
0: no, that's a great one.
1: Like, that's why you're hired to be a GM, to portray calm in the you know, heat of a storm, or to, you know, put a better perspective on things. Like, that's what professional CEOs and CFOs and all that stuff
0: do.
1: Love
0: it.
1: He's a, you know what? He's just a player. He's just a player. That's all he was, a great player. But this is a completely different job. Completely different.
0: So when does he get the lessons? Or like Tony Vitello, if and I believe he botched being able to check Devers right then, right after, with his words, and you're telling me, oh, he's unseasoned. Are we so sure he's going to get that mechanism to put in his utility belt? And I'll say that for Buster Posey. So the next, I'll call it drama or situation that arises, if nobody's trying to help him get better, how does he become more experienced to handle it?
1: I don't know, but all this crap about Ron Washington and Bochy and Dusty Baker, it's all window dressing crap.
0: It's just
1: window dressing crap.
0: And we heard that.
1: Well,
0: at
1: then
0: every
1: hire Bochy to manage the team.
0: I thought that meant something.
1: All right. 888-957-9570 is the number. We got one more segment before we get the boys in here for the crossover. If you feel strongly about the Giants, 888-957-9570. 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
3: I was at the Circa, putting in work. 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Jawan Jennings. 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
3: Brandon, are you put out a video today?
5: Raise him.
3: Commanders.
5: Take him
3: I'm in a pretty good mood. If you put out a new video, feel free to share it.
5: Little ass boy.
3: He and I talked about you this morning. What are you doing? Joe Hawks here got a new promotion just last week.
6: Nobody knows who that is.
3: He's our co-worker here.
6: Okay.
3: He got a promotion, mm-hmm. Joe Hawks. And Evan and I just having a discussion about last night, his night at the concert, and we hear you, blabbermouth, say to another person that works here.
6: Sarah.
3: Yeah, is the program. How's he doing? I've been hearing
6: How's his training going?
3: You've been hearing it's not been going well.
6: I made that up. Yeah, but
3: why do you do that?
6: Because that's called being a leader.
3: So you're Devin.
6: That's called building camaraderie. No, I talk to my coworkers.
3: Oh, man.
6: Yeah, Buster Posey. Yikes.
3: Yeah, yikes.
6: One thing we didn't play was, hey, a big punishment for Devers coming?
7: I don't ever recall Boach sitting a guy in one of those cases, and I think we all feel like he's one of the best managers to ever do it. So I'm not saying that it couldn't be effective, but I don't, you know, I think it depends on your personnel.
3: I don't recall that happening under Bochy's watch. But man.
6: All right.
3: Yeah. Good draft tonight. We got a round tonight.
6: So we have a listener here, Jim Molay, who's also a season ticket holder. He brought up something. Yeah, it's just a little bit of a non sequitur, but it's a little strange. Ooh. But I know we got baseball people here. Is tonight Irish Heritage Night?
8: I would trust the season ticket holder.
6: Right. And apparently, what color is associated with the Irish?
8: Green.
6: What color is the visiting team tonight at Oracle Park?
3: Wow.
8: Green.
6: Jim Molay just brought that up. That's all.
8: It is Irish Heritage Night, by the
6: way. Okay. There you go. It's a little weird.
9: Live bagpipes.
6: Really?
9: Yep.
6: Hey, we have a guy in here that plays the bagpipes. Oh, hold it. Risotto, you don't know who? I'm dead serious. You want to try to guess? You know.
3: I don't even know what bagpipes are.
6: You ever see the guys,
3: who
6: are dressed in kilts and they blow into this thing with a bag and there's other things?
3: No!
6: Go look up.
3: I'm doing it now.
6: Go get a picture of a bagpipe.
3: It's a very...
6: Anyway, yeah, it's associated with Irish culture, obviously.
3: Bagpipes.
6: We have a gentleman here at Odyssey that plays the bagpipes and goes to events and plays the bagpipes.
8: It's not Joe Shasky.
6: No, it's not.
3: Okay. I get Ken Luttrell.
6: Nope.
3: I give up. I'm

0: Looking at it now, it's Tim Jordan.
1: Wow.
0: Yeah, Tim Jordan can play the bagpipes. Why don't we get him in here tomorrow? Play a little bit.
1: Man.
0: He plays it like a lot of functions and stuff, seriously.
1: Hey, Horace Bird, lay off. I didn't know. I might have seen it. I got it now, though.
0: Yeah. All right. Let's
1: How did you know that?
0: What a bagpipe
1: no,
0: is?
1: No, did Tim Jordan?
0: How did I know that? I think he showed us a photo of him doing it.
2: I forget.
1: When did that come up?
2: It was probably around St. Paddy's Day because he had something going on after work. And we said, what are you doing? And he said, I'm in a Irish bagpipe group. And we said, what? And then he showed us a video and some pictures of him in his kilt. I guess he belongs to an Irish cultural center or something.
0: Some order of order. Some order in the Irish area.
1: Wow.
0: Yeah.
1: Learn something new every day.
0: I know. It's pretty cool. Let's go to Jim in Martinez. Hey, Jim. How are you doing?
3: Fellas, good to hear you. Goo, seriously, you don't know what bagpipes are?
1: Well, I do now. Or, hey.
3: With all the Irish people in San Francisco, Goo, that's hilarious. Hey, you guys,
1: I can't win, man. Go
0: hey,
1: ahead, baby.
0: Hey, Jim, let me ask you a question real quick. Jim, you know what a glockenspiel is?
3: Yes.
0: No, you
3: it's
0: don't.
3: Yeah, it's a clock thing.
0: I'm wrong. It's a harp. It's an instrument.
3: A glockenspiel?
0: Yeah.
3: Now, a glockenspiel is like an old clock or something, I think, Steiny.
0: Well.
3: But I could be wrong. But, I mean, a glockenspiel is not bagpipes, man. But anyway, it doesn't matter.
0: Hey, no. So, now you fired me up.
3: I love the draft pick.
0: Hold on to your horses.
1: Look at
0: the glockenspiel is a percussion instrument consisting of a set of tuned metal bars arranged in a keyboard layout.
3: Oh, damn it, Steiny. Damn it, Steiny. You got me.
0: All right. All you, buddy.
3: I'm half German in my... Hey, so I'm really... It doesn't mean anything, but I love the draft pick, for one thing.
0: Me too.
3: And that previous call, that was a pretty good call, but, I mean, Steve Kerr needs players. That's what Steve Kerr needs. And I could see, Porzingis and everybody, if everybody came back and we got this kid... And then Butler and Moses came back. But anyway, the Giants, there's some kind of like, I get a weird feeling about the whole thing because Buster, I'm kind of looking at him a little sideways now. And Vitale, I mean, when Devers pulled that, come on, man, that's not.
1: I'm with you.
3: That cannot be acted like that's not something. This guy always starts off batting like 100 with one home run, and then he comes on, and what have you done for me lately, pal? And you run slower than me, and I'm 67 years old.
1: Wow.
3: And you're going to wave off a pinch hitter when you're down one run in the ninth? But then we're going to act like that didn't happen. And then, the hat thing, I got mixed feelings about that, too, because we're supposed to be a free country, and I completely support the rainbow thing. Absolutely, I mean, 100%. But you got these people that are from, where are they from? Missouri, Alabama, I don't know. And they're raised with, there's like a few Bible verses that are, whatever. But that's the way they think. I don't think it was a great decision on their part. And I'm not going to completely condemn them for it. I'm not cool with it. But how about this? How about your frickin' pitch? These guys can't pitch their way out of a paper bag, and then they're drawing attention to themselves with their holier-than-now crap. You know what I mean? Mm. So anyway, I got mixed feelings about it, and it kind of makes me uncomfortable because I'm with you, Goo. I'm all about sports to forget about all this real-world stuff.
1: Yeah.
3: And you know what I'm really all about? The World Cup.
1: Look at you.
3: I'm binging on that stuff, man. Mexico tonight. Our boys are going tomorrow.
1: Let's go.
3: Canada's looking good. I mean, I feel sorry for people that are not into the World Cup. And I'm a football, basketball, boxing, baseball guy.
1: Hey, I'll tell you this. You're a great call before you go. Or if he left, Steiny, I got info that says both of you guys are wrong. Evan?
0: I never...
2: Well, originally, you guys are...
1: I never won. You do a Buster Posey. What?
2: No, he's only answering glockenspiel questions.
0: This is my Becky Hammon You see what she did last?

0: last night.
1: Yeah.
0: That was, yeah, it was all right. Wait, so is it Irish Heritage Night tonight or Scottish Heritage?
1: It's Irish.
0: Okay, but there's bagpipes tonight.
1: Yes.
0: Okay, but apparently Tom in Alamo wants us to know that bagpipes in kilts are Scottish. Let's get Jordan in here. He knows.
1: All right. All I know is Tim is about as Irish as it gets.
0: Right. Wait a minute.
1: By the way, a glockenspiel is not a harp or a clock.
0: It essentially is.
2: What?
0: That was. Hey,
2: what do you mean?
0: Let's not bury the lead. Your boy had Goo's back. I didn't like that, actually. Dude, how do you not know what a bagpipe is?
2: It kind of hurt me,
0: too. I can actually see how you wouldn't know what a bagpipe was.
2: Dude, I'm about everybody. I didn't know.
0: That's why I had to throw him the glockenspiel.
2: I got to do this. I was busy last night watching the draft. What did Becky Hammons do?
0: She came out to a post-game press conference. Somebody started asking a question. She said, whoa, wait. I was wrong.
2: Now that's...
0: I was wrong.
2: I feel like I just saw it
0: then
2: in real time.
0: Then she categorized it and said, yeah, I was wrong about my opinion.
2: That's...
0: She tried to hang in there yesterday by saying, no, I was right.
2: I love that.
0: He's just an outlier.
2: Actually, you should try some of that humility.
0: No, I actually believe her. Like, I'm kind of the same way. There have been three guards that have done it in the course of all history to me. Isaiah, Curry, and now Brunson.
2: Damn, Stein, that's your, what was it about the Isaiah best, that best, you thought wouldn't, he
0: the
2: wouldn't
0: best
2: do it?
0: Play, no, the, how many teams have won a title with their best player being 6'3 or under? Brunson, Curry, Isaiah.
2: Yeah. Gus Williams wasn't the best on that Seattle Supersonics.
0: It's not a bad call.
2: Downtown Freddie Brown.
0: Not a bad call.
2: Yeah.
1: So apparently the Irish absolutely, according to Google, play bagpipes, but they use their own unique version called the Ulayan pipes.
0: No,
2: wow, man.
0: I think you just got schnookered.
2: It's Is a that part AI? Of,
0: no, I think
2: AI,
0: you just got schnookered. Why don't you say that again?
1: Ulayan. Bagpipes.
0: Okay.
1: Irish bagpipes are a vital part of the traditional Celtic music and culture.
2: Oh, that's a...
0: That's
2: dude,
0: all
2: that
0: I'm saying.
2: To be on the, that's an 11.
0: All right.
1: That's a 12.
2: Dude.
0: We got to check
2: I wish you would. You know, if I had that, I would have let that go.
0: All right.
2: Were you watching the draft?
0: Oh, I don't know. I'm not. No. First of all... Mouth, where
2: Ginobili,
0: are you watching it?
2: Yoke, I've got golf lessons.
0: Yeah, exactly.
2: Brunson.
0: And I got a golf
2: Arenas,
0: round. By the way, hold
2: Norm
0: on.
2: Norm Van Leer.
0: Oh, hold on.
2: Middleton.
0: You don't even know where Norm Van Leer's from.
2: He played on the Bulls.
0: Where did he go to high school?
2: He's
0: from Pittsburgh.
2: I don't want to know where he went to high school. Alex English, Mo Cheeks, Rodman, Dennis Johnson, but go ahead. I got golf lessons, baby. I'm leaving the thing early.
0: I'm going to tell you something. And this
2: I text
0: was
2: the boss.
0: This was kind of, okay, this is good-natured until it isn't.
2: Okay. Is that what you meant by we'll see?
0: Yeah, what are you saying?
2: Then I'm going to leave
0: you get a golf lesson and you can leave it too, but I got a Wednesday standing round and I got to run down to Bart and almost be late every round
2: because I got to go to 212. You cost me a meeting last week because you didn't even attend.
0: That is not my concern.
2: You don't worry about me. I'm leaving it too.
0: I already told him. No, I'm telling him.
2: Dude, you mad that I'm golfing?
0: I'm mad that you're leaving at 2 when you know that guy never lets me leave at 2, nor does the boss.
2: Well, I'm going with his wife, me and Christy. Dude, you should be encouraging, not discouraging.
0: You're right, I should be encouraging
2: I'm going
0: you to
2: leave
0: the show early.
2: I'm going to be okay out there in the caddy.
1: You'll be fine.
2: I'm just asking... Dude, see, you don't want me on the course.
0: I don't want you leaving early when I can't.
2: Tiger Woods.
0: Jay in Mountain View. Hey, Jay, how you doing?
2: Oh.
3: Hey, Guru, you're getting the Devers thing all wrong. The only thing he's wrong about in this situation is that he thought he was quicker than he really was.
2: What about
3: the reaction? Him yelling in his helmet is the thing. Every doctor would say, hey, get that anger out. Okay. And that's what he did. He was angry.
2: What about the coach trying to pat him on the butt?
3: Then when he went back to the dugout.
2: Yeah.
3: Then when he went back to the dugout, when you're that pissed off, you don't want anybody touching you or saying anything to you unless give me 10 minutes. Give me 10 minutes. So he didn't do anything really wrong except to think that he could steal second or make it home on a on a gap.
2: Okay, but real don't hang up. What about the hand gesture?
3: Real quick, Google.
2: Yeah, okay.
3: The hand gesture is, that's what I'm going to bring up, that, you know, he has a reasonable doubt there. But two, it's not Buster Posey's job to talk to Devers. There's a chain of command. And that's like if you came in late to work, the president of your corporation isn't going to come and say, hey, Guru, why don't you come over here and let me talk to you. Well,
2: All right.
3: Is your manager. Your manager is going to talk to you and say, hey, Guru, hey, dude, what's your problem? What is wrong with you? You just got the job and you're late. Okay, don't let it happen again. All right, boom. And that's it. That's it. And then you got to give Devers, the benefit of doubt. Unless you know he's a bold-faced liar. If he came out with the excuse, was good. I wanted to let them know. Hey, I mean, you got to give him the benefit of doubt until he is, you know, until he's lied to your face, you know. And in this Devers situation, if it happens again, that's when everybody should be.
2: Let me ask you this. How much is Devers paying you to be his defense attorney, man? You got it down. No, I got you. I'll lay off, but I hear you.
3: Here's my last comment. I'll ask you guys. You guys take it off. If you had to win the World Series within 2 years, this year or next year, or you know, something terrible is going to happen, you know, you die or something, but you have to win. And you can only have either Devers at first or Eldridge at first for the next 2 years, this season and the next, but you have to win the World Series and your life is on the line. Who would you take?
2: Devers.
3: And I'll take that off the air.
0: All right.
2: My answer is Devers.
0: Thanks, Jay. You know, where's he going Jay with that? Tell you what.
2: Nah, you want to talk?
0: Let me tell you let me tell you what his most wonderful point was. And we missed it. Even I missed it, believe it or not. Him yelling into the helmet was him not wanting to show up Tony Vitello.
2: But what about Jonah Cox?
0: It's like, no.
2: It's embarrassing.
0: Like, it's like he knew he was mad. It would be, you know what he did?
2: That wasn't the worst part at all.
0: He did the equipment. No, I know, because he was conscious of himself. He knew he was losing his temper and he put his he put his helmet over his mouth.
2: Real quick, what about before
0: just
2: that?
0: Like Shanahan does when he's calling a play.
2: But what about Jonah Cox?
0: So he can't. Who cares?
2: He's been in the
0: league 6 weeks.
2: That's the point.
0: We're talking about Rafi Devers.
2: You put your teammate in an awkward situation.
0: Oh, he won't be his teammate in a week. Jonah Cox. Great self-restraint by taking that helmet off.
2: Any tips
0: into
2: for me
0: it.
2: Today? Because I just found out I'm hitting off a mat, not grass. You explain
0: it. It doesn't matter for you.
2: Just the disdain in your voice.
0: It doesn't matter for you at this point.
2: Your face will be on the golf ball. Dude, I'm telling you, you don't want me. Like, you want me to get a flat tire on the way, I feel like, dude. Like,
0: only if you leave early. If you leave at right time.
2: You can handle Willard and Diaz without me.
0: But why do I have to? I never leave early.
2: I'm going to Mill Valley.
0: I never leave early. Go ahead, though.
2: I don't need your permission.
0: It is unbelievable.
2: Willard will back me up.
0: What happens here when the boss leaves?
2: He's in on it.
0: He's in on nothing.
2: You're jealous.
0: I am.
2: And that's all I needed to hear. I'll stay.
0: Thank you.
2: I'm not.
0: Big smoothie.
2: Our man, I know he's feeling good.
0: In Oakland.
4: I'm a kid in a candy store who had too much sugar. But listen. Guys. I'm just saying this, man. When I start my podcast, I need you guys to come on at least one time for free. But anyway, here's what I'm saying. There is a draft pick in the second round, man. I've had my eye on this kid. And then somebody picked it up. Listen, second round.
0: Yeah.
4: This man, if we
5: Toby Lawell, L-A-W-A-L.
2: Okay.
5: Why Toby? Average 8 rebounds,

0: a game, and he has a 45.5-inch vertical.
1: Oh, boy. It sounds like the ha-ha.
0: Vertical. No. Listen. It's a second-round pick, Steiny. It's not a JK. But you to have a guy that tall that can jump, that knows how to rebound. He's not going to be reluctant. He's not going to be a guy who's trying to be Dr. J. We need a guy like that.
1: I got my eyes on Tyler Nickel. Leroy called Tyler Nickel.
0: Nah, I'm telling you.
1: All right, I'm going to look for him.
0: Kobe LaWell.
1: All right.
0: Keep your eye on him.
1: Okay.
0: I'm all over this second round. But, guys, we got the guy we asked for. It's almost kind of weird that everybody agreed we wanted him.
1: Yeah.
0: We got him. I'm almost waiting for the other shoe to drop. Like, what's going on here? This is almost too good to be true. When was the last time we just agreed that we...
1: Man.
0: Nobody agreed with Wiseman. Nobody... We didn't know what Wiseman was, but
1: Smooth. Everybody
0: knows we need this guy, 6'10", rugged. And listen, in my opinion, this is Draymond's replacement, and I'm not mad about it.
1: Mm. Hey, Smoothie, real quick, though, what do you think of the latest reports that they're looking to flip Lindenborg for Bradley Beal?
0: No, you're lying.
1: I got you for a minute, though.
2: Somebody in the chat said,
0: "Heck no." If you would have said another name that actually can play, I would have been like, but don't do it. But I'm telling you, man, I think now, Nick, guys, I'm the biggest Draymond Green apologist there is. But I'm like, okay, Draymond, thank you for your services, sir.
1: Yeah.
0: Listen, if this guy is his replacement, see, people are trying to compare him. You got to compare him to the Draymond that came into the league that didn't know how to do these things. This guy has the capacity to be a decent shooter, passer. He's big. I think this might be Draymond on steroids that could actually score. I'm excited.
1: Yeah,
0: thanks,
1: Smoothie,
0: too. Day one. Pencil him in. Day one starter. Pencil him in.
1: Thanks, Smoothie.
2: Well, we're all excited. I mean, how many calls? Well, a couple. Leroy wasn't happy with the pick. He wasn't mad at it. But Tyler Nickel, I'm looking at him tonight.
1: Yeah, to me, there's two fair criticisms of the pick. And one is, you know, some people don't like that he's 23, going to be 24. And the very real concern about, is Steve Kerr going to play him? I mean, that's a legitimate
2: concern. When did that 23-24 thing, I was talking to Raymond Ritter this morning, because back in the day, that's when they used to come out damn near. When did that change to where it could be looked at as
1: when
2: a bad thing?
1: When they dropped the age limit.
2: I don't, man.
1: Yeah, I mean.
2: Tim Duncan wasn't a teenager.
1: That was a long time ago. Long time ago. You know, they used to have what they called the hardship case, where guys could come out early if they could plead or if they could prove that they've had financial hardship. Then they just got rid of that and dropped the age. And, yeah.
2: You know, I always listen to our shows. I go back, I call it game film. I am really proud of myself for the Aaron Gordon comp.
1: I know. I want to talk about that for a second. I get the sense Aaron Gordon's a better athlete than this guy.
2: And somebody brought that up too. With the verts, I get it. But you know what I mean? That size, that body. Man, go up and get boards, guards.
1: No. He likes to play on the perimeter.
2: He can rebound, though.
1: We'll see. How many rebounds did he average in Michigan?
2: I got it right here. That number, Steiny, would
1: Because you know
2: be,
1: what they say.
2: Six.
1: Mm.
2: 15-6-3.
1: That it?
2: Yeah, but it was college.
1: That's what I'm worried about. So.
2: Six, Steiny, 15-6-3.
1: You know, Don Nelson always used to say that if you rebound in college, you'll rebound in the pros. I don't know what he said.
2: Best rebounder, I know we're up against it. For me, it's Larry Smith, since you've been watching the Warriors. Best rebounder. Mine's Larry Smith.
1: God, I want to pick somebody else so bad. Danny Fortson. Danny Fortson. Hey, look it up. Look it up right now. Larry Smith never had a year where he averaged 16 points and 16 rebounds per game like Danny Fortson did.
2: Mm. I know his college.
1: Now, he only played six games that year because he got hurt. But if you look at
2: He was
1: basketball reference.
2: Yeah, he was big bone.
1: You will see that Danny Fortson for six games one year averaged 16.
2: Did you take 16. Back your second round thing, whatever? Dude,
1: no.
2: There was some
1: and you know what?
2: Hall of Fame.
1: And let me prepare you for tomorrow. Yeah. We're not talking about a second round pick tomorrow.
2: Please.
1: No, we'll have other angles. We'll have other angles. We'll have the Giants getting back to their losing ways. We'll have the latest Devers antics on what he does tonight. And obviously, we're going to have to update what's going on with the Irish Heritage Night.
2: And the World Cup.
1: And you go, hey, Evan, oh, shoot. We didn't ask Evan about the concert.
2: I told you that nine times during it, and now you want to.
1: Well, now it's.
2: To try to get on his good side now.
1: Oh, yeah.
2: We'll do it tomorrow, E.
3: You're done.
2: Dude, did you. He goes to concerts. I love that, man.
1: All right. Hey, it's an opportunity you're not going to want to pass up. You want to play golf with us at the beautiful Silverado Resort? How about playing with me or Guru or Shasky? Yeah, any of those guys. Dibley, Willard, Spadoni. 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
13: The fellas.
11: Very eventful day yesterday. Sports-wise in the Bay, the Warriors have a new player, Yaxel Lendeborg, and Buster Posey met the media. Thoughts?
13: I mean, I've been on Yaxel going back to probably February, and I feel as if I was first. It doesn't really matter because as everyone was clamoring.
11: I'm going to give you that.
13: Like Larry Beal, who I love. Aloha means goodbye. He put out a video of how much he's been wanting Yaxel, and then as the pick gets made, he's pumping his fist and he's celebrating, and Carter Chickering, and even Matt Steinmetz himself rushing to the Yaxel train. I don't need credit for being first at all. I'm just happy that they picked a guy who I think actually fits.
11: Oh, no doubt. Sure you do. That's why you brought it up.
13: I brought it up to say course, I don't need the credit.
1: That's why you brought it up, but I'm going to give you the credit. I felt guilty yesterday. I had a friend/listener hit me on Instagram and goes, great call on Yax

0: been super interesting is if the Bucks didn't take Burries, what would the Warriors have done?
1: What did you make of that, whatever you call the video between? I said order extra large, not a large, between Dunleavy and Lacob.
2: It's mostly a nothing burger, but it's not a complete nothing burger that because the owner is in there, like, demonstratively doing something.
1: Order the extra large.
2: Like, let the GM make the pick. Let him make the pick. And if you're arguing about when he makes the pick or when he submits the card, have a seat, yeah. Joe. Like, let the man make a lottery pick. I just thought that he injected himself in a moment where everything now goes viral.
1: And he had to talk about his owner instead of the pick.
2: Right, you know, which I think is just too bad.
0: Like, it's just, it probably happens all the time.
1: Ask Myers.
0: I mean, people are, I would hope people are screaming at each other in a war room. I hope, you know, I mean, I know sometimes they text Steiny and go, we're in alignment, but sometimes they probably stand on business and argue. And so that's, I think it's totally fine.
1: Yeah.
0: I don't think there's anything to it
1: at all.
0: Social
1: media, have fun.
0: And I actually believe Dunleavy's explanation, don't you?
3: Yep. I actually do too.
0: Lacob was just getting a little
1: antsy.
0: Yeah, a little anxiety.
3: If you saw like all the clips of the war rooms, there was something that happened in Denver's too that was interesting, where their owner was doing the shrugged shoulders, talking to the GM in front of everybody, and you know, I had a buddy I went to college with who's a Nuggets fan, and he's like, "What was this all about with Kroenke?" And I'm like, "Yeah, I don't know,
0: Kroenke."
1: Man, he's got deep pockets.
0: What are these dudes?
1: Yeah.
0: But can I, what are these dudes doing in there? They're the owners, so they're allowed to be.
1: Stoney said there were two, a lot of people in the Warriors war room.
0: Yeah.
1: What are they? I was looking for Draymond. Yeah.
0: I mean.
2: If you're aligned, then just go ahead and have a seat and chill. Because if you're aligned, then you're all aligned in that we're taking Jaxel Lendenborg. Okay, you're going to take him. You're on the clock, and let Mike spell his name correctly, and I don't even know if you submit a card anymore, if you, like, phone it in or take a picture, but let the GM have the moment. That was my only thought. It's not a big deal. But
1: if you're right, then, Willard, there might have been a little, like, there was some animation if Tim Cowan covered you.
0: I mean, but Dunleavy's also not wrong. Like, we've got 5 minutes. Let the phone ring. Maybe somebody was going to offer you Trey Murphy for the pick straight up. I don't know. Let the phone ring. We'll turn it in time.
3: What'd you think of, and this really, I'll just play it straight. What'd you think of Kawakami's line in his story where he had the Warriors had Boozer as right now the best player, right now, and then a tie between Lendenborg and Burries for the next best player right now?
0: I heard you guys talk about this earlier. Thought it was an interesting conversation.
1: He thought I got mad, and I didn't.
3: No, well, Cal Kami did a little.
0: I don't know if you. You tell us. Did you take it that way right when he first said it?
1: Yeah, like if they had won, they would have picked Lyndon.
0: See, no, I didn't take it that way.
1: That's why I called down. No, I was like, ooh, come on.
0: Maybe I'm wrong. I don't know. You know, but like I didn't take it as. We think these, because you guys had a caller right after it. He was hot. He was like, ridiculous, you know? And I'm like, I don't think that's not what they meant. And you got accused of caping up for Kawakami. I'm like, oh, man, we've just got a big argument. Now that, unlike the Giants situation, has been blown out of proportion. Because I do think what they meant was, like, who's ready to walk into a lineup? Yeah. Right now, in this month of June.
1: And Dibs, if you were, go ahead. Sorry.
3: Well, I was just going to say it, especially because he mentioned Boozer. Because conventional wisdom is Boozer is the most pro-ready, even of the four guys in that draft. So,
2: even though he's a freshman, and you watch him play at Duke, and he looks like a grown man. He looks like his dad. I mean, remember Carlos Boozer and how he was very authoritative down on the block and you know, you look at his son, and at Duke, there was nobody who could really contain him down there, and he's got a decent shot, not a great one, but I do think that the caller had an interesting point of, if the Warriors were drafting number one overall, would they take Boozer over DeBonsa or Peterson?
3: That's a great question. Because I got to think no.
1: Yeah. Oh, mine is hell no.
3: But if you follow Dibley's premise, it would mean... Well, they're not doing everything for Steph.
1: Oh, well.
3: If they're taking Carlos Boozer. If they're taking DeBonsa over Boozer.
1: Yeah.
2: I do think that Peterson would be

0: the second most ready. And, you know, his year was weird because he had the cramping and he was coming off of doing a lot of creatine to get muscular. And
1: reminds me of Donovan Mitchell, Dibs.
0: I mean, and you watch his highlights and it's like him dunking on everybody. He's just a monster. But I think DeBonsa has obviously the most upside. But, you know, if you're picking at one and you're trying to help Steph, I don't know what you would have done.
1: Mm. Am I the only one that we all have kids here? And I've said this before every draft day, for every draft. I just put myself up there with my parents, like, Daryl Johnson, that's emotional, man. And Stani and I, we were texting last night. I don't think the moms got to talk a lot. I didn't like it. Let moms go first. Some of them didn't talk at all. Pop together. How do we get that? Let moms get in there. Just me.
2: I don't know, dude. They've already got Mother's Day. We spent the whole week talking about how Father's Day just dies. No, I'm kidding.
1: You know what? I need to hear that.
2: I loved
1: you. I look at it different now. Yeah.
3: It is funny how you and I think of things differently, because I swear to God, let me tell you what I thought last night as I'm watching all these young men who are 19.
1: Like kids.
3: And I'm thinking to myself, man, we don't get how much these guys and their parents have sacrificed. Like,
2: no,
3: we really don't.
2: No, we don't.
3: And so it's funny, Goo. When I'm looking at Wagler, I'm saying, I'm not putting myself there. I'm saying, you could have never been there because you weren't willing to pay the price like these guys.
1: Yeah.
3: Like, I get it. They're super talented. But, man, up there with those parents, and they figured out, a lot of them at a relatively early age, that the only way they could get there is by dedicating their entire life to it. And they've done it. And their parents helped them. And it's pretty cool, really.
2: I think it's a fun nature-nurture conversation, actually. It's something that lovely Christy and I have sort of playfully argued about.
1: My golf partner. Yeah.
2: Well, and it's actually on that subject. Because I have a 19-year-old son who is a very good player. And I think he's going to play at the junior collegiate level here this fall. He's like a scratch. But he has also taken his time getting in and out of high school and took a gap year. And so he plays constantly. And so as she's learning the game, there's this thought of like, how good could you be if you just had every day to go play? And I lean more into the natural gifts of the whole thing. And maybe that's because I've played golf on and off for 30 years, and I'm like, I could never be as good as him.
1: Never. Reps and consistency,
2: boy. It does not matter how
1: boy.
2: Often I played. I could be better than I am, but I couldn't be that good. And I think that's kind of what you're talking about. Like, there's a sacrifice, but there's also just natural gifts.
3: No
0: right.
3: doubt.
0: And that's where you go to the Boozer kid, where dad was a 14-year NBA player, and I was just looking at his stats, and the kids were born in 07, and that was his fifth year in the association.
3: That's when they beat the Warriors. In We Believe.
0: In 07.
3: Yeah.
0: Carlos Boozer. He was an all-star. He was third team All-NBA, and he went on to play 8 more years. So you want to talk about shouting out the mom. So the mom has the twins, and Carlos is out there playing all 82 for 8 more years. And so Mama Boozer is raising a couple of twins. And so nature versus nurture, yes. Nature, your dad's an NBA player. Your dad is a power forward. And so the one kid's a power forward, and his little brother, who's I think a minute younger, he's a point guard.
1: He's
0: But he's only like 6'3 or 6'4.
2: I mean, the answer's both. We've all seen the most talented people in the world go nowhere.
1: Yeah.
2: Because they don't have the emotional maturity, or they just don't have the wherewithal to do it. So the answer's always both, for sure.
3: 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I know you guys got on after Posey yesterday. We didn't. So you guys have obviously talked about it. I mean, there's a lot of things I don't quite understand. I think the natural question is, why did he even do it? And then, what was he doing?
0: Yeah, I'm only going to answer soccer questions today.
1: Oh, look at you.
0: I'm only going to answer soccer questions. So maybe you can have a soccer question. If not, we're going to shut this whole thing down.
1: Both teams played hard.
0: Thank you.
3: But
2: go ahead.
3: I can't

0: We talked about it, man.
1: I can't understand. Well, what do you think? Do you think they made him go out? Somebody?
2: I don't know if they made him. I think that they must have felt like we've got to have some transparency here, because you know who wrote a cool brief article about it was Alex Pavlovich, who sort of indicated that the Giants are really craving normalcy. They want to get back to normal. And that struck me as what I think they were attempting to do. They thought, you know, if we just go address this, same thing. Rafi, will you welcome the media to your locker and just say some things, and then we can get back to normal?
0: But now you're in Mars. Yeah, like you're so far from normal.
2: Right. I don't think you can just talk and automatically have it go back to normal. And the reason it's not normal is on you. It's not on anybody else. And so I think that they wanted to have the look of transparency, but it clearly made the Pride Night stuff worse by just putting up a total brick wall. And then what's swept under the rug is his answers to the, quote, baseball stuff that they wanted to have asked were very unsatisfying, man. He had no answers. And I'm like, that's where, as a president of baseball operations, and this is where I thought his inexperience showed yesterday, you have to be able to speak to these things in a way that at least lets your fans know you see what the problems are,
0: man,
2: and you are efforting fixing them. But when you say, hey, what is the team struggling with? Why can't you get going? Why? And you keep looking at every reporter and going, I don't have an answer for you.
0: And I got mad at Bowmail last year when he kept saying that at every turn. Somebody better have some answers.
2: When he's like, baseball's quirky, could turn around any minute. Is that the plan?
0: Ooh.
2: Is the San Francisco Giants' plan to sit in the corner and hope?
0: Yeah.
2: Like, that's not that you're the president.
0: Yeah.
2: And I have to have a plan.
0: I'm a Baystonian, born and raised here. I'm not sit here in front like I'm the biggest Giant fan, but I've had the blessing to work in corporate environments and work around some successful, very articulate people. And I've seen situations that are dire, and I've seen people go in front of a microphone and attempt to make it better with passion, grace, elegance, sorrow. Buster had none of that yesterday. And for Steiny to say or just bring up that's a problem to me. I think Buster did that on his own, thinking, you know what, I can get through this. And then I love Ann Killian and the rest of the reporters that were like, you're not going to answer this. I just was offended. Like, what about, I'm sorry for anybody out there that's offended. That wasn't our intent. We're working on it. Yeah, it was for him to say, I'm not going to answer. It was almost like you're just poo-pooing the whole Pride movement. Like,
3: right.
0: What? Why did you call this?
3: Why?
0: You're making it worse.
3: That was my thing yesterday in real time. Like, why would you go out there and do this at all when you're not going to answer the questions about...
0: Oh.
3: It was really a two-pronged thing. Like, what's up with Rafi? Well, I haven't talked to him. What? And the other one was Pride Night. What do you think of the fiasco? I'm not taking those questions. So why are you even out here? If you haven't talked to Rafi and you're not going to answer the Pride Night questions, which is top of mind for not only us here in the Bay Area, but it's been, as Mark said, a nationwide story now. You get the Department of Justice involved and you're going to come out and do a presser and not address it.
0: Damn.
3: I still don't understand what the win was for Buster and the organization.
2: And I know Mike Kruko suggested that the Department of Justice thing is maybe, quote unquote, a little bit why.
0: You could have used that.
2: Then just say
0: you could have used that
2: just
0: easy.
2: Say there's an ongoing investigation, and so therefore it's probably best for us to not get into this right now. That would have been more satisfying. I don't know if I really buy it. I don't actually think
0: the PR guy had to come to his defense.
2: There isn't an investigation. This administration announces all kinds of fakakta stuff.
0: Mm.
2: There's no investigation because there was no decision made.
3: The reflecting pool has been vandalized.
2: You can't have discrimination when nobody was punished. They didn't do anything. All baseball said was, so just so you know, you're not supposed to write on your caps. Oh, discrimination, nothing happened. Nobody was suspended. Nobody was fined. Nobody was anything. So what are you investigating?
0: And how much are they alienating their fans? The Giants with this and the whole Devers.
2: Go to Willie Mays Plaza last night and watch all the people who had signs and protests and all kinds of things going on.
0: Oh, I missed that.
2: Oh, yeah.
4: Oh, yeah.
2: There's plenty of pissed off people. That's what. See, that's another part of this that I, you know, no one wants to address, because we slip slide into the political debate or the social debate about it, and you can't escape that if you're Buster, you pissed off a lot of your city.
0: Man.
2: You can't, like, that has
0: that's
2: nothing
0: heavy.
2: To do that.
0: No, and that's heavy.
2: And you're the president.
0: Mm.
2: So, like, you're an entertainment entity in San Francisco, and you upset a lot of people.
1: What if he would have come out and said, essentially, what the letter said to Hawley, which was, we didn't communicate. Like, what if he would have come out and said, yeah, I'm going to talk about, internally, I got to be better. These things were in black and white. I didn't send out the right messaging. I didn't make sure everybody knew, and so that led to the confusion. And I'll take the responsibility for that. And then kind of avoided.
0: Man.
1: Then kind of avoided the other stuff.
0: You're not going to talk about it.
1: You know what I mean? That might have just been better. It's like, I don't want to talk about the specifics, but we could have handled it better. Absolutely.
0: Man,
2: would have been better.
0: That would have took. I mean, that's all I was looking for.
3: Yeah, would have taken some of the sting out of it. And I just can't help but wonder, like, what the organization in totality upstairs, what they actually think
1: right.
3: about Pride Night. And I'm sure that if you talk about four pitchers who put a scripture on the hat, or I guess three put the scripture and one didn't wear the hat, what percentage of people in the organization are aligned with that belief? Because if you go back to when gay marriage was legalized, it was running about 50-50 nationwide. So I know we're in our own liberal bubble here, and I'm probably never going to leave because of that reason, but I wonder, like, what it's like in the front office.
2: Well, it's more than four of them.
3: Right.
2: I'm rather confident. But I also don't want to paint with a broad brush. Just because you are raised Christian doesn't mean that you see, or interpret the Bible or any other thing. Like, you know what I mean? It feels like half the team wears those Jesus One t-shirts, but that doesn't mean that you think XYZ about Pride Night. So I don't know, but yeah, I'm rather confident that those four guys were not necessarily on an island. Man. Feel pretty confident about that.
0: And you said this might be one of the worst Giants seasons for you. Eldridge walk-off granny, which was good.
2: Yep.
0: The Devers fiasco, which I'm calling it, and then his audacity to say the media blows things out of proportion. I thought that was – I didn't like that. And then this part with Pride, part two, that's just not a good look. And can you get those fans back that you pissed off? Not hurting. Seats are not empty. But, man.
2: Building's still full last night. Building's still full.
1: I'm intrigued by Devers.
2: I bet you are.
0: Shocker.
1: I mean,
2: what intrigues you?
1: I there's something about a guy who disdains the media, who means it, that I do have respect for. It's like fun. He does not want to talk. He just wants to play baseball and be left alone.
2: And that is, in some ways, you're right. And by the way, I'm not going to act like, boy, if I were an athlete or a coach, yeah, we can be pretty annoying. We can be pretty annoying the same way when some of them strike out all that. That's annoying. Like, our performance, the whole thing is set up for frustration.
0: But don't act like we came and knocked on your door. We act like we knocked on your door because you were acting a fool.
2: Right. But, like, if you don't want to talk to the media, this is interesting because there are rules about availability. There aren't rules about who's available, but I do want to let everybody know that when one guy, especially a team leader, steps up and says, I'm going to be one of the not ever available people, then all of that person's issues spill to the people who are going to be available, and that does cause problems. I know this. Like, I've watched this. I've heard
1: this.
2: So the Logan Webbs and the Matt Chapmans get to answer all the Rafi Devers questions. They get to answer all the Pride Night questions, and that wears on them. So if you are one who's like, you guys are just mad because Rafi won't talk to the media. No, but I can argue that if you'll never talk to the media, you're being a bad teammate.
0: Selfish, because now you got to pick up.
1: You're also never going to get any favors done for you.
2: Correct.
1: You're just not. And, I mean, I was just thinking – okay, what do we got here? Do we have a John Taylor? Do we have a Steve Carlton? Like, Steve Carlton never talked to the media. You wouldn't even go up
3: there. Right, but that was the 70s where, you know.
1: But John Taylor was pretty, like, even Barry Bonds didn't talk a lot, right?
2: But John was a sweetheart, right?
1: But he never, like, the writers knew not to even go up to him.
2: But some people, he just did not want to talk.
0: JT.
2: Period. Yeah. I feel like he was quiet at family dinner, right?
1: I am intrigued by those guys because I think most pro athletes love to say they hate the media, but they thrive on the attention, and they really do like the attention. But I do think Devers is kind of the real deal where he just doesn't want to deal with this.
2: Like when Rafi is 37, he's not going to suddenly start being – because how many athletes have you watched do this? They're prickly with everyone, and then they turn 35.
0: Oh, come on now. You see it all the time, man.
2: They smell the post-retirement business opportunity, and then they get nice. And they try to repair that relationship. Yeah. And some of it do it very successfully. Kobe was brilliant at it.
0: Very lightweight tried it. Yeah.
2: Yep. It's brilliant. But I'm with you. I think Rafi's going to be like, and you all can have a nice life.
0: But he still went unchecked. I know you said you went in there and apologized. I'm not standing. He's like, ooh, you got to take him at his word. But the way it was on you to go apologize, it went unchecked to me.
3: Completely.
0: That don't sit well with
3: me. And, you know, even Tony Vitello saying, no, I didn't feel any disrespect and all the rest of it. And, you know, the idea that the media blew it out of proportion. When you wave, you finger wag, and then you get mad, and then you scream
0: don't
3: in the helmet,
0: me.
3: And then you blow off the assistant coach. Like, that was four different things. All he would have had to do is stand in his locker and say, heat of the moment, competitive athlete, my leg is feeling good, and, you know, I probably shouldn't have done that. I regret it. Story over.
0: And when they asked Buster Z in the lineup, I was like, oh, my God, I'm waiting on that. Yeah, thank you.
2: Is anyone else fascinated by Vitello? This cat goes through this whole thing and comes out to the dugout ready for – he knows what's coming. And he's like, you know what I'm going to do? I'm going to quote the town.
0: This is the moment.
2: And I'm like, oh, my God, that's where you went? He decided to quote the town.
0: Ben Affleck.
2: And I'm just it's so out of the box that to me it's, I can't even criticize it. I'm fascinated by the way his brain works in these moments.
0: Farhan started something in the dugout. Oh. And now I was watching Netflix. This show got the bear.
1: Don't forget, you have a golf lesson.
0: I was watching
1: you have a
0: the
1: golf
0: bear.
1: Lesson you
0: yeah,
1: need to
0: like
1: get to.
0: Nobody cares how much you're watching, but anyway. All right, I'm going to see Christy, and we're about to go.
2: Okay, you better send
1: have
2: some,
1: fun. Good
2: send some
1: you.
2: Videos.
0: Okay.
2: The coach is great.
1: 97
2: Doug,
1: the game.
2: Doug is great.
1: Yep. 95-7.
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2: All right, let's ride. Let's ride. We're working on a few things, but Ann Killian's going to join us in exactly 2 hours. And, you know, Ann took a leadership role yesterday that might make the Giants jealous. She was a leader yesterday.
3: Yep.
2: She took the first question, and my favorite question of the entire press conference was she goes through this whole lengthy thing looking for an answer about the Pride Night situation, and Buster Posey, he waited. He kindly, like, he's a respectful guy. He waited for the whole question, and then he just looked at her and goes, "We're not going to talk about this." And she just goes, "Really?" It's my favorite question of the whole day, because it not only is it a good question, but I thought it, and we'll ask her about this, it captured what you've been saying. I think she got done with the question, and he goes, we're not going to do that. And she's like, well, then why are we here?
3: Right.
2: really? You're really not going to answer it? He's like, really? We're really not going to answer it.

0: I just
1: okay.
0: I'm imagining Mike Dunleavy last night after they make the pick, and tell me about Yaxel Lindeborg at 11. We're not going to answer draft questions. Really? Good. Yeah, we're just not going to answer draft questions tonight. If you want to ask me about, you know, my playing career or my dad's playing career or, you know, where I park my car at the facility, yeah, but we're not going to answer draft questions.
1: You know what I was hoping for from Dunleavy last night. I really wanted him to go Valkyries. I was begging, especially after a little argument in the war room. I'll tell you what, guys, I'd love to talk to you about Yaxel Lindeborg, but I just had a fight with Joe Lacob. And I'm exhausted.
0: Yeah.
1: And I just, I don't think I've got it in me to talk about this. Second round's tomorrow. How about if we just do it then? Could I go get some sleep?
0: Yeah.
1: Boy, that was what I was hoping for.
0: The pre-draft run-up just wore me out.
1: Didn't get it.
0: No.
1: Didn't get it. But
0: I do like that he kind of joked around about the exchange with Joe Lacob, because I don't think it's a big thing. I don't think it's a medium thing. I don't even think it's a small thing. It's a tiny thing. But it just is kind of annoying. And I'm sure if you're Mike Dunleavy and you have to answer questions about a war room, like, exchange, that's got to be annoying.
1: Well, okay, sure, we're annoying. Of course we're annoying. So are they. And so are all of you listening.
0: Wow.
1: No, honestly, we're people. We're all annoying. Like,
2: don't be disrespectful.
1: Well, let's talk about this for a second. So, I love everybody caping up for all the millionaires and billionaires who are forced to answer questions. Oh, gosh, it must be awful. Awful. For $300 million, for $300 million, would you work with us? Because here's what I would love to talk to our listeners about today, honestly. Because this is broader than what happened in the Giants dugout yesterday or what happened in the Warriors war room. 888-957-9570. Can we talk about this phrase that Rafi apparently used because it was his translator who said it, but I'm going to trust that this was the phrase that Rafi used when he accused the media of always, quote, blowing things out of proportion. I sat with this. I slept on this. I thought about this morning. I find it just fascinating, unending fascination with this idea of everything that has happened over there at first base in Miami being blown out of proportion. Makes me want to ask a Giant or a Warrior or anybody involved, do you think that the entire picture of what you do for a living is blown out of proportion? How about that?
0: Right.
1: What about how much we care about the outcome of your games? What about how much we care about your BABIP and your WAR? And when you swing through 95-mile-an-hour fastballs right down the middle of the plate, and we lose our minds out of frustration because we want you to so badly represent our city and win. Yet, most of us have never met you. Most of us never will. The closest we can get to you is maybe about 35 yards from you if we've got a great ticket that we've got to use our hard-earned money to buy. But we cry. We cry when they win. We show up at parades 1 million strong. We care about this in such an unbelievably internal way. Do you think that is blown out of proportion? What is it about your gift, Rafi, that's actually worth $300 million? And do you on some level go to bed at night and think, that kind of blown out of proportion?
0: Right. The ability to hit a round hurled object with a piece of wood, and that's worth $300 million. And you've got teachers in Oakland Unified School District who are grinding through 180 school days, and they're getting paid $51,000 and having to put up with a lot more than just, there's a two-seamer in my hands and I couldn't get to it. Oh, well, check my paycheck. Yeah, I got, there's another $174,000. Cha-ching. Yeah, blown out of proportion.
1: Like, think about it. So it's 6:45 tonight. This is, and I am not diminishing the efforts and the talent that is elite. when it comes to sport or, quite frankly, anything else. But that's the job. The job is for you. They'll probably get to the ballpark shortly. They've got a lot of work to do. There's a lot of working out. There's a lot of practice. There's all the things that go into the moment. And then this whole city, probably about 40,000, 35, 40,000 strong in person, thousands and thousands and thousands more tapped in at 6:45 tonight on various platforms, whether it be TV, radio, streaming, or just following along online. Thousands more will be tapped in, and your job is to go up to home plate four times and try to hit a ball. And we're so tapped into that that some of us will come to work tomorrow morning knowing exactly what you did without even having to look it up, because we watched. We're that emotionally attached to what you do in those four at-bats. So excuse me if my reaction is, how dare you say that we're blowing your bad moments out of proportion, because we super duper blow your good ones out of proportion as well. He hit a grand slam in front of my 12-year-old son at a game we attended earlier this year to break a 4-4 tie against the Chicago White Sox. And my son has video of it and didn't stop talking about it for a week. He still references it. Is he blowing it out of proportion? What changed in his life for that grand slam, Rafi? So this is the job. You are lucky enough to be a professional athlete and make more money than any human being could ever imagine. And the reason for that is because we blow all of this out of proportion.
0: Exactly.
1: All of it. So I am not denying your claim. You're right. We're blowing what happened at first base out of proportion. The same way we blow every single thing you do out of proportion, and that's why you're rich, and so are every kid and grandkid and great-grandkid you have for your entire life.
0: And think about your son. Like, he videoed the Grand Slam, and he has that, and I'm sure he's watched it 37 times and showed his friends, and
1: more.
0: He's blowing that out of proportion. It was a grown man hitting a ball over a fence, and it's special because we all make this feel special. We love sports, and you think about when they won in 2010 and you wept, you're a grown man, yep. And you're crying, yep. Because you attach a certain amount of emotion to it. We all blow all of it out of proportion, and you know the World Cup right now is great, and you've got 70,000 fans going to these games, and it's basically 22 people running around kicking a ball to each other or away from each other and trying to smack it into a goal, but this thing is a absolute global phenomenon because we attach a certain amount of nationalism to it and pride and all the rest of it. It's really blown out of proportion when you think about like general life, but that's the beauty of sports. And so the high points are super high and we blow those out of proportion. So when you have a moment like you did on Sunday, yeah, that gets blown out of proportion, but deal with it because that's what you signed up for, Rafi.
1: There you go. So, like, that's how I look at this. I know a lot of people are going to comment a media member saying, hey, you should talk to the media more. I'm actually not even saying that. I don't care if Rafi doesn't talk to the media. He hasn't talked to the media for a year. It hasn't stopped me from rooting for him to get hits. I don't care if he talks to the media. I have my opinion about it. It makes you a lesser teammate. That's my opinion about it. It has nothing to do with us. It has nothing to do with whether or not he'll come on the show. It has to do with the fact that you are now kicking those responsibilities to your teammates, and that makes you a lesser teammate. And this has always been Rafi's reputation.
0: Right.
1: So it's fine. But, like, if I'm assessing anybody at the job that they do, it'd be no different than anybody in our building. If there was somebody here that just on a daily basis was like, no, I'm gonna let everybody else take care of all the stuff because I don't feel like it. I'm allowed to have the opinion of, okay, like if you're amazing at what you do, we'll deal with that. But that makes you a lesser teammate.
0: Right.
1: And I think it's a completely fair opinion for us to think to ourselves, hey, wouldn't it be better if you just worked with everyone? Because what I really don't like about this is we're making it sound like And this is when the Devers of the world, Durant, suffered from this sometimes. I just want a ball. Well, unfortunately, that's not the whole picture. That's not what we're all doing here. Because if you just want a ball, okay, then we get the $50 million a year back.
0: Right.
1: And here's your ball. And here's a court. And you can play there all day.
0: Right.
1: All you want. But if you want to do this, then there are many different aspects of this. This is what Steve Kerr spoke to the assembled crowd about at our knockout tournament this year, where Steve Kerr was kind enough, for no freaking reason,
0: right,
1: to come meet all of you winners out on the court. And one of the things he talked about was how he explains to his players, this is the NBA. This is the whole picture. And you can either work with it or work against it. You want to work against it, you're going to be annoyed most of the time. And you'll probably lose out on some opportunities. If you want to do it that way, yeah, you're allowed to. But that's not the best way to do it.
0: No, especially when something goes bad. The best way to do it, and all he would have had to do, was stand in front of his locker and say, not my best moment, got caught up. There was a misunderstanding. I thought he was pulling me because of the hamstring. And yeah, I regret showing up Jonah Cox like that. And, you know, I probably didn't handle it in the best way, but darn it, come Tuesday, I'm going to strive to be better, and I'm going to use this as a learning moment. Had he done that, come Monday, we would have talked about it, but we also would have said, yeah, Rafi, you don't talk a lot, but you just stepped up and you wore it. And I've had some embarrassing moments, and we can talk about it on the other side.
1: I'd love to hear it.
0: Yeah, where you know, you do something, and it's not great, and you can either hide from it or you step up and you wear it.
1: 888-957-9570. 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
0: And it's Dan Dibley here, and you know that the thrilling basketball finals are over, and now it's time to prepare for the season with the draft. That is, of course, underway. 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
1: What is your favorite or the best play on words using your last name that you've heard?
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0: Oh! On 95.7 The Game.
1: Remember when things were playful and you could just like have baseball players on the air and talk baseball?
3: Right?
1: Wasn't that fun?
3: Those were the days.
1: Yep. And that's what they want. And by the way, that's what we want. You know? Let me tell you something I was thinking about last night, and I really hope it doesn't go this way. Yesterday felt like, to a degree, the Giants were drawing a line in the sand and almost wanting to kind of go to battle with the media. And I'm like, ooh, that's not a battle anybody's going to win. That's not good. You know what I mean? Like, I know we're the same as all of you listening out there, man. We want this to be fun.
3: Right.
1: This is Giants baseball. But, like, you can't escape some of this stuff. And so there's two things that happened yesterday. Buster Posey did not want to talk about the pride issue, which, as the president of baseball operations, there's a piece of me that's like, I get that. But then don't put Buster Posey out there as the one to speak for the organization. Where was Larry Bear? Where was Greg Johnson? I don't know. Like, go to a different spot if needed to address that issue when it needs to be addressed, if that's not in Buster's purview. But when he just puts up a brick wall and goes, we're not talking about that, and then you end up at Rafi Devers' locker, and Rafi is like, so here's what happened, but by the way, this is all your fault. If that's the game you guys are going to play, you're walking a very, very tight rope, in my opinion. Like, I'm sorry, but that's, A, it's not going to work because you're literally battling with all of the people who are going to write and talk about this and be the go-between with fans. And B, like, let's be real. The media did not create any of this. If you write stuff on your hat, we can all have a healthy discussion about it, but you upset people. They were out at Willie Mays Plaza last night. Our city is our city.
3: Right.
1: And it is incredibly diverse, and I want to celebrate the hell out of that. And there's no getting around the fact that a lot of people are hurting right now because of one of their beloved city representatives and some things that happened. You can't just dig your head in the sand and be like, you're a problem if you're mad. No, because you're an entertainment entity.
3: Exactly, and you're supposed to entertain the people for whom you represent. And here in San Francisco, it's a different fan base than, I don't know, Atlanta or Boston or, you know, certainly like Dallas, the Texas Rangers. I would imagine that those demographics are different than this one. And so when you're trying to entertain your local fans, your people, you do have to have a certain amount of sensitivity to that. And the thing that keeps striking me is the lack of foresight based on the way this all played out and whether or not they had a conversation. Tony Vitello did. Clearly the front office didn't go in there and say, hey, look, this event's coming up and this is what the expectation is, or this is what we want you to do. And if you don't want to do that, then you can possibly do this. There was clearly not a lot of foresight. And so the players who put scripture on their hat, they just did what they wanted to do. And now the organization's having to deal with it.
1: It's just funny, man. Without even getting into what anybody's opinion is about anything, have you noticed the Giants keep doing things and then asking for the story to go away? It's kind of what the players did. It's what Ryan Walker and JT Brubaker, it's what they did. This can't, like, this whole thing, ooh, the Justice Department is involved now. And all of them were like, there was no discrimination. And I think it was Brubaker who was like, I just want this to go away. Well, I bet you do. You started this. Like, you guys are the ones that actually, you wrote on your uniform, which Major League Baseball says you're not allowed to do. But, and I, like, whether I agreed or disagreed or anything like that, like, the first act was, you did this. And then it's like, and same thing with Rafi. You're the one, you waved your finger, you shoot a teammate, you avoided a coach, you left the dugout. And then you're like, don't come here and make it a story.
3: Right.
1: Well, you did.

0: guys blew this out of proportion.
1: You made this a story.
0: Right.
1: All, how about, hey, was the idea of being pinch run for blown out of proportion? I would argue, Rafi, boy, you blew that way out of proportion. Quite frankly, it was an obvious move.
0: Right.
1: Whether your hamstring hurt or not, it's exactly what any manager would have done in that situation. And you blew it out of proportion.
0: Exactly. So, I mean, that became a story. And it's okay to have an on-field mistake. Willie Adames forgetting how many outs there are because he's chatting it up with Mookie Betts, or maybe that's coincidental or whatever. But you come out and you say, yeah, I screwed up. I know I can't do that. I have to be better. I have to be more aware. Okay, it's not done and dusted, but it's at least done. And so Rafi Devers ducks the media again on Sunday, and now you come out and you blame the media on a Tuesday. It doesn't make the story go away. And I just wonder about the media training and the media awareness down there, because you send Buster out, or Buster goes out on his own, whatever happened, and you immediately go on the defensive of, I'm not answering those questions. And then the media guy has to step in and say, yeah, we're going to have to shut this down. We're going to shut it down now. If you guys don't pivot. And it's like, okay, what are we doing? Let's talk about Rafi Devers. Well, I haven't talked to Rafi. Buster, what are you doing here? And it's sad, and you watch Buster, like the video of it, he looks completely uncomfortable.
1: Yeah, he's wearing
0: it. Looking down, and I don't know, like, he's out there, but why? Why are you out there, and he's so uncomfortable doing it?
1: Yeah, he wasn't equipped. He wasn't ready for these questions, and we can certainly debate whether or not he should have even been the one to go out there to address it. I just, like, circling back to the man, then we're going to take some calls here. The main thing I want to say today, it bothers me when people in big-time sports get mad at our interest. That's what pisses me off.
0: Interesting.
1: Because that's what it says to me. You want our interest like crazy when it's going well. You want our money. You want us, like, you want us buying paraphernalia and gear. You want us lined up out to Lot A for a Baby Yoda?
0: Hello Kitty.
1: Or a Hello Kitty? But as soon as something isn't exactly as you want it, now we're blowing it out of proportion. Now we're not welcome. The fans, the media, or whoever. It's like, that is very disingenuous. This whole thing is silly if you really want us to go down that road.
0: Right.
1: The whole idea of sports, which we love, you and I have made it our life. But the whole thing is silly. Like, we're lucky here in the Bay. We've won championships. What happens when we win championships? We go, yeah!
0: Parade.
1: And then we have dinner.
0: Right.
1: Like, nothing. You didn't get more money out of that. You didn't get, like, you got bragging rights. The whole thing, if you really want to make it about this, which I don't, because it's really about doing things with your family and
0: your
1: friends.
0: Right, it's about making memories. Isn't that what Buster said?
1: Absolutely.
0: Right.
1: But the whole thing is silly if you're going to frame it the way you guys did yesterday. You're blowing it out of proportion. You're damn right we are.
0: Well, the majority
1: of... You're wearing tights and hitting a ball.
0: Right.
1: Like, what are we doing?
0: The majority of everything in life is silly and superfluous and meaningless, but we attach meaning to it for exactly what you're describing, which is family. And I go back to the 2010 World Series when I was there with my ex-wife and my two kids and Hurricane Gale, and we had seats and we watched, you know, all the World Series games, and those are memories, and those become part of the fabric of our lives. And so you've done it with your kids, yep. And all of us have done it, which is why we love sports. It's memories. And so now, if you're in the memory-making business and something happens that's not a fond memory, if it's Rafi Devers doing the Mutombo finger wag, okay, stuff happens in sports, but you go ahead and address it, and you move on. I'm not proud of every moment I've ever had on this radio station, and I was thinking earlier today about...
1: Yeah, what's your story?
0: The fantasy draft this year.
1: Oh,
0: so okay. We're doing the fantasy draft, and
1: share this.
0: You know, the whole bit was, we're either going to call in or we're going to show up, and, you know, it's my turn. I think I was picking third,
1: maybe. You were second or third, yeah.
0: And so I call in, and I'm in a foul mood for whatever reason, and the Morning Joes, they were going about, hey, Dibs is on, whatever, and for whatever reason, and it was my fault 100%, I was not feeling what they were putting down. And so I acted like a complete a-hole, and I just, Jahmyr Gibbs, boom, and I hung up. And
1: I don't even remember why it started to get tense. What did Shasky say? What?
0: I don't know what the back and forth was, but I was not. I was

0: not receiving their banter
1: right.
0: in the way that they were intending it. I was taking odd offense, and maybe I didn't have a good night's sleep, whatever. I can't go back to the moment and have it back, but it ends, and I hang up, boom, and I'm like, that was awful, and that was terrible. And about 7 minutes later, the phone rings, look, and he calls me, the boss. He's like, that can't happen. That can't happen. I'm like, boss, I know. I mean, it happened. I feel terrible. So immediately, not immediately, when the show's over for the Joes, I text one Joe, and then I text the other and say, I just want to say that I was complete horses behind. That's on me. I wish I had it back. I can't, but I just want to reach out and say, my bad. And so that's what I did, you know, and that's akin to what Rafi should have done, which is you stand at your locker and say, yeah, I shouldn't have waved off Jonah Cox. I shouldn't have disrespected Tony Vitello. I made a mistake. I'm going to strive to be better. And then you move on.
1: I called Mahagian after the whole thing happened, and I'm like, what the hell's going on? And he goes, I don't know, but I can tell you that if Dibs came to my house and said, I can't tell you where we're going to go, but we're about to go do damage, I immediately said to him, all right, let's ride. Or whatever the hell the quote was.
0: Right.
1: I mean.
0: Yep. Anyway, I'm not trying to say that I'm Rafi Devers, but,
1: no, but
0: you make mistakes, and when you make a mistake, you own it, and you try to make immediate amends, and you move on.
1: And maybe he did that. Like, I mean, to the story, he did walk up to Tony on the airplane and address it. That's the only part about this that feels good, quite frankly. I mean, even the explanation, if you will, about how it was just a misunderstanding. This was my hamstring. And I'm thinking to myself, that's not it. That can't be it because even if your hamstring was 100%, they would pinch run for you there. It's the easiest A to B baseball thing to do in that moment, no matter what. Your cleanup hitter with big legs gets an opening walk in the ninth. You're down 2-1. There's not a baseball person in history that doesn't immediately go, put the fast guy out there. But you're making it sound like if your hamstring was good, they'd have kept you in. They wouldn't have. And if they would have, we would criticize them for it. Because I guarantee you the next guy would have hit a double and you'd have got thrown out at home.
0: A double play.
1: Like, just... it's not about that. And that's the disingenuous stuff that drives me nuts. You're making up a story now to make it sound like it's okay, and then you're turning the finger and pointing at everybody else and saying it's your fault. It's your fault for turning this into a story. And I'm like, no, it's not. All of these things are a story because we're all out of our minds about sports. Your Grand Slam was a story because we're out of our minds about sports.
0: Bryce Eldridge's Grand Slam was a whole show.
1: Go to the 95.7 The Game's Instagram and look at me while Bryce Eldridge hits that Grand Slam. I'm a 51-year-old man looking like a lunatic 5-year-old because a 21-year-old hit a ball that wouldn't have gone over any other fence in America. Was that blowing it out of proportion?
0: Of course.
1: I would argue yes.
0: We were watching the U.S. World Cup game, and they score a goal, and you know we're all running around the studio here before the show. A guy who we've never met, who we never will meet, kicked the ball into a net, and we were so euphoric that we're running around.
1: We brought pizza and baked goods.
0: Yep.
1: Let's go to Jeff in Los Angeles. Hi, Jeff. Thank you for calling. What's up?
2: Hey, guys. So two things real fast. So I'm a 50-plus year Giants fan, and I'm also 35 years working in media relations. I know the Giants have the best of the best when it comes to Matt Chisholm. So I'm shocked if they didn't have a full briefing before they put Buster in front of any cameras, and not knowing that these questions would come up. So I'm shocked about that. Because they went backwards yesterday with that briefing, and I don't understand in any way what was going on in their mindset to put him in front of those cameras, knowing the volatility of this issue, and having Buster say, I'm not going to talk about that. That was one step forward and three steps backwards. Tony seems to be a guy that just wants to make everything okay, which I think is fine, but just placates things. You know, this whole, oh, we're fine, everything is good, whatever, that's fine. As far as Devers, that is...

0: what actually got me lit up yesterday, and it's exactly what you're saying, Mark. This whole mindset of making a big deal, and it's, oh, whatever these words were, blaming it on the media. Well, I'm from the Boston area. My friends in Boston told me, watch out for this guy. So he's pulling the same thing in here that he did with Boston with the media. So he's the common denominator. In line with that, I don't think he's a bad guy. We're not talking about Milton Bradley here. We're not talking about Carl Everett. I think he's a child. I think he's a 12-year-old. And I can't comprehend that this is the guy that we're going to be leaning on for all this time. I'm coming up to San Francisco this weekend, guys. It's the one time all year that I'm coming up, and I'm going to be there for Bobblehead Day. You think I'm going to stand in line waiting for this idiot's bobblehead? It's embarrassing.
1: Jeff, thank you very much.
2: Yeah, I mean,
1: yeah, that timing is it's less than ideal.
2: It is.
1: That's another good question for Rafi. So, hey, Rafi, I don't know if it's first. Is it the first 20,000 fans?
2: There
1: are going to be people. Is it Saturday or Sunday? They're going to wake up early on their day off, and they're going to head down to 3rd and King, and they're going to get in line. They're going to get in line 3 hours before a baseball game. And the reason that they're going to do that is because either they or their children are dying to get a doll that has your head on a spring so that they can either display it in their house, keep it forever, sell it on eBay for much more than their ticket, or whatever. Does that add up to you?
3: Saturday, 6:05, first 20,000 fans get a Rafi Devers bobblehead.
1: All right. So they're going to be out there 2 or 3 o'clock because they want to make sure, wait for it, grown adults want a doll.
2: It bobbles.
1: With your head on it that bounces.
2: Bobbles, but yeah, I'm with you.
1: Feels like we might be blowing something out of proportion here.
2: So you're telling me that having grown people show up 3 hours early to get a ceramic figurine of a guy who hits a baseball with a piece of wood, you're saying that that's blowing things out of proportion?
1: I took my son to Baby Yoda Day. There were people in stormtrooper costumes. Darth Vader was there.
2: Thank you. I need your Chewbacca.
1: The line went out to the damn parking lot out there at Mission Rock. I saw every costume possibly known to man. The whole Star Wars Brigade was out 3 hours before first pitch. So that we could get a baby Yoda.
2: Right.
1: A giant's baby Yoda. Feels like I might have blown that one out of proportion.
2: Perhaps. You and every other person, and had you not gone that early, you wouldn't have gotten said Grogu.

0: Grogu. Grogu was going for about $59 that day. What are we at now? Because now I would imagine, you know, some of them start ending up in basements and hidden in the back of rooms. Some kids broke theirs for sure.
1: Yep.
0: So now they're becoming more rare. Have we reached $70 yet for my Grogu?
1: I see one for $50 that got sold and another one for sale for $54.99 plus a delivery fee.
0: All right. What about the buy it now? Is there a buy it now price for my Grogu?
1: I'll look into it,
0: right,
1: but
0: thank you.
1: The point is, and I like where you're going today with this whole like blow it out of proportion idea.
0: I mean,
1: because
0: come on, man.
1: Grogu is a make-believe character on a make-believe show about a make-believe space figurine, and the Giants are like, I think people like this Grogu thing.
0: I think that
1: let's
0: the
1: get a Grogu bobblehead.
0: The Giants were like, little known fact, in a galaxy far, far away, a long, long time ago, Grogu actually was a Giants fan. You didn't know that. Big Willie Mays guy.
1: He had the Giants going. Sorry. 82 and 75.
0: 82 and 75.
2: I got the Giants going. 82 and 75.
1: His name is actually short for Groguru. Randy, anything?
0: It's a two. It's a two with a possibility going up to a three.
1: You don't make me beg.
0: A little bit later in the show.
1: Okay.
0: I'll be more giggly.
1: It's a Friday for some.
0: Let's go to Trevor in Roanoke Park. Hi, Trevor. Thank you for calling. What's up?
3: Hey, what's up, guys? Just a little bit of a comment on the Pride Night and the hats. And I just want to say one thing. It's that just as many people that feel like they're being included in a Pride Night, some of those people don't support that and feel excluded. And some people have certain values and that they were raised on, religious, whatever. And I'm just saying, what if these players, there's no hate there. It's just that that's just not something they believe in, and they're forced to wear those hats when that's not something that they really support. So then they're protesting it. So I'm just saying, maybe this is a Major League Baseball thing or a Giants thing where maybe we shouldn't be having nights where it's excluding one side or the other or offending one side or the other, and just have all-inclusive nights, whatever. I'm not holding anything against those guys for putting something on their hat, a religious phrase or a phrase from the Bible, you know? Because how is that different than, say, which I also don't support, which is Colin Kaepernick kneeling for the national anthem? He's protesting something, and his career got ruined by it, something I wouldn't do. But I'm just saying, those are the same freedoms there. And I don't think we should make a huge deal about it. I don't think those guys are saying we hate these people or anything like that. I think it's just like, hey, I'm wearing a hat of something I don't necessarily support. I'm going to put a message on there saying what I do support. And that's that.
0: Right.
3: I mean,
0: so, Trevor, let me answer it this way. I know a lot of people look at this the way you do. And there is absolutely, it is your right to look at it that way. There are a couple of factual things, though, that need to be addressed anytime someone brings this up. I keep hearing people say that these pitchers or players are being forced to wear this hat. And every time someone says that, I go, okay, explain to me, on what planet were they forced to do anything? Sam Hentges didn't wear the hat. Sam Hentges still plays for the Giants. Sam Hentges was not suspended. Sam Hentges was not fined. Sam Hentges was not anything. Sam Hentges remains, quite frankly, a rather anonymous Giant. So nobody was forced to do anything. When you talk about the writing on the hat, I think we can quickly respond to you and go, actually, it's against Major League Baseball rules. You are not allowed to write anything on your hat. You cannot write a Bible verse. You cannot write Make America Great Again. You cannot write Black Lives Matter. You cannot write anything on your hat. That's just a baseball rule. So you can look at it the way you do, and many do. Others can look at it from the other side of the coin. But let's stay in the factual space and try to have a discussion about it, which is nobody was forced to do anything. The Giants came out and backed that up after the fact. And then the Giants, since then, have been the ones who have largely refused to even have a discussion about it. That's the issue today for me.
1: Yeah, for me, there's nothing about it that is a side, like your side or the other side.

0: there are things that I don't believe in. And, you know, there's not like, let's go hunting night, because I'm not big on like hunting animals, but all these things that they do, it's not about, you know, exclusion. It's about inclusion.
1: Thank
0: and
1: you.
0: If you're so passionate about the Bible, then slap that verse on your hat on April 23rd, which is
1: also illegal, but yes.
0: Right.
1: Yes.
0: Like,
1: I receive your point.
0: It's random. Right. This means nothing night.
1: To act like this was not some sort of a targeted message, I think you're being disingenuous.
0: Yep.
1: That's my opinion. We're brought to you by Fremont Bank, here for you, here for good. We are going to get to, I do want, we're going to take more calls. We do need to celebrate Yaxel. You were on this like back in 1998.
0: Totally.
1: And so like we got to talk about this, and we will. 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
4: Giants lineup is out. Luis Arraez is also out.
5: Okay.
4: Fouled that ball off of his leg last night. First thought that went through my head, ooh, I hope that's not, you know, like a long-term injury. But if it is, it'll help Elliot Ramos come back to left field in case Smith can go to second base.
5: Give him a little bit of lineup clarity that is undoubtedly about to get clustered and clogged.
4: It sure is. Hey, we've been telling you about this, and we really want to drive it home. Who wants to win a round of golf at the beautiful Silverado Resort in Napa and play that round of golf with one of us, six hosts at 95.7 The Game? Here's what you need to know. We hope this is underway for a lot of you because this takes a minute now. This isn't just some sort of a click. You got to make some content. You be a content creator. Chance to play golf in Napa at Silverado Monday, July 13th. So be available July 13th. Each host is going to be paired with one winner. That means six winners. All you need to do is submit a 30-second or less video of your golf swing in your best golf gear. You can wear whatever hat you want. And then explain why you want to play with us. Okay? So it's swing, fit, explanation. And I think swing is the most important of the three, don't you?
5: Probably.
4: Yeah.
5: Honestly, it comes down to just the overall entertainment value. And I was put in a position once upon a time where I had to make a video in order to get something, and I actually got it done for the win.
4: What was it?
5: Wheel of Fortune.
4: Oh, that was a video.
5: Wheel of Fortune, yeah.
4: What'd you do in the video?
5: I had a Wii game, because we used to have the Wii gaming system, and so I started the video with the Wii game in front of my face, and I pressed record and pulled it away and said, oh, hey, hi, Dan Dibley here, just, you know, about to play some more Wheel of Fortune on the Wii, and I got to tell you, I love consonants. I love vowels, too. I love A, E, I, O, and U, and sometimes I even love Y. But I tell you what, I'm hooked on these consonants, and all I ever do is think about letters and words. So, yeah, Wheel of Fortune, I'm your guy. I know all 26 letters. Submit, hour and a half later, bling! We want you for the audition in 8 days.
4: 90 minutes later?
5: Kaboom.
4: Damn.
5: Yep.
4: You was one of those where it's going to be a yes from us, dog.
5: Yes, we're going to need this wackadoo.
4: We're going to Hollywood!
5: Yeah, eventually, yeah.
4: Oh, that's fun.
5: Make a video, and you might have your dreams come true.
4: So go to 957thegame.com, submit your video, and then you might get to play golf with us at Silverado on Monday, July 13th.
5: Awesome.
4: Okay? One of these days, hopefully by July 13th, when the Giants play, we can just talk about the Giants game. Stock up Robbie Ray. I know we're getting forced into small victories here in the season from hell. But Robbie Ray has stacked two really good outings, and last night was a really, really good one. And if he can do that, believe you me, Robbie Ray at the deadline is getting more and more attractive by the minute. So if he could piece two or three more of those together, the Giants are going to get something. They're going to get something nice for Robbie Ray.
5: Yeah, not something super nice because he is expiring.
4: For rental,
5: but
4: yeah.
5: If you are a competitive team that's looking to add pitching, back of the rotation sort of pitching, Robbie Ray would be very appetizing. He's a vet. He's got wicked stuff. And if he is getting back to the Robbie Ray form we're used to, yeah, the Giants could get a couple little prospects for him.
4: Tristan Beck back to Sacramento. Ladies and gentlemen, Tyler Malley back on the mound.
5: Oh, boy.

0: I mean, is this what we're doing?
1: Yeah, Sue's back again.
0: 1-7 with a 6.04 ERA.
1: So maybe don't tell a friend. But Tyler Mahle starting for the Gigante tonight.
0: Right. Going up against Gage Jump.
1: Oh.
0: Got to be one of the great names in baseball. Say,
1: I thought Chris Cross was pitching for the A's.
0: The Mac Daddy make you Gage Jump.
1: All right.
0: So Gage Jump, the lefty on the bump for the A's.
1: Okay. All right. Back to the phones, Matt in the city. Hi, Matt. Thank you for calling.
2: Hey, guys. How's it going?
1: What's up?
2: Yeah, I just was listening to, you know, all the talk about the hats. But I think, you know, the issue I'm having is a lot of Giants fans, I don't know if it's, you know, the whole we don't want to believe our guys are like that thing or what. But if you opt out of wearing the hat and you just wear the Giants hat, fine. Kind of weird. Kind of weak in my you know, opinion that you can't just, you know, for one night show some support or even just roll with it, whatever you want to call it.
1: Yep.
2: But once you decide I'm going to wear the hat, and everybody know these callers are saying it doesn't mean that they dislike people of, you know, a certain color, creed, you know, sexual orientation. Maybe. But once you throw a Bible verse on it that is adversarial to that group, Now you're being confrontational, and now you're making it a thing. And that's where I think the line is, because if it's just wearing the hat, it's kind of like, come on, buddy, what are you doing? But once you throw the Bible verse on it, now it's a statement, and now you're asking to be picked apart.
1: Matt, I agree with you 100%. Thanks so much. And here's what, just to kind of expand on what Matt just said, listen, I think what the Giants have done is a very poor job of speaking to what certain guys did. It's not even about the decision they made. It's not about anybody's beliefs. What it's about is their inability to speak to it. Landon Roop after the game was kind of like, it's just something I believe. And, you know, so glad that I'm in a country where you're allowed to believe what you believe. And then everybody keeps doing the no hate thing. Like Sam Hentges is like, no hate. I don't morally support it, but no hate. I'm like, well, that's kind of what we're right. talking about here. So listen, we've all kind of drawn our line in the sand here, but with regard to the players' inability to speak to it after the game, and then the Giants' unwillingness to speak about it at all since then, and certainly yesterday, that's what I think has made everybody sort of further their discomfort.
0: Exactly. And, you know, in a market where there's going to be a lot more tolerance for that cause. And, you know, the first Until There's a Cure Day was here in San Francisco, and that's going back almost 30 years where the Giants organization's always been at the forefront of that. And so you have this Pride Night, and, you know, it would have been easy to just, you wear the hat, and it doesn't mean that you are blithely supporting a cause that you find to be immoral or against your biblical beliefs. It's just a hat. It has really very little to do with you going out and saying, yes, by wearing this hat, I actually condone and approve of a lifestyle that I don't really condone and approve of. It's just a hat. But I guess people were so affronted, or they took the opportunity to want to make that statement. So you make the statement. Well, okay, make the statement, and it's against the league rules, whatever. You can right. do what you want to do. Then come out afterward, if you're asked about it, at least be coherent in your explanation
1: Thank you.
0: As to why you're doing it, as yeah. opposed to,
1: and,
0: you know.
1: And don't patronize us. Oh, it's no statement at all. It's just random that I did it this night. Don't stop. You're making it sound like you think everybody else is a moron. I'd much rather if everybody had just come out and been like, this is how I see it. This is how I see it. I know that I broke an MLB rule by doing it, but this is how I see it. And damn it, my heels are dug in on that. If you hate me because of that and you hate what I'm saying, then you do. And I'm willing to live with that. But this passive aggressiveness of the whole thing to me is kind of gross. And that's how I see it. It's passive aggressiveness to be like, I'm going to get this hat. I'm going to write something on it. And then be like, oh, but I'm not saying anything. I'm not saying anything. It has nothing to do with tonight at all. It's like, come on, man. Like, we're not dumb. We're not dumb.
0: Exactly.
1: And it appears that you think we're dumb.
0: And this is where the comp to Colin Kaepernick, to me, falls well short, because Colin Kaepernick kneeling for the national anthem, he had an absolute declarative, clear statement that he was trying to make.
1: Exactly.
0: Agree with it or disagree with it, I don't want to open up that can of worms, but when he did what he did back in 2016, 10 years ago, by the way, it's coming up on 10 years since that happened.
1: Crazy.
0: But he had a clear-cut message that he was trying to send. He is passionate about that, and you know, his action was followed up by more action in the same vein and for the same cause.
1: Mm-hmm.
0: As opposed to, I'm going to write a little scripture on my hat, and then, oh no, no hate, no hate at all, but it's just what I believe in.
1: Yeah.
0: That's all.
1: Yeah. But you're not allowed to believe in that.
0: I guess, right?
1: Right?
0: I mean,
1: yeah.
0: I don't know.
1: We all want to be able to say what we believe in until somebody is believing in something that you don't believe in, is kind of what I'm hearing through this whole process. Anyway, 888-957-957. There's some more of you that want to weigh in on this. We're going to take those phone calls, but Ann Killian will join us in an hour. It'll circle back to yesterday for sure. I definitely want to get to some Yaxel, because I think that last night was a pretty interesting and all in all pretty successful night for the Golden State Warriors. So let's get to that coming up in a little bit. The Valks are back in action tonight against the Atlanta Dream at Chase Center. Angels in town. Didn't even realize that. All right, tip-off is at 7 o'clock right here on 95.7 The Game and on the Odyssey app. It's Willard and Dibbs.
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2: 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Ta-da!
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0: soccer player.
1: Please explain.
0: All right. Zach Geloff is the unfortunate A's player who at second base last night got stepped on by Matt Chapman.
1: Oh, the guy whose hitting streak ended as a result.
0: It sure did. Lost a hitting streak and seemingly lost a portion of his hand last night.
2: 24-game hitting streak.
0: 24-game hitting
2: streak. Not a small one.
0: Yeah. Zach Geloff, yeah, he's playing really well. And the whole thing was an accident and unfortunate and gross. And so I feel for him and hope that recovery goes as well as possible. I was just thinking, if Zach Geloff was a soccer player, I think the game would have stopped. I mean, we're watching World Cup right now, and we got two matches on.
1: Yep.
0: And people are writhing around on the grass because somebody clipped their shoelace.
1: Yeah, or, you know, sometimes you get your shin clipped or you get your calf clipped. And the standard is, if you get fouled, you immediately throw the head back, hands in the air, face of anguish,
0: yep,
1: to the ground, and then you roll and you get a second roll. And if you can get a third roll in, that usually gets it done.
0: You do it, yeah.
1: And I don't know if you saw Messi last time out, but he got fouled and he immediately went, I think he got four rolls in.
0: Oh, man.
1: But you're Messi.
0: It's like, impressive, yeah.
1: No doubt.
0: I got to think that right now somewhere, Shea Gilgeous-Alexander's watching the World Cup going, do you believe these guys?
1: He's got a notepad out and a pen. He's like, oh, okay.
0: It's like, this is next level.
1: Slight contact to the ground, triple roll. Okay, I'm going to see if I can add that to my repertoire.
0: I'll call Scott Foster and ask him if I can do that.
1: No doubt.
0: Yeah, all right. Anyway, Zach Geloff's tough.
1: Yeah, you got to go out there and be tough.
0: You got to go out there and be tough. All right, a few more phone calls. And then some Yaxel and Killian will join us at 4:15. Luis Arraez is out of the lineup tonight. I didn't ask, by the way, I didn't even look at it, Grandy. Who's in the outfield? I imagine Casey's at second base.
2: Casey's at second. The extra body that's in is Victor Barrichotto.
0: Oh, that's right.
2: I forgot he was still on the roster.
0: Barrichotto. He lives.
2: The other piece of news, excuse me, sorry.
1: Go ahead, Grandy.
2: Yeah, Chapman.
1: I've just refreshed it. I saw him. Chappie's leading off.
0: Leading off.
1: Yep.
0: All right. Yay, analytics department. I don't know what spit that out, but.
1: And Eldridge is playing first base.
0: Yeah. Oh, good. Yay.
1: Yep. Rafi Devers will be cleaning up and the designated hitter.
0: Right. And Bryce is batting second again?
1: Yes.
3: Yay.
0: Yep. All right.
1: And then you've
0: got. What else? Any other quirkies out there? Who's catching?
1: Haas.
0: Oh, boy.
1: So your bottom three are Barrichotto, Haas, and Cox is your bottom three.
0: Somebody tell the A's to steal. Just, I don't care. Be like Little League.
1: Yep.
0: Just, once you get walked, just keep running. Just keep running. See what happens. You probably score. Go.
1: I mean, you might.
0: The first base coach, I said go. But coach, go.
1: Exactly.
0: Just run, dummy. Anyway.

0: Eric Haas. Barrichotto, huh? Is he batting ninth?
1: No, Cox's.
0: Oh, we got Jonah and Barrichotto.
1: Right. Jonah actually gets to play.
0: And, yeah, because there's a lefty pitching.
1: Right. But I wonder if when he goes to take his first at bat, if Rafi comes out of the dugout and just we're not doing Jonah Cox. Get me Gilby.
0: If the Giants and Devers had a sense of humor.
2: He cannot be that guy.
0: When the Giants take the field tonight, Rafi should run out to center field. Jonah should walk out after him and go,
3: Oh, no.
0: And then Rafi could run back in and be like, right, I'm the DH.
1: Yep, you showed me.
2: Yeah, all right.
0: I tell you what, I'm kidding, but I'm not. Like, if the Giants could just, if they could find a way to bring some levity and make some fun of themselves in all of this, it might help, seriously. They want normalcy, and this happens in a lot of things when people are fighting. We all want the same thing. So do we. Believe me, I would much rather be talking about a team that's 14 games over 500, or even if they're 500, or even if they're four games under 500. But talking about, like, Robbie Ray pitched great, pitched eight innings, Giants won a classic Oracle Park game last night, 3-1. Jung-Hoo Lee, come on, and he almost got clotheslined there at second base. You know, the Tuesday night uniforms worked again.
1: Yep. City Connects.
0: Yeah. Like, that'd be great. But to this point, the leadership has sounded so different to all of us. I don't want to, like, take a shot at it, at least not yet. But when Rafi Devers does this, and then Pride Night goes the way it goes, and your response is to come out and be like, we're calling a press conference. And you're like, all right, let's ask the questions. You're like, we're not answering questions.
1: Right.
0: Well, then why are we having a press conference? Because we want baseball questions. All right, here's a baseball question. What's wrong with the team? I can't answer that.
1: Right.
0: How come the
1: team's been so bad since Rafael Devers came?
0: And then Tony comes out with both fingers going, anybody need a movie quote?
1: Right.
0: Like, it's just weird right now. I don't know what to say, guys. Like, you have to cop to this. The leadership sound has been very different. Doesn't make it wrong, but we're all trying to figure out kind of where you're coming from right now. Because it's just like, I don't think anybody gets it yet. You called a press conference to say nothing. You hired a manager who's never managed before. He says things that nobody has said before. And again, that doesn't make it wrong, but tuck it into 14 under 500, and we're trying to figure out where you're coming from on all this.
1: It certainly is different, and so the whole thing is different, and it's made, you know, worse by the fact that you're really not playing well. You're playing 4-10 ball. You're 32-46. So brand new Buster Posey is president of baseball ops. It's not working. The GM is not working. The Rafi Devers trade, since he's been here, you're a losing team. The new manager is not working. Nothing is working, and so you have a Pride Night fiasco that continues to be a big-time story, and then now you have your high-priced first baseman finger-wagging the manager. Like, we just want to watch this team and hopefully watch them do well, which they're not doing, but all these other things now come to the forefront because there's no direction. And I've been saying this all year, Mark, like, what is the identity of this team and of the franchise? You have no identity.
0: Well, right now it's this. Now it's this.
1: You're a mess. That's your identity.
0: And seemingly building, I don't want to call it a war, that's too big of a word, building a little bit of a fight with the public, with the media, building a little bit of a fight.
1: For sure.
0: You know what I mean?
1: And so the public discourse will not lean your way. You're 14 below, and your beloved Buster Posey won't answer questions about Pride Night, and your first baseman says, you all are blowing things out of proportion. You're 14 below. Are you going to get the benefit of the doubt from anybody?
0: 925, this is kind of fun. I got to read this to you. Wait, dibs. So if 95.7 The Game had a wear a Dodgers hat mandatory day, you'd be okay with that? Everyone would know you didn't support the Dodgers? Even those that don't know you? Hashtag devil's advocate, hashtag Steinmetz.
1: Very good. Like, he would wear it because he's not a fan of any team.
0: It is funny. That made me laugh.
3: I'm not in this one.
0: No, well, now you are.
1: Right.
0: And we didn't bring you here. A listener did.
1: Yeah. I mean,
0: I was wrong.
1: Well, ultimately, if I was sitting on a large $200 million guaranteed contract, I mean, it'd be different. I'm in a spot where if it was either you wear this or you're getting fired, go Dodgers.
3: I'm wearing the hat.
0: Well, hold on. I keep wanting to say this, and I know, again, hashtag devil's advocate, but a lot of you are texting in with this thought. You keep saying that wearing the hat was mandatory. It wasn't. The Giants have literally come out and said that.
1: There was a guy who literally didn't wear the hat.
0: And he didn't get punished. Nothing was mandatory. But if you're going to not wear it and express that opinion, then you have to be okay with others then having theirs. That's all anyway. They got an opinion about it. And then it does land on the organization to just speak to it. Speak to what your communication was. Because, by the way, you guys, a lot of you are leaving out the whole part about if you write a Bible verse on your hat, it is against MLB rules, and Rob Manfred has already publicly written a letter to a congressman saying that the Giants' internal communication was very poor here. That's from the commissioner of baseball.
1: Right.
0: So stop with the whole, like, you're forcing them to do. Nobody forced them to do anything. But people are allowed to have their opinion about it the same way they are allowed to have their opinion about the hat.
1: Exactly.
0: I mean, that's all. Like, I don't know this whole, every one of you who's yelling double standard, I'm not sure what it is you're saying. Nobody forced anybody to do anything. But you want those opinions to be okay, and then seemingly you don't want the backlash to be okay, which is you saying, I want this opinion to be okay, and that opinion is not. And that actually is the double standard. You have the double standard, not anybody else.
1: I understand that, and I do think that if you want to have Pride Night, and I think it's great, and it's ultimately about inclusion, perhaps in the future you don't have a specialized uniform that the players wear. You can have Pride Night, and you can celebrate it, and it's a great cause, etc., but you put these players in a certain spot. If you are that vehement about not believing in the cause, I think that you are kind of a Neanderthal in many ways, but that's my own opinion of you being against this cause that I think is wonderful and inclusive, but perhaps in the future, you just do away with that part of it where you put players in a tough spot.
0: Perhaps. My only other thing, my little soapbox that I get onto is the whole idea of when we start calling all of these things beliefs. There's no issue with Christian beliefs. Being a part of the LGBTQ community is not a belief. It's not a belief.
1: Right.
0: It's an is.
1: I believe me, yes.
0: It's an is. And,
1: right.
0: And so that, I think, is where when people go, why is this causing pain? That's why. Because people in the community, it's not a belief.
1: Right,
0: it's
1: but
0: not,
1: there are,
0: it's not an opinion.
1: There are other things that are is that we also have an opinion about, and we hate them. Because, you know, there's so many isms, and racism is one example where...
0: No, those are ism. This is just an is.
1: Right.
0: Is what I'm saying.
1: I'm with you,
0: but... You get what I'm saying?
1: I do, but
0: people... It's not a choice.
1: I don't think that everybody believes that.
0: Right.
1: Whether or not it's an actual fact or not,
0: right.
1: You know, and you know how facts work. Like, facts are facts, but if somebody doesn't believe it, then in their mind, it's like, no, it's a choice.
0: Oh, I know about facts. They died, like... What was it, 8 years ago? 10 years ago?
1: Maybe 10.
0: Yeah. Big Dog in Daly City, I promise. Okay, one more call, and then we're talking some...
1: Yaxel.
0: Hey, Big Dog, what's going on? Thanks for calling.
4: Hey, what's up? Hey, about this whole thing, I was just wondering if... I just want to hear your opinion on... I mean, the Giants have invited a drag group that literally mocks, like, Catholic nuns. The Catholic religion. And I mean, I know this has nothing to do with the Giants, but they also use the holiest day of the year, Easter, to mock Jesus with a hunky Jesus in the park. And I just don't know, like, writing a little Sharpie, like, they didn't even say anything bad. They just, this is what the rainbow means for them. And I just was wondering, like, that is a double standard. Like, they're supposed to be, oh, you're inclusive, but then if you live through the Bible, you're not being included. And there's a misconception about Christians not being inclusive to the pride community or the LGBTQ, because it's not that we don't accept him. It's just that, like, hey, there's some, I mean, I wouldn't say there's, everyone makes bad choices, but I'm just saying, like, there's ways that we look at life. There's ways that they look at life. They obviously think that it's okay to live like that. And everyone can have their opinion, but I don't know. I don't even know how to make a coherent point here. I'm trying to bring it all together. There's like a lot I want to say, but I'm just, you know, like I don't know. It's just.
0: Well, Big Dog, here's what I'd say. Really, really appreciate your call. I am not familiar with and don't want to dive too far into the claims that you're making about what the Giants do as far as mocking religion, whether it be on Easter. You mentioned a drag queen group. I'm not.
1: Punky Jesus was mentioned.
0: Yeah, I'm not familiar with any of that. I'm not dismissing it. I'm not familiar with any of that. But again, I'm gonna make this point one last time. When people talk about writing the Bible verse and how it is innocuous and not threatening and all of that, I'm going to keep falling back on, please understand, it's against MLB rules. You can't write on the hat. You can't write on the hat. And I think that they failed to also answer why you're only writing it on this night. I thought that they failed to answer that. I get why I think it happened, but that's not really much of an issue at this point because it's been talked out. But you can't write on the hat.
1: Right.
0: That's just, it's a rule in every league. In every league, you cannot alter your uniform. That's just a rule. If you got an issue with that, take it up with Rob Manfred, not Willie and Dibby.
1: Well, it's every league has their own rules. I don't know if basketball, like you see sometimes guys writing stuff on their shoes. And I was reading a story in The Athletic today. I encourage everyone to go out there and read it. It's about Azeez Al-Shaair.
0: Yes.
1: And I retweeted it. Hopefully people had a chance to read it. A phenomenal story of his life.
0: He's a fascinating guy.
1: And he wrote on his eye black, I think last year, a message in support of Palestinians. Yep. And I think it was stop the genocide is what he wrote. And he knew full well that he'd get an $18,000 fine. But he's like, I'll take the fine. I'm writing this on the eye black. And it was a message that he wanted to deliver.
0: Yep.
1: But to your point,
0: but it got fined because it's against the rules.
1: Jerry Rice and his towel, like it was either the towel length that was too long or, you know, he's writing Flash 80.
0: Flash 80 on it.
1: Right.
0: Yeah. I don't know if you're allowed to do that.
1: And you had players hiding Sharpies in the in the goalposts so they could pull it out. And you know,
0: phones.
1: Terrell Owens doing all kinds of stuff. Joe Horn was the guy with the phone. So, yeah, there's a lot of these weird and silly rules, but one of them in baseball is you don't write on the hat.
0: Yeah. So, and by the way, it's against the rules, and I don't think they got fined. They got warned. They got a warning. And so, boy, I can't wait for the lead up to Pride Night next year.
1: Yeah.
0: I hope somebody with the organization has something to say, is my hope. Anyway, 888-957-9570. Obviously all things are Giants and Warriors today. Oh, except for Brandon Ayuk, who posted on Instagram again.
1: As boys.
0: So we'll get to that in a second. But Yaxel, you brought him up months ago. And I, like, again, you know, my day after the draft, opinion, I'm not giving them an A or a B or a C or a D and F. The way I look at things is more, can I see the thought process? And to me, that's where the Warriors won last night, is I absolutely, 100%, I see the thought process. In fact, I'd go so far as to say this. I tell you what, if the Warriors had a game tomorrow, he'd start, because they don't have any other wings.
1: Right.
0: They have none.
1: No.
0: They have no wings. And so to be able to get a 6'9", grown man wing with a national championship and a diverse skill set, I don't know how it's all going to translate to the NBA, but boy, I sure thought the whole thing made a lot of sense.
1: Yeah, especially
0: so
1: when
0: that's good.
1: You got to that spot and, you know, your guy Braden Burries went the pick before. And so, you know, if you believe the Tim Kawakami piece that he wrote, and I do, about how, you know, Boozer and Burries and Lendeborg were the three guys that they really loved, who they thought were the best three in the draft. And, you know, Boozer goes number three and Burries goes right before you, and you're sitting there with Lendeborg and you just take him. And the reasons why I've been so high on him going back to even February or March is because he's got an NBA body. He does have that 23-year-old kind of grown man already experience. And I was looking at it today. Do you realize how many college basketball games Yaxel Lendeborg played across his three different stops?
0: So there was Michigan, there's UAB. How many games did he play? I mean, it's got to be damn near 100.
1: 190.
0: Whoa, wow.
1: He played 78 games in JUCO because he had the COVID year.
0: Okay, I didn't realize we were counting JUCO. But
1: yeah, he played 112 across 3 years. So it was 3 years at JUCO.
3: Not five, yep. Not six, not seven.
1: He got the bonus year because of COVID. And then a couple years at UAB. He goes to the combine to enter the draft, and somebody advised him and said, you know, your prospects are not great right now. You'd be late first, early second. So he's like, all right, portal, Michigan, win the Natty, first team All-American, mature decisions across the board. Yep. In 6 years of college ball, he's got the grown man physique. He is 6'9", even though he's not a big jumper. I just have thought that he's the most ready-made and positional need player that the Warriors could get.
0: Can I get to my little pet peeve?
1: Do it.
0: All right. Because I actually got duped. I got duped by all this. It's my own fault. I didn't do enough research.
1: Duped.
0: My fault. And I get why people did it, but I disagree with it. Why the hell for 3 months has everybody been like, he's 24? He's not 24. You should have said he's going to be 24
1: sure.
0: right before the season starts. He's not 24. You made him sound. It was a narrative, Dibs. People were trying to drive home that he's old. He's not 24. He's not even that close to 24. He's not going to be 24 until the day before October, which is when the season starts. So that's fine. He's going to be 24 the same way Steph Curry is going to be 39. Mm. That bothered me.
5: I always heard it. They would say a 24-year-old rookie, as in when his rookie season starts, he's 24 years old.
0: And again, I'm blaming myself, but I feel like I heard everybody all spring long just be like, he's 24. He's 24, he's 24, he's 24. It's like, he's not 24, he's 23.
1: Right.
0: Like,
1: even Mike Dunleavy last night said,
0: yeah.
1: What did he say? Basically, like, he's the most talented 24-year-old he's ever seen. And what he really meant was, rookie, I think, at 24.
0: Which
1: because,
0: I think he meant he's the only 24-year-old rookie I've ever seen.
1: I mean, there have been some in the past.
0: Yeah, years ago.
1: Right. But just the way his comment has been taken and, like, weaponized against him.
0: Totally.
1: I don't think he's saying, yeah, he's going to be better at 24 than Michael Jordan and LeBron James were at 24. But he kind of shortcutted his own comment.
0: There were a couple things yesterday that came out that made the Warriors sound like they were saying this is the greatest basketball player who's ever lived. And that's not what they meant.
1: Right.
0: There was the one you just referenced, and then there was the, right now the Warriors had him tied with Burry's as the second best player in the draft.
1: Right now
0: meaning yeah. NBA ready right now, not meaning that he'll be the second best player 7 years from now to come out of this draft. Then again, who knows? Maybe he will.
1: Right.
0: I checked.
1: He's allowed to be. Yep.
0: We're brought to you by Fremont Bank, here for you, here for good. Do you want to hear from Yaxel?
1: I do.
0: And Dunleavy? And then Ann Killian in a half hour. But Yaxel and Dunleavy next here on Willard and Dibs.
1: And it's Dan Dibley here. The thrilling basketball finals are over, and now it's time to prepare for the next season with the draft, which continues in about an hour. And on Kalshi, you can trade every pick, whatever player your team will draft, and so much more. 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

0: 2026 NBA Draft, the Golden State Warriors select Yaxel Lendeborg from the University of Michigan.
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4: Yeah, I don't want to make it about you, but then again, the radio show.
5: Sure, yeah. Yeah.
4: So, like, we can make it a little bit about you.
5: I'll take it, yeah.
4: You were on this before anybody.
5: I was.
4: Yeah.
5: You know, and I do.
4: What was that? But go back to the beginning. Why did you circle him? Quite frankly, it feels like it was
5: stalkerish.
4: Well, no. Was it? I'm trying to think calendar wise. Was it during the tournament or was it right after?
5: I would say even a shade before.
4: Okay.
5: As we were starting to yak in.
4: So it's June 24th. That means that you are saying right about mid March,
5: or even a shade earlier.
4: Yeah. That you brought up Yaxel.
5: Yes. Well, you know, and you were making fun of me because every day I was doing my pencil and paper thing with the daily matchups mm-hmm. for college basketball, mm-hmm. trying to perfect my system so that when I go to Vegas, that my gambling system is all fine-tuned and ready. So starting in about December, I was watching a lot of college basketball and mid-majors and all the rest of it. And then you start to see the cream rise, and then you do a little bit of a deeper dive on those teams, and you look at Michigan, and he stands out. And you look at him, and you go, wow. You start to search up mock drafts, and he was mocked in that 10 to 15 range.
4: Right, but I mean, at that time, we didn't even know what pick the Warriors had.
5: We didn't.
4: Their season wasn't even over yet.
5: I mean, it kind of was when Jimmy got hurt.
4: Like, you know what I mean? Like, the regular season was still going.
5: Yes.
4: You didn't know that the Warriors were going to even be in the lottery, let alone what pick would they have in the lottery. And you're like, Yaxel, Lendeborg.
5: Yes.
4: And I'm like, the country? That little country? What's it? What? I don't even know what you're saying to me right now.
5: Yeah.
4: And now he's a Warrior.
5: He is. And ultimately, when the Warriors get knocked out in the play-in and then they go in the lottery and they don't move off of 11, you look at it at 11 and you say, yeah, he probably will be there and he might be the best fit. So we'll go ahead and say Yaxel Lendeborg. And we were right. So there you have it.
4: You were right.
5: Yes. Well, everyone else is right, too.
4: Say it.
5: I had it first.
4: Say I was right.
5: Off my Yaxel, Steiny, mm-hmm. and all the rest of you.

0: Restia and Larry Beal, who I love. Y'all were later. Late to the party.
1: Oh, that's fine. It's fine to be late. Like, you can still be into it. Like, I can, I'm allowed to root here at the World Cup. I will not have any of this crap. I'm like, I don't like it when people do. It's funny. It's almost like a much, much calmer, more playful thing than all the stuff that happens in the political and social arena. But the lovely Christy and I are having a kind of a World Cup off. Because she's like, I don't like it when people don't watch soccer and then the World Cup comes around and then they're like, yes, soccer! And I'm like, well, first of all, that's not what it is. I just don't have a team. So there's soccer on. I always appreciate soccer, but I don't yawk in because I don't have a team. I always enjoy the sport, and I love the tournament, the World Cup. And so then I fire back. I'm like, I don't like it when people try to be bouncers at the World Cup. And, like, don't keep people out. You know, we had that whole segment 2 weeks ago about the WNBA, who I feel like sometimes it's like, let the red ropes down. I understand all the social aspects of it, but invite people in. Invite people in.
0: Right.
1: So we're kind of in that. I know there's a lot of that out there, as if you need to, like, earn your fandom to the World Cup or something. No, just it's on. Go crazy.
0: It's on, and it's during the day. And
1: it's all day, every day.
0: Like today, there's six matches.
1: I love sporting events like this.
0: Two matches concurrently three different times today. So we've got two screens right now. Our screens are watching the World Cup. And yesterday we were out at Laughing Monk, the gastro pub here in the city. And I happened to bump into Chris Brown, the head coach of USF, USF men's soccer coach, who is a P1 listener. What up, Chris? And his coaching staff were there, and we're chatting it up and talking soccer. And he's like, hey, is Willard into soccer? And I said, not so much, but he's into this. And I said, he likes soccer. He appreciates it. But come World Cup time, he's all about it.
1: Yeah, no. And my daughter was a high school soccer player. So, like, there's no shortage on the appreciation for the sport. I just don't watch it every day.
0: Right.
1: But I don't get to the World Cup and feel like I need some sort of entrance ticket. Just, no. And I love sporting events. That's one of my favorite things about the NCAA basketball tournament and the World Cup. Like, if it's off, we go to bed. We wake up, it's back on. I love that.
0: Yep.
1: Let's do this for a whole month. There's just soccer on. Whenever you want it to be on.
0: And that's kind of how I feel about the Olympics, too.
1: And then we learn about countries. I don't know what the hell a Cabo Verde was.
0: Right.
1: I do now.
0: Yep.
1: And sweet.
0: That's the beauty of it. And I think the event is so great because Cabo Verde's got 500,000 people, I think. And the U.S. has more than 300 million. And for 90 minutes, that tiny little country can be better than the big, bad United States. And it's just kind of the purity of the event, but it's offset by the impurity of the organization that runs the event. So I try
1: that's a good point.
0: I try to forget that part of it because, you know, so much about sports, the innocence of the actual event can be corrupted, point intended there, by the organization.
1: Nice job. Thank you. But anyway, Yaxel Lundeborg. So here we are, and they make the pick. And I do think that, you know, in many ways, this is the first representation, if you will, of what Steve Kerr kind of called a transitional period. And so I'm not going to stand on a bunch of boxes and scream that Yaxel's going to be amazing. But I really do think I'm interested. I'm interested to see how they do this. And I will, I don't want to ever sound like, you know, I'm responding to people who didn't even call our show, but I've heard a lot of people throughout the day, a lot of 95.7 The Game for me today. Running a lot of errands, doing some things. The radio was on the whole day. Smart speaker, all the stuff. And I heard a lot of you do the whole, like, I don't even know why we care who the Warriors picks. Not like Steve Kerr's going to play him. And I'm like, okay. I understand the wounds that are there. I'm fully aware of the wounds that are there. And maybe I'm the gullible one, but we've been listening to what the Warrior organization has been talking about throughout the end of last season and into this offseason. And I firmly believe that the Warriors are aware. They are aware that it is

0: time to do a few things differently. And I would be, and I mean all caps, shocked if Yaxel did not, from the jump, play a lot of minutes this year. And I think that Mike Dunleavy and Steve Kerr, if you're listening closely enough, have already told you that.
1: Yeah.
0: They've said it.
1: Yeah, they've said they need people. They have four healthy players under contract, and Yaxel not yet under contract. They just drafted him. They have to sign him. I think that they will, and hopefully they trot him out in one of the various summer leagues, and you get a chance to see him in Vegas or maybe even the California Classic in Sacramento. But yes, they need bodies. They need human beings who can play, and this is not your fresh out of college 19-year-old. The guy's going to be 24 in September.
0: Going to be.
1: And just looking at it, he won't be the youngest on the team, assuming he signs.
0: No. Isn't Pods is younger, right?
1: Pods is younger, and Will Richard is younger.
0: Sure.
1: And Guy is just a tiny bit older, okay. As is Moses Moody, who's been here forever.
0: That's crazy. Mike Dunleavy was asked, how much do you think Yaxel's going to play this year?
2: I think it's tough. You know, anytime a guy's changing levels, whether you're going from high school to college, college to the NBA, so it's hard to say. But generally, guys like this guy who's physically ready, he's played at the highest level of college, won a national championship, maybe those guys can play sooner. And so next year, to be frank, whether we want him to or not, given our roster constraints and injuries and stuff like that, the opportunity will be there.
0: Whether we want to or not, he's playing. He's playing. So I totally understand that some of you might go into I'll believe it when I see it mode. But yeah, Yaxel's going to play this year. Yaxel is not going to be on the G League team.
1: No, he's going to play, and he's going to play a lot until you get to a spot where he proves that he's not quite NBA ready, which I don't think is going to happen. I have faith that his game will translate, but he's going to get a crack. And think about Will Richard and how much he played. He played a lot early, and then he kind of fell out of favor, and he fell back into favor. And I think that Yaxel plays a position, as you just mentioned, that they're so desperate for. They almost have no choice but to play him.
0: Well, and I look at that, too. The investment matters, and the way you acquired a player matters. You know what I mean? So when you compare Yaxel to Will Richard, these are two completely different paths to the Warriors. One is a second-round pick, and the other is not just a first-round pick. He's a lottery pick. And one came in at a time where the Warriors, I think, to a degree, were still kidding themselves. And another one comes in at a time where the Warriors, I don't think, are kidding themselves anymore. And they're much more aware of their position. I look at that almost like Zach Littell and Rafi Devers. Both of them can yell at the manager. One of them's going to get DFA, and the other one's going to bat cleanup tomorrow. Because they are two completely different kinds of investments who found their way to their respective teams in a completely different way. So Yaxel is one of one. This is the one and only lottery pick of Mike Dunleavy's career as Warriors general manager. And he's going to play.
1: Yeah.
0: And he's going to play a lot, I would bet.
1: I would bet he plays more than Will Richard played last year, which Will Richard played a good amount. He wound up playing in 69 of the 82 games, mm-hmm. and he averaged 20 minutes a game. That is, that's an example of a head coach playing somebody. And I know that some of the circumstances were Steph was gone for a while and Jimmy Butler out for the year, but Will Richard was given a little bit more of a long leash than many people would have thought. And I loved Will Richard last year.
0: Yes, you did.
1: When I saw him at Florida and I met him at Summer League.
0: Past tense?
1: I still do.
0: Are
1: of
0: you
1: course.
0: Sure?
1: Yeah, no doubt.
0: It doesn't seem the same.
1: It is the same.
0: I think that the magic is gone.
1: Well, you're a year in, and so the newness and the freshness.
0: Yeah, the sizzle.
1: Grandy and I sat down with him at Summer League, and I got a chance to see the moxie and the self-confidence and the gravitas. And, another guy who came in off a natty, off the national championship.
0: Yeah,
1: and so he came in with that same sort of I belong vibe, and Yaxel's kind of the flavor of the month now. He's the new kid on the block.
0: 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I've been telling you about the opportunity to play golf at the beautiful Silverado Resort in Napa and to do it with one of us. All six of us hosts here are going to pair up with a winner. So six winners. And we will play on Monday, July 13th. So step one, be available on Monday, July 13th. Once you've confirmed that, then you need to submit a 30-second or less video of your golf swing. We hope it's good. Your best golf gear, it has to be good. And then an explanation of why you want to play around with us. And you can be as playful as you want. You can say, because I hate your take so much that I want to accidentally hit you with a golf ball. I'm not saying you'll win, but I don't know that you won't. Anyway, that's what you do at 957thegame.com. Submit your video, and then maybe you'll be at the beautiful Silverado Resort in Napa on Monday, July 13th, playing golf with us.
1: The beauty of this contest from our standpoint is you get to pick someone, and so do I. So your criteria may be more golf swing. Mine might be the comedy of your video. So, you know, you just never know what video is going to resonate with whom.
0: It's kind of like golf speed dating. Right? We're going to little video, and you already know us a little bit. We're going to get to know you and find out if we want to swipe right.
1: Yeah, we'll see what kind of judge of character we all are based on, you know, what you're exactly looking for, you know? I definitely would look for somebody who's at least...
0: What are you looking for?
1: Somebody who's at least competent on the golf course.
0: Well, sure. Yes, certain amount
1: of competence. The fit probably matters less to me, but I'm looking for somebody with whom I can spend 4 hours or 4.5 hours and enjoy their company and be entertained. Like, don't just be a bump on a log, a guy who's a 4 handicap, who's not going to talk to anybody with a beautiful swing and a nice fancy white belt.
0: That feels like a lot of pressure.
1: Not really.
0: And what do you got against white belts?
1: I just think it's a little bit played out. It's a little bit of a bag move.
0: I know what I'm wearing on that day now, for sure.
1: Wear your white belt.
0: You damn right I am.
1: Sure.
0: White pants, too.
1: There you go. I guess in the summer you can get away with it.
0: Get away with it any damn time I want.
1: You sure can.
0: I can wear whatever I want.
1: Yeah, and I get a chance to play golf with you again, which is always fun.
0: Who knows? I might even write something on my pants.
1: You should. Yeah. Mm-hmm.
0: Hi, dibs.
1: Go with a biblical verse.
0: Right on my butt.
1: Yeah. I think I'll come up with maybe something from Ephesians.
0: Hey, dibs. How far to the hole from back there?
1: Seriously. Hey, dibs, your chips stink. And they do. I go Texas Wedge a lot.
0: I want to make sure that, now that you said that, the listener I pick, I don't want that kind of pressure on you. You don't need to entertain me for 4.5 hours. I don't need you coming out with some sort of comedy sketch. Let's go hit the ball. I tell you what, don't be slow. Don't be slow. I don't want someone that, with a finger in the air and hold on, back off.
1: Right.
0: No. Let's go have a good time. You can talk as much as you want, not too much, not too little. And let's drink, because we're going to play before our show.
1: That's right.
0: So I think we should drink.
1: Probably not a good idea.
0: Why?
1: Because
0: we're allowed to in this format.
3: Let's drink.
0: Yeah, let's drink. Let's have a screwdriver.
1: Yeah, I don't think that the company policy is as forgiving of that as you may think.
0: What? We're allowed to drink. We're not allowed to drink during the show. You can't tell me that I'm not allowed to have a cocktail with breakfast.
1: You should take a look at the company hand. Book.
0: Is that true? Can we? No, for real. If I had a cocktail, if I had a mimosa this morning, if it was my birthday and we went to brunch and I put my pinky in the air and I went, I'll have a mimosa. At 9 o'clock this morning.
4: Let's go to dibs, half of the bag.
0: Is that against company policy?
1: If you are impaired, then yes.
0: I didn't say let's get impaired. I said let's tip one.
1: Now, if you are tipping one at a company sanctioned event, then I believe that would be a violation sensation of the company policy.
5: Cha-ching!
1: And you won't be surprised at this, but I recently went through the company handbook.
0: Just because you're such a ref.
1: I just wanted
0: you're
1: to see.
0: You're such a ref.
1: I wanted to see if there's anything that perhaps I am doing that might be not within the parameters of this great company.
0: If the cart person comes by, and I said cart person.
1: Right.
0: If the cart person comes by, and I'm like, hey, what'd you have? A Truly? Are you going to blow the whistle on me?
1: What am I, too short?
0: I mean, I hate referee dibs. Seriously, dude, is that the fit you're going to come out there with?
1: Do you
0: collared black and white striped golf shirt?
1: I have one.
0: Of course you do.
1: Do I strike you as a snitch?
0: Yes.
1: Now that's hurtful. Shut up, Grandy. Back there cackling.

0: Your head off? I am not a snitch.
1: Just a great drop I'm going to get now.
0: Does he look like a snitch?
2: Yes.
0: When I am officiating,
1: keep him coming.
0: That is my job, and thus I will enforce the rules of the sport that I am officiating.
2: Oh, my God.
0: When it comes to, like,
2: so,
0: life and this, of course I'm not going to snitch.
2: I just, so, again, for all of you submitting videos, do they get to say which host they want to play with, or is it just a general thing?
0: It's a general thing.
2: Are you sure?
0: They can say that, but you're kind of limiting yourself if I want to play with Steiny.
2: Just so you know, if you want to play with Dibs, Captain Fun over here is going to blow the whistle on you if you try to throw back a screwdriver or a bloody.
0: Not the listener.
2: Or if you hit the ball the wrong way or at the wrong time or wear the wrong thing or if you're not funny enough.
0: First of all, I can't blow the whistle on a listener. They're not beholden to the Odyssey company handbook as you are. And if you want to have a mimosa with your pinky in the air, I'm not going to rat you out.
2: I actually don't want a mimosa. I'm not a big mimosa guy.
0: Yeah, I mean, champagne kind of gives me a headache. I'm not that into it either.
2: It'd be too early for a beer. I mean, you're allowed to, but
0: right.
2: I'm not a big beer at 8:30 in the morning guy. That's the other thing y'all
0: Bloody Mary.
2: Know. Obviously, we're going to be playing these rounds around our shows. So you and I will go off first.
0: Yep.
2: So hopefully we've got morning people. And then
0: the Joes.
2: And then the Joes will go off right after their show, so circa 10:30. And then Stein and Goo get Twilight.
0: Yep.
2: Which is probably good.
0: Probably about 2:15, 2:30, they'll be out there.
2: So what we should do, actually, I got it. Let's get wasted after our show and
0: gotcha.
2: Heckle Stein and Goo as they come in on 18.
0: Sounds good.
2: Now we're talking.
0: Perfect. Go ahead and book the room. That way we can really get after it.
2: Yeah. Old fashioned on the rocks.
0: No doubt.
2: Okay.
0: And I love those Silverado digs up there. Those rooms.
2: Oh, they're so
0: little,
2: good.
0: Like, it's like a condo.
2: It's amazing. Yep. It has everything. It's just like a home away from home.
0: Yep.
2: All right. Yaxel used to hate Steph Curry.
3: It's a full circle moment for me. You know, I've been saying this every time I get asked this question, but 2016, I'm a big Kyrie guy, so I used to hate Steph Curry. So now that I'm actually going to be able to be on the same team with him, play, you know, and actually learn so much from him, it means a lot. You know, I met him a couple times. He's a very great guy, genuine person, and it's going to be an honor to be able to watch him do what he does in person. So I'm very excited.
2: I hope everybody gives Yaxel the pods treatment. Quote, I used to hate Steph Curry. Can't be saying that crap around this town. So that's the end of that. Yaxel's canceled.
0: Big Kyrie Irving guy. Yaxel Lendeborg flat earther? Question mark? I mean, oh, for Christ's sakes. That's the classic.
2: Why has everything got to be so political with you?
0: I don't know.
2: Yeah, man.
0: It really.
2: Jeez.
0: I like the answer, though. Like, good honesty. 2016, you're a Kyrie guy. And at the time, Lendeborg was only 19. Back in 2016, so I get it.
2: He thinks his defense is going to translate to the NBA.
3: I feel like what'll translate quickly for me would be just my defense, my versatility, that, and honestly, I feel like just the IQ of the game, making the right reads, making the right play at the right time.
2: And then one more I want to play for you. I haven't heard this yet, other than I probably heard it last night, but I don't know sort of which, the way these things are on our board here is you get a little blurb on in terms of what they're about. This is my favorite media word. Since today is a day where we're all mad at the media, the Giants have had it up to here with the media. My favorite media word is mindset. How are you going to get your mindset for the NBA? I don't even really, it just feels so overused to me. Do you use that in your day? Like when we do a show, are you like, all right, what's our mindset today?
0: Usually not.
2: But anyway, this is how he answered it as he enters the league.
3: I definitely work a lot on just positive self-chatter. My entire life, I was my worst critic. I still kind of am now, but I've gotten a lot better at using meditation, using prayer, music, using all of that stuff just to slow my mind down, ease my system, and find somewhere deep down to believe in myself and know that I'm actually worth everything that I've been doing and I actually deserve this.
2: Okay. Positive self-chatter.
0: Love it. And if you look at his journey, it's something that he had to really figure out and dig out of. Made the varsity team as a freshman, cut midseason due to bad grades, couldn't play the next 2 years because of bad grades, finally halfway through senior year, the grades are right, and he plays 11 games and off to junior college. So kind of an academic struggle that prevented him from even playing. And then, you know, the COVID thing and 6 years of college, and now here he is in the lottery.
2: He admitted last night part of his story, and I can't wait to dig a little deeper on this. I do expect that on one of the next three Willard and Dibbs shows that Yaxel will appear. I don't know which one, but I expect on one of the next three Willard and Dibbs shows, I feel good. My Kalshi bet is that Yaxel will appear. And I can't wait to ask him about some of this. He said that he came damn near quitting basketball. And I want to know, like, what? So, A, what got you to that point? But B, what was the turning point that took you out of that? I love stories like that, where it came that close to going one way and then the other. And, you know, he was very emotional sitting next to his mom last night as they brought him through the process, and this all became reality. It's a very, very cool story.
0: Great story, and a super come-from-behind story where your grades are in a spot where you can't even play, and it goes on and on and on, and I could see where you'd be down and thinking about giving it up, and someone somewhere inspired him to, you know, get his house in order, turn it around, and be able to go on to do what he's done.
2: He said that person was his mom.
0: Awesome.
2: You know? So, anyway... more on that coming up. Yaxel Lundeborg is a Golden State Warrior. The San Francisco Giants have head-scratching day, I think is maybe the nicest way to put it. The first questions that were asked that Buster Posey refused to answer came from the great Ann Killian of the San Francisco Chronicle, and she will join us coming up next here on Willard and Dibbs.
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5: 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If you're heading to see the Giants and A's at Oracle tonight, all freeways approaching the Bay Bridge are heavy. Once you hit it, you'll be under the speed limit from the island. Northbound 101, that's on the brakes from 280, and 280 northbound is stop and go from Cesar Chavez to the park.
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4: San Francisco will be overcast tonight with a low of 54.
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9: This will bother some people, but I don't care. I don't want this to all sound self-congratulatory of the media. But I really appreciated what Ann Killian did yesterday. Really, really appreciated it. And she was not the only one. John Shea, there were others. But it's funny because we're talking about the San Francisco Giants and leadership problems. And Ann Killian, San Francisco Chronicle, who joins us now on the River Islands guest line, I thought took a real leadership position for the media yesterday in being the first one to sort of guide everybody to a conversation that we all thought they were going to have. And then suddenly the Giants were like, no, we're not having it. And Ann, I joked earlier, my favorite question of the whole press conference was your follow-up when Buster's like, we're not doing this. And you go, really? Because it was like, well, then what are we all doing here? So anyway, good afternoon, Ann. How are you?
10: I'm good, Mark. How are you? How are you, Dan?
11: Good, Ann.
9: So that was interesting yesterday, huh?
10: Yeah, it was really interesting. I mean, we heard, I wrote a column about that very topic after, you know, the Devers stuff compounding this feel of this team being rudderless without a leader. And shortly after that column posted on Monday afternoon, we got word that Buster was going to be available on Tuesday afternoon. So it seemed as though they made sure we knew about his availability. I mean, I'm not saying it was a direct response to that, but it seemed like, okay, you know, people are saying, where's Buster? We are going to make Buster available. And so, yeah, there was, you know, 37, I think by my count, media members who came out there. And it was just kind of dumbfounding. This has been something that's been boiling over, really hurtful to a huge part of their fan base. People are writing these passionate letters. I've been copied in on so many, and they talk about, you know, their queer kids and how much joy they've had going to Giants game, and just how, and even if it's not a, you know, they're not about the community, that they are so proud of the team to be an ally. There's just, people are pouring their heart and soul out in these letters and not getting any response in return. So I just figured, you know, this is going to be the team that I've known for at least ever since, you know, the Peter McGowan group bought the team, has been pretty good at damage control and has, you know, tried to massage the message. So I figured that's what this was going to be about. And they said, you know, send out a release, Buster will be available. Absolutely no parameters around Buster Posey, president of baseball operations, biggest face and power broker in the organization, what we could ask him. And so it was pretty stunning.
11: Absolutely stunning. And Mark and I were on the air and we didn't hear it initially. We were following your tweets and everyone else's in real

0: time, and I kept just saying to Mark, like, what was the point of even going out there? So now that you can reflect 24 hours later, what do you think was the thought to send Buster Posey out there and not address what everyone wanted addressed?
1: You know, I really don't know, but you know what it kind of reminds me of, and we're old enough that we all remember this moment. Do you remember the famous spring training Barry Bonds moment where he had to answer questions about the growing steroid scandal that had been growing in the offseason? And he sat on a picnic table and he put his young son Nikolai right in front of him like a human shield. It kind of reminded me of that. Like, they know Buster is beloved, and they maybe thought, if we trot Buster out there and he just deflects, it's going to be fine. We're all going to be okay because everyone loves Buster. Instead, I think it did tremendous damage to Buster's reputation, which, you know, hasn't been great as a head of baseball ops anyway. And it was just, it was insulting, quite frankly, because this is about baseball. This is a baseball team. The baseball team had a night. The baseball commissioner is involved. This is about baseball. So don't come at me with the I'm only answering baseball questions. This is baseball. And if he couldn't answer it, I mean, I even asked him later, like, are we talking to the wrong person? Like, should Larry be here? And then that's when he, like, looked around at Chiz and just was like, and Chisholm said, you know, only, we're going to stop this it was not good.
2: Ann Kelly in San Francisco Chronicle with us, Weather and Dibs, 95.7 The Game. And I there's so much here, but here's where my mind goes next, because I'm with you. To me, these are all baseball questions, but I understand how the Giants were trying to define baseball questions. But what I also found odd is when you guys got to those questions, he kept sort of responding with, I don't have an answer for that either. What was your thought process with regard to just the overall, I'm going to make up a word here, almost the presidentiality of what you saw yesterday? Like, is he equipped for the job?
1: Well, I've always thought so until yesterday, and now I'm not sure. I mean, I've known Buster Posey since he was introduced in that very same dugout after he got drafted in 2008. And, you know, he came in there in 2010. I was around that team all the time. A professional, mature beyond his years, cool in every situation. He was rattled. He was shaky. He was irritated. He was nervous. He looked like he was surprised. Like, I'm sorry, if he's surprised, he's not reading the room. He came off as tone deaf. His statement about, you know, differing perspectives sound very both sides-y, you know, which, I mean, it probably did more damage to his reputation than this disastrous season and everything that's happened since he's been the president of baseball ops. I was really surprised because that was not the Buster Posey that I have been accustomed to seeing for getting close to two decades now. I mean, I was a little surprised. I don't think I'll be getting a Christmas card from him this year, by the way.
0: Mm. I mean, really? Yeah. Just because of your really? I thought that was just a perfect response. And I was struck by what you just described, where his head was down and he didn't look comfortable. And it's had me wondering, Ann, how does he actually feel about this community and Pride Night in general? Have we ever seen anything from Buster either pro Pride Night or anti in the past?
1: Well, that's what I was trying to ask him. That was like my first question, because that's, you know, I mean, he loves this organization, right? I mean, he came back because he loves this organization. This organization has one of its fundamental building blocks in this community is it's embracing of the LGBTQ community. I mean, it is, they courted it when they were building the stadium and every other demographic. Like, they went out of their way to make sure that everyone was on board. And, you know, you can be cynical about until there's a cure night that maybe that's why they started it, because they wanted to make sure everyone was on board for building the new stadium. But they, you know, they stuck their neck out there and were the first pro sports team to do something like that. And ever since that night in 1994, that has been there has been some embrace of the community by the team on a regular basis. And Buster was a member of the team. And there have been, you know, Pride nights, and, you know, there wasn't a Pride uniform until 2021. I went back and checked. He was on the team. He did not play that day. And so I don't know if he wore the cap or not. He did take about 40 games off that year. You know, it was his final year.
2: Yep.
1: So is it unusual for him to have taken a game off between, you know, a Friday and Sunday game, take a Saturday game off? No, probably not. So it could be a coincidence, but I don't know. I mean, we all know that he's a Christian. He goes to chapel. He's a very, you know, faith is a big part of his life, but he never went out of his way to alienate the community as a player. If he had feelings about it, he kept them to himself and, you know, was a team player and part of the organization that supports the gay community. So I don't know how he feels about it. So, yeah, that was one of the things I was trying to ask. It's just there seems to be an incredible lack of thought, a lack of communication, a lack of understanding, like how this has backfired, how hurtful this has been. It's how this has changed their image fundamentally for so many people. You know, they're now MAGA's favorite baseball team. I mean, figure that.
2: Wow,
1: it's kind of crazy.
2: And it seemed like, for the most part, as Buster sat down in the dugout, there were two main things that people wanted to discuss, and the other being what had happened in Miami with Rafael Devers. Did you find it odd that he would hold this press conference and start out by saying, "I haven't even talked to Rafael Devers"?
1: I did. Yeah, I did. I thought the whole thing was odd, right? And you know, yes, is the trade deadline coming up? Is the draft coming up? Yes, all those things are coming up. But obviously, that is not why 35 media members showed up to try and talk to the head of baseball operations, the face of the franchise, on a Tuesday afternoon to begin a homestand. So yeah, I mean, on both counts, he wasn't prepared, and then. You know, I wasn't in there when Devers talked, but, you know, a few minutes later, I mean, Buster's quote about you have to be accountable was rich, you know, and then a few minutes later, Devers was accountable and apologized. And then, you know, Mark, I appreciated your blown out of proportion comments earlier today. You know, and then even, you know, again, about 2 hours after Buster spoke, Tony Vitello comes out and he's, you know, not the most articulate guy. He's been the one kind of left to dangle, with this whole Pride Night issue that he's a newbie at, you know, he is not a part. I'm pretty sure University of Tennessee doesn't have Pride Nights. I could be wrong, but, you know, he even said a much more thoughtful and important statement on behalf of the organization about being inclusive. And that's, you know, really, that's all it took. Buster could have said, we cherish and value every one of our fans. And we have some things that we're working through right now that we can't talk about, but I just want all of our fans who have supported us all these years to know how much we value them. I mean, really, that's all it would have taken.
0: Do we know? Ann.
1: Go ahead.
0: I'm just going to ask, do we know whose idea it was for Buster to go out there and do this in the first place? Was it Buster Posey? Do we have any idea on what the genesis is of him going out there?
1: I don't know. I feel like communications within the organization are extremely lacking. I feel like they knew they had to put someone out there. Maybe Buster figured he could do it. And because he's Buster Posey, it was going to go fine. And he could, you know, blow us off because, you know, he's been used to dealing with the media, you know, a lot, but it didn't go fine. And, you know, I mean, there's, you know, a lot of thought that they're petrified by this DOJ threats against them, you know, that their DOJ is weaponizing, you know, this event and is going to go after them. And that could be true.

0: But, you know, this is a team that's been used to a lot of legal issues in the past. And also, you can massage that message. If you are worried about it, just say what, like, you know, be vague. Just say you can't talk about a lot of specifics right now, but you're working on repairing things or whatever it is. But you can be vague and still get a message to your fans that you care about them, instead of just basically acting that, like, this is no big deal. We're waiting for this to go away, and let's talk about, you know, who we're going to draft.
1: And I wonder where you think this is all going. And because so many people are new on the job, and obviously they don't want to keep changing jobs every single year. But I guess the question I'm asking is, how bad is this? And what does it mean for Buster and for Tony Vitello and beyond?
0: I don't know. I mean, ownership, obviously, do they care if the stadium is full like it was last night? I mean, do they care if they can sell a Pride hat for, I looked online today, you can get one. You can still get the Pride hat for $52.99 on their website. That's something that I feel has been going on with this team for a while, that it's been becoming more about, you know, I mean, with the development of Lot A, with the buying of the current theater, with the bringing in of Jared Kushner's brother as an investor, they seem like all they care about is making more money, more and more money, more and more money, and they don't seem to care that much about the product on the field. And right now they're sending a message that we really don't care how our fans feel. And so I don't know where it's going. I don't have a real, you know, optimistic feeling about it, considering the product on the field, the mess off the field, the lack of leadership. I think it's going to take a while to fix this. And I don't, it's gotten a lot worse than it's, you know, this isn't just about a bad baseball team that can't figure out how to win games. It seems like it's fundamentally about what their priorities are and what their leadership is and what their values are. And that's one of the things that fans have loved about this team, have appreciated about this team. So, yeah, I can't answer that question.
2: I mean, it's tough. And from the outside, it looks rudderless and it looks like they have no identity. And I just can't help but think back to when Larry Bear was principally running things. What is his role now? Is he just a guy who sits in the second row and is just part of ownership?
0: Well, I mean, you know, Larry's at events all the time. I mean, he's at press conferences all the time. He's still the CEO. And that's the thing. Like, I'm shocked that they couldn't see that this was coming. And you know, Larry is a spin master. He's always been a spin master. He can talk your ear off and try and persuade you that, you know, Barry Bonds never did steroids or what, you know, I mean, he can, you know, he's that's kind of been his role for the last 25, 30 years. And so I'm surprised they didn't bring him out and say, as kind of the voice, bring them both out. You know, Larry kind of says the, you know, even if it's not a full apology, the kind of we love our fans, and then turn it over to Buster to talk about baseball. But it wasn't orchestrated that way. And I'm a little surprised, because this team has always been image conscious, always done damage control. And they're not doing it. And, you know, I know some PR people just about a half mile away are pretty good at their jobs. I feel like maybe they should just take a walk down Third Street and,
1: Anne, it is wonderful to have your perspective. Thank you. Thank you. Thank you for your work yesterday. Thank you for making some time for us today. Back to the World Cup for you.
0: Yay, World Cup. That's what I thought I'd be doing all month.
1: Yeah. Coming at Levi's. I know you're not allowed to call it Levi's, but next Wednesday, I imagine you'll be there.
0: Oh, we call it Levi's because we actually know where San Francisco is, and it's not where Levi's is.
1: That's a good point. That's not San Francisco Stadium. But anyway, all right. Thank you, Ann.
0: Okay, thanks, guys. See you later. Right.
1: Yep, see ya. Ann Killian, San Francisco Chronicle.
2: 35 media members.
1: Plus,
2: I didn't realize.
1: Yeah. And because, they, like, just, I mean, I like give our listeners perspective. When you do a dugout gathering, that's a lot of people.
2: Normally it's what, 10 to 12?
1: 10 to 15. Yeah. I mean, it depends. Depends on what's going on with the team. Depends if it's a night game, day game, weekday, weekend. You know, I joke.

0: The Giants are kind enough to let me bring my Cal Poly class there every year. And I brought a class of like 17 students this time. And yeah, that's probably the only other time that Tony Vitello's looking at 35 people, because half of them are a class from Cal Poly. But yeah, probably 10, 15, sometimes 20.
1: Yep. And the names that you see and the people that you read and a couple of the TV folks as well. And so this one is more than double, and all eyes on Buster Posey, hoping that he, like Ann said, all he had to do is make a vague statement about wanting to support and, you know, be passionate for all the Giants fans, but he just refused to take any questions on the subject.
0: 888-957-9570. We're here, whether we're talking Yaxel or the situation with the San Francisco Giants. Welcome to call in, John in Santa Clara. Hi, John. Thanks for calling. What's up?
2: Hey, dude, should I turn my radio down?
0: That'd be good, yeah. But we got you.
2: Okay, I'll turn it down. Okay, anyways, yeah, I just wanted to talk as a regular, 40-year Giants fan perspective. I think I really think it's being made out more than it is, man. You guys aren't helping, man. I'm telling you, man, because I don't think it's that big of a deal, really. And I think if they were 500, nobody'd be talking about this at this juncture. And there's no football. There's no real basketball. And there's nothing really else going on. I think that's prolonging the situation. I think everybody needs to take a chill pill. And if we were doing 500 or better right now, this would not even be talked about. Or if Rafael Devers was hitting 30 homers or 20, 25 homers right now, it would even be an issue. But anyway, just my perspective.
0: Thanks, John. Appreciate it.
2: And,
1: thanks, John.
0: Thanks, John.
1: I would beg to differ.
0: I really respectfully disagree. Yep. Go ahead.
1: I do think that, I mean, would it be less of a thing? Probably not, because of the community in which we all live. And so, you know, it's a thing because players wrote stuff on their hat that was in a direct protest of a night that was about inclusion.
0: Well, to me, it's gone way past that, because now we're talking about the organizational response. And John, with all due respect, I think your perspective is a very privileged one. It's wonderful to sit back and say, this is not a big deal, when it's not a big deal to you. I don't need to prove that it's a big deal to a lot of people. There were people with signs protesting the Giants at Willie Mays Plaza last night, and they waited a week and a half to do so, and they are very, very emotionally scarred by this situation. That's a fact. That's not an opinion. So to say that it's not a big deal to you, and then here's the other part, and I hear this a lot. I'm glad we get the chance to address it. It hits me a little bit when people say this wouldn't be an issue if the Giants were winning games. All things are turned up when they're losing. That is true. I will admit that. But if we're talking about behavior of a high-priced player at first base, an issue of respect, and if we're talking about another issue of respect, which is the Giants to a healthy portion of their fan base, I think it's a little rude to say that those issues go away if you win. These are human issues.
1: Right.
0: These are issues of respect. These are issues of awareness and issues of seeing other people. And that would suck if that all went away because the Giants scored more runs than their opponent.
1: Right.
0: I disagree with that completely.
1: I totally do. Now, the Rafi Devers one, you might say, wouldn't be as big a deal if you're sitting, 17 games above 500 and he's having a monster year. You might look at it and say, man, he shouldn't do that to the rookie manager, but they're rolling, so it's not that big a deal. But when it happens in that setting and he's that frustrated because, in part, they're losing, it becomes a bigger deal.
0: Brought to you by Fremont Bank, here for you, here for good. Valks in action tonight, Atlanta Dream in town, tip-off 7, right here, 95.7 The Game, and on the Odyssey app. Your calls are coming. And it's really kind of an open 5 o'clock hour for you if you want to go Yaxel and Warriors, if you want to go Giants situation. The big Tyler Mahle return whatever you want to do, here we go. 888-957-9570. It's Willard and Dibs.
1: And it's Dan Dibley here to talk about Fremont Bank. 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
2: Is he equipped for the job?
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2: Oh, I just had a fun, completely random moment just for me, but I feel like I'd like to share.
6: Okay.
2: You ever play those... What are those little immaculate grid deals?
6: Yeah, yeah.
2: Okay,
6: you used to play those all the time.
2: Okay, so my son's really into them. And we were doing a baseball one last week, and we needed a player that's played for the Mets and the Cubs.
6: Okay.
2: And my son and I kind of, we were like at odds there for a second. Because I was like, Mets and Cubs, Pete Crow Armstrong. He goes, he never played for the Mets. And I said, am I going crazy here? I thought Pete Crow Armstrong was a Mets. And then we finished the grid, and I go online, and I'm like, Pete Crow Armstrong has never played for the Mets. And I'm like, I'm losing my damn mind. And then I hear the broadcast earlier this week, Pete Crow Armstrong in a game of Cubs versus Mets goes flying around the bases and scores, and one of the Mets broadcasters, Keith Hernandez, is going, my God, I can't believe this is one of the worst trades the Mets have ever made, was getting rid of that guy. And I went, I'm not crazy.
6: Right.
2: He just never made the bigs. He was the Mets top prospect, and he got traded.
6: Tidewater. Probably played in Tidewater.
2: But it's a good moment for me. I'm not nuts. I was like, I think I'm losing my damn mind.
6: Yeah. Those immaculate grids, I usually get like seven of them.
2: Yeah, there's
6: and then
2: always.
6: It's, oh my God. Yeah. Then I start just guessing. It's like, all right, I'm running out of patience for this, and I think I'm best at the NBA one, better than MLB or NFL, but I very rarely get an immaculate grid.
2: It's tough,
6: right?
2: You need to get a teammate. It's gone well with my son and I because he knows, quite frankly.

0: been here for a minute.
1: Right.
0: And I used to collect baseball cards in 1982.
1: Rusty, stop.
0: Rusty, stop. So we have fun. We have fun doing that. But you need a teammate.
1: Yeah, it helps.
0: Yeah. So Milo will get there.
1: Sure.
0: A few years away. Show Yacht in with you.
1: If they had an immaculate grid of Disney Plus characters, I think we'd be all right, you know?
0: He just got done with camp, and I just texted him. Update. Pete Crow Armstrong was with the Mets. He just never made the bigs. His response, wow, that took an unexpected turn.
1: That's awesome.
0: Yep. So that's what we do it at the house.
1: All right.
0: That's what we do.
1: I'm going to have to jump back in tonight.
0: Get back in.
1: I do, Wordle. You try to keep your daily streak alive. Then there's a thing called Connections.
0: Connections, the New York Times and all that.
1: And Sports Connections.
0: Correct. Yeah, Christy loves those.
1: Yeah, Sports Connections is usually pretty easy, but just the three I do in general.
0: By the way, speaking of the lovely Christy, some of you know, because this has been talked about on the radio station at almost an embarrassing level over the last week. Ladies and gentlemen, I can officially announce that the great Daryl the Guru Johnson and the lovely Christy have executed their golf lesson together. There is video proof. You can see maybe a quick IG story of Guru and a very quick golf swing inside the, it was a simulation sensation. And you can see it on his Instagram. But I imagine there will be more to come. And they may actually be playing some holes right now together. I don't know. But their fits look fantastic.
1: Okay.
0: They look better than their swings. But, hey, they're working on them. That's the whole point. But he did it. He did it. Guru showed.
1: It's awesome.
0: Yeah.
1: He showed, and he actually went out there and took some cuts. So hopefully, you know, he can continue down this path and maybe play nine holes and coming up with the Silverado.
0: Silverado will be playing 18.
1: He'll be playing, if his game's in better shape, that could be fun for him.
0: Absolutely. I can't wait. I'm going to see if we could, end our show early because I want to just walk along with the Steiny and Guru foursome. Twilight, Silverado, 5:30, sun starting to go down. I guess they'll still be playing at 6, right?
1: Oh, for sure.
0: Yeah.
1: I would imagine they are going to go out at 2:45. At the
0: all right,
1: something like that.
0: We're going.
1: Oh yeah,
0: make that. Put that into your.
1: We gotta hop in a cart and
0: we're going.
1: Crack out a sixer.
0: Oh yeah,
1: and just
0: we're going.
1: Oh yeah, I'm into it.
0: All right, back to the phones. 888-957-9570. How about Dave in San Jose? Dave, thank you for calling the show. What's up?
2: Hey, what's up, fellas? You hear me? Okay,
0: we got you, man.
2: Hey, I just want to point back, you know, and I'm going to speak for the majority of Giants fans, man. Let's realize where we're at. You're in San Francisco. It's the capital of the LGBTQ community. So unless you're like the last caller where you don't realize, maybe he doesn't know eight people, but one out of eight people are part of that community. You know what I mean? I thought you guys handled it very well. I thought Ann handled her questioning with Buster very well. I don't think Buster Posey is competent for this job anymore. I think of John Lynch as a comparable. I don't think he's ever hid behind a statement like that. Obviously not where you can't speak on another player for football and so forth, but to hide behind a full topic, it was uncomfortable for Buster. It should be, because he should be comfortable saying it, saying the right thing. You know, at the end of the day, it's a huge deal, you know, and I feel very bad for all the people that it hurt, because it may not be today, it may not be tomorrow, but they are going to lose fans. And I don't know what ownership is doing right now. They are sending a horrible message. I feel bad for Vitello, and I really do think that they need to give this a fresh start. I don't feel confident with Posey as the GM anymore because he couldn't even handle a simple question. I will say this as well on Devers. I think Devers understands a little bit more English than he wants to let on to.
0: Oh,
2: he may not be comfortable speaking.
0: There's no question.
2: But unless he wears a thin face all the time, you could tell by the reaction to the questions before they're interpreted to him. So that's my two cents, fellas. And I just want to let everyone know that we love him out there.
0: Dave, appreciate you, man. I think that's a great call, and I think where this conversation goes next, because

0: we're all very aware that whatever the perspective is on Pride Night, I don't know that the conversation is going to change anybody's mind at this stage, and that's fine, and that's not a reason to not have the discussion. But I think Dave brings up what is quickly becoming the bigger issue, and it is whether or not the correct people are in place to run the San Francisco Giants. And this is prickly and it's complicated. There's no two ways about it. Buster Posey is not just hired by ownership. He's part of ownership with the San Francisco Giants. He is also a beloved figure. You will never take away from this city and this team and all of its fans his accomplishments and the absolutely sparkling leader that he was on the field and in the clubhouse. But to be real, Dibs, if you don't at least have some concerns that are currently percolating at the way this is all being run, I don't think you're paying that much attention. It is wild to come out yesterday, call your own press conference, and then just flat out be like, we're not answering that. We're not talking about that. That can't be. And so I'm not telling him what his answer needs to be, but boy, oh boy, you cannot call the press conference, have the word president in your title, and then be avoidant. When things come up, you don't get to coach the world into what they care about. Like, that's not the job. So, concerned.
1: I think it's beyond concern, and I think did a good job of summarizing it. And what you just said, I think, is absolutely spot on in like how this whole thing is being run. You have to have questions and concerns about how, quote, this whole thing is being run. And it's more than just the 162 games of a baseball team, although I question how that's being run. I question
0: completely.
1: And that's the only thing that really should matter. But now you've got developments and theaters, and you've got a Kushner who's in the building to try to make you some more money, and you can hire whoever you want and you can vote for whoever you want. I don't really care. But when I look at a baseball team that I root for, I want to think that it's being run competently. And I don't think that it is. And Buster Posey, I've been saying this now for the better part of a month, I think that he is in the crosshairs first and foremost. I don't think that he is equipped for the job. I don't think he's surrounded by people who are very competent and very good at what they do. And you hire a manager who's never done it, he could be a great guy and a good manager, but he's put in a spot that is almost impossible for him to succeed. And then you mix in roster pieces, including Rafael Devers, who was not the best actor in Boston, and you bring him in, and he's got a long-term deal, and now he's starting to show that he's not necessarily a great actor here either.
0: I mean,
1: the whole thing is a rudderless, directionless mess.
0: Well, to me, that's where the conversation goes next. And, you know, some people want it to be about baseball. Some people want it to be about all of the things. I don't think you get to pick and choose what your issues are when you're the president of the team. But where the conversation for me goes next is the business side of Buster. And that covers everything. The business side of Buster. And right now, and Buster and the Giants need to know this, right now, a lot of us are having a hard time figuring out where the good business acumen has been over the last year and a half. I am willing to say that, like, maybe there's more meat on the bone. Maybe more time is needed. And because of my fandom and the respect that I've had for this human being for so long, I really want Buster to be great at this. I do. I want Buster to succeed at this. I want Tony Vitello to succeed at this. I don't know if he will. I've met him a handful of times. Seems like a very nice guy. And I do think that he has, of all the people, he's been dealt a funky hand. And I do think he's also had some people rooting against him right away because he didn't follow the path
1: right
0: that people wanted him to follow. But it's funny that John Lynch's name just came up. John Lynch was the same once upon a time. He didn't follow the path people wanted to become a GM.
1: But he at least is a Hall of Fame player. And
0: right,
1: so being an NFL player, but gives him